chug went the motor. Thump, thump, thump went the brake. And thump, thump, thump went my heartstrings. When she smiled, I could feel the car shake. I tipped my hat, I took a seat. I said I hoped I hadn't stepped upon her feet. Say, what's your name? I lost my breath.

0: I think Judy Garland is in heaven saying, that wasn't bad. She's probably not saying that was good, but I thought I knew it better than I do. But it wasn't bad. But when you think of Judy Garland, don't you? You think of that song.
1: I don't think of it, tell you the truth. I don't know whether I was born then or not. But
0: really?
1: I really don't know these songs.
0: I think it was Meet Me in St. Louis. Charles, correct? Meet me in St. Louis, Louis, meet me at the fair. Do you know I visited St. Louis a long time ago? And we went to the arch, and we also went to the tour of Budweiser, and all of the retirees were singing that song out in the lawn. They had a local, Meet Me in St. Louis. And then I think they sang the Budweiser, commercial. The King of Beers, bum bum bum bum bum bum bum bum bum bum bum bum bum bum bum bum bum bum. Am I right? I got that. I'm close on that one. I can't say it perfect, but I got it. Listen, this is another one Judy Garland made famous because she sang "You Made Me Love You" to who? To who did she sing it to? Clark Gable, dear Mr. Gable. I don't know why I know these things. I just do. Sing along at home. You made me love you.

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You made me love you. I didn't wanna do it. I didn't wanna do it. You made me love you. And all the time you knew it. I guess you always knew it. You

0: Forget that clang, clang, clang trolley thing. We made up for
1: okay.
0: it. Okay, here comes one of my dearest friends in the world and probably a critic because he's been watching us do the beginning of the show.
1: Uh-huh.
0: Our director, Bishop Robert Reed.

0: Bishop.
1: Oh, hello.
0: Bishop, Your Excellency.
1: Thank you. Good to you. Father Paul.
2: Hey, when they play the repeats, people that don't know, when they play the repeats, I kept calling you Father Reed. They're going to think I, like, didn't know you got promoted.
1: I'm still Father Reed.
2: Well, that's nice, but you're not really. You look at you all snazzed up and everything. I like that.
1: Hey, do you think anyone noticed the new pins?
2: I like the new pin. It's solid. Solid
1: sporting one.
2: Solid gold, solid 18 gold. Carat.
1: Thank you so much for your donations to Catholic TV. We now have solid gold pins.
2: Trust me. They're not
1: trust
2: solid
1: me,
2: gold.
1: Because
2: he gives me a new one every time I come in, so... No, I do like it snazzy.
1: But people are very generous to us. Otherwise, without your generosity, there would be no going my way. And it wouldn't be all for you. So thank you.
2: Wow, he's good. That's a cute little commercial you did there.
1: Little commercial.
2: So you know this Wizard of Oz stuff, right?
1: One of the greatest movies of all time.
2: It really
1: time.
2: Is.
1: You said
2: I mean,
1: that.
2: Probably one of the greatest movies. All right, so we're going to try this just for laughs right now. This isn't the big... No, don't get all excited. We're just going to give this one a shot. We're off to see the wizard. Don't expect too much.
1: Here goes.
3: We're off to see the wizard, the wonderful Wizard of Oz. We hear he is a whiz of whiz, if ever a whiz there was. If ever, oh, ever a whiz there was, the Wizard of Oz.

Okay, I think we got it, Paul. We're off to see the wizard, the wonderful Wizard of Oz. We hear he is a whiz, if ever a whiz there was. If ever, oh, ever the whiz there was, the Wizard of Oz is fun because.

0: Okay, that wasn't that bad. It was worse even in rehearsal, but there's a lot of whiz, whiz, whiz,
1: yeah,
0: whiz.
1: Yeah, a lot of words repeating. And what we're missing is we need the yellow brick
0: follow
1: road.
0: Follow the yellow brick road.
1: Yellow brick road.
0: Yeah, there you go. That's a horse of a different color. Remember when the movie went into color?
1: Yeah, yeah.
0: Right?
1: Bing, Technicolor.
0: Probably, like, yeah. Well, no, was it Technicolor?
1: Is this show in Technicolor?
0: This show is absolutely in color. You get to see my
1: pretty blue eyes. It almost looks black and white.
0: Ma, he's making eyes at me. That was a lot of becauses, too. Because.
1: You know,
0: it sounds so cute, and when you're watching the movie, it's fun. But when you're doing it on the thingy here, it's a lot of becauses.
1: They were good. Those.
0: Did you hear my opening song? Speaking of they were good.
1: I did, yeah.
0: Clang, clang, clang went the trolley.
1: Yeah, I heard that.
0: The guys in Life Team. The guys in Life Team Band, they played for all the guys, and they used to say that Buddy Rich, the drummer, remember the drummer?
1: Right, yeah.
0: That one time Tony Bennett sang a song, this is 50 years ago, and when it was done, everybody was applauding, and Buddy Rich looked at Tony, hey, nice try.
1: That was all he had to say?
0: Tony wasn't too happy with it. Nice try, Tony. Like, you almost got it. That's how I felt about our opening
1: You'll never
0: song.
1: Hear that on this show.
0: So.
1: Nice try,
0: no,
1: Chris.
0: No, nay. If I only had a brain, no comments. Thank you. I would while away the hours, conferring with the flowers, consulting with

0: not bad.
1: Not bad at all.
0: Bad. I think it's pretty good. Hey, can you do a solo?
1: Solo, we can't hear you.
0: No, it's a joke. Sorry, buddy.
1: Like just what?
0: Keeping
1: Judy Garland, like?
0: Keeping with the theme of the show, I would love to hear you sing
1: something from The Wizard of Oz.
0: Somewhere over the rainbow.
1: Oh, yeah, I love that.

0: was a nice try.
1: That was pretty good. Yeah. I thought it sounded nice. You got a little vibrato, I think they call that. Yeah. Isn't it vibrato?
2: That sounds like a nice word. Like a
0: little piano player was stupendous.
1: Johnny Mathis. I liked it. No, that was very nice. Had a touch of class to this, otherwise, you know.
3: Clashless show?
1: I don't want to say that.
3: Hey, happy days are here again.
1: Well, don't rush it.
3: Whenever the two of you walk into the studio.
1: These are great songs, though. Huge fan. To me, like Judy Garland, should have been in like the Rat Pack kind of thing. Sinatra, Dean. You know what I mean?
3: She could have been the female component.
1: I saw a Christmas show of her with Jack Jones. You probably don't know that name, but he was a big singer. But I think he sang Love Boat, actually, Jack Jones. I have a wealth of information today, I got to tell you.
3: Only had a brain.
1: The Christmas special with Judy Garland was so cool. They were sitting there, and it was just so relaxed. It was very 50s. I liked it a lot.
3: You put your feet up and had a cup of cocoa?
1: I did. Anyway, this one here, you know this song is all the political... Right? When they drop the balloons at the conventions? Happy days are here, right? Okay, let's sing along at home. You know this one.

0: That was a terrible ending. But, oh, boy, oh, boy. Anyway, I just...
1: It's been recorded. There's nothing you can do about it now.
0: I know, but...
1: It is what it is.
0: In a way, I'm never happy that my mom's gone to God now, but she doesn't have to see this.
1: She didn't have to suffer through it.
0: She was my number one fan, but also occasionally a bit of a critic, if you know what I'm saying.
1: Never liked the repeats, as I recall.
0: Oh, gosh, I know.
1: Get some new shows.
0: Yeah, new shows.
1: That's why we're standing here.
0: This is true. And we're bringing you what you want, I think. Because I bet they were, I bet you, my audience, our audience, I'm sorry, our audience, I apologize. Should be mad.
1: No, he seems to be okay.
0: I would say that Judy Garland is right at there, the top of the faves. You know what I mean? Because everything she did was so happy and like upbeat.
1: Do you ever pray when you're recording these shows that some of the viewership is slightly hard of hearing?
0: You know, it's funny you should say that, but I go by the nursing homes and I hear myself sometimes on, and they put the TV up so loud that not only can they, I'm sure, hear it, but I think down the hall, people are saying, would someone shut that guy off? Why does he keep, if I hear that, I'll be seeing you one more time. No, I don't know. I think they enjoy
1: it. Do we get
0: it.
1: To sing that today, by the way?
0: We're going to do that because I know it's your favorite. But we have one other to do before we do that. Again, in keeping with the Judy Garland, this was another one. See, Happy Days?
1: Yeah.
0: And then Forget Your Troubles, Come On, Get Happy.
1: Oh, get happy,
0: Forget Your Troubles,
1: Let's get happy.
0: Let's get happy.

0: by the way, did you see who left me right in the tough part?
1: He
0: left
1: I did me. For one.
0: He left. Yes, well, yeah, but you had said that I had
1: I
0: to take
1: this.
0: I know. Well, this one. That's well, your. That's something we've never heard on this show, that he doesn't know a song.
1: Yeah, it's never happened like this.
0: No, this one's a tough one.
1: Yeah. Yeah.
0: But then in the middle part, if you were watching at home, so if you got a DVR, rewind it and watch him go, he doesn't sing. He doesn't sing.
2: Well, you're a professional. I leave the difficult portions of the songs to the professionals.
0: Oh, that's, thank you. I truly appreciate looking like an unprofessional because I blew that part.
2: I just thought you were, you know, winging it.
0: I'm going to start blaming on getting... I think I'll blame it on getting old. Oh, I think I'll just say I'm getting old.
2: No, we're all getting old.
0: I think I'm just going to say, that's it. I'm done.
2: My father used to say, don't get old.
0: I know.
2: Don't get old.
0: No, as if you had an option, right?
2: Yeah.
0: My mother used to say that too, the golden years. Everything hurts. That's what she said. Everything's got my foot, golden years. Everything in me hurts. Poor thing. You know? Mm-hmm. But anyway, that's all. That's what I got. Hey, you know what? The good news is?
2: What? We get to sing my favorite song yet?
0: That's right. We are going to
2: bail. It's the only reason I'm here.
0: No, we're going to bail this bad boy out now.
2: Good.
0: Because this one, this has become, and we know, I keep asking you, everybody, this was Liberace's big closing song.
2: And if we do this
0: but
2: well.
0: But I have heard this. People have actually sent me notes to listen to this version, listen to this version, listen to this version. Okay. And Ella Fitzgerald did it, Bing Crosby did it, Frank Sinatra, they all did it. So anyway.
2: I think no one does it better than you and I.
0: So tell them we'll be seeing them, but give that whole thing, America's, I messed that up too.
2: Oh, well, after this song, don't forget to stay with us right here on Catholic TV, America's Catholic Television Network, where it's all for you.
0: That just runs off. That's very good.
2: I can say that in my sleep.
0: Sing along at home to Father Reed, Bishop Reed's favorite song, I'll Be Seeing You.

0: You see, I added the hand gestures because I remember you like to do that little
1: thing.
0: I
1: like to do that, yeah. Looking at the moon.
0: The moon, and I'll be seeing you.
1: Here on Catholic TV, where it's all for you.
0: Thanks so much for tuning in to Going My Way with Father Rouse, Father Paul, my partner, Bishop Reed, the eternal guest here on Going My Way. And we hope that we brought a little joy into your heart with songs that were known and made famous by Judy Garland today. Remember, you are watching us on Catholic TV,
1: America's Catholic television network,
0: where it's all for you.

I'm Bishop Reed. Welcome to the Sheen Museum here at the Spalding Pastoral Center of the Diocese of Peoria, just a block from the Cathedral of St. Mary of the Immaculate Conception, where the mortal remains of Archbishop Fulton Sheen are entombed. Here in this museum is an amazing collection of artifacts that show us how Archbishop Sheen was a man of the church, a man of prayer, a man of Peoria, a man for others, a man on the road to sainthood. Let's go in and take a look at just one of the exhibits here in the Sheen Museum.

In the year 2000, the Archbishop Fulton Sheen Foundation was established for the purpose of beginning an investigation into whether this great man of the church was in fact in heaven. It's a long process that the church asks us to go through, and represented here are many of the documents that were compiled to make a case, first of all, that Archbishop Sheen was in fact a servant of God, and then he was declared truly venerable. And then in 2011, an investigation was initiated by the Diocese of Peoria about a little boy who would have died at childbirth, but his parents asked for the intercession of Fulton Sheen, and he was miraculously saved. And doctors and nurses who were present at the birth all testified. In December of 2011, it was unanimously declared by the Vatican that this was indeed a real miracle attributed to the intercession of Archbishop Fulton Sheen. And so we're waiting for the day when he will be declared blessed and canonized as a saint in heaven. And your prayers can help, because all of us here who love Archbishop Sheen so much and have really appreciated so much what he has done for us as a church are hoping and praying for the day when he is raised to the altar. You too can help with your prayers. And this is one of the final sections of the Sheen Museum here in Peoria, dedicated to this great man of the church, of media, of others, of Peoria, and perhaps of heaven.

So that's just one of the exhibits here at this extensive look at the life of this saintly man, Archbishop Fulton Sheen. For more information on his cause and to visit the Sheen Museum yourself, visit archbishopsheencause.org. I'm Bishop Reed here at the Sheen Museum at the Spalding Pastoral Center in Peoria, Illinois.

0: Face to Face with Archbishop Gustavo is brought to you by the University of the Incarnate Word.
1: So we start?
2: Yes, yeah. Lead the way.

0: Benny, it's very nice to meet you.
1: Nice to meet you as well.
0: You know, to have the opportunity to exchange some thoughts, experiences, mm-hmm. and in some way to get to know
1: absolutely
0: each other, you know,
1: for sure.
0: More. How long have you been here in this university?
1: So I came to the university in 2019. Right before COVID happened. So I was very lucky that I had one normal semester before the pandemic broke out. So I'm very grateful for that. And I'm majoring here in communication arts with a minor in history. And I'm doing the ABM program here. It's a very unique program for UIW students in which you can earn your master's degree the same time as you're earning your undergraduate degree. So it's been a truly amazing experience. And you know, UIW obviously wasn't my first choice when I was looking at colleges, mm-hmm. but I'm very grateful to God that I came here. It really has made a big impact.
0: How many more years you have to go?
1: Less than a year. I graduated with my master's this fall. Yeah, in December.
0: Wonderful.
1: Yeah.
0: Wonderful. And then?
1: Law school. That's the plan. I'm very fascinated by law. It's ever evolving. I'm specifically want to practice entertainment law. So I'm probably aiming to go to UCLA or Pepperdine in California because
0: yes.
1: they have amazing programs there. But my goal is after I get my law degree and I become a lawyer that I move to New York or Massachusetts because I love the East Coast weather. I think it's the best weather, in my opinion. But California has amazing weather, too, so.
0: It's beautiful. California.
1: Yes, very beautiful.
0: I lived there a few years, and I'm familiar with the two universities.
1: Mm-hmm. Oh, okay, cool.
0: You know, Pepperdine is just by the coast.
1: Mm-hmm.
0: Highway 1.
1: Yeah, you never have to leave that university. You're right there at the beach. It's perfect.
0: It's a beautiful, beautiful setting.
1: Yeah.
0: Do you like to share a little bit about your family?
1: Yes, so...
0: You were saying earlier that your grandmother mm-hmm. was from Acapulco.
1: Yes, Mexico. Acapulco, Guerrero. And so she came here in the 80s with my mother and my uncle. And we've been here in San Antonio ever since. You know, we love it here. But we always go to Mexico at least 3 times a year to see our family. We have family in Acapulco, in Mexico City, all over. But I had a very unique upbringing because my father's side of the family is from France and Israeli. So I was raised by an interfaith couple. So my mom is Christian sure. and my father's Jewish. So I think when it came to debates about which is the correct path, I was always very open-minded because that's what my parents taught me. So I feel like there's a lot of correlation between Christianity and Judaism, and it's just fascinating to talk about the similarities about
0: we share some of those similarities.
1: I believe with Judaism and Christianity, they talk about becoming a better enlightened citizen. You know, it's one thing to believe in God, but also actions are greater than words. That's something that has moved me in both religions, regardless of whether you believe in Jesus as the Son of God or not. I think a lot can take away from his message of being a better neighbor to each other. So that is like the biggest correlation I see, being a better person. If you see your neighbor struggling, you help them. If you see that someone needs a ride to school and can't afford a car or can't afford public transportation, you offer them a ride to school. That to me is the biggest correlation between Judaism and Christianity, and I think that's something wonderful. So, yeah.
0: Mm-hmm. Well, that's, Jesus was a Jew.
1: Absolutely.
0: And we have all this background of the Old Testament
1: mm-hmm.
0: and in the Catholic Church.
1: You know, it's fascinating because my mother was non-denominational. But my uncle, when he married my aunt, he became Catholic. So I would sometimes go to the Catholic services for my cousins. And comparing it to the times I would go to Shabbat and go to the synagogue with my father, I felt like the most similar form of Christianity to Judaism was Catholicism, which was a little bit interesting for me, because I feel like there was more structure to it compared to a, say, non-denominational church. Mm-hmm. And I think something that's important to me, I'm personally Jewish, is structure, you know, organization, the sense that we have the facts. We are open to discussion, but we have the facts, and this is how our faith works. Because I feel like when there is disorder and disarray, it can lead to, unfortunately, extremism on Christianity and Judaism. So I think that structure in the Catholic Church and in Judaism helps it avoid those issues.
0: For the people who are following the program, mm-hmm. How do you live your Jewish faith?
1: That's a very great question, you know. I'm not the most observant Jew when it comes to attending services, but for me, I try to just help people. I'm the current student government president here at UIW, so I hear a lot of concerns from students. So it's about safety on campus. You know, we talk with PD in coordination with them to ensure sure. that students, especially our female students, are feeling more comfortable, especially at night on campus. Food insecurity. We have a lot of partnerships with the Etlink Center to make sure students are aware that they're having food available for them. And actually, we're doing a partnership with Sodexo, the main food provider here, to ensure that specifically our international students that are here during spring break have access to food on campus so that they yeah. don't have to go off campus, in which many of them don't have cars, and buy food. So hopefully we're moving in the right direction. So that for me is living out Judaism, being an observer and an understander of people's issues and trying to come up with solutions. You know, at service, at temple once, there was a section, it wasn't part of the Torah, but an old rabbi said it from 200 years ago. And when someone's coming to you, you don't pray to God, you act like there is no God. What can you do in this moment to help this individual? How can you show him or her the love of God? And for me, that kind of struck a chord with me. And for me, I just try to show the love of God in every interaction I'm having with an individual, regardless of

0: Faith, race, religion, that to me is the most important thing, and that's how I try to live my life.
1: Have you connected with any synagogue here in...
0: Yes, actually, I connected with Temple Bethel. It's right here on San Pedro with Rabbi Nathan and Rabbi Jurgen, and I absolutely love them, you know. It's a really great temple. They're always doing community work, blood drives, so I love it.
1: Yeah, we have several times a year what we call the interfaith gatherings. And always there is somebody representing the Jewish community.
0: Yes.
1: And we are about 14 leaders from different faiths. And we pray, like, for example, during Thanksgiving week. So we choose a theme that will be common to all of us, and everyone prays in their own tradition.
0: Oh, wow.
1: About that theme, you know, if it's hope, if it is peace, you know.
0: That's wonderful. It truly is wonderful.
1: And it's very, very beautiful.
0: I think the world needs more of that unity right now. I feel like we're not talking to our neighbors because we're afraid that they're different from us. And I feel like, you know, coming into UIW, I was afraid because it is a Catholic school. I wasn't sure if I felt, if I had the freedom to express my views on God. And to be honest, one of the reasons I'm grateful to come here is, like, it's one of the few schools where I would feel comfortable now to speak openly about my faith. Because, unfortunately, I feel like public schools at times try to suppress the discussion of faith due to differences. And UIW is very active in making sure that we have open dialogue with Jews, with Muslims, with Christians, with all faiths. And that is something truly magnificent and unique about this campus.
1: Yeah, I am quite familiar with the university because two members of my family belong to the religious order who runs owns this place and other schools, even in Mexico and Central South America.
0: Yeah.
1: And I'm glad because it's true. Not in every place you will feel that you can be yourself faith-wise to express who you are and your beliefs. And if you do that here, it's a compliment.
0: Absolutely. I have a question for you. Have you ever gotten the chance to visit Israel?
1: Yes, twice. Twice. The last time was like 35 years ago.
0: Oh, wow. Okay.
1: Yeah. One time I was with a group of pilgrims. And the second time I was with my family.
0: Beautiful.
1: And very good experiences.
0: Yeah. My father lives in Ashdod in Israel, and it's very beautiful. I go there all the time, and I always felt a connection in Jerusalem, especially because there you have Judaism, Islam, Christianity, and I would always love to visit all three sects because there was a universal connection to God there.
1: Oh, and they are right there, one next to each other.
0: It's so beautiful. That's the closest I spiritually have felt to God, in the sense that this is where history happened. This is where Jesus walked. This is where King David was. This is history. And it's just truly is.
1: And it's a long history.
0: A very long history.
1: We're talking about 4,000, at least 4,000 years ago, you know.
0: Yeah, truly is amazing. So I hope to go back
1: soon.
0: So
1: your father lives where?
0: In Ashdod, in Israel.
1: Yeah, but help me to...
0: Follow the story, or
1: where is the location?
0: It's a beach city, so
1: He lives in the east.
0: Yes, I'm really bad with geography, but
1: In the west.
0: He lives more in the west.
1: The west side.
0: Yeah,
1: of Jerusalem.
0: Yeah, so you know how.

0: when you get to Israel, you land in Tel Aviv.
1: In Tel Aviv, right.
0: And you drive to Jerusalem. Right. So it's an hour drive from Tel Aviv to Jerusalem. Sure. In that 30-minute drive, there is Ashdod. You can stop to Ashdod. Okay. So it's right in between Tel Aviv and Jerusalem, which is

0: Yeah.
1: Also, historically, Bethlehem is very important.
2: I've been to Bethlehem. I went with my grandmother from my mom's side, and for her, who's she's very Christian, it was very beautiful to see her go there.
1: And then where David, the tomb of David is.
2: Yes.
1: A little bit south of Jerusalem.
2: Yeah. No, Bethlehem is very magnificent, so it's just all beautiful. So I love history. I'm a history minor, so it's always cool to see those pieces in front of you, so it's awesome.
1: Mm-hmm. Now, your mother lives here?
2: My mother lives here in San Antonio, Texas, yes.
1: Mm-hmm.
2: Mm-hmm.
1: And you have siblings, or?
2: Not that I know of, no. It's just me, not that I know of. But yeah, no, it's just me right now. So I'm glad. I always make the joke that thank God you didn't have more siblings because I would have been too expensive. Because one of me is already enough financially. Two of me, you're gonna go bankrupt, so. It worked out well for everyone. Sometimes I wish I had siblings, especially in high school. It would have been nice, but I think I created brotherhoods and sisterhoods for the people I've met here. Mm-hmm. So it feels like family. So, yeah, mm-hmm. I don't think about it too much.
1: Mm-hmm. Mm-hmm.
2: And what about you? Do you have any siblings?
1: Yes, I am the oldest of 15.
2: Oh, 15. Wow.
1: Mm-hmm.
2: And you remember all their names?
1: Oh, yeah.
2: Wow.
1: Oh, yeah.
2: That's awesome.
1: Yeah, and now great nieces and nephews and great nieces and great nephews. And so it's a big, big family.
2: Beautiful. Beautiful.
1: Yeah.
2: That's great. I love big families.
1: And all of them, they live in Mexico.
2: Mm.
1: Except one nephew is studying his master's here in St. Mary's.
2: Oh, okay.
1: He's ready to finish now.
2: And they all live in San Luis, or are they, like, dispersed throughout Mexico?
1: No, they're in San Luis.
2: Okay.
1: All of them.
2: Cool. Cool.
1: Yeah. It just happened. San Luis Potosí is pretty much the size of San Antonio in population.
2: Mm-hmm.
1: Not geographically.
2: Mm-hmm.
1: Geographically, it's smaller.
2: Yeah.
1: Because it's more dense.
2: Mm-hmm.
1: Here is more expanded.
2: Mm-hmm.
1: But the population pretty much is there.
2: Wow.
1: See? And now that you're asking me that, just a couple of weeks ago, one niece and her husband moved to England.
2: Oh, wow.
1: And another niece and her husband to Spain.
2: Mm.
1: Yeah, to Pamplona.
2: I've been to England before. I haven't been to Spain before, but England's very beautiful. I'm not a big fan of the weather. It's always raining, but it's nice.
1: Kind of overcast.
2: Yeah. It makes you sad. It makes me sad sometimes being there, but it's a nice city. It's a nice country.
1: Oh, sure.
2: Yeah.
1: Do you know who an archbishop is, or something that you would like to know?
2: Yeah.
1: About what I do.
2: Yeah, I'm still really confused with the different titles in Catholicism. I know who the Pope is. I know what that is.
1: Yes.
2: But can you kind of explain to me like the rankings in Catholicism, like from the Pope and downwards, the Cardinal? And an archbishop, because I've always been a little bit confused about, like, that process.
1: Well, you know, I'm... All is based on in baptism,
2: mm-hmm.
1: regarding baptism. And so if you're baptized, then if you're called,
2: mm-hmm.
1: this is not something that you choose. You don't choose to be a priest or to be a nun or to be a brother in religious life or to be a bishop or to be archbishop or to be a cardinal or to be a pope.
2: Mm-hmm.
1: It's a call. And the calling comes in prayer and in discernment
2: mm-hmm.
1: and also through the voices

0: of those who are involved in the process. But that is not is totally opposed to election. And so even though the Pope, the cardinals, you know, come with the name of who is the Pope, the process is very much a spiritual move, more than who is with whom and who supports who, and is, like in the in politics.
1: Yes,
0: it's totally different. So I was chose to become a member of religious community. I belong to the Missionaries of the Holy Spirit, and then being in the order, I was chosen to become bishop.
1: Oh wow!
0: And so I was close to 8 years as auxiliary bishop in Chicago. And then after those years, I was chosen by the Pope to be the Archbishop in San Antonio.
1: Wow.
0: I had been here 13 years. And the main service of the bishops or archbishops is to connect the people among themselves and with Peter, that for us is the Pope, to connect with him, so is the universal church. And that's why it's one church. Now, there are different names of the buildings, but it's one church.
1: It's one united church.
0: One united church. One, we say in the Creed, one holy Catholic and apostolic church. And apostolic because it's a succession of the apostles. So the bishops, we are successors of the apostles.
1: Yeah.
0: But in that mode of being called, is in the moment that someone is promoting himself, the process is, stops. That means, why? Because this is not about
1: status.
0: You and the status and what you want, you know.
1: It's what God wants.
0: It's what God wants. And God works through the different levels of discernment.
1: Absolutely.
0: And so it's how I ended here.
1: Do you have like a favorite story from scripture that you like to like
0: recall
1: typically?
0: Oh, yeah. It's John 15, the Gospel of John, chapter 15. And it's when Jesus talks about the commandment of loving one another and says, as I have loved you, and I don't call you servants, but friends, because I have shared everything with you, you know?
1: I remember that story. My mom,
0: she
1: would read to me like with the Christian kids' Bible, and I remember, and it would come with like the images, and I remember that, and that was kind of a fascinating story, because until then, you can correct me if I'm wrong, the disciples felt like they were lower than Jesus. They felt like, well, he knows everything, and we don't know anything.
0: And he says,
1: You are part of this, you are
0: my friends.
1: Yes.
0: You know.
1: It was a very, I always enjoyed that story too.
0: And then he says, and love one another as I have loved you.
1: Yes. Yeah. My favorite story from the Torah would have to be about King Solomon, where he's just become king, and he's afraid because he doesn't want to fail his people. And then the two
0: women
1: came.
0: He was the youngest, and he was.
1: Yeah. And he prays to God for wisdom. And to me, especially when I became president of UIW for student government, I was very nerve-wracked because regardless of when I make a decision, some people are going to love it and some people are going to hate it. The best thing I could do to myself is ask myself, who is this going to help? And if this is going to help the students, I'm going to do it every time. So for me, throughout these two semesters, I really recalled on that story a lot through some tough days to just remember

0: God's with you and that, you know, I'm not alone. All leaders have faced these decisions, like King Solomon. So, yeah, that's my story.
1: And in that kind of position, for sure, is leadership. And there are many, many elements that will come your way, and requests and demands, and to make the right decisions and to impulse things that they will do good for people.
0: Absolutely. You know.
1: I think the political life of the world in general, this is a little thought because of your question, has been in generally damaged. Because to be in the political world, supposed to be something of honor, a possibility of service like you are doing here in the university, to serve a group, to serve a city, to serve a community, etc., you know. And now it is not that. It is who can take advantage of, who can have more followers, like it's about the individual. And that is throughout the world. And so how that would be, I mean, how this trend will change will be sowing seeds of justice, hope, peace, relationships, you know.
0: It's up to us. It's up to every generation has a responsibility to leave the next in a better position. And right now, you know, I feel like it's up to my generation to make sure that we learn the mistakes of former generations. So,
1: and to improve and to, I mean, we're supposed to have better means, more education, new discoveries, the evolution of science, and in some basic things, it's like we are going backward, you know?
0: Absolutely.
1: So we need. So I'm glad that that you were chosen to be leading the the community here in the University of Incarnate Word, and to have the opportunity to converse,
0: of course,
1: and to know that even just the fact that you being Jewish, leading in a Catholic community, speaks loudly of the ethos of the university, but also your own characteristics as an individual.
0: Thank you so much. That really means a lot coming from you, and I'm very grateful that UIW has made me feel so welcomed, and it's sad that my journey here is soon to come to an end, but...
1: 6 months.
0: In 6 months, but it has made me a better person and a better citizen, so I look forward to apply the lessons I learned here into my community.
1: Whatever happened in the future.
0: Absolutely.
1: So I wish you well.
0: Thank you.
1: And say hello to your dad.
0: Of course.
1: That, do you connect with him?
0: Yeah, I spoke to him on Saturday, actually, so he's doing well. He actually went to France for a bit because we have family over there, but yeah, he's safe, thank God.
1: And then your mom, too.
0: Yes, I will.
1: Okay.
0: I will.
1: Well,
0: thank you so much.
1: Nice meeting you,
0: Benin. Nice meeting you.
1: Wonderful.
0: Thank you.

my God, I am heartily sorry for having offended thee. And I detest all my sins because of thy just punishments. But most of all, because they offend thee, my God, who art all good and deserving of all my love. I firmly resolve, with the help of thy grace, to sin no more and to avoid the near occasions of sin. Amen.

Hello, dear friends, and welcome to our program, Living in the Light of Christ. I'm Father Anthony Mihalik, a Redemptorist priest, and we are coming to you from our Redemptorist retreat house of San Alfonso, located on the beautiful shore of the Atlantic in Long Branch, New Jersey. Each morning, we are blessed with the light of the sun rising slowly from the far horizon on the ocean. How beautiful is the serenity and peace that comes with the light of each morning. And we humbly give our grateful thanks to God for the gift of another day. Here we find a place to step away from the noise and the busyness of the world. Here we find a place of serenity and peace, a place to commune with God, a singular place of holy ground. In this series, we invite you to enter into a place of stillness and inner peace. We invite you to an inner silence that allows the voice of Christ, Jesus, to speak from a place deep within. We invite you now to enter into a brief time of retreat, a time of intimacy with the person of Christ, Jesus, who calls us to live each new day in the radiance of His light, His peace, and His love. In the tender compassion of our God, the dawn from on high shall break upon us to shine on those who dwell in darkness and the shadow of death, and to guide our feet into the way of peace.

On that day, as evening drew on, he said to them, "Let us cross to the other side." Leaving the crowd, they took him with them in the boat, just as he was. And other boats were with him. A violent storm came up, and waves were breaking over the boat, so that it was already filling up. Jesus was in the stern, asleep on a cushion. They woke him and said to him, "Teacher, do you not care that we are perishing?" He woke up, rebuked the wind, and said to the sea, "Quiet, be still." The wind ceased, and there was great calm. Then he asked them, "Why are you terrified? Do you not yet have faith?" They were filled with great awe, and they said to one another, "Who then is this

What does it mean to be a person of faith? What does faith in Jesus Christ require of us? I think I would begin by saying it requires on our part a willingness to stand before God as we recognize our own human limitations. This is what our first parents, Adam and Eve, failed to do. It requires humility within oneself. It requires love for God, in whom we place all our trust. And it requires a childlike expectancy that firmly believes everything that Jesus has told us. And it is Jesus who told us to call God our Father. We are all to some degree people of faith, but what Jesus calls us to is something beyond this. He calls us to be children of God, children of the Father, who live in the fullness of faith. Children of God who do not hesitate to call God our Father, and who believe all that Jesus told us about the love of the Father for all of his children. So often, this is not the response of the children of God. How often we hear Jesus say in the Gospels, "O you of little faith, why did you doubt?" It is Jesus himself who says to us, "Do not be worried or anxious about tomorrow. Your heavenly Father knows what you need, even before you ask him." Our response to Jesus might be, "Well, yes, but that was then. This is now. And we have great reason to be anxious and worried about many things in this world today." There's a very beautiful movie, and it is entitled Full of Grace. And it is set in time 10 years after the ascension of Jesus. And we see the very difficult struggles experienced in the early church, especially as experienced by Peter and the apostles. The film is entitled Full of Grace, and of course, our Mother Mary is the central character in this film. And near the end of the film, she addresses those first disciples of Jesus who are feeling the full weight of life heavy upon them. And she says to them, "Do you think the problems and the struggles of this time are unique to you? They are not." She goes on to say, "The question is not if we will struggle in this life. We will struggle," she says. "The question is, to whom do we turn in the struggle?" Mary's words are very true for us, and Jesus' words are just as true today as they were when he walked this earth. He tells us not to be worried and anxious

for your heavenly Father knows what you need, even before you ask. Jesus never once tells us that we should be more anxious or worried. He never told us that we should harbor doubt as to whether or not God is with us. He told us exactly the opposite. He told us that God, our Father, knows our every need. Then why, you may ask, is there so much suffering in this world? Why are there so many struggles and difficulties in this life? There will always be difficulties and challenges. And yes, there will be suffering in this life. Because this is a fallen world. And as we all know, that happened right at the very beginning when our first parents sinned, when humanity fell from grace. It was then we separated ourselves from God, and yes, we brought about the darkness and the pain that has plagued our world ever since. But that is precisely why Jesus came, to bring us back to the light. There will always be difficulties and challenges in this life, Mary says to us. The question is, she says, to whom do we turn in the struggle? Do we turn to the difficulty first? Or do we turn to him first? And then, together with him, face the challenges and the struggles in whatever form they may come. Jesus says, come to me, all you who labor and find life burdensome, and I will give you rest. How many times have we heard that? Jesus is not just calling us to faith, he's calling us to have an undiluted faith. And to have undiluted faith, that does not mean that we will not be tempted to worry. Oh, we will be. It doesn't mean that we won't feel the pressure of anxiety trying to grab hold of our heart. It doesn't mean that doubts will never begin to darken our mind. We will always feel this to some extent. But how do we respond to the doubts and the worries and the fears of tomorrow when they do appear before us? And they will. That is when we turn to Christ, our light, and acknowledge his presence and his abiding love, regardless of the darkness that may be surrounding us. In the Gospel of Mark, chapter 4, verse 35 to 41, we read that the apostles were caught in the midst of a terrible storm at sea. The boat, Mark says, was near capsizing, and the apostles feared for their lives. Mark also tells us that Jesus was with them asleep in the stern of the boat. Asleep, he says, with his head on a cushion. They wake Jesus and they cry out, Teacher, do you not care that we're perishing? Jesus calms the sea and then turns to them. And what does he say? Does he say,
Oh, thank you for waking me up. I had no idea the storm was so bad. No, not at all. The storm was bad. The boat was filling with water. And they were terribly frightened. But they seemed to have forgotten one thing. Jesus was with them in the boat. Jesus was with them. Yes, there was still a storm. But Jesus was with them, not asleep on a cushion, but fully aware of everything that was happening. He was with them. What did he say to them? He did not say, "Thank you for waking me up. I didn't know the storm was so bad." No, he didn't. He said, "Why are you terrified? Do you not yet have faith?" I believe he says the same to us whenever we forget that he is with us in the boat that is our life. He's with us in the midst of whatever storm may come upon us. Perhaps it would have been better for the apostles to say, "I know it is a terrible storm, and I know that we are tempted to fear, but Jesus is with us. And because of this, all will be well." Whatever the problems in this life may be, and there will always be problems and difficulties, no matter the difficulty that will try to overtake us, our response must first be this: "I know that you are with me, Lord. And because you are with me, all will be well. I am not alone. You are always with me. And I thank you." If we can face every challenge with the voice of undiluted faith, "I know that you are with me," then the light of Christ will break through the darkness. Even as the storm rages on, yes, even as the storm rages on, the light of Christ will break through the darkness. Because we have chosen to walk with an undiluted faith, as he himself has asked us to do. "I am the light of the world. Whoever follows me will not walk in darkness, but will have the light of life."

In the Gospels, we hear the disciples say to Jesus, "Increase our faith." And you know, it sounds like a very good request, one that would please our Lord. Yet the response that Jesus gives is not what we might expect. He does not say, "Yes, I will increase your faith." In other words, "I will give you more faith," or "I will make your faith larger." He says rather, "If you had faith the size of a mustard seed, you could say to that mountain, 'Get up and throw yourself into the sea,' and it would be done." He's telling us that it is not that we need more faith. It is that our faith must be, once again, an undiluted faith. In other words, a faith that has an absolute certitude at its core, wherein there is no room for doubt, no hesitation whatsoever in our belief that God is hearing my prayer and God will answer my prayer. And that is why I think the most powerful act of faith is to begin with a prayer of thanksgiving to God whenever we place our petitions before Him. In other words, "I thank you, Lord, because I know that you are helping me with whatever the problem or the struggle may be. I thank you, Lord, because I know that you are helping me." Nothing has changed. Nothing has happened that would change the situation. The storm is still raging, but your faith never wavers. "You are with me, Lord. I know that you are with me. And I thank you." Look at the woman in the Gospels who was suffering for 12 years. That's a long time. With severe hemorrhages. And no doctor could help her. And she hears that Jesus will be passing by the road. And she hears the crowd surrounding him. And what does she say? Does she say, "If I can get near to him and maybe get his attention and maybe he will be able to help me"? Not at all. She goes far beyond this. She says without a shred of doubt in her voice, "If I could just touch the tassel of his cloak, I will be healed." Look at her faith. She does not even ask to speak to him, or even expect him to see her. She says, "I just need to touch his cloak and I will be healed." And so it happens. She is healed of her illness. And Jesus responds so tenderly. "Woman," he says, "your faith has saved you." If we claim to be people of faith, and hopefully we do claim that, then we must live as people of faith. And that means that we must allow God to be God. In other words, because God is God, my prayers will always be heard. And because God is God, my prayers will always be answered according to God's holy will, not mine. And I think we know that this is where we often feel that
God, in fact, has not heard my prayer. This is where our faith does begin to falter. What I have asked of God did not happen as I wanted it to happen. I asked for a miracle, and there was none. God did not answer my prayer. That is where we are terribly mistaken. God always answers our prayers, and God always answers in the most perfect way. And that is because God is God. There are some who

who may say that this is overly pious talk and a simplistic, childish way of thinking. Well, it is childlike. It is anything but simplistic. It is, in fact, a profound act of faith. And that takes both humility and courage and a very beautiful virtue, patience. I humbly bow before you, my Lord, who are all loving and who never reject our prayers or our request for help. I love you, my Lord, and I trust in you. We cannot separate these two thoughts. I cannot say, I love God, but I do not trust God to answer my prayers. Rather, I thank you, Lord, because I know that you are hearing me, and I know that you are answering my prayers. I thank you, Lord Jesus. I thank you. I trust you. And I love you. Then, no matter what circumstances may surround us, no matter how dark the night may be, we will be living in the radiant love and the light of Christ. Thank you for joining us here at San Alfonso for this brief time of retreat. We hope you will join us again next time for another episode of Living in the Light of Christ. Until then, may the peace of Christ dwell richly within you, and may the radiant light of Christ be always upon you. Amen. From the rising of the sun to its setting, may the name of the Lord be praised.

0: beauty. We have only to look. It's everywhere. It's in the tiniest of crawling creatures. It's in the shadows and the way they fall at dusk. It's in the face of a loved one, a child, and in the face of the poor. Stopping to recognize such beauty is, in a sense, an act of worship of the one who made it all. Pope St. John Paul II wrote in his letter to artists, "Beauty is a key to mystery and a call to transcendence. It is an invitation to savor life and to dream of the future." It's for that reason that beauty can never fully satisfy. St. Augustine expressed it well when he said, "Late have I loved you, beauty so ancient and so new. Late have I loved you." So, don't simply appreciate beauty when you see it or experience it in some way or some place, but allow it to bring you further in your journey of faith. Even this glorious scene is but a hazy reflection of the beauty of God, who is before and behind, above and below, beyond and within all. Whenever your breath is taken away by something so striking as this place, it's an act of worship. Allow it to spur you on to repentance and to simple prayer. "For late have we loved you, beauty so ancient yet new. Late have we loved you. Preserve me, O God, for life eternal, where by your mercy I might have the glorious vision of your face."
1: All right, I'm Jay Fenn. I want to invite you to join us this Monday for This Is Day as we celebrate Memorial Day together. Lisa Henny joins us to share her exciting new children's animated series, Chime Travelers. Plus, executive producer Joe Hilo gives us a sneak peek of his powerful film, The Real Presence, The Mass. So join us this Monday for This Is a Day right here on Catholic TV, America's Catholic Television Network.

0: In the name of the Father, and of the Son, and of the Holy Spirit. The grace of our Lord Jesus Christ, the love of God, and the communion of the Holy Spirit be with you all.
1: And with your spirit.
0: On this Pentecost feast, let us pause and experience again the healing and peace of our risen Lord as we acknowledge our sins.
1: Lord Jesus, you have shown us the way to the Father. Lord, have mercy.
0: Lord, have mercy.
1: Lord Jesus, you have given us the consolation of the truth. Christ, have mercy.
0: Christ, have mercy.
1: Lord Jesus, you are the good shepherd leading us into everlasting life. Lord, have mercy.
0: Lord, have mercy. May Almighty God have mercy on us, forgive us our sins, and bring us to everlasting life. Glory to God in the highest, and on earth peace to people of goodwill. We praise you, we bless you, we adore you, we glorify you, we give you thanks for your great glory. Lord God, heavenly King, O God, almighty Father, Lord Jesus Christ, only begotten Son, Lord God, Lamb of God, Son of the Father, you take away the sins of the world, have mercy on us. You take away the sins of the world, receive our prayer. You are seated at the right hand of the Father, have mercy on us. For you alone are the Holy One, you alone are the Lord. You alone are the Most High, Jesus Christ, with the Holy Spirit, in the glory of God the Father. Amen.
1: Amen.
0: Let us pray. O God, who by the mystery of today's great feast, sanctify your whole church in every people and nation, pour out, we pray, the gifts of the Holy Spirit across the face of the earth. And with the divine grace that was at work when the gospel was first proclaimed, fill now once more the hearts of believers through our Lord Jesus Christ, your Son, who lives and reigns with you in the unity of the Holy Spirit, God forever and ever. Amen.
2: A reading from the Acts of the Apostles. When the time for Pentecost was fulfilled, they were all in one place together, and suddenly there came from the sky a noise like a strong driving wind, and it filled the entire house in which they were. Then there appeared to them tongues as of fire, which parted and came to rest on each one of them. And they were all filled with the Holy Spirit and began to speak in different tongues as the Spirit enabled them to proclaim. Now there were devout Jews from every nation under heaven staying in Jerusalem. At this sound, they gathered in a large crowd, but they were confused because each one heard them speaking in his own language. They were astounded, and in amazement they asked, "Are not all these people who are speaking Galileans? Then how does each of us hear them in his native tongue? We are Parthians, Medes, and Elamites, inhabitants of Mesopotamia, Judea and Cappadocia, Pontus and Asia, Phrygia and Pamphylia, Egypt and the district of Libya near Cyrene, as well as travelers from Rome, both Jews and converts to Judaism, Cretans and Arabs. Yet we hear them speaking in our own tongues of the mighty acts of God." The word of the Lord.
0: Thanks be to God.

0: A reading from the first letter of St. Paul to the Corinthians. Brothers and sisters, no one can say Jesus is Lord except by the Holy Spirit. There are different kinds of spiritual gifts, but the same Spirit. There are different forms of service, but the same Lord. There are different workings, but the same God, who produces all of them in everyone. To each individual, the manifestation of the Spirit is given for some benefit. As a body is one, though it has many parts, and all the parts of the body, though many, are one body, so also Christ. For in one Spirit we were all baptized into one body, whether Jews or Greeks, slaves or free persons, and we were all given to drink of one Spirit. The word of the Lord.
1: Thanks be to God.

0: The Lord be with you.
1: With your spirit.
0: A reading from the Holy Gospel according to John.
1: Glory to you, Lord.
0: On the evening of that first day of the week, when the doors were locked, where the disciples were for fear of the Jews, Jesus came and stood in the midst and said to them, "Peace be with you." When he had said this, he showed them his hands and his side. The disciples rejoiced when they saw the Lord. Jesus said to them again, "Peace be with you. As the Father has sent me, so I send you." And when he had said this, he breathed on them and said to them, "Receive the Holy Spirit. Whose sins you forgive are forgiven them, and whose sins you retain are retained." The Gospel of the Lord.
1: Praise to you, Lord Jesus Christ.

Happy Pentecost. Today I'm thinking of Pope Leo's greeting to the world after he was elected as the new vicar of Christ. And he came out on the balcony and his first words were, "Peace be with you." And he said, "I say those words because they are the first words that the risen Christ spoke after his resurrection to his apostles." And they had been locked behind closed doors in fear and guilt, fear that what happened to Jesus might happen to them, guilt because they knew that they had denied the Lord and fled and were weak in their faith. The Lord Jesus does not allow them to remain locked in their fear and guilt. He enters into their midst and he says those most perfect words to them, "Peace be with you." And then he breathed on them because they were suffocating in their fear. And he said, "Receive the Holy Spirit." And on that Pentecost day, the disciples were changed. They were changed from weak, ardent fishermen to courageous, bold proclaimers of the gospel. They went out of those locked doors into the world. Peter went out and

to also make a new beginning in our lives. There might be an area of our life that is in need of change or healing or inspiration, or maybe something we need to let go of. Today's the perfect day to do that. The late Father Theodore Hesburgh, president of Notre Dame, used to tell the students, there's one prayer that's always appropriate to pray, and it's only three words. It's appropriate if you're experiencing a victory or a loss. The prayer is, come, Holy Spirit. Today, let us ask the Holy Spirit to come into our lives to give us that change and transformation he gave his early church. And my friends, today on Pentecost, Jesus says to all of us, peace be with you.

0: We now proclaim our faith. I believe in one God, the Father Almighty, creator of heaven and earth, and in Jesus Christ, his only Son, our Lord, who was conceived by the Holy Spirit and born of the Virgin Mary, suffered under Pontius Pilate, was crucified, died, and was buried. He descended into hell. On the third day, he rose again from the dead and ascended into heaven, and is seated at the right hand of God, the Father Almighty. From there, he will come to judge the living and the dead. I believe in the Holy Spirit, the Holy Catholic Church, the communion of saints, the forgiveness of sins, the resurrection of the body, and life everlasting. Amen. On this great day, we celebrate the coming of the Holy Spirit. Let us ask the Lord to renew the world, the church, and each one of us.
1: For the leaders of the church, may they be filled with the Holy Spirit like the apostles and speak of God's unending love for everyone. We pray to the Lord.
0: Lord, hear our prayer.
1: For peace and joy in the world, may the coldness of conflict be dispelled and the face of the earth be renewed by the warmth of the Holy Spirit. We pray to the Lord.
0: Lord, hear our prayer.
1: For an openness to life within the sacrament of marriage and an increase in vocations to the priesthood, diaconate, and religious life. We pray to the Lord.
0: Lord, hear our prayer.
1: For those who have grown lukewarm in their faith, may they be reborn in the Holy Spirit and help to confess again that Jesus is Lord to the glory of the Father. We pray to the Lord.
0: Lord, hear our prayer. Father, your Spirit renews our world. May the Spirit fill us with your love and enable us to do your will. Through Christ our Lord. Amen.
2: Amen.

0: Pray, sisters and brothers, that my sacrifice and yours may be acceptable to God, the Almighty Father. The Lord accept this sacrifice at my hands for the praise and glory of his name, for our good and the good of all his church. Grant, we pray, O Lord, that as promised by your Son, the Holy Spirit may reveal to us more abundantly the hidden mystery of this sacrifice and graciously lead us into all truth through Christ our Lord. Amen. The Lord be with you.
1: And with your spirit.
0: Lift up your hearts.
1: Lift them up to the Lord.
0: Let us give thanks to the Lord our God.
1: It is right and just.

0: just.
1: It is truly right and just, our duty and our salvation, always and everywhere, to give you thanks, Lord, Holy Father, Almighty and Eternal God, for bringing your Paschal mystery to completion. You bestowed the Holy Spirit today on those you made your adopted children by uniting them to your only begotten Son. This same Spirit, as the Church came to birth, opened to all peoples the knowledge of God and brought together the many languages of the earth in profession of the one faith. Therefore, overcome with Paschal joy, every land, every people exalts in your praise, and even the heavenly powers with the angelic hosts sing together the unending hymn of your glory as they acclaim.

You are indeed holy, O Lord, the font of all holiness. Make holy, therefore, these gifts, we pray, by sending down your Spirit upon them like the dewfall, so that they may become for us the body and blood of our Lord Jesus Christ. At the time he was betrayed and entered willingly into his passion, he took bread and, giving thanks, broke it and gave it to his disciples, saying, "Take this, all of you, and eat of it, for this is my body, which will be given up for you." In a similar way, when supper was ended, he took the chalice, and once more giving thanks, he gave it to his disciples, saying, "Take this, all of you, and drink from it, for this is the chalice of my blood, the blood of the new and eternal covenant, which will be poured out for you and for many for the forgiveness of sins. Do this in memory of me." The mystery

Therefore, as we celebrate the memorial of his death and resurrection, we offer you, Lord, the bread of life and the chalice of salvation, giving thanks that you have held us worthy to be in your presence and minister to you. Humbly, we pray that partaking of the body and blood of Christ, we may be gathered into one by the Holy Spirit. Remember, Lord, your church spread throughout the world and bring her to the fullness of charity, together with Leo, our Pope, and Robert, our Bishop, and all the clergy. Remember also our brothers and sisters who have fallen asleep in the hope of the resurrection, and all who have died in your mercy. Welcome them into the light of your face. Have mercy on us all, we pray, that with the Blessed Virgin Mary, Mother of God, with Blessed Joseph, her spouse, with the blessed apostles, and all the saints who have pleased you throughout the ages, we may merit to be co-heirs to eternal life, and may praise and glorify you through your Son, Jesus Christ. Through him and with him and in

At the Savior's command, informed by divine teaching, we dare to say, Our Father, who art in heaven, hallowed be thy name. Thy kingdom come, thy will be done, on earth as it is in heaven.

Galilee called Nazareth to a virgin betrothed to a man named Joseph of the house of David. And the virgin's name was Mary. And coming to her, he said, "Hail, favored one, the Lord is with you." But she was greatly troubled at what was said and pondered what sort of greeting this might be. And then the angel said to her, "Do not be afraid, Mary, for you have found favor with God. Behold, you will conceive in your womb and bear a son, and you shall name him Jesus. He will be called Great and the Son of the Most High, and the Lord God will give him the throne of David his father, and he will rule over Jacob forever, and of his kingdom there will be no end." Mary said, "Behold, I am the handmaid of the Lord. May it be done to me according to your word." And with that, the angel departed from her. As we think of those words from Luke's gospel, an angel proclaimed the conception of Christ in Mary's virginal womb. So do mothers and fathers learn every day of the conception of their child. Let us pray to the mother of all the living that every child be treasured and protected from the first moment of conception as an incredible and wondrous gift of God. Our Father who art in heaven, hallowed be thy name. Thy kingdom come, thy will be done on earth as it is in heaven. Give us this day our daily bread, and forgive us our trespasses as we forgive those who trespass against us. And lead us not into temptation, but deliver us from evil. Amen. Hail Mary, full of grace, the Lord is with thee. Blessed art thou among women, and blessed is the fruit of thy womb, Jesus. Holy Mary, Mother of God, pray for us sinners, now and at the hour of our death. Amen. Hail Mary, full of grace, the Lord is with thee. Blessed art thou among women, and blessed is the fruit of thy womb, Jesus. Holy Mary, Mother of God, pray for us sinners, now and at the hour of our death. Amen. Hail Mary, full of grace, the Lord is with thee. Blessed art thou among women, and blessed is the fruit of thy womb, Jesus. Holy Mary, Mother of God, pray for us sinners, now and at the hour of our death. Amen. Hail Mary, full of grace, the Lord is with thee. Blessed art thou among women, and blessed is the fruit of thy womb, Jesus. Holy Mary, Mother of God, pray for us sinners, now and at the hour of our death. Amen. Hail Mary, full of grace, the Lord is with thee. Blessed art thou among women, and blessed is the fruit of thy womb, Jesus. Holy Mary, Mother of God, pray for us sinners, now and at the hour of our death. Amen. Hail Mary, full of grace, the Lord is with thee. Blessed art thou among women, and blessed is the fruit of thy womb, Jesus. Holy Mary, Mother of God, pray for us sinners, now and at the hour of our death. Amen. Hail Mary, full of grace, the Lord is with thee. Blessed art thou among women, and blessed is the fruit of thy womb, Jesus. Holy Mary, Mother of God, pray for us sinners, now and at the hour of our death. Amen. Hail Mary, full of grace, the Lord is with thee. Blessed art thou among women, and blessed is the fruit of thy womb, Jesus. Holy Mary, Mother of God, pray for us sinners, now and at the hour of our death. Amen. Hail Mary, full of grace, the Lord is with thee. Blessed art thou among women, and blessed is the fruit of thy womb, Jesus. Holy Mary, Mother of God, pray for us sinners, now and at the hour of our death. Amen. Hail Mary, full of grace, the Lord is with thee. Blessed art thou among women, and blessed is the fruit of thy womb, Jesus. Holy Mary, Mother of God, pray for us sinners, now and at the hour of our death. Amen. O my Jesus, forgive us our sins. Save us from the fires of hell. Lead all souls into heaven, especially those who are in most need of thy mercy. The second joyful mystery, the Visitation. During those days, Mary set out and traveled to the hill country in haste to a town of Judah, where she entered the house of Zechariah and greeted Elizabeth. When Elizabeth heard Mary's greeting, the infant leaped in her womb, and Elizabeth, filled with the Holy Spirit, cried out in a loud voice, "Most blessed are you among women, and blessed is the fruit of your womb." And how does this happen to me that the mother of my Lord should come to me? For at the moment the sound of your greeting reached my ears, the infant in my womb leaped for joy. Blessed are you who believed that what was spoken to you by the Lord would be fulfilled. Those words from Luke's gospel remind us that as a child in Elizabeth's womb, that child leaped for joy when the Blessed Virgin Mary, pregnant with the Son of God, came to greet her, to meet her. And so,

May our hearts leap with joy at the wonders of new life promised in every expectant mother. Our Father, who art in heaven, hallowed be thy name. Thy kingdom come. Thy will be done on earth as it is in heaven. Give us this day our daily bread, and forgive us our trespasses, as we forgive those who trespass against us. And lead us not into temptation, but deliver us from evil. Amen. Hail, Mary, full of grace, the Lord is with thee. Blessed art thou among women, and blessed is the fruit of thy womb, Jesus. Holy Mary, Mother of God, pray for us sinners, now and at the hour of our death. Amen. Hail, Mary, full of grace, the Lord is with thee. Blessed art thou among women, and blessed is the fruit of thy womb, Jesus. Holy Mary, Mother of God, pray for us sinners, now and at the hour of our death. Amen. Hail, Mary, full of grace, the Lord is with thee. Blessed art thou among women, and blessed is the fruit of thy womb, Jesus. Holy Mary, Mother of God, pray for us sinners, now and at the hour of our death. Amen. Hail, Mary, full of grace, the Lord is with thee. Blessed art thou among women, and blessed is the fruit of thy womb, Jesus. Holy Mary, Mother of God, pray for us sinners, now and at the hour of our death. Amen. Hail, Mary, full of grace, the Lord is with thee. Blessed art thou among women, and blessed is the fruit of thy womb, Jesus. Holy Mary, Mother of God, pray for us sinners, now and at the hour of our death. Amen. Hail, Mary, full of grace, the Lord is with thee. Blessed art thou among women, and blessed is the fruit of thy womb, Jesus. Holy Mary, Mother of God, pray for us sinners, now and at the hour of our death. Amen. Hail, Mary, full of grace, the Lord is with thee. Blessed art thou among women, and blessed is the fruit of thy womb, Jesus. Holy Mary, Mother of God, pray for us sinners, now and at the hour of our death. Amen. Hail, Mary, full of grace, the Lord is with thee. Blessed art thou among women, and blessed is the fruit of thy womb, Jesus. Holy Mary, Mother of God, pray for us sinners, now and at the hour of our death. Amen. Hail, Mary, full of grace, the Lord is with thee. Blessed art thou among women, and blessed is the fruit of thy womb, Jesus. Holy Mary, Mother of God, pray for us sinners, now and at the hour of our death. Amen. Hail, Mary, full of grace, the Lord is with thee. Blessed art thou among women, and blessed is the fruit of thy womb, Jesus. Holy Mary, Mother of God, pray for us sinners, now and at the hour of our death. Amen. Glory be to the Father, and to the Son, and to the Holy Spirit, as it was in the beginning, is now, and ever shall be, world without end. Amen. O my Jesus, forgive us our sins. Save us from the fires of hell. Lead all souls into heaven, especially those in most need of thy mercy. The third joyful mystery, the Nativity, the birth of Jesus. While they were there, the time came for her to have her child, and she gave birth to her firstborn son. She wrapped him in swaddling clothes and laid him in a manger because there was no room for them in the inn. Now there were shepherds in that region in the fields, keeping the night watch over their flock. The angel of the Lord appeared to them, and the glory of the Lord shone around them, and they were struck with great fear. The angel said to them, "Do not be afraid, for behold, I proclaim to you good news of great joy that will be for all the people. For today, in the city of David, a Savior has been born to you, who is the Messiah and Lord. And this will be a sign for you. You will find an infant wrapped in swaddling clothes and lying in a manger." In the birth of every child, we see the birth of Christ Jesus in Bethlehem, in the stable. Let's commend all new mothers and fathers and every newborn child to the protection and the intercession of the Mother of God and the Mother of all Christians. Our Father, who art in heaven, hallowed be thy name. Thy kingdom come, thy will be done on earth as it is in heaven. Give us this day our daily bread, and forgive us our trespasses as we forgive those who trespass against us. And lead us not into temptation, but deliver us from evil. Amen. Hail Mary, full of grace, the Lord is with thee. Blessed art thou among women, and blessed is the fruit of thy womb, Jesus. Holy Mary, Mother of God, pray for us sinners, now and at the hour of our death. Amen. Hail Mary.

Mary, full of grace, the Lord is with thee. Blessed art thou among women, and blessed is the fruit of thy womb, Jesus. Holy Mary, Mother of God, pray for us sinners, now and at the hour of our death. Amen. Hail Mary, full of grace, the Lord is with thee. Blessed art thou among women, and blessed is the fruit of thy womb, Jesus. Holy Mary, Mother of God, pray for us sinners, now and at the hour of our death. Amen. Hail Mary, full of grace, the Lord is with thee. Blessed art thou among women, and blessed is the fruit of thy womb, Jesus. Holy Mary, Mother of God, pray for us sinners, now and at the hour of our death. Amen. Hail Mary, full of grace, the Lord is with thee. Blessed art thou among women, and blessed is the fruit of thy womb, Jesus. Holy Mary, Mother of God, pray for us sinners, now and at the hour of our death. Amen. Hail Mary, full of grace, the Lord is with thee. Blessed art thou among women, and blessed is the fruit of thy womb, Jesus. Holy Mary, Mother of God, pray for us sinners, now and at the hour of our death. Amen. Hail Mary, full of grace, the Lord is with thee. Blessed art thou among women, and blessed is the fruit of thy womb, Jesus. Holy Mary, Mother of God, pray for us sinners, now and at the hour of our death. Amen. Hail Mary, full of grace, the Lord is with thee. Blessed art thou among women, and blessed is the fruit of thy womb, Jesus. Holy Mary, Mother of God, pray for us sinners, now and at the hour of our death. Amen. Hail Mary, full of grace, the Lord is with thee. Blessed art thou among women, and blessed is the fruit of thy womb, Jesus. Holy Mary, Mother of God, pray for us sinners, now and at the hour of our death. Amen. Hail Mary, full of grace, the Lord is with thee. Blessed art thou among women, and blessed is the fruit of thy womb, Jesus. Holy Mary, Mother of God, pray for us sinners, now and at the hour of our death. Amen. Glory be to the Father, and to the Son, and to the Holy Spirit, as it was in the beginning, is now, and ever shall be, world without end. Amen. O my Jesus, forgive us our sins, save us from the fires of hell, lead all souls into heaven, especially those who are in most need of thy mercy. The fourth joyful mystery, the presentation in the temple. Now, there was a man in Jerusalem whose name was Simeon. The man was righteous and devout, awaiting the consolation of Israel, and the Holy Spirit was upon him. It had been revealed to him by the Holy Spirit that he should not see death before he had seen the Messiah of the Lord. He came in the Spirit into the temple, and when the parents brought in the child Jesus to perform the custom of the law in regard to him, he took him into his arms and blessed God, saying, "Now, Master, you may let your servant go in peace, according to your word. For my eyes have seen your salvation, which you have prepared in the sight of all the peoples, a light of revelation to the Gentiles, and the glory of your people Israel." As Luke records, Christ was consecrated to God at his presentation in the temple. So may we consecrate all children to that holiness, purity, and innocence by which they lead us to God. And so we pray. Our Father, who art in heaven, hallowed be thy name. Thy kingdom come, thy will be done on earth as it is in heaven. Give us this day our daily bread, and forgive us our trespasses, as we forgive those who trespass against us. And lead us not into temptation, but deliver us from evil. Amen. Hail Mary, full of grace, the Lord is with thee. Blessed art thou among women, and blessed is the fruit of thy womb, Jesus. Holy Mary, Mother of God, pray for us sinners, now and at the hour of our death. Amen. Hail Mary, full of grace, the Lord is with thee. Blessed art thou among women, and blessed is the fruit of thy womb, Jesus. Holy Mary, Mother of God, pray for us sinners, now and at the hour of our death. Amen. Hail Mary, full of grace, the Lord is with thee. Blessed art thou among women, and blessed is the fruit of thy womb, Jesus. Holy Mary, Mother of God, pray for us sinners, now and at the hour of our death. Amen. Hail Mary, full of grace, the Lord is with thee. Blessed art thou among women, and blessed is the fruit of thy womb, Jesus. Holy Mary, Mother of God, pray for us sinners, now and at the hour of our death. Amen. Hail Mary, full of grace, the Lord is with thee. Blessed art thou among women, and blessed is the fruit of thy womb, Jesus. Holy Mary, Mother of God, pray for us sinners,
now and at the hour of our death. Amen. Hail Mary, full of grace, the Lord is with thee. Blessed art thou among women, and blessed is the fruit of thy womb, Jesus. Holy Mary, Mother of God, pray for us sinners, now and at the hour of our death. Amen. Hail Mary, full of grace, the Lord is with thee. Blessed art thou among women, and blessed is the fruit of thy womb, Jesus. Holy Mary, Mother of God, pray for us sinners, now and at the hour of our death. Amen. Hail Mary, full of grace, the Lord is with thee. Blessed art thou among women, and blessed is the fruit of thy womb, Jesus. Holy Mary, Mother of God, pray for us sinners, now and at the hour of our death. Amen. Hail Mary, full of grace, the Lord is with thee. Blessed art thou among women, and blessed is the fruit of thy womb, Jesus. Holy Mary, Mother of God, pray for us sinners, now and at the hour of our death. Amen. Hail Mary, full of grace, the Lord is with thee. Blessed art thou among women, and blessed is the fruit of thy womb, Jesus. Holy Mary, Mother of God, pray for us sinners, now and at the hour of our death. Amen. Glory be to the Father, and to the Son, and to the Holy Spirit, as it was in the beginning, is now, and will be forever, world without end. Amen. O my Jesus, forgive us our sins. Save us from the fires of hell. Lead all souls into heaven, especially those in most need of thy mercy. The fifth and the final of the joyful mysteries, the finding of the child Jesus in the temple. Each year, his parents went to Jerusalem for the Feast of Passover. And when he was 12 years old, they went up according to festival custom. After they had completed its days, as they were returning, the boy Jesus remained behind in Jerusalem, but his parents did not know it. Thinking that he was in the caravan, they journeyed for a day and looked for him among their relatives and acquaintances, but not finding him, they returned to Jerusalem to look for him. After 3 days, they found him in the temple, sitting in the midst of the teachers, listening to them and asking them questions. And all who heard him were astounded at his understanding and his answers. When his parents saw him, they were astonished, and his mother said to him, "Son, why have you done this to us? Your father and I have been looking for you with great anxiety." And he said to them, "Why were you looking for me? Did you not know that I must be in my father's house?" But they did not understand what he said to them. Luke, in his gospel, tells us the story of the young boy, Jesus, when he was found in the temple by his mother, the Blessed Virgin Mary, and Joseph, the saint. And so as we recall that story, we pray for all children, especially those who are lost and forgotten. May the gospel of life impel us to find them when they are in most need and to lead them home to a place where they are treasured, protected, and loved. Our Father who art in heaven, hallowed be thy name. Thy kingdom come, thy will be done on earth as it is in heaven. Give us this day our daily bread, and forgive us our trespasses as we forgive those who trespass against us. And lead us not into temptation, but deliver us from evil. Amen. Hail Mary, full of grace, the Lord is with thee. Blessed art thou among women, and blessed is the fruit of thy womb, Jesus. Holy Mary, Mother of God, pray for us sinners, now and at the hour of our death. Amen. Hail Mary, full of grace, the Lord is with thee. Blessed art thou among women, and blessed is the fruit of thy womb, Jesus. Holy Mary, Mother of God, pray for us sinners, now and at the hour of our death. Amen. Hail Mary, full of grace, the Lord is with thee. Blessed art thou among women, and blessed is the fruit of thy womb, Jesus. Holy Mary, Mother of God, pray for us sinners, now and at the hour of our death. Amen. Hail Mary, full of grace, the Lord is with thee. Blessed art thou among women, and blessed is the fruit of thy womb, Jesus. Holy Mary, Mother of God, pray for us sinners, now and at the hour of our death. Amen. Hail Mary, full of grace, the Lord is with thee. Blessed art thou among women, and blessed is the fruit of thy womb, Jesus.
Holy Mary, Mother of God, pray for us

sinners, now and at the hour of our death. Amen. Hail Mary, full of grace, the Lord is with thee. Blessed art thou among women, and blessed is the fruit of thy womb, Jesus. Holy Mary, Mother of God, pray for us sinners, now and at the hour of our death. Amen. Hail Mary, full of grace, the Lord is with thee. Blessed art thou among women, and blessed is the fruit of thy womb, Jesus. Holy Mary, Mother of God, pray for us sinners, now and at the hour of our death. Amen. Hail Mary, full of grace, the Lord is with thee. Blessed art thou among women, and blessed is the fruit of thy womb, Jesus. Holy Mary, Mother of God, pray for us sinners, now and at the hour of our death. Amen. Hail Mary, full of grace, the Lord is with thee. Blessed art thou among women, and blessed is the fruit of thy womb, Jesus. Holy Mary, Mother of God, pray for us sinners, now and at the hour of our death. Amen. Hail Mary, full of grace, the Lord is with thee. Blessed art thou among women, and blessed is the fruit of thy womb, Jesus. Holy Mary, Mother of God, pray for us sinners, now and at the hour of our death. Amen. Hail Mary, full of grace, the Lord is with thee. Blessed art thou among women, and blessed is the fruit of thy womb, Jesus. Holy Mary, Mother of God, pray for us sinners, now and at the hour of our death. Amen. Hail Mary, full of grace, the Lord is with thee. Blessed art thou among women, and blessed is the fruit of thy womb, Jesus. Holy Mary, Mother of God, pray for us sinners, now and at the hour of our death. Amen. Glory be to the Father, and to the Son, and to the Holy Spirit, as it was in the beginning, is now, and ever shall be, world without end. Amen. O my Jesus, forgive us our sins, save us from the fires of hell, lead all souls into heaven, especially those in most need of thy mercy. Hail, Holy Queen, Mother of Mercy, our life, our sweetness, and our hope. To thee do we cry, poor banished children of Eve. To thee do we send up our sighs, mourning and weeping in this valley of tears. Turn then, O most gracious Advocate, thine eyes of mercy toward us, and after this, our exile, show unto us the blessed fruit of thy womb, Jesus. O clement, O loving, O sweet Virgin Mary, pray for us, O Holy Mother of God, that we may be made worthy of the promises of Christ. Let us pray. O God, who by the life, death, and resurrection of your only begotten Son purchased for us the rewards of eternal life, grant, we beseech you, that while meditating on these mysteries of the Most Holy Rosary of the Blessed Virgin Mary, we may both imitate what they contain and obtain what they promise. Through the same Christ our Lord. Amen. May the divine assistance remain always with us. May the souls of the faithful departed, through the mercy of God, rest in peace. Holy Mother, with thy loving child, thy blessing give to us this day, in the name of the Father, and of the Son, and of the Holy Spirit. Amen. We treasure the gift of life, the gift given to us, to our family, our own children and grandchildren. We treasure as well the life of those who struggle with illness of mind, body, and spirit, especially those who are close to death. By our prayers, we ask God for help for all the poor, the homeless, those who are forgotten, and the many people who have no friends, no hope. Thanks for joining me in meditating on these joyful mysteries of the Rosary, offering this as a prayer for all life, from the moment of conception unto the moment of natural death, especially for the child in the womb.

0: I joined the Knights originally in college. I went to the University of Notre Dame, and the council there is the oldest and largest college council. I wasn't too active, but I knew that one day I was going to come back to this, and eventually the time was right. About 10 years later in San Diego, I was approached by a member of the Knights after Mass one day. Talking to him, it was apparent that the Knights' commitment to faith and service and fraternity was really what I was looking for, and I decided to join and become a much more active part.
1: Mick, an extremely faithful and dedicated Knight. He came with new and bright and fresh ideas that we needed, and I thought that would be a great person to help lead our council.
0: When Tom Davis called me and asked me to be the Grand Knight of Council 13,

0: 1949, I have to say I was nervous. It's the oldest council in San Diego, and we've had some members that have been in there for 25 years. But I think that's exactly what they were looking for.
1: He jumped in with both feet, willing to step up and lead our prayers and lead our council. He brings a vibrant, youthful energy, and he also brought other men into the council who had that same idea.
0: One of my favorite activities that I've done through the nights is our Into the Breach program. We meet once a month, and as a group of men, we're able to challenge each other, inspire each other, and we're really able to keep ourselves accountable as good Catholics.
2: Mick always has us go deeper into what we're thinking and what we're talking about, and makes you reflect and share it with the group, and then we bounce ideas off of each other.
3: Mick leading the way and being so on fire for the existing programs that we have, he's helping us grow in our faith and then ultimately lead us to more Christly life.
0: Being a knight has been a great experience. I'm really glad that I took this opportunity when it was presented to me. Right now, the Catholic Church is in need of strong male leadership. And having young men in a council who have a drive and a zeal for serving others and giving opportunities for people to experience the true presence of Jesus Christ, I think is critical. It's time for the next generation to step up and become the next crop of strong male leaders that's going to guide the church and protect her. It's been a total blessing, and I'm really looking forward to continuing staying a knight and walking down this faith journey.

By the late 1500s, the Protestant Reformation was in full swing, and Christianity would continue to break apart into hundreds of denominations over the next five centuries. But the Catholic Church's teachings and rich music tradition remained. In fact, composers of the 1500s and 1600s were churning out polyphony like millennials today publish their Facebook statuses. But it's often difficult to find this music performed nowadays in Catholic churches. In fact, some of our Protestant friends can be credited with keeping this period of our music tradition alive. It's a beautiful day in Beacon Hill, and today we're finishing up with the music of the Counter-Reformation. It's our sacred note for today. Don't go away.

Welcome back to the show. This is On a Sacred Note. I'm Stephanie Sconia, your host, and I have the distinct pleasure today of filming this episode within the walls of a place very dear to my heart, the Church of the Advent, a high Episcopal church nestled in the Beacon Hill neighborhood of Boston. Although not a Roman Catholic church, this parish is home to the study and professional performance of much of our Catholic music tradition, alongside traditional Anglican anthems and chants, all within the context of the liturgy. And I am so glad I get to sing here every week under the fabulous direction of Mark Dwyer, choir master and organist, who you'll meet in a few minutes. We ended last time with Palestrina's music in Rome and his participation in a newer, clearer, more expansive polyphony that the Counter-Reformation called for. I must not, however, shortchange some of the other big names in the 1500s. We're going to move to Spain to visit with two of my absolute favorite High Renaissance composers, Tomás Luis de Victoria and Francisco Guerrero. Victoria, born around the year 1548 in Avila, is easily the Spanish frontrunner of Counter-Reformation style music. He dedicated himself to sacred music and was not only a composer, but an organist and Catholic priest. He was musically trained in Spain, but in 1565 moved to Rome, where it is widely held that he met and studied a bit with Palestrina himself. His music is simply luscious. Many agree that he accomplishes not only the precision of Counter-Reformation ideals, but brings a new level of emotional poignancy. I love singing Victoria's music. I find that each vocal line carries its own miniature piece of music, well suited for the voice, and harmonically and rhythmically interesting to sing. Born two decades earlier than Victoria was Francisco Guerrero, who worked virtually his entire life in Spain despite his many travels,

and wrote many secular pieces in addition to his motets and masses. His music is clear and melodic. It feels good to sing and unwrap his vocal lines and harmonic language. Between Guerrero, Victoria, Palestrina, and Orlando de Lassus, who we looked at last time, we have four prime examples already of the Renaissance music so highly favored today. Now, as we start to move from the Renaissance into the very early Baroque, we're going to travel to the very northeast of Italy, to Venice and St. Mark's Basilica. Now, as you can imagine, cathedrals of this size presented an acoustic echo chamber, so to speak, which didn't always lend itself well to the intricate flowing polyphonic lines of Palestrina and his contemporaries. The moving notes would simply get muddied and lost to the ear. Composers avoided this problem by working with the cori spezzati, or broken choir style. The idea was that there would be at least two groups of singers, so two choirs or more, positioned at different places in the church. At St. Mark's, this would be the two choir lofts at opposite ends of the basilica. These choirs would take turns passing off music to each other in a sort of call and response manner. The music itself was set in a more homophonic style, meaning there were still multiple parts singing at once, but in the same rhythm. The result was a grand choral sound that was amplified and clarified by the church's acoustic nature. Andrea Gabrielli was chief organist and composer at St. Mark's beginning in the 1560s, employing this style regularly. He also trained his nephew, Giovanni Gabrielli, who took over the job after his uncle's death. Giovanni not only composed brilliantly for a standard double choir setting, but for more solemn feast days or other grand occasions in the church, he would write an instrumental part into the score, further heightening the dramatic result and capitalizing on the live acoustics of such a church. It appears that Gabrielli, among others, studied with Lassus in Munich because of Lassus's growing reputation as a master composer. In turn, Lassus traveled to Italy multiple times and learned all the new styles going on down there. Some of his masses are written for a double choir, clearly borrowing the Venetian flavor that he experienced from his visits there. The last composer I want to draw your attention to is Heinrich Schütz, working in Germany in the early 1600s. You can tell by the time period that Schütz is one of those whose music points forward to the Baroque period. He went to Venice to study music with Giovanni Gabrielli around 1610, and like Lassus, brought back the Venetian polychoral style to use in his own country. After working in Dresden for a while after that, he went back to Italy and studied with another big name, Claudio Monteverdi. Here is where new forward-looking ideals of composition were arising, including attention to harmonic progression rather than the crafting of spun-out modal melodies in polyphony. In general, though, Schütz's music nodded mostly to the Renaissance, and we can point to him as one of the bridges between these two epochs of history. Now, we've covered a bunch of names today, and you'll be able to hear some of this amazing music in a bit, but first, I have the opportunity to speak with Mark Dwyer about why he loves programming these composers and how music enriches life here at the Church of the Advent. We'll be right back.

0: Okay, my name is Caroline Lewis. I'm from Philadelphia, Pennsylvania. And coming here to the Novena has meant a lot to me. Praying to Mary has been healing, because when I first started to come, I was ill, okay? Physically ill. And she brought me through that. And over time, I brought my family also, even down to my great-grandson, who was really ill, and she brought him through that. And I know coming here, she looks after me, and she's going to take care of me and my family always. And that's why I come, and I continue to come to pray to her.
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2: All right, I'm Jay Fenn. I want to invite you to join us this Monday for This Is Day as we celebrate Memorial Day together. Lisa Henny joins us to share her exciting new children's animated series, Chime Travelers. Plus, executive producer Joe Hilo gives us a sneak peek of his powerful film, The Real Presence, The Mass. So join us this Monday for This Is a Day right here on Catholic TV, America's Catholic Television Network.

0: So I'm joined today with the wonderful Mark Dwyer, choir master and organist extraordinaire of Church of the Advent, and my boss. Thank you for being with us, Mark.
1: It's my pleasure.
0: So I've had the privilege of working and singing for 5 years almost here at the Church of the Advent. How long have you been director of music here? And can you just describe a little bit about the music program here?
1: I've been director of music here for 10 years. The music program, essentially, there's a professional choir of 18 voices that sings for the High Mass every Sunday of the academic year. And then during the summer, there's a smaller choir. And generally, our pattern each week, we sing some sort of choral mass setting, mostly polyphony. I'd say 60-ish percent Renaissance polyphony, and then two motets along with it, and a body of chant. And we're fortunate in that we have a rarefied amount of rehearsal time.
0: Yes.
1: Essentially, we have one rehearsal for every service that we have to sing. There are about 45 rehearsals and 45 services, so that we're fortunate to be able to prepare all that music.
0: Yes.
1: in a wonderful way.
0: Wonderful, yeah. So this is a very unique parish in that it's a high Episcopal or high Anglican parish singing a lot of times early Catholic church music, a Catholic mass setting every week. Was that always the case at Church of the Advent? Like, when did that tradition start of bringing this music in?
1: Our musical tradition, much as people like to say that nothing ever changes at the Church of the Advent, indeed many things have changed over the years. The parish was founded in 1844, and there was originally a quartet of singers.
0: Oh, okay.
1: Later on, a boys' choir came into being, and it was a choir of men and boys in the 20th century. Through the 1950s, it was difficult to maintain boys, and they started to sneak female sopranos and altos into the back row, slightly out of sight.
0: Mm-hmm.
1: And then in the early 1960s, John Cook, composer/organist, came, and I think he was brought in to save the boy choir, but he in fact was the person who had to end it and start the new tradition of a mixed choir. So the mixed choir started in the early 1960s, and it was really Philip Steinhaus who came in the late 1960s, early 1970s, who shaped the music program into the shape we recognize now.
0: Okay.
1: Repertoire changed radically over the years.
0: Mm-hmm.
1: The idea that the repertoire would be, let's say, mostly Renaissance polyphony, or the idea that the Missa Brevis, the Renaissance Missa Brevis, would be at the center of our mm-hmm. repertoire, was Edith Hoh's idea. In the late 1970s. So she was the one who really advanced that repertoire. Though there certainly was a movement through Phil Steinhaus's establishment of the professional choir of an ever-expanding and ever-improving repertoire choice. So Edith was fortunate to be able to build on that tradition.
0: So there's definitely been an evolution over the last century.
1: Yeah, certainly.
0: Well, today the name of the game, speaking of Renaissance polyphony, is more of the Counter-Reformation. So we talked about big guys like Palestrina, Victoria, Guerrero, and we do so much of that here.
1: Yes.
0: Why do you think these composers are so effective?
1: I find the Counter-Reformation composers effective, particularly those composers rubbing up against the Baroque right before,
0: mm-hmm.
1: In their great capacity for expressivity.
0: Mm-hmm.
1: Not only is there beautiful construction, the idea of counterpoint, but there's also the idea of expressivity and the importance of the words.
0: Yes.
1: In motet writing, now the words have become very important. The composers are trying to pictorially project the meaning
0: mm-hmm.
1: of the text. And this is true both in the mass settings and in the motets. I think you've kind of got the best of both worlds.
0: Right.
1: With that late 16th century style.
0: Yeah, and then as we move into the Baroque, we visited the very early Baroque, we visited

0: Dennis, and we talked a little bit about Gabrielli and then also Lassus and Schütz, who were also working in kind of that Venetian style tradition. So we do a lot of that here too, and you as the conductor are exposed to this music a lot. So what do you find challenging about double choir music, perhaps either in your conducting or your knowledge of it? And also, on the other hand, what makes it so effective and so exciting?
1: Well, who doesn't like stereo?
0: Exactly.
1: You know, you have, when you have a large choral foundation in a building such as this one with great acoustics and maybe a balcony over here or an alcove over there, there's the temptation to divide your forces and go back and forth and sing antiphonally. And so we'll give into that temptation a little bit with this music. Challenges for us, of course, we have this a cappella tradition, and in some ways that's a 20th century idea. So we're performing, say, double choir masses by Lassus or by Hassler, for example, and we often perform them unaccompanied, though they're coming from a tradition where really they would have been accompanied by instruments or by small organ. I don't think the way in which we perform them is inauthentic, but it does present a challenge to me as a conductor to add some interest where maybe if we did have a resident instrumental band, they would carry some of the weight.
0: Sure.
1: So it means that the singers really have to make these pieces interesting. Mm-hmm. As a conductor, all of a sudden you have two opposing forces that you have to unite with one, make one idea out of two choirs. I think, as I've said in rehearsal recently, the first choir needs to take the energy from the second choir and pass it back and forth and create this idea that we may have many different ingredients, but we're still making one dish.
0: A coherent whole.
1: Yeah, a coherent whole.
0: Well, thank you so much, Mark. I'm sure we'll get to chat with you a little bit more about some other genres, but for now, thanks for coming on the show.
1: Great fun. Thank you.
0: Thank you.
2: I asked the Lord today, what should I write? A sister who had died 2 months ago came to me. I saw her in a terrible condition. Her face was burning red and painfully distorted. She looked so bad, I did not know if she came from purgatory or hell.
3: Please pray for this poor soul that you have seen. She is in great need of your mercy.
2: Yes, Lord. The soul appeared to me for many nights, begging my prayers. Finally, after a while, she appeared no longer in her great suffering and pain, but looked beautiful in a radiant light with her eyes filled with incredible joy. She urged me never to stop praying for the souls in purgatory, especially telling me to offer the Mass for her and the Holy Rosary.

performance today gives one more nod to 16th century mainland composers with the stirring motet Canite Tuba in Sion by Francisco Guerrero. We will then demonstrate the double choir music of Giovanni Gabrielli. Close your eyes and imagine this sound echoing against the walls of St. Mark's Basilica in Venice as the majesty of the Baroque period ushers itself in.

Nowhere else in Boston do we find an all-professional choir, brilliant organists, and clergy who are all dedicated to the fine performance of these Renaissance masterworks. It is truly a blessing to not only sing at this church weekly, but to immerse myself in this repertoire and regularly discover new composers and their pieces. I encourage you to check out one of the monthly choral evensongs that take place here. In the Anglican Church, evensong basically was a mashup of Vespers and Compline from the Liturgy of the Hours, but adds distinctly Anglican prayers and responses. It's a beautiful meditative service that could supplement your routine Sunday once in a while, so I highly recommend it. Now, so far we've looked mainly at mainland Europe and Italy, where most musical changes were taking place. A huge area of our Reformation discussion has been thus far left out, however, the traditions and music of England, beginning with the stormy story of King Henry VIII and his break from Rome. You won't want to miss it. On a Sacred Note stays on the Anglican side of things next time to look at the composers of Elizabethan England. Until then, God bless.

Lord of creation, you gave us the fertile earth, and with it our daily bread, as a sign of your love and providence. Today, we recognize with sorrow that millions of brothers and sisters continue to suffer from hunger, while so many goods are wasted at our tables.

awaken in us a new awareness that we learn to thank for every food, to consume simply, to share with joy, and to care for the fruits of the earth as a gift from you, destined for all, not just a few. Good Father, make us capable of transforming the logic of selfish consumption into a culture of solidarity. May our communities promote concrete gestures, awareness campaigns, food banks, and a sober and responsible lifestyle.

You who sent us your beloved Son, Jesus, broken bread for the life of the world, give us a new heart, hungry for justice and thirsty for fraternity.

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Amen.

God, come to my assistance. Lord, make haste to help me. Glory to the Father, and to the Son, and to the Holy Spirit, as it was in the beginning, is now, and will be forever. Amen. As we end the day, we examine our conscience in silence. And we beg for God's mercy, God's forgiveness for the times that we have failed throughout the course of this day. And we ask for His strength and grace to do better.

I confess to Almighty God and to you, my brothers and sisters, that I have greatly sinned in my thoughts and in my words, in what I have done and in what I have failed to do, through my fault, through my most grievous fault. Therefore, I ask Blessed Mary, ever Virgin, all the angels and saints, and you, my brothers and sisters, to pray for me to the Lord our God. May Almighty God have mercy on us, forgive us our sins, and bring us to everlasting life. Amen. Kyrie eleison, Kyrie eleison, Christe eleison, Christe eleison, Kyrie eleison, Kyrie eleison.

Have mercy, Lord, and hear my prayer. 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From anguish you released me. Have mercy and hear me. O men, how long will your hearts be closed? Will you love what is futile and seek what is false? It is the Lord who grants favors to those whom he loves. The Lord hears me whenever I call. Fear him, do not sin. Ponder on your bed and be still. Make justice your sacrifice and trust in the Lord. What can bring us happiness, many say? Let the light of your face shine on us, O Lord. You have put into my heart a greater joy than they have from abundance of corn and new wine. I will lie down in peace, and sleep comes at once. For you alone, Lord, make me dwell in safety. Glory be to the Father, and to the Son, and to the Holy Spirit, as it was in the beginning, is now, and will be forever. Amen. Have mercy, Lord, and hear my prayer. In the silent hours of night, bless the Lord. O come, bless the Lord, all you who serve the Lord, who stand in the house of the Lord, in the courts of the house of our God. Lift up your hands to the holy place and bless the Lord through the night. May the Lord bless you from Zion, he who made both heaven and earth. Glory be to the Father and to the Son and to the Holy Spirit, as it was in the beginning, is now, and will be forever. Amen. In the silent hours of night, bless the Lord. The reading tonight is drawn from the book of Deuteronomy. Hear, O Israel, the Lord is our God, and the Lord alone. Therefore, you shall love the Lord your God with all your heart, with all your soul, and with all your strength. Take to heart these words which I enjoin on you today. Drill them into your children. Speak of them at home and abroad, whether you are busy or at rest. Into your hands, O Lord, I commend my spirit. Into your hands, O Lord, I commend my spirit. You have redeemed us, Lord, God of truth. I commend my spirit. Glory to the Father, and to the Son, and to the Holy Spirit. Into your hands, O Lord, I commend my spirit. Protect us, Lord, as we stay awake. Watch over us as we sleep, that awake we may keep watch with Christ, and asleep rest in his peace. Lord, now you let your servant go in peace. Your word has been fulfilled. My own eyes have seen the salvation which you have prepared in the sight of every people, a light to reveal you to the nations and the glory of your people Israel. Glory to the Father and to the Son and to the Holy Spirit, as it was in the beginning, is now, and will be forever. Amen.

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Let us pray. Lord, be with us throughout this night. When day comes, may we rise from sleep to rejoice in the resurrection of your Christ, who lives and reigns forever and ever. Amen. May the all-powerful Lord grant us a restful night and a peaceful death. Amen. Hail, Holy Queen, Mother of Mercy, our life, our sweetness, and our hope. To you do we cry, poor banished children of Eve. To you do we send up our sighs, mourning and weeping in this valley of tears. Turn then, most gracious Advocate, your eyes of mercy toward us, and after this our exile, show unto us the blessed fruit of your womb, Jesus. O clement, O loving, O sweet Virgin Mary, pray for us, O Holy Mother of God, that we may be made worthy of the promises of Christ. In the name of the Father, and of the Son, and of the Holy Spirit, Amen.

0: Hi, everyone. I'm Kevin Nelson. Here's a look at what's going on this week in the news. We begin with news from around the country. The United States Bishops Conference Plenary Assembly is taking place in June, which will include the consecration of the United States to the Sacred Heart of Jesus. The meetings will also include the first address by the new president of the USCCB and the first address by the new apostolic nuncio to the United States.
1: June 11th will be an important day for Catholics in the United States. The U.S. bishops will consecrate the country to the Sacred Heart of Jesus for the 250th anniversary of the nation's independence. The consecration will take place a week after July 4th, Independence Day. They'll do so in Orlando, Florida, during the United States Conference of Catholic Bishops Plenary Assembly, which will run from June 10th to 12th and comes with two other important developments. On the one hand, Bishop Paul Coakley will deliver his first official speech as the new president of the Bishops' Conference. He was elected on November 11, 2025. It'll also be an opportunity for the new papal nuncio to the United States, Gabriel Giordano Caccia, to address the bishops for the first time since his appointment this March. All of this will take place in light of America's 250th anniversary, of course, for which some details have already emerged. There will be a Mass on Thursday, June 11th, but before that, the bishops will hear reflections on the Sacred Heart. The bishops' livestream event is intended to be a catalyst to encourage parishes and individuals to participate in the America 250 commemoration by contributing to 250 hours of adoration and/or 250 works of mercy. The aim of this unique initiative is for Catholic faithful in the United States to take part in what will be one of the most important dates for them in 2026.
0: In news from around the world, unfortunately, with the growing Ebola outbreak in Central Africa, the Ugandan government has postponed this year's Uganda Martyrs Day celebrations. With this news, Uganda's Catholic bishops are urging calm and prayer and are asking that pilgrims who are already traveling to return home and instead mark the feast in local parishes. The annual June 3rd pilgrimage to Namugongo Shrine near Kampala typically draws millions of worshipers from across the region, including neighboring Congo, where the outbreak is centered. The outbreak, linked to a rare strain of Ebola, has reportedly killed at least 139 people in Congo. Catholic leaders and aid agencies, including Catholic Relief Services, are expanding education and emergency response efforts as fears and misinformation continue to spread. In news from Rome, the 54th year anniversary of a violent assault on a masterpiece at the Vatican is being remembered this week. A lone assailant was able to walk into St. Peter's Basilica and do damage to an iconic work of art.
1: On May 22, 1972, the front pages of newspapers headlined this news. Michelangelo's famous Pietà sculpture had been vandalized. It was a violent assault on one of humanity's greatest works of art. It had all happened on Pentecost Sunday morning, just the day before. At 11:30 in the morning, a Hungarian geologist, blonde, bearded, and wearing a suit, entered St. Peter's Basilica. Everything was normal, until this happened.
2: So I wasn't there, but I was close enough because I know people who knew Laszlo Tot, the Hungarian, 33 years of age, who was convinced, they say, from early on, that he was the reincarnation of Jesus Christ. And so he arrives in St. Peter's Basilica, he jumps over the altar rail with his hammer, because he worked and he is screaming, "I am Jesus Christ, born again." And he starts to smash the statue before people jump on him and pull him down.
1: These are images of the attack. Toth was subdued by security only after he had struck the sculpture 15 times with a hammer. He broke the left arm, part of an eye, and the nose. More than 100 fragments were scattered on the floor. But one of the most important pieces was never found.
2: The tourists pick up the pieces and put the pieces in their pocket to take away as souvenirs. And when the Vatican restorers come and spent 10 months to put together so slowly, so carefully to restore, they find her nose is missing. Somebody took the Madonna's nose and put it in their pocket. To reconstruct the nose, they had to carve a piece of marble, to use the same Carrara marble, out of the back of the statue.
1: John Patrick explains that Toth claimed Jesus was divine and therefore couldn't have had a mother, which is why the blows were directed at Mary and not Jesus. He was never prosecuted. In Italy, he was simply declared a dangerous person, admitted to a psychiatric hospital, and was later deported to Australia. As a consequence, a strong security system was installed around the Pietà, which has been improved over time. It even includes a bulletproof barrier.
2: Poor Michelangelo would be very, very sad to see that glass, because his idea was that the statue could be seen from 360 degrees to walk around it. Working in the Vatican, I had the opportunity to walk behind the glass and to touch, can we say that on TV, to touch the statue. It is like, it is soft. The marble is not hard. It really feels like somebody's skin.
1: More than 50 years later, there are still those who remember what happened and how it shocked the world. And although one original piece is still missing, perhaps never to be found, this has not stopped the famous sculpture from attracting millions of visitors every year.
0: And finally in the news, according to event organizers, this year's Ascend Eucharistic Revival was one of the largest gatherings of Catholics in the Pacific Northwest in over a century. More than 3,000 local Catholics joined together in prayer at the Maidenbauer Center in Bellevue. Attendees were welcomed by live music performed by Marie Miller, a Catholic singer-songwriter from Virginia. The day also included a nearly mile-long Eucharistic procession through the streets of downtown Bellevue. Chris Stefanik, one of the event's keynote speakers, compared the conference to a slingshot where people are ready to be shot out with a renewed sense of love and appreciation for the Lord. Seattle Archbishop Paul Aitchen concelebrated the Mass with Seattle Auxiliary Bishop Frank Schuster. In his homily, the Archbishop said that we receive Christ, we become like Christ, so that we can bring Christ to others. Not power, not strategies, he said, but a heart like Christ is our mission. Well, that is all the information we have for you this time. I'm Kevin Elson. Don't forget, you can keep up to date on Catholic news throughout the week with Catholic News Break right here on the Catholic TV Network.

0: So I think what we're doing here at St. Paul's is revolutionary. It's almost countercultural in a way. People used to sing in choirs all the time. Nowadays, very few people sing in choirs. So what we're doing is actually reinventing the culture of singing. We're reinventing the culture of education and really, you know, going back to history to reinvent the best bits of what that being a chorister is about.
1: The choir school is poised to do some really important things, to have a place where young men are being prepared to enter into the world as a well-formed person. Is something that the world desperately needs.
2: One thing that strikes me is that they come away with an incredible sense of attention to detail. There's a lot of moving parts. There's a lot of things they have to be attentive to. They've learned the patience that's required to do work at a high level as they're striving for excellence. They've also learned that patience and time and work pays off into a really beautiful product.
3: If a prospective parent were coming into the school, the first thing that I would hope that they would notice is the smiles of the boys and the camaraderie of the staff, because that environment is where education can thrive.
4: One of the best moments as parents is when the children sing all together as a choir. It's an amazing sound. If you hear them at Christmas or you hear them at Easter, it's shocking the first time you hear it. And also, what I think is great is the kids can still do other things. Students would sing and they'd still play sports. My son and his friends would still play baseball, they'd still play soccer, and on Sunday they'd sing.
5: We have a faculty here that is very mission-driven and collaborative in seeking what is best for the boys. And it really shows. I mean, it's a place that's academically excellent and where boys really are challenged to grow in virtue and to flourish.
6: My favorite teacher is... I have three. The singing is amazing. I couldn't sing before I came to the school. When you come into the school, you're trained. Like, you go in and you think, oh my gosh, I'm gonna fail. I'm gonna be the worst at singing. I've never done this before in my life. But when you go and you're a pre-chorister, you learn all the music and you learn what to do. And so then once you get into the choir, it feels natural.
7: St. Paul's completely changed my life for the music alone. It inspired me not only to sing for the 5 years I was here, but also to keep pursuing music after I left here, the piano and the organ.
1: Our boys go to very good high schools, public and private. From high school, they go on to some of our best known universities. We have a number of choir boys at Harvard right now, at MIT, and other places that would be in the top 10 if you were to look at a list of best colleges around the country.
8: The best thing that we offer the boys is the small class size and the variety of classes with French and Latin, music composition, all these courses on top of the normal courses you'd have in grade school. So we benefit from our small size.
3: It is about pushing these boys forward as individuals. I think that's what you see in the choir, it's what you see in the academics, it's what you see in the performance.
0: Being a boy chorister is the greatest thing that can happen to your child. I know because I went through that process myself. It teaches you about skills that you will use later in your life, the moral, the ethical, the professional, the concentration, the literary standards.
7: I mean, to make friends is kind of like an understatement, because when you're here for, you know, all that time and doing everything with everyone, you get to know somebody really well, and it kind of feels like a family.
6: Like, it's like a journey, but we don't leave anybody behind, no matter how they are, no matter what they do.
9: Even if they're left behind.
6: We accept everybody.
10: We accept everybody here.
1: You know, as a father, you know, what's the best for your son? And then when you see them in their first mass, or you see them, you know, with their friends, you know that it's the right place for them.
11: In cruce promine, cuius
6: latine. Come on. Can we sing it again from the beginning?

Lord of creation, you gave us the fertile earth, and with it our daily bread, as a sign of your love and providence. Today, we recognize with sorrow that millions of brothers and sisters continue to suffer from hunger, while so many goods are wasted at our tables.

awaken in us a new awareness that we learn to thank for every food, to consume simply, to share with joy, and to care for the fruits of the earth as a gift from you, destined for all, not just a few. Good Father, make us capable of transforming the logic of selfish consumption into a culture of solidarity. May our communities promote concrete gestures, awareness campaigns, food banks, and a sober and responsible lifestyle.

You who sent us your beloved Son, Jesus, broken bread for the life of the world, give us a new heart, hungry for justice and thirsty for fraternity.

May no one be excluded from the common table, and may your Spirit teach us to see bread not as an object of consumption, but as a sign of communion and care. Amen.

0: when people are compelled to be generous, it's coming out of that place of where we are as created human beings, that God himself is generous. He has created us like himself, and that this generosity comes out of that divine spark that we find within our own hearts, and that we're moved to do it because there we are most happy.
1: You know, what I've witnessed in people who are generous and who are self-giving is I see someone who is fully alive to their truth. I'm absolutely convinced that the way God has made us is that we might be life and blessing and gift to one another, and that we're not our true selves unless we're doing that. And so what I witness is people who are really living fully alive. They are fully alive to who they are, and they experience it most beautifully when they become a blessing to others. If we're going to know what it is to be the beloved sons and daughters of God, that's going to be most profoundly expressed when we become God's love and life to one another.

0: In the name of the Father, and of the Son, and of the Holy Spirit. The grace of our Lord Jesus Christ, the love of God, and the communion of the Holy Spirit be with you all.
1: And with your spirit.
0: On this Pentecost feast, let us pause and experience again the healing and peace of our risen Lord as we acknowledge our sins.
1: Lord Jesus, you have shown us the way to the Father. Lord, have mercy.
0: Lord, have mercy.
1: Lord Jesus, you have given us the consolation of the truth. Christ, have mercy.
0: Christ, have mercy.
1: Lord Jesus, you are the good shepherd leading us into everlasting life. Lord, have mercy.
0: Lord, have mercy. May Almighty God have mercy on us, forgive us our sins, and bring us to everlasting life. Glory to God in the highest, and on earth peace to people of goodwill. We praise you, we bless you, we adore you, we glorify you. We give you thanks for your great glory. Lord God, heavenly King, O God, almighty Father, Lord Jesus Christ, only begotten Son, Lord God, Lamb of God, Son of the Father, you take away the sins of the world, have mercy on us. You take away the sins of the world, receive our prayer. You are seated at the right hand of the Father, have mercy on us. For you alone are the Holy One, you alone are the Lord. You alone are the Most High, Jesus Christ, with the Holy Spirit, in the glory of God the Father. Amen.
1: Amen.
0: Let us pray. O God, who by the mystery of today's great feast, sanctify your whole church in every people and nation, pour out, we pray, the gifts of the Holy Spirit across the face of the earth. And with the divine grace that was at work when the gospel was first proclaimed, fill now once more the hearts of believers. Through our Lord Jesus Christ, your Son, who lives and reigns with you in the unity of the Holy Spirit, God forever and ever. Amen.
2: A reading from the Acts of the Apostles. When the time for Pentecost was fulfilled, they were all in one place together. And suddenly there came from the sky a noise like a strong driving wind, and it filled the entire house in which they were. Then there appeared to them tongues as of fire, which parted and came to rest on each one of them. And they were all filled with the Holy Spirit and began to speak in different tongues as the Spirit enabled them to proclaim. Now there were devout Jews from every nation under heaven staying in Jerusalem. At this sound, they gathered in a large crowd, but they were confused because each one heard them speaking in his own language. They were astounded, and in amazement they asked, "Are not all these people who were speaking Galileans? Then how does each of us hear them in his native tongue? We are Parthians, Medes, and Elamites, inhabitants of Mesopotamia, Judea and Cappadocia, Pontus and Asia, Phrygia and Pamphylia, Egypt and the district of Libya near Cyrene, as well as travelers from Rome, both Jews and converts to Judaism, Cretans and Arabs. Yet we hear them speaking in our own tongues of the mighty acts of God." The word of the Lord.
0: Thanks be to God.

0: A reading from the first letter of St. Paul to the Corinthians. Brothers and sisters, no one can say Jesus is Lord except by the Holy Spirit. There are different kinds of spiritual gifts, but the same Spirit. There are different forms of service, but the same Lord. There are different workings, but the same God, who produces all of them in everyone. To each individual, the manifestation of the Spirit is given for some benefit. As a body is one, though it has many parts, and all the parts of the body, though many, are one body, so also Christ. For in one Spirit we were all baptized into one body, whether Jews or Greeks, slaves or free persons, and we were all given to drink of one Spirit. The word of the Lord.
1: Thanks be to God.

0: The Lord be with you.
1: With your spirit.
0: A reading from the Holy Gospel according to John.
1: Glory to you, Lord.
0: On the evening of that first day of the week, when the doors were locked, where the disciples were for fear of the Jews, Jesus came and stood in the midst and said to them, "Peace be with you." When he had said this, he showed them his hands and his side. The disciples rejoiced when they saw the Lord. Jesus said to them again, "Peace be with you. As the Father has sent me, so I send you." And when he had said this, he breathed on them and said to them, "Receive the Holy Spirit. Whose sins you forgive are forgiven them, and whose sins you retain are retained." The Gospel of the Lord.
1: Praise to you, Lord Jesus Christ.

Happy Pentecost. Today I'm thinking of Pope Leo's greeting to the world after he was elected as the new vicar of Christ. And he came out on the balcony and his first words were, "Peace be with you." And he said, "I say those words because they are the first words that the risen Christ spoke after his resurrection to his apostles." And they had been locked behind closed doors in fear and guilt. Fear that what happened to Jesus might happen to them. Guilt because they knew that they had denied the Lord and fled and were weak in their faith. The Lord Jesus does not allow them to remain locked in their fear and guilt. He enters into their midst and he says those most perfect words to them, "Peace be with you." And then he breathed on them because they were

suffocating in their fear. And he said, receive the Holy Spirit. And on that Pentecost day, the disciples were changed. They were changed from weak, ardent fishermen to courageous, bold proclaimers of the gospel. They went out of those locked doors into the world. Peter went out and preached a homily that day, and after his homily, 3,000 people were baptized, and the church was born. And that's why we call Pentecost the birthday of the church. Today is a perfect day for us to also make a new beginning in our lives. There might be an area of our life that is in need of change or healing or inspiration, or maybe something we need to let go of. Today's the perfect day to do that. The late Father Theodore Hesburgh, president of Notre Dame, used to tell the students, there's one prayer that's always appropriate to pray, and it's only three words. It's appropriate if you're experiencing a victory or a loss. The prayer is, come, Holy Spirit. Today, let us ask the Holy Spirit to come into our lives to give us that change and transformation he gave his early church. And my friends, today on Pentecost, Jesus says to all of us, peace be with you.

0: We now proclaim our faith. I believe in one God, the Father Almighty, creator of heaven and earth, and in Jesus Christ, his only Son, our Lord, who was conceived by the Holy Spirit and born of the Virgin Mary, suffered under Pontius Pilate, was crucified, died, and was buried. He descended into hell. On the third day, he rose again from the dead and ascended into heaven, and is seated at the right hand of God, the Father Almighty. From there, he will come to judge the living and the dead. I believe in the Holy Spirit, the Holy Catholic Church, the communion of saints, the forgiveness of sins, the resurrection of the body, and life everlasting. Amen. On this great day, we celebrate the coming of the Holy Spirit. Let us ask the Lord to renew the world, the church, and each one of us.
1: For the leaders of the church, may they be filled with the Holy Spirit like the apostles and speak of God's unending love for everyone. We pray to the Lord.
0: Lord, hear our prayer.
1: For peace and joy in the world, may the coldness of conflict be dispelled and the face of the earth be renewed by the warmth of the Holy Spirit. We pray to the Lord.
0: Lord, hear our prayer.
1: For an openness to life within the sacrament of marriage and an increase in vocations to the priesthood, diaconate, and religious life. We pray to the Lord.
0: Lord, hear our prayer.
1: For those who have grown lukewarm in their faith, may they be reborn in the Holy Spirit and help to confess again that Jesus is Lord to the glory of the Father. We pray to the Lord.
0: Lord, hear our prayer. Father, your Spirit renews our world. May the Spirit fill us with your love and enable us to do your will. Through Christ our Lord. Amen.
2: Amen.

0: Pray, sisters and brothers, that my sacrifice and yours may be acceptable to God, the Almighty Father. The Lord accept this sacrifice at my hands for the praise and glory of his name, for our good and the good of all his church. Grant, we pray, O Lord, that as promised by your Son, the Holy Spirit may reveal to us more abundantly the hidden mystery of this sacrifice and graciously lead us into all truth through Christ our Lord. Amen. The Lord be with you.
1: And with your spirit.
0: Lift up your hearts.
1: Lift them up to the Lord.
0: Let us give thanks to the Lord our God.
1: It is right and just.
0: It is truly right and just, our duty and our salvation, always and everywhere to give you thanks, Lord, Holy Father, Almighty and Eternal God. For bringing your Paschal mystery to completion, you bestowed the Holy Spirit today on those you made your adopted children by uniting them to your only begotten Son. This same Spirit, as the Church came to birth, opened to all peoples the knowledge of God and brought together the many languages of the earth in profession of the one faith. Therefore, overcome with Paschal joy, every land, every people exalts in your praise, and even the heavenly powers with the angelic hosts sing together the unending hymn of your glory as they acclaim.

You are indeed holy, O Lord, the font of all holiness. Make holy, therefore, these gifts, we pray, by sending down your Spirit upon them like the dewfall, so that they may become for us the body and blood of our Lord Jesus Christ. At the time he was betrayed and entered willingly into his passion, he took bread and, giving thanks, broke it and gave it to his disciples, saying, "Take this, all of you, and eat of it, for this is my body, which will be given up for you." In a similar way, when supper was ended, he took the chalice, and once more giving thanks, he gave it to his disciples, saying, "Take this, all of you, and drink from it, for this is the chalice of my blood, the blood of the new and eternal covenant, which will be poured out for you and for many for the forgiveness of sins. Do this in memory of me." The mystery

Therefore, as we celebrate the memorial of his death and resurrection, we offer you, Lord, the bread of life and the chalice of salvation, giving thanks that you have held us worthy to be in your presence and minister to you. Humbly, we pray that partaking of the body and blood of Christ, we may be gathered into one by the Holy Spirit. Remember, Lord, your church spread throughout the world and bring her to the fullness of charity, together with Leo, our Pope, and Robert, our Bishop, and all the clergy. Remember also our brothers and sisters who have fallen asleep in the hope of the resurrection, and all who have died in your mercy. Welcome them into the light of your face. Have mercy on us all, we pray, that with the Blessed Virgin Mary, Mother of God, with Blessed Joseph, her spouse, with the blessed apostles, and all the saints who have pleased you throughout the ages, we may merit to be co-heirs to eternal life, and may praise and glorify you through your Son, Jesus Christ.

At the Savior's command, informed by divine teaching, we dare to say, Our Father, who art in heaven, hallowed be thy name. Thy kingdom come, thy will be done, on earth as it is in heaven. Give us this day our daily bread, and forgive us our trespasses, as we forgive those who trespass against us. And lead us not into temptation, but deliver us from evil. Deliver us, Lord, we pray, from every evil. Graciously grant peace in our days, that by the help of your mercy, we may be always free from sin and safe from all distress, as we await the blessed hope and the coming of our Savior, Jesus Christ. For the kingdom, the power, and the glory are yours, now and forever. Lord Jesus Christ, who said to your apostles, Peace I leave you, my peace I give you, look not on our sins, but on the faith of your church, and graciously grant her peace and unity in accordance with your will, who live and reign forever and ever. Amen. The peace of the Lord be with you always. Let us offer each other the sign of peace. Lamb of God, you take away the sins of the world, have mercy on us. Lamb of God, you take away the sins of the world, have mercy on us. Lamb of God, you take away the sins of the world, grant us peace. Behold the Lamb of God, behold him who takes away the sins of the world. Blessed are those called to the supper of the Lamb. Lord, I am not worthy that you should enter into my roof, but only say the word, and my soul shall be healed.

0: Let us pray. O God, who bestow heavenly gifts upon your church, safeguard, we pray, the grace you have given, that the gift of the Holy Spirit poured out upon her may retain all its force, and that this spiritual food may gain her abundance of eternal redemption through Christ our Lord. Amen. Amen. Happy Pentecost feast, everyone. The Lord be with you.
1: And with your spirit.
0: May Almighty God bless you, the Father, the Son, and the Holy Spirit. Amen. Amen.
1: Go in peace. Alleluia, alleluia.
0: Thanks be to God. Alleluia, alleluia.

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1: My Catholic faith is the center of our family life. We really strive to bring up our kids in the faith. We live within one of the Pueblo reservations within northern New Mexico. We have always valued our cultural beliefs, both Hispanic and Native American.
2: I think Knights of Columbus has really strengthened his faith, which leads to him being able to lead his family through his vocation as a father.
1: The Knights of Columbus helps me to be a better father, husband, by helping me to lead by example. I want to help people to find their way into the church and live the lives that God intends them to live. And being a knight has helped me to do that, and it helps me to help others do that as well.

Hello, I'm Bishop Reed here in Christ Cathedral in Garden Grove, California. I want to invite you to join me in meditating on the mysteries of the Holy Rosary throughout the course of every day, right here on Catholic TV, America's Catholic Television Network.

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1: The Son whom you merited to bear, alleluia.
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0: Rejoice and be glad, O Virgin Mary, alleluia.
1: For the Lord has truly risen, alleluia.
0: Let us pray. O God, who through the resurrection of your Son, Jesus Christ, gave rejoicing to the world, grant, we pray, that through his mother, the Virgin Mary, we may obtain the joys of everlasting life through Christ our Lord.

0: Laudato Jesus Christus. Praised be Jesus Christ. Hello everyone and welcome to this live broadcast of the Regina Coeli prayer from St. Peter's Square on Sunday, May 17th. And a happy feast of the Ascension to the country celebrating today. In just a few moments, Pope Leo XIV will appear at the window of the Apostolic Palace and greet the faithful before praying the Regina Coeli at noon. My name is Isabella de Carvalho and I'll be providing the English language commentary and translations for this event. A very warm welcome to you all from wherever you are joining us. Some of you may be joining us through various Vatican media channels, perhaps the Vatican News app or the Radio Vaticana app, and the Vatican News website or the Vatican News English YouTube channel or our Facebook live feed. 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As you can see, today's a really bright, sunny day in Rome, and a lot of people are gathering in the square, and they're waiting for Pope Leo that should be appearing at the window shortly. As we were saying today, many countries celebrate the solemnity of the Ascension of the Lord, which commemorates the Christian belief of Jesus' ascension into heaven. And this solemnity actually falls on the 40th day after Easter, so usually on a Thursday. But this year was on May 14th, last Thursday. But in many countries, like in Italy or in Spain, this feast day is transferred to the Sunday after this Thursday, so today. Other countries in Europe, like France, Austria, Germany, or Switzerland, celebrated on Thursday, and some countries even have the day off. The Vatican also, for example, observed this solemnity on Thursday, and in fact, May 14th was a holiday. Today, the Church is also celebrating the 60th World Day of Social Communications, and in this year's message, Pope Leo highlighted the importance of ensuring that technological innovation, particularly artificial intelligence, serve the human person rather than replacing or diminishing human dignity. And the title of the message is Preserving Human Voices and Faces, and it was released earlier in the year. And he said how faces and voices are unique traits of every person and form the foundation of human identity and relationships. And so reflecting on this truth, then he centered that on his message. Now we see Pope Leo at the window.
1: Cari fratelli e sorelle, buona domenica!
0: Dear brothers and sisters, happy Sunday.
1: Oggi in molti paesi del mondo si celebra la solennità dell'ascensione del Signore.
0: In many countries throughout the world, the solemnity of the Ascension of the Lord is celebrated today. The image of Jesus lifted up from the earth and ascending toward heaven, as the Bible states, may cause us to think about this mystery as a distant event from long ago. Yet, this is not so, for we are united to Jesus as the members of one body, united to the head.
1: By ascending into heaven,
0: then he draws us with him toward full communion with the Father. In this regard, St. Augustine said, the head's advance is the hope of the members.
1: è un moto di ascesa.
0: Indeed, Christ's entire life is a movement of ascent.
1: Umanità,
0: through his humanity, he embraces and involves the whole world, elevating and redeeming human beings from their sinful condition. It thus brings light, forgiveness, and hope,
1: tenebre,
0: where previously there was darkness, injustice, and desperation, in order that men and women may attain the definitive Easter victory, in which the Son of God, by dying, has destroyed our death, and by rising, restored our life.
1: Non ci parla di una promessa lontana.
0: The ascension, therefore, does not speak to us of a distant promise, but of a living bond which draws us also toward heavenly glory, already elevating and expanding our horizon in this life and redirecting our way of thinking, feeling, and acting more closely to the measure of God's heart.
1: Noi conosciamo la via.
0: Moreover, in this path of ascent, we recognize the way. Indeed, we find it in Jesus, in the gift of his life, his example, and his teachings. We also see it marked out for us by the Blessed Virgin Mary and the saints, those whom the Church offers as universal role models. Pope Francis also liked to speak of the saints next door, with whom we live in our daily lives, fathers, mothers, grandparents, people of every age and condition, who, with joy and commitment, make the effort to live sincerely according to the Gospel. With them, with their support, and thanks to their prayer, we too can learn to ascend. We too can learn to ascend day by day toward heaven.
1: Come dice San Paolo,
0: as St. Paul says, we must focus on whatever is true,
1: amabile,
0: just and lovable, and put into practice,
1: di Dio,
0: with God's help,
1: che abbiamo ascoltato
0: all that
1: e veduto,
0: we have heard and seen.
1: Facendo crescere in noi e attorno a noi la vita
0: in this way, the divine life,
1: nel battesimo,
0: which we received in baptism and which constantly draws us
1: in alto,
0: to
1: verso
0: the heights,
1: Padre,
0: toward the Father, can grow in and around us and spread the precious fruits of communion and peace in the world. May Mary, the Queen of Heaven, who illuminates and guides us in every moment, support us on our path.
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0: Cari fratelli e sorelle, ricorre oggi in diversi paesi la giornata mondiale delle comunicazioni sociali.
1: Dear brothers and sisters, today in many countries there's the 60th World Day of Social Communications, which I wanted to dedicate to the theme Preserve Face and Human Faces and Voices. I encourage everyone in this time of artificial intelligence of communicating always in respect to the truth of the human person, toward which all technological innovation should be directed. Instead, from today until next Sunday, there will be the week dedicated to the Laudato Si, inspired by Pope Francis's encyclical. In this Jubilee year, dedicated to St. Francis of Assisi, let us remember his message of peace and love to all brothers and to all creatures. Unfortunately, in these last years, because of the war, because of different wars, the progress in this field have decreased. So I encourage the members of the Laudato Si movement and all those who work for an integral ecology to renew their commitment. Caring for peace is care for life.
0: Tutti voi, cari fedeli di Roma.
1: I greet all of you faithful from Rome and faithful from and pilgrims from different countries.
0: In particolare, do il benvenuto ad alcune bande musicali provenienti dalla Germania.
1: I greet especially some musical bands from Germany.
0: Alla confraternita Sant'Antonio di Umonti di Ajaccio.
1: A confraternity from Ajaccio.
0: Al gruppo di studenti dell'Università del Montana negli Stati Uniti d'America.
1: And a group of students from Montana in the United States.
0: Saluto I giovani di Oppido Mamertina.
1: And a group of young people.
0: Gli animatori di Lorenzaga in diocesi di Concordia Pordenone.
1: And other faithful from a diocese in Italy. In different areas of Italy, and those who had done the confirmation in Genoa. I wish all of you a happy Sunday.

And that brings us to the end of this live broadcast of Pope Leo's recitation of the Nun Regina Coeli in St. Peter's Square on Sunday, May 17th. Please visit the Vatican News website, Facebook, Instagram, X, and YouTube accounts for coverage of today's event and other Vatican and world news. 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I'm Isabella De Carvalho, and it has been a pleasure providing the English language translations for all of you. Thank you to our in-studio audio technician and our audio coordinator, and all our media partners, EWTN TV, Catholic Faith Network in America, Salt and Light TV, Shalom World TV, Atma Darshan TV, Catholic TV, and Luminous Radio India. And thank you also to our friends at the Deaf Catholic Youth Initiative for the Americas. Have a happy Sunday. Laudato Jesus Christus, praised be Jesus Christ.

Pentecost is celebrated on the seventh Sunday after Easter. We commemorate the Holy Spirit descending upon the church and empowering the apostles to proclaim the gospel throughout the world. It is often referred to as the official birthday of the church. Before ascending into heaven, Jesus promised that he would never leave us and that he would send the

Spirit to encourage us and guide us as we continue building the kingdom of God on earth. In John chapter 16, verse 13, Jesus says, "When he comes, the Spirit of truth, he will guide you to all truth." Through the sacrament of confirmation, we too have an opportunity to experience personal Pentecost. In fact, the Holy Spirit is currently working within our hearts as we speak, granting us the gifts to continue the mission that Jesus began over 2,000 years ago. So together, let us pray. Come, Holy Spirit, fill the hearts of your faithful and enkindle in them the fire of your love. Send forth your Spirit, and they shall be created, and you shall renew the face of the earth.

Lord of creation, you gave us the fertile earth, and with it our daily bread, as a sign of your love and providence. Today, we recognize with sorrow that millions of brothers and sisters continue to suffer from hunger, while so many goods are wasted at our tables.

awaken in us a new awareness that we learn to thank for every food, to consume simply, to share with joy, and to care for the fruits of the earth as a gift from you, destined for all, not just a few. Good Father, make us capable of transforming the logic of selfish consumption into a culture of solidarity. May our communities promote concrete gestures, awareness campaigns, food banks, and a sober and responsible lifestyle.

You who sent us your beloved Son, Jesus, broken bread for the life of the world, give us a new heart, hungry for justice and thirsty for fraternity.

May no one be excluded from the common table, and may your Spirit teach us to see bread not as an object of consumption, but as a sign of communion and care. Amen.

Our Lord came down from heaven, forsaking his eternal throne, and assumed from you his heart, body, and blood, hiding 9 months in your pure heart. O Mother, Virgin, this will no one comprehend, that the infinite God is becoming a man through you, Mother. It's given us to live with him forever. O Mary, Virgin Mother and Heaven's Gate, through you, salvation came to us. Every grace to us streams forth through your hands. O Mother Virgin, most beautiful lily, your heart was for Jesus, the first tabernacle on earth. 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

0: I'm Libby.
1: And I'm Kai. This is Catholic Central. Today we're going to discuss the book. The good book, the book of books, the book of life.
0: The Bible.
1: Which I read every day.
0: Really?
1: And fun fact, other Catholics do not ever read or even believe in the Bible.
0: Fact, Catholics do read the Bible.
1: Okay then.
0: And today we're going to find out what Catholics actually believe about this holy book. The Bible is made up of 73 books by at least 40 different authors.
1: True story.
0: Or 66 books if you're reading a Protestant Bible. Catholics include 7 books as being divinely inspired that Protestants do not.
1: The Apocrypha. 7 books containing the secret Illuminati gospel, the date of the end of days, and the zombie uprising.
0: Yeah, you know that's not true. Those 7 books aren't included in Protestant Bibles, but Catholics believe they're divinely inspired.
1: Yeah, not so mysterious.
0: For Catholics, they're part of the canon of scripture.
1: What was that?
0: The canon of scripture. You like it?
1: The canon of scripture isn't the shooty kind. It means a recognized set of sacred books, or law, or religious order.
0: So the canon of scripture means the set of books that the church believes are divinely inspired.
1: And written on Mount Zion on tablets of stone, carved by lightning from the finger of God.
0: Not literally. The Bible is a collection of books and letters written by human people, but Catholics believe those human people were inspired by God, and the writings aren't just ordinary writings. They're special, holy, and sacred.
1: Right. Catholics believe it is the inspired word of God.
0: The Jewish people had their existing holy scriptures. Later, the early Christians had their personal accounts and letters. At a certain point, the church decided to decide which of all these writings were divinely inspired, and to put them together to create one holy book.
1: And to make the decision on what to include, they used a 20 sided die.
0: No. To discuss what books were holy Bible worthy, they held council.
1: Yes. The entire canon of scripture, that is what we call the Old and New Testament, was basically settled at the Council of Rome in 382. Bishops, theologians, and trusted church officials under the authority of Pope Damasus.
0: And they gave preference to the earliest documents and those in widest use in the Christian communities.
1: Right, it wasn't just a bunch of old dudes deciding for everybody else what was sacred and what wasn't. And they continued to hold these councils throughout the years.
0: The history of the church has illustrated...
1: Oh, sorry, hang on. Hi there, Catholic Central.
0: Hey guys, I totally get the canon and like boom and all, but like what about the Bible now?
1: Thank you, star follower. You're asking why is the Bible important now?
0: Oh, good question. Catholics would answer that by saying the Bible is a living text that connects us to God in a new and personal way every time you read it. It speaks to now, who you are, and where you are.
1: And as the divinely inspired word of God, it must be obeyed to the word. Nay, to the letter, like this from Job. My breath is an offense to my wife. I am loathsome to my family. Wait a minute. Speak to those who are doomed with you to eat their own dung and drink their own urine. Okay, hold on. Your breasts are like twin gazelles.
2: Huh?
1: Well, okay, did you know that all this stuff was in here?
0: The Bible is a complicated book, not only written in different centuries by different people, but in different languages. Ancient Hebrew, ancient Greek, Pontius Pilate spoke Latin, and Jesus himself speaks a local dialect called Aramaic.
1: Sounds complicated.
0: It takes a village to understand the Bible, a village of thousands of people, of goodwill over thousands of years, who have to consider the times and culture of the sacred authors.
1: So, okay, the Bible speaks to us personally, and we also have to know how it's been understood by others throughout church history. But why does the Bible really exist the way that it is? I mean, why would God inspire people to write about him?
0: Well, God wants people to know him. Oh, okay, bad metaphor warning. Say some lucky girl was engaged to be married to you. You decide to write her about yourself and how you envision your married life together.
1: I would let her know that I am super chill about everything, except don't touch my hair.
0: Your hair?
1: I would also let her know that it's really important to me that she is kind to everyone.
0: That's sweet.
1: Also, I'd tell her I saw her picture and she has beautiful eyes.
0: Oh, you really commit.
1: And I'd tell her that in a poem. Yeah, a love poem. Totally. Oh, and I'd include my genealogy study from Ancestry.com. Oh, and some childhood stories. Like, there's one
0: time
1: when...
0: That's actually what I'm talking about. In Exodus chapter 6, God says, I will take you as my people and you will take me as your God. That's so totally like a marriage contract. And then God uses all those forms of literature the way you do for your bride to share with us who he is and who we are.
1: Cool.
3: Categories.
4: The game of categories, forms of literature in the Bible.
0: Narrative.
1: Law.
0: Poetry.
1: Prophecy.
0: Fable.
1: Allegory.
0: Parables.
1: Romance.
0: Apocalyptic. Through all these genres, God reveals himself to humankind, and yet it's all through very human authors who absolutely flavored it with their own personalities.
1: Yeah. And, you know, understanding different literary styles can help us with all the talk about the Bible and science, too.
0: Well, what do you mean?
1: Well, it says in Genesis that the world was created in 6 days. I mean, come on. 6 days?
0: Right. But as we saw in our totally exciting segment from Categories, part of the Bible's mix is ancient allegory or myth.
1: Myth? As in, like, fiction? The Bible? Libby, you heretic. Burn her. Burn her.
0: Right,
1: Apocrypha.
0: Okay, Kai, not fiction. Forms of literature that use story as a teaching method. Nobody takes everything in the Bible literally, even if they say they do. There'd be a lot more folks walking around with a missing eye or a hand if they did.
1: Matthew 5:30. And if your right hand causes you to sin, cut it off and throw it away.
0: Ouch. See, at the heart of it is that all scripture points to the truth and points to Jesus Christ.
1: Ah, you mean the New Testament, which is a little less freaky and politically incorrect, am I right?
0: Catholics believe the Old Testament has just as much to tell us about ourselves as the New. They read the Old Testament through the lens of Jesus Christ.
1: Wait, there are Jesus goggles?
0: Yes, actually. The Bible states that Jesus and God the Father are one. So Jesus is equally present in both the Old and the New Testaments. Hmm. What are those?
1: Jesus goggles. So, let's read from the OT through these babies. Ah, Jonah, a prophet who threw himself off of the boat to save others, swallowed by a big fish, spat out of its belly 3 days later, and fulfilled his destiny. Mm-hmm. Or is there more to this hard to swallow story? Jesus sacrifices himself for others, descends to the belly of the dead, 3 days later, rises again, and changes everything. Wow, these goggles are really good.
0: And if you get messed up by all the different interpretations of the Bible, always return to the law of love.
1: The law of love, stated by St. Augustine. Augustine said the law of love is that no interpretation of scripture can contradict the love of God and the love of neighbor.
0: And that's because at its core, the Bible is a love story, a story of who God is, who we are, where we're from, where we're going, and how to get there, and why it's all worth it. And it exists for us to read and hear.
1: And live.
0: And all the people said amen. Hope this has been entertaining and informative.
1: Interforming, if you will.
0: I won't.
1: Say God bless, Libby.
0: God bless, Libby.
1: And all the rest of us, too.

All right, I'm Jay Fenn. I want to invite you to join us this Monday for This Is Day as we celebrate Memorial Day together. Lisa Henny joins us to share her exciting new children's animated series, Chime Travelers. Plus, executive producer Joe Hilo gives us a sneak peek of his powerful film, The Real Presence, The Mass. So join us this Monday for This Is a Day right here on Catholic TV, America's Catholic Television Network.

Hello, I'm Bishop Reed. Thank you for joining me in praying the Holy Rosary of the Blessed Virgin Mary and meditating, as we will, on the glorious mysteries. I'm standing here in the glorious and magnificent Cathedral Basilica of the Assumption of the Blessed Virgin Mary, the Mother Church of the Diocese of Covington, Kentucky. This magnificent house of worship was the dream of Bishop Camillus Maz, the third bishop of Covington. And ironically, it remains unfinished. Despite its magnificence, like us, we too are unfinished. But we contain within us the seed, the glory of God's kingdom, which has been given to us in baptism. Just behind me is the magnificent north transept window, which depicts the Council of Ephesus first, that declared Mary to be Theotokos, the Mother of God, and then above that image, the coronation of the Blessed Virgin Mary as Queen of the Angels and Saints. And so here in this magnificent Cathedral Basilica, we pray. In the name of the Father, and of the Son, and of the Holy Spirit. Amen. I believe in God, the Father Almighty, creator of heaven and earth, and in Jesus Christ, his only Son, our Lord, who was conceived by the Holy Spirit, born of the Virgin Mary, suffered under Pontius Pilate, was crucified, died, and was buried. He descended into hell. On the third day, he rose again from the dead. He ascended into heaven and is seated at the right hand of God, the Father Almighty. From there, he shall come to judge the living and the dead. I believe in the Holy Spirit, the Holy Catholic Church, the communion of saints, the forgiveness of sins, the resurrection of the body, and life everlasting. Amen. Our Father who art in heaven, hallowed be thy name. Thy kingdom come, thy will be done on earth as it is in heaven. Give us this day our daily bread, and forgive us our trespasses, as we forgive those who trespass against us. And lead us not into temptation, but deliver us from evil. Amen. Hail Mary, full of grace, the Lord is with thee. Blessed art thou among women, and blessed is the fruit of thy womb, Jesus. Holy Mary, Mother of God, pray for us sinners, now and at the hour of our death. Amen. Hail Mary, full of grace, the Lord is with thee. Blessed art thou among women, and blessed is the fruit of thy womb, Jesus. Holy Mary, Mother of God, pray for us sinners, now and at the hour of our death. Amen. Hail, Mary, full of grace, the Lord is with thee. Blessed art thou among women, and blessed is the fruit of thy womb, Jesus. Holy Mary, Mother of God, pray for us sinners, now and at the hour of our death. Amen. Glory be to the Father, and to the Son, and to the Holy Spirit, as it was in the beginning, is now, and ever shall be, world without end. Amen. O my Jesus, forgive us our sins. Save us from the fires of hell. Lead all souls into heaven, especially those most in need of thy mercy. The first glorious mystery, the resurrection of Jesus. No one has ever been able to

to depict what happened early that first Easter morn. Jesus rose from the tomb. And yet, the mystery of the resurrection is what animates the church.

existed until this day. It was that ability to see the Lord who had been crucified, now truly alive, that inspired the apostles and those first disciples to not only live as Jesus taught them, but in some cases, even give their lives for him. As we meditate upon this great mystery of the Lord's glorious resurrection, we pray. Our Father who art in heaven, hallowed be thy name. Thy kingdom come, thy will be done on earth as it is in heaven. Give us this day our daily bread, and forgive us our trespasses, as we forgive those who trespass against us. And lead us not into temptation, but deliver us from evil. Amen. Hail Mary, full of grace, the Lord is with thee. Blessed art thou among women, and blessed is the fruit of thy womb, Jesus. Holy Mary, Mother of God, pray for us sinners, now and at the hour of our death. Amen. Hail Mary, full of grace, the Lord is with thee. Blessed art thou among women, and blessed is the fruit of thy womb, Jesus. Holy Mary, Mother of God, pray for us sinners, now and at the hour of our death. Amen. Hail Mary, full of grace, the Lord is with thee. Blessed art thou among women, and blessed is the fruit of thy womb, Jesus. Holy Mary, Mother of God, pray for us sinners, now and at the hour of our death. Amen. Hail Mary, full of grace, the Lord is with thee. Blessed art thou among women, and blessed is the fruit of thy womb, Jesus. Holy Mary, Mother of God, pray for us sinners, now and at the hour of our death. Amen. Hail Mary, full of grace, the Lord is with thee. Blessed art thou among women, and blessed is the fruit of thy womb, Jesus. Holy Mary, Mother of God, pray for us sinners, now and at the hour of our death. Amen. Hail Mary, full of grace, the Lord is with thee. Blessed art thou among women, and blessed is the fruit of thy womb, Jesus. Holy Mary, Mother of God, pray for us sinners, now and at the hour of our death. Amen. Hail Mary, full of grace, the Lord is with thee. Blessed art thou among women, and blessed is the fruit of thy womb, Jesus. Holy Mary, Mother of God, pray for us sinners, now and at the hour of our death. Amen. Hail Mary, full of grace, the Lord is with thee. Blessed art thou among women, and blessed is the fruit of thy womb, Jesus. Holy Mary, Mother of God, pray for us sinners, now and at the hour of our death. Amen. Hail Mary, full of grace, the Lord is with thee. Blessed art thou among women, and blessed is the fruit of thy womb, Jesus. Holy Mary, Mother of God, pray for us sinners, now and at the hour of our death. Amen. Hail Mary, full of grace, the Lord is with thee. Blessed art thou among women, and blessed is the fruit of thy womb, Jesus. Holy Mary, Mother of God, pray for us sinners, now and at the hour of our death. Amen. Glory be to the Father, and to the Son, and to the Holy Spirit, as it was in the beginning, is now, and ever shall be, world without end. Amen. O my Jesus, forgive us our sins. Save us from the fires of hell. Lead all souls into heaven, especially those who are in most need of thy mercy. The second glorious mystery, the ascension of our Lord Jesus Christ. As the apostles stood with Jesus for the last time, and he assured them, I am with you always until the end of the age, he was taken up from their sight. They must have been tempted to dejection, to lose heart, to feel abandoned. But yet they had within them that recollection of the presence of the risen Lord and his promise that he would be with them always. That memory, those words, spurred them on to continue not only practicing the faith that he had taught them, but to proclaim that good news, that gospel message, to all the world. Our Father, who art in heaven, hallowed be thy name.
thy kingdom.

kingdom come, thy will be done on earth as it is in heaven. Give us this day our daily bread, and forgive us our trespasses, as we forgive those who trespass against us. And lead us not into temptation, but deliver us from evil. Amen. Hail Mary, full of grace, the Lord is with thee. Blessed art thou among women, and blessed is the fruit of thy womb, Jesus. Holy Mary, Mother of God, pray for us sinners, now and at the hour of our death. Amen. Hail Mary, full of grace, the Lord is with thee. Blessed art thou among women, and blessed is the fruit of thy womb, Jesus. Holy Mary, Mother of God, pray for us sinners, now and at the hour of our death. Amen. Hail Mary, full of grace, the Lord is with thee. Blessed art thou among women, and blessed is the fruit of thy womb, Jesus. Holy Mary, Mother of God, pray for us sinners, now and at the hour of our death. Amen. Hail Mary, full of grace, the Lord is with thee. Blessed art thou among women, and blessed is the fruit of thy womb, Jesus. Holy Mary, Mother of God, pray for us sinners, now and at the hour of our death. Amen. Hail Mary, full of grace, the Lord is with thee. Blessed art thou among women, and blessed is the fruit of thy womb, Jesus. Holy Mary, Mother of God, pray for us sinners, now and at the hour of our death. Amen. Hail Mary, full of grace, the Lord is with thee. Blessed art thou among women, and blessed is the fruit of thy womb, Jesus. Holy Mary, Mother of God, pray for us sinners, now and at the hour of our death. Amen. Hail Mary, full of grace, the Lord is with thee. Blessed art thou among women, and blessed is the fruit of thy womb, Jesus. Holy Mary, Mother of God, pray for us sinners, now and at the hour of our death. Amen. Hail Mary, full of grace, the Lord is with thee. Blessed art thou among women, and blessed is the fruit of thy womb, Jesus. Holy Mary, Mother of God, pray for us sinners, now and at the hour of our death. Amen. Hail Mary, full of grace, the Lord is with thee. Blessed art thou among women, and blessed is the fruit of thy womb, Jesus. Holy Mary, Mother of God, pray for us sinners, now and at the hour of our death. Amen. Hail Mary, full of grace, the Lord is with thee. Blessed art thou among women, and blessed is the fruit of thy womb, Jesus. Holy Mary, Mother of God, pray for us sinners, now and at the hour of our death. Amen. Glory be to the Father, and to the Son, and to the Holy Spirit, as it was in the beginning, is now, and ever shall be, world without end. Amen. O my Jesus, forgive us our sins. Save us from the fires of hell. Lead all souls into heaven, especially those in most need of thy mercy. The third glorious mystery, the descent of the Holy Spirit on the apostles and Mary. You know, without the gift of the Holy Spirit, even the recollection of the resurrection of Jesus and the apostles' ability to see him and to touch him would not have been enough. They cowered in fear, unable to fully live and proclaim what they had witnessed as his closest friends. But then, with the sound of rushing wind and what seemed like tongues of flame descending on each of the apostles, they, inspired by the Holy Spirit and filled with the gifts of the Spirit, were able to go out and to proclaim with their very lives and, of course, their words that Jesus is risen and that he is Lord. It is through the action and the grace of the Holy Spirit that we continue as the church to proclaim that same good news. Our Father, who art in heaven, hallowed be thy name. Thy kingdom come, thy will be done, on earth as it is in heaven. Give us this day our daily bread, and forgive us our trespasses, as we forgive those who trespass against us. And lead us not into temptation, but deliver us from evil. Amen. Hail Mary, full of grace, the Lord is with thee.
Blessed art thou among women, and blessed is the fruit of thy womb, Jesus. Holy Mary, Mother of God, pray for us sinners, now and at the hour of our death. Amen. Hail, Mary, full of grace, the Lord is with thee. Blessed art thou among women, and blessed is the fruit of thy womb, Jesus. Holy Mary, Mother of God, pray for us sinners, now and at the hour of our death. Amen. Hail, Mary, full of grace, the Lord is with thee. Blessed art thou among women, and blessed is the fruit of thy womb, Jesus. Holy Mary, Mother of God, pray for us sinners, now and at the hour of our death. Amen. Hail, Mary, full of grace, the Lord is with thee. Blessed art thou among women, and blessed is the fruit of thy womb, Jesus. Holy Mary, Mother of God, pray for us sinners, now and at the hour of our death. Amen. Hail, Mary, full of grace, the Lord is with thee. Blessed art thou among women, and blessed is the fruit of thy womb, Jesus. Holy Mary, Mother of God, pray for us sinners, now and at the hour of our death. Amen. Hail, Mary, full of grace, the Lord is with thee. Blessed art thou among women, and blessed is the fruit of thy womb, Jesus. Holy Mary, Mother of God, pray for us sinners, now and at the hour of our death. Amen. Hail, Mary, full of grace, the Lord is with thee. Blessed art thou among women, and blessed is the fruit of thy womb, Jesus. Holy Mary, Mother of God, pray for us sinners, now and at the hour of our death. Amen. Hail, Mary, full of grace, the Lord is with thee. Blessed art thou among women, and blessed is the fruit of thy womb, Jesus. Holy Mary, Mother of God, pray for us sinners, now and at the hour of our death. Amen. Hail, Mary, full of grace, the Lord is with thee. Blessed art thou among women, and blessed is the fruit of thy womb, Jesus. Holy Mary, Mother of God, pray for us sinners, now and at the hour of our death. Amen. Hail, Mary, full of grace, the Lord is with thee. Blessed art thou among women, and blessed is the fruit of thy womb, Jesus. Holy Mary, Mother of God, pray for us sinners, now and at the hour of our death. Amen. Glory be to the Father, and to the Son, and to the Holy Spirit, as it was in the beginning, is now, and ever shall be, world without end. Amen. O my Jesus, forgive us our sins. Save us from the fires of hell. Lead all souls into heaven, especially those in most need of thy mercy. The fourth glorious mystery, the Assumption of the Blessed Virgin Mary, body and soul into heaven. It is this very mystery after which this glorious basilica, this cathedral, Mother Church of the Diocese of Covington is named. As people gather here to worship, that mystery is always set before us. Because she is Theotokos, the Mother of God, there is a logic that God, in his wisdom, would allow Mary to be assumed body and soul into heaven, that decay might not touch the body from which the Son of God took his humanity. And so as we meditate on this wonderful mystery in this cathedral basilica named after the Assumption of the Blessed Virgin Mary, we pray. Our Father, who art in heaven, hallowed be thy name. Thy kingdom come, thy will be done on earth as it is in heaven. Give us this day our daily bread, and forgive us our trespasses, as we forgive those who trespass against us. And lead us not into temptation, but deliver us from evil. Amen. Hail Mary, full of grace, the Lord is with thee. Blessed art thou among women, and blessed is the fruit of thy womb, Jesus. Holy Mary, Mother of God, pray for us sinners, now and at the hour of our death. Amen. Hail Mary, full of grace, the Lord is with thee. Blessed art thou among women, and blessed is the fruit of thy womb, Jesus. Holy Mary, Mother of God, pray for us sinners, now and at the hour of our death. Amen. Hail Mary, full of grace, the Lord is with thee. Blessed art thou among women, and blessed is the fruit of thy womb, Jesus. Holy Mary, Mother of God, pray for us sinners, now and at the hour of our death. Amen.
Hail Mary, full of grace, the Lord is with thee. Blessed art thou among women, and blessed is the fruit of thy womb, Jesus. Holy Mary, Mother of God, pray for us sinners, now and at the hour of our death. Amen. Hail Mary, full of grace, the Lord is with thee. Blessed art thou among women, and blessed is the fruit of thy womb, Jesus. Holy Mary, Mother of God, pray for us sinners, now and at the hour of our death. Amen. Hail Mary, full of grace, the Lord is with thee. Blessed art thou among women, and blessed is the fruit of thy womb, Jesus. Holy Mary, Mother of God, pray for us sinners, now and at the hour of our death. Amen. Hail Mary, full of grace, the Lord is with thee. Blessed art thou among women, and blessed is the fruit of thy womb, Jesus. Holy Mary, Mother of God, pray for us sinners, now and at the hour of our death. Amen. Hail Mary, full of grace, the Lord is with thee. Blessed art thou among women, and blessed is the fruit of thy womb, Jesus. Holy Mary, Mother of God, pray for us sinners, now and at the hour of our death. Amen. Hail Mary, full of grace, the Lord is with thee. Blessed art thou among women, and blessed is the fruit of thy womb, Jesus. Holy Mary, Mother of God, pray for us sinners, now and at the hour of our death. Amen. Hail Mary, full of grace, the Lord is with thee. Blessed art thou among women, and blessed is the fruit of thy womb, Jesus. Holy Mary, Mother of God, pray for us sinners, now and at the hour of our death. Amen. Glory be to the Father, and to the Son, and to the Holy Spirit, as it was in the beginning, is now, and ever shall be, world without end. Amen. O my Jesus, forgive us our sins. Save us from the fires of hell. Lead all souls into heaven, especially those who are in most need of thy mercy. The fifth and the final glorious mystery, the coronation of the Blessed Virgin Mary as Queen of the angels and saints. As a matter of fact, this very mystery, the glory of the Blessed Virgin Mary crowned in heaven, is depicted just behind me on this magnificent window, one of the largest stained glass windows in the world, some 67 feet tall and 24 feet wide. It shows the Blessed Mother being crowned by her Son. And as our eyes and our heads look upward, our hope is stirred within our hearts that one day you and I might share in that same glory that has been given to the Mother of God. As we look at this magnificent window, it is only a hint of the glory that awaits us if we remain faithful to her Son. And so we pray. Our Father who art in heaven, hallowed be thy name. Thy kingdom come, thy will be done on earth as it is in heaven. Give us this day our daily bread, and forgive us our trespasses, as we forgive those who trespass against us. And lead us not into temptation, but deliver us from evil. Amen. Hail Mary, full of grace, the Lord is with thee. Blessed art thou among women, and blessed is the fruit of thy womb, Jesus. Holy Mary, Mother of God, pray for us sinners, now and at the hour of our death. Amen. Hail Mary, full of grace, the Lord is with thee. Blessed art thou among women, and blessed is the fruit of thy womb, Jesus. Holy Mary, Mother of God, pray for us sinners, now and at the hour of our death. Amen. Hail Mary, full of grace, the Lord is with thee. Blessed art thou among women, and blessed is the fruit of thy womb, Jesus. Holy Mary, Mother of God, pray for us sinners, now and at the hour of our death. Amen. Hail Mary, full of grace, the Lord is with thee. Blessed art thou among women, and blessed is the fruit of thy womb, Jesus. Holy Mary, Mother of God, pray for us sinners, now and at the hour of our death. Amen. Hail Mary, full of grace, the Lord is with thee. Blessed art thou among women, and blessed is the fruit of thy womb, Jesus. Holy Mary, Mother of God, pray for us sinners, now and at the hour of our death. Amen. Hail Mary, full of grace, the Lord is with thee. Blessed art thou among women, and blessed is the fruit of thy womb, Jesus.
Holy Mary, Mother of God, pray for us sinners, now and at the hour of our death. Amen. Hail Mary, full of grace.

The Lord is with thee. Blessed art thou among women, and blessed is the fruit of thy womb, Jesus. Holy Mary, Mother of God, pray for us sinners, now and at the hour of our death. Amen. Hail Mary, full of grace, the Lord is with thee. Blessed art thou among women, and blessed is the fruit of thy womb, Jesus. Holy Mary, Mother of God, pray for us sinners, now and at the hour of our death. Amen. Hail Mary, full of grace, the Lord is with thee. Blessed art thou among women, and blessed is the fruit of thy womb, Jesus. Holy Mary, Mother of God, pray for us sinners, now and at the hour of our death. Amen. Hail Mary, full of grace, the Lord is with thee. Blessed art thou among women, and blessed is the fruit of thy womb, Jesus. Holy Mary, Mother of God, pray for us sinners, now and at the hour of our death. Amen. Hail Mary, full of grace, the Lord is with thee. Blessed art thou among women, and blessed is the fruit of thy womb, Jesus. Holy Mary, Mother of God, pray for us sinners, now and at the hour of our death. Amen. Glory be to the Father, and to the Son, and to the Holy Spirit, as it was in the beginning, is now, and ever shall be, world without end. Amen. O my Jesus, forgive us our sins, save us from the fires of hell. Lead all souls into heaven, especially those in most need of thy mercy. And we conclude our praying of the Holy Rosary in this magnificent basilica dedicated to the Mother of God, crowned Queen of the Angels and Saints, by praying, Hail, Holy Queen, Mother of Mercy, our life, our sweetness, and our hope. To thee do we cry, poor banished children of Eve. To thee do we send up our sighs, mourning and weeping in this valley of tears. Turn then, most gracious advocate, thine eyes of mercy toward us, and after this, our exile, show unto us the blessed fruit of thy womb, Jesus. O clement, O loving, O sweet Virgin Mary, pray for us, O holy Mother of God, that we may be made worthy of the promises of Christ. Let us pray. O God, whose only begotten Son, by whose life, death, and resurrection has purchased for us the rewards of eternal life, grant, we beseech thee, that by meditating on these mysteries of the most holy rosary of the Blessed Virgin Mary, we may both imitate what they contain and obtain what they promise. Through the same Christ our Lord. Amen. May the divine assistance remain always with us. May the souls of the faithful departed, through the mercy of God, rest in peace. Holy Mother, with thy loving child, thy blessing give to us this day, in the name of the Father, and of the Son, and of the Holy Spirit. Amen. Well, thank you so much for joining me in meditating as we have on the glorious mysteries of the Most Holy Rosary of the Blessed Virgin Mary here in this grand and magnificent Cathedral Basilica of the Assumption of Mary, the Mother Church of the Diocese of Covington, Kentucky.

0: Pentecost is celebrated on the seventh Sunday after Easter. We commemorate the Holy Spirit descending upon the church and empowering the apostles to proclaim the gospel throughout the world. It is often referred to as the official birthday of the church. Before ascending into heaven, Jesus promised that he would never leave us and that he would send the Spirit to encourage us and guide us as we continue building the kingdom of God on earth. In John chapter 16, verse 13, Jesus says, "When he comes, the Spirit of truth, he will guide you to all truth." Through the sacrament of confirmation, we too have an opportunity to experience personal Pentecost. In fact, the Holy Spirit is currently working within our hearts as we speak, granting us the gifts to continue the mission that Jesus began over 2,000 years ago. So together, let us pray. Come, Holy Spirit, fill the hearts of your faithful and enkindle in them the fire of your love. Send forth your Spirit and they shall be created, and you shall renew the face of the earth.
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1: Tanzania is a country located on the southeast coast of Africa and is the 13th largest nation on the continent. Home to Kilimanjaro, Africa's largest mountain, and some of the Great Lakes of Africa, Tanzania has a rich history and diverse nature. There also remains the continuing challenge of widespread poverty, as the country remains amongst the poorest on earth. Here to talk to us about some of the challenges that Tanzania faces, and the Catholic Church in particular, is His Excellency Philibert Felician Mhasi, Bishop of the Diocese of Tunduru. Your Excellency, welcome to our program.
2: Thank you so much.

0: Excellency, where are you originally from? What part of Tanzania?
1: I am originally from the region of Morogoro, Morogoro region, a town called Ifakara. But I was born in a small village called Biro. That is my originality. Yeah.
0: Try to paint a picture of it for us. How can we imagine this village where you were born, Monsignor?
1: Yeah, that village is very remote from Morogoro town. You have to travel by bus or by car almost 5 hours to Ifakara. Then from Ifakara to that village which I was born, Biro, is 153 kilometers. It's a distance. So that's where I was born. And in that village, the tribe is mostly called Wandamba, or Ndamba tribe. They are involved much in, see, there are some rivers in that area, so they are fishermen, a lot of fishermen. They're involved in fishing, and they are also involved in agricultural activity, and mostly rice.
0: So in this environment, you found your vocation, Monsignor. How did that happen? Did you grow up in a Christian family?
1: I was born there. Then 1 month after birth, my parents shifted to Ifakara town. Okay. That's where I was raised. I went to primary education there. Then after finishing my primary education there at Ifakara, 7 years, then I went to the seminary, minor seminary or junior seminary, which is at Mahenge. It's almost 70 kilometers from Ifakara town.
0: So at a very young age, you already had an interest in priestly vocation?
1: Yes, in actual fact, I had an interest when I was in a primary school. Normally, at that time, when you are now near to finish primary education, when you are standard 6 or standard 7, we had some catechists going around writing the names of those who want to do the exam to join junior seminary or minor seminary. So when they came to our class, I was one of them raising up my hand that I want to do the exam to join the junior seminary. And it happened. I was chosen, I did the exam, and I passed the exam.
0: What year were you ordained?
1: I was ordained priest 2001. And I was ordained bishop 2019. In another diocese, southern part of Tanzania, that is Tunduru Masasi.
0: Were you surprised, Your Excellency, when you received the news that you were going to be appointed as a bishop?
1: Yes, in actual fact, I was surprised because I couldn't imagine that one day I'll be chosen or I'll be appointed to become a bishop. Yeah. I was just there in my diocese and in my parish, the cathedral, where my bishop appointed me to be the parish priest. I was busy doing my pastoral work without even thinking that it will come a day that I will be appointed bishop of a certain diocese. So I was, in actual fact, surprised, but I had to accept.
0: Sure. What is your motto, Your Excellency?
1: My motto is, everyone is precious in God's eyes. Everyone, every human being in God's eyes.
0: Why were you moved to have such a statement?
1: I had such a statement because of where I'm coming from. As I said, I was born in a very small village, that's the poorest village. And my parents were also poor. My mother just ended in standard 4. My father just up to standard 2 primary education. So we were 9 in the family, two girls, 7 men. So I had, as a family, it's a poor family. I'm coming from a very poor family. So to be raised up until I become a bishop, I couldn't even imagine. That's why I said, to God's eyes, everybody's precious. Be you poor, be you rich, be you white, be you black, be you any kind of a human being. God can raise you and put you in a certain position. So everybody's precious.
0: And put you in a position to serve.
1: Yeah.
0: More than anything. You know, poverty is a real challenge for your country. Now, sometimes in Western countries, we think that poverty is having some limited resources, not having a really nice house. But when we talk about poverty in Tanzania, what are we talking about?
1: Yeah, I don't know in which part, but to me, when I talk about poverty, especially in my areas and the way I grew up, see, to some of the people there, it's difficult even to get 2 meals per day.
0: Not even 2 meals per day?
1: Yeah, it's really difficult. I experienced that when I was with my parents. All of them have passed away. But when I was especially in primary school, sometimes I couldn't go back home in the afternoon. I go to school in the morning without even taking breakfast because there is no breakfast. In the afternoon, I couldn't come back home because I knew when I go back home, I'll get nothing, no lunch. So it might pass in the morning, afternoon. Then in the evening, my mother and my father could struggle here and there to get something to eat. So this is really, it was really tough. And not only at my time, even at this time, there are some also who are struggling to get 1 meal per day, even 2 meals per day. So this is the poverty which you are talking about. And some others even clothes. Some children, to get some clothes is difficult. We thank the government.
0: So the little children run naked or semi-naked because they don't have clothes.
1: Just semi-naked, you can say. Yeah. We thank our government because they've given free

0: education to all children of Tanzania, especially primary education and the secondary education. So this helps a lot, even those children from very poor families, to go and get education.
1: That's very important. It's going to be the solution to get out of this condition. Your Excellency, maybe it's not a fair question for you because you're not an economist, certainly, but why such poverty? I mean, the country itself has, it's quite rich in terms of natural resources. What is the problem?
0: So that is the question which you have been asking ourselves for a long time. Maybe we cannot tap and use the resources which we have quite well.
1: Because?
0: Yeah, we have many resources. Maybe because of the capital, or maybe because of our experts and our leaders, they cannot sit together and see how and in which way we can tap our resources and use them for the benefit of our people and our country. Maybe that is a problem. But it's a question which we have been asking ourselves. Why for all this time? And we are saying that we have a lot of resources, and it's true. We have a lot of resources, and we have natural resources which are there. We have national parks, a lot of animals and good animals. Tourists are coming to Tanzania. So we have all this. But the problem, how to sit down and see how we use well our resources. Maybe we fail there. Maybe lack of capital or lack of know-how that sit together and not how to use the resources which we have. So we're still struggling on that.
1: Monsignor, you described very dire conditions when you were growing up. But in that environment, how was faith in your family?
0: My family, I thank God that I grew up in a Christian and Catholic faith, in actual fact. And even in that village which I was born, most of the people there are Christians, are Catholics. So my family have been raised the Catholic family. It's different from the diocese which I am now, which is almost 85% a Muslim. So I'm coming from a Catholic diocese, and I was appointed to go to a diocese with 85% are Muslims.
1: Very different reality.
0: Yes, very different reality.
1: And I'm glad that you go into this topic, because obviously this is one of my questions to you. In Tanzania, the population is divided between Muslims and Christians almost even.
0: Yes.
1: In terms of percentage for the total country.
0: Yeah.
1: However, there are areas, as you're explaining us now, where one or the other concentrates more. Are there challenges with coexisting between these two faiths and the people?
0: One of the things that we Tanzanians have to thank God is that we sometimes, I cannot deny that it might happen. There are some people, a few of them, might start something. But as a whole, I can say we live peacefully, friendly. Yeah. As I said, though sometimes it happens, some fanatic people may start something. But I remember myself when I was in primary school, two of my friends were Muslims, and I was going to their home places to eat together.
1: You never had a problem that they would accuse you of infidel or you accusing them or something
0: Not at all. And even when I was appointed bishop, one of my friends who is a Muslim called me and congratulated me. Yeah, and he said, one day I will come and sit together and eat together. Yeah. So even, for example, now our president is a Muslim, a woman. When we had the meeting of Amesea, she invited all the bishops. And when we went there, we saw even the Muslim leaders, the sheikh, were there. And we sat together and eat together, enjoy. So, as I said, we are happy on that, though sometimes some very few, I cannot condemn that all the Christians, all the Catholics, all the Muslims, but when we are even like that, there must happen sometimes some group of few people who can start something bad. Yeah, and the government is taking care of that.
1: And we saw some of that a few years ago in Zanzibar, where there were some attacks, Monsignor. But I guess there is a difference with some other countries because, if I understand correctly what you're saying, when these attacks happen or with these isolated incidents happen, the government is not. Silent about it, and there are consequences.
0: Yes,
1: which makes a big difference with other countries where it's impunity for these actions.
0: Yeah.
1: So it's not the case in Tanzania.
0: Not the case. The government acts very quickly, especially to that isolated group which has started this thing. The government acts very quickly. I say that because you see even. In the families where we are living, you can see Christian, Muslims, they are living in one house. So when we say that these things has to continue, we are going to kill each other. That's why the government acts so quickly when some group of Muslims or even Christian start something so that they act and peace come and we continue living.
1: Now it's very interesting the challenge that you most face, Your Excellency, with 85% of the population of the area of your diocese being Muslim. So what are the challenges that you have in this regard to promote interreligious dialogue or?
0: Yes, as you said, we are doing this interreligious dialogue. And in actual fact, you see, those people there, I was even surprised when I went there for the first time. When it comes to Christmas, when it comes to Easter, I tell you, the Christians, the Catholics invite the Muslims to eat together. So they go there and eat. It's Muslim families and Christian families come and eat together. And also, when it comes to Muslim festivals, they invite the Christians, the Catholics and other Christians. They go and eat together. So you can find out that though the good number of Muslims is there, the few number of Catholics, but most of the areas, not all areas, most of the area, we live in a peaceful relationship. The thing that I've seen there, most of the people there, I can say, did not get a chance to go to school.
1: And so this illiteracy rate is very
0: yes,
1: high.
0: Yes, and this I mean that most have ended just with the primary education.
1: Mm-hmm.
0: Yeah. Maybe because of the culture of those people there. Mostly, as I said, were these Muslims. You know, the Muslims, they are allowed to marry four wives, two wives, things like that. So now the government, as I said, they have opened up for this free education. For primary education and secondary education. So even those families which were very poor, which were afraid to send their kid to school because of shortage of money or funds, they can now send their school. That's why nowadays a lot of kids are going to school, especially to primary education. When it comes to secondary education, also the good number is joining secondary education. Though sometimes problem is buying the materials. The parents are responsible for that, to buy the books, mm-hmm. to buy exercise books, to buy pen, and to buy a lot of things for their children. So it's the responsibility of the parents. So, but it makes a difference, those old days and now, because the government has opened up a free education for our children of primary school and secondary school.
1: Monsignor, and are you involved in education, meaning the Catholic Church is involved in education?
0: Yes, especially the Catholic Church is involved a lot in education, and even the government knows that. And
1: relies in the education provided.
0: Because we have many kindergarten schools, the Catholic kindergartens, a lot of them, primary schools are there, secondary schools are there, universities are there. Yeah. And it's free for all. Only the seminary, just for the Catholics. But when it comes to secondary schools, it's free for all. Be you a Catholic, be you Anglican, be you Muslim, anybody. Yeah.
1: Now, talking about pastoral work, because at the end, that is your priority. You are a shepherd of souls. What are the main challenges that you have? Are we talking about here of first evangelization, or is more formation of the faith that they already have?
0: Both, I can say both. In other places, evangelization is difficult, because it's difficult to reach those areas. They're very far. Yeah. And you either have to use a motorcycle, or if you have a car, to use a car, but not all priests in the parishes have the car. So someone in a very remote area. So to reach that area takes time. Sometimes it can pass 3 months, a priest has not gone there. We rely just on the catechists. And these catechists have gone to school maybe for 6 months or 1 year. Very few have studied for 2 years catechesis. And even if they have studied, when they are working there, they are doing their pastoral work in the outstations, we call. They want to get something at the end of the month. But those people are very poor. So they cannot sometimes afford even to give this catechist something. Mm-hmm. Now, the catechists have families. They have a wife, they have children. So sometimes they use a lot of their times to work in their families, to work in their farms, agricultural activities. So they don't have time to go and teach either in the primary schools and the secondaries or some centers, because they use their time to do agricultural activities so that they can get something to their families. So that is a problem. So you as a bishop, you have to find out, how can I sustain the catechists in order for them to get time to go and teach in the primary schools, in the secondary schools, on Sundays. That's a very big challenge which I as a bishop I get, because I have few priests. I rely mostly on these catechists. I have more than 140 catechists, and wow, which I need to sustain them. And I don't have money to sustain them. So they just go and work in their home places. So those girls, boys, which are kids, young boys, they don't get somebody to teach them. I have only 20 priests, and these 20 priests cannot go around in all these 140 and something outstations. So it's very challenging to me.
1: Yes, Your Excellency, I can see that you have the, we could say, the prima materia of the faith and the zeal to evangelize. Yeah. But you have limited resources. And what would you like that the Universal Church would do and would know about your reality?
0: Yeah, that's a very good question. A very good question. One of the things is that he has to go together. First of all, to make a lot of men and women, or I can say boys and girls, who are willing and they are there to want to go and study catechist. That can help me in the outstations. But to send them, you need money also to send them to the college to study for 1 year, for 2 years. You also need the money to educate them and to give them the zeal to do their work as catechists. The second also, sometimes I get problem to invite many boys to go to the major seminary, take philosophy and take theology. Yeah. Because even there, you have to pay also. So if I get some of the assistance for this catechist and for my seminarians, that is one of them. Secondly, is that in my diocese, I have only a seminary, minor seminary, and just for boys. So I would like, as a bishop, one of the work of evangelization is also if I have schools, secondary schools. In these secondary schools, I can get boys and get girls to study in this secondary school, and slowly you can penetrate the Catholic faith in those schools. And also, if you have the dispensaries, see, when you have dispensaries, people can come there, be you a Christian, be you a Muslim, they can come there to get treatment. And that is one of the work of the evangelization to these kind of people. So these are some of the things which will help me a lot in my diocese.
1: Thank you, Your Excellency, for giving us this time to get to know the realities and the challenges of Tanzania, and in particular of your diocese. Thank you.
0: I appreciate. Thank you so much, and I pray and wish you all the best in your missionary activities. Thank you so much.
1: And thank you, ladies and gentlemen, for being with us in another program of Where God Weeps. If you want to know more about the work that the church is doing in Tanzania, we invite you to contact information at the end of this program. Thank you, and God bless.

0: All right, I'm Jay Fatten. I want to invite you to join us this Monday for This Is Day as we celebrate Memorial Day together. Lisa Henny joins us to share her exciting new children's animated series, Chime Travelers. Plus, executive producer Joe Hilo gives us a sneak peek of his powerful film, The Real Presence, The Mask. So join us this Monday for This Is a Day right here on Catholic TV, America's Catholic Television Network.
1: Catholic TV, America's Catholic Television Network, is honored to present the Mass from the Basilica of the National Shrine of the Immaculate Conception in Washington, D.C. every Saturday at 7 p.m. and 11:30 p.m. Mass from the National Shrine, America's Catholic Church, is on Catholic TV, America's Catholic Television Network.

0: The testimony and amazing accounts of Ferdinand Ricconti's miraculous experiences and paintings were proven to be one of the most intriguing journeys and portraits of faith. They continuously left focused viewers in awe. On March 18, 2015, Ferdinand Ricconti took his last earthly breath. He firmly believed that his loving wife and prayerful soulmate, Barbara, waited patiently for him to join her.
1: Ferdinand, did you remember about the string of pearls?
2: Yes.
1: And we have so many in our lives. So many pearls, so many little stories that we really should share with people. That instance?
2: I want to share them with people.
1: When the monks at the monastery were reading a novel, were reading that book at evening meals. Remember
2: yes.
1: that?
2: And Jesus said, not to read that book, but to read the lives of the saints. They will stand before you and guide you on the path you must take back home to me.
1: And I love that.
2: Yes, because that's what he said.
1: And so what do we tell people to do?
2: Read the lives of the saints.
1: Turn off the TV.
2: Get rid of the TV. Just watch religious videos from Focus. And you don't need the television.
1: So what do? We don't watch TV.
2: No,
1: we have no television.
2: No
1: set.
2: Television.
1: What do? We pray.
2: We pray, but we talk to each other. And that's something that most people don't do. They don't talk to each other. They talk at each other, but they don't talk to each other. And we were in a restaurant eating, and that guy came over to the table. We go to that place in the morning.
1: Oh, to our breakfast place.
2: He's Jewish, and he owns this little uptown kitchen. And he came over and he said, I just love you two. He said, you're always so happy. He said, you're always smiling and happy with each other. He said, could you tell me why you're so happy? And I said, well, it's going to take a little while. You're going to have to take some time and sit because you're Jewish, and we're going to have to convert you to Catholicism, and I'll have to tell you why we're happy, because we're happy with Jesus and Mary and Joseph. You know, they're a family. They travel together, and if you don't have one of them, you only got one, and you haven't got the other two, you can't be really happy. And he said, you're an artist. I said, yeah, I'll bring in a painting, the Holy Spirit.
1: I think the Holy Spirit would
2: I'm going to bring that in and put it in his restaurant.
1: Yeah.
2: He said, well, let me look at it. But you know, it's funny. If you're happy, people notice it. And if you're joyful, they notice that. And so people try to disturb your peace to tell you. It's like someone, when I was in the automobile business, a guy backed into one of my cars. And the guy seen it. And he ran in my office. And he said, Mr. Akani, a person just backed into your car. I said, sit down. I said, let me ask you a question. If you were downstairs and a person wanted to know where I was because I won $1 million and he wanted to bring the check, would you run upstairs with him or would you say he's only upstairs? He said, well, I guess I'd tell him, you're upstairs.
1: Go upstairs.
2: But because it's something bad, it's going to upset me, but I'm not upset. I said, it's okay.
1: That's because the bad things are usually more exciting to talk about. People like to talk about.
2: Yeah, people love
1: to
2: give you bad news. You know, they, oh boy, look at that. You got a big dent in your fender. I said, I don't care. You know, it's true about life because so many people try to upset you, disturb your peace. But you and me, they have a hard time doing it.
1: Well,
2: I usually laugh at everything.
1: That's because we've always done things together. Our lives, since we've known each other, you know, we went, if you decided to get on a bicycle, I got on a bicycle. If you decided to go walking, we would go walking together. Well, but what did we do when we went walking? We would pray.

0: What is the most powerful prayer? What's the most powerful prayer in heaven?
1: The prayers of a husband and wife.
0: And why is that? Why are they so powerful?
1: Because husbands and wives don't pray together.
0: So when people come to us and they're not getting along,

0: Can you pray in Our Father, Hail Mary, and Glory Be together? And the wife will say, oh, sure. She'll go to her husband. Can we please kneel down and pray in Our Father, Hail Mary, and Glory Be? She kneels down, he stands. He mumbles, and she prays. It's unbelievable.
1: Well, how did that all come about? That's our friend John called you. He loves Jesus so much. He wants to get closer to him, pray more. And he says, Ferdinand, what does Jesus want me to do? And what did you say to him? And what did he say back to you? Do you remember? You said, John, pray in Our Father, a Hail Mary.
0: Oh, yeah, Hail Mary.
1: And a Glory Be.
0: Yeah.
1: And what did he say? Remember what he said back to you? That's easy. Is that all he wants me to do?
0: Oh, that's right.
1: Yeah.
0: That's easy. I can do it. Oh, yeah, I know, John.
1: Yes.
0: So Jesus has me call him Monday. I said, John, did you pray with your wife on your knees? He says, absolutely. Jesus says, call him Tuesday. I said, John, did you pray on your knees with your wife and Our Father, Hail Mary, and Glory Be? I call him Wednesday. John, did you pray? No, we had an argument and she slept in the other room.
1: Yeah.
0: So I call Thursday. Did you pray? Yes. Good. I call Friday. John, did you pray? I fell asleep and we didn't pray. I said, now you told me, John, it was easy. He's going to be upset. You told me it was no sweat. I can do it. And in 5 days, you missed twice.
1: Missed twice.
0: And that's a funny thing. That's right. And I asked his brother to pray with the wife. And the wife said to the husband, because they saw me on television 5 years ago. And ever since then, they go to Mass every day. And they pray. But their wives don't. They're nice girls, but they don't pray. So I said, John, you got to pray with your wife. And I said, Luki, you got to pray with your wife. He said, okay. So he asked his wife to pray, and Our Father, Hail Mary, and the Glory Be. And what did she say? Why are you doing this to me? For a minute prayer. But see, it isn't that they're nice girls. They're both nice girls. But unless you get in the routine of thanking God every day, you fall away and the devil grabs you. And you don't know he got you. He's holding hands with you. And he's very sneaky. He doesn't get blamed for anything. He does everything bad, but he doesn't get blamed for it. So then the wife and they argue. And then they have an argument. And they always argue over stupid things. And that breaks up marriages. They have to pray together. It's the most important thing in a marriage for a husband and wife to pray together. And the children to pray. And it's so easy, Barbara.
1: I know it is, Ferdinand. Do you remember that thing you used to say that sometimes people are brought up in the faith, but the faith is not
0: brought up in them.
1: Yeah. Remember that story you used to tell about the young man?
0: I remember.
1: Yeah?
0: And so his father had passed away,
1: mm-hmm.
0: and his mother was living alone, and it was winter. And she said, son, would you come to church with me? Oh, he said, Mom, I don't do that anymore. She said, well, will you at least drive me to church? It's kind of a bad day, and it's slippery out. He said, I'll drive you. So they got to the parking lot, and the mother said, would you walk me to the door? And when they got to the door, the old priest was by the door, and he said, oh, John, he said, it's so good to see you. Well, of course, the young man was embarrassed to leave, so he went in with his mother. And then the priest gave a sermon, and he said, sin is very, very heavy. And he kept elaborating on it. He said,
1: on the weight of sin.
0: The weight of sin will just, it'll drag you down. It'll drag you down. He kept preaching it. And on the way out of Mass, the priest was standing by the door to shake hands with everybody. And Johnny said to the priest, he said, just how heavy is sin? And so the priest said, 20 pounds, 4 ounces. And so the young man flexed his muscles. He said, I don't feel nothing, Father. He said, do you know why?
1: No, he says, yeah.

0: He said, how much weight, if you put a 1,000-pound weight on a dead man, what would he feel? And the young man said, nothing, he's dead. He said, so is your spirit.
1: Yeah, that's a good story. Yeah. I haven't told that one in a long time.
0: Good thing you invited me.
1: I do. Well, you're just a wealth of information. I just got to throw that
0: God
1: fishing
0: reel in
1: there. God
0: teaches me these stories because Jesus said to me, when I was first go out to speak, he said, Ferdinand, if you preach, the people will fall asleep. Mm-hmm. So you have to tell stories. So he told me this story about a young Protestant minister in England. And it was 2 weeks before Christmas. And the young Protestant was going to write a sermon in his office, and his wife and daughter went shopping. And there was a knock on the study door, and there was a little 5-year-old son. He said, Daddy, would you play with me? And the father tried to amuse the son, but he couldn't. So finally, the father just got discouraged. He couldn't write his sermon because he was going to write a sermon that Mary was just the mother that had Jesus, and that's all. And he noticed on his desk was the calendar, and he seen on the cover of the calendar was a picture of the map of the world, because we're all over the world. And he took the cover off, and he said, son, would you like to make $5? And the little guy said, yes, Dad. And the father ripped up the map of the world, gave the son a little roll of scotch tape, and went in the other room and threw it on the floor. And he said, son, if you can put the map of the world together, Daddy will give you $5. Now, the father figured he bought himself a couple of hours because the 5-year-old son never knew and never seen a map of the world. But in 15 minutes, there's a knock on the study door. And he had the map of the world scotch taped back together perfect. And the father got up from the desk. He said, son, how did you do this? And the little boy said, Daddy, on the other side of the page was a picture of Jesus and Mary and Joseph. And I knew if I got the family right, I'd get the world right.
1: That's a great story. That's a great story to share with people. People say you go to church every day, and you says, yeah, I go to church every day. It doesn't make me a saint.
0: No, but God comes to my house every day, and the only difference is he rings the front door with his elbow because his hands are full of gifts. Mm. And so I always go every day and thank him for the day and for a good wife and for a wonderful life. And if you think about God every day, he thinks about you because we're always on his mind. But most people don't say, good morning, God. Good morning, dear Jesus. Good morning, Holy Spirit. Like our morning prayers. It's so important to think that God is the supreme being. He made everything from nothing. And we're his children. We're not his adults. We're his little children. And if you get that through your head, it says in the Bible, you must become like a child to enter the kingdom of heaven. Not to be childish, but childlike. And so it's so simple for me and simple for you. We're children of God. And all this others that people throw in, that's all well and good, but God first, family second, business third, and don't mix them up. I mean, so what can we do? We just have to be obedient and be humble, and God will bless us. The people listening to this tape, if they just pray together, the husbands and wives, and turn off the TV and the children, and they kneel down with the children and they pray, God will shower them, but you can't fool them. You know, some people say, well, you know, Ferdinand, I prayed a rosary, and I don't feel different. What do you think was going to happen? Trumpets were going to go off? I mean, he was going to come down in a cloud? You prayed one rosary?
1: You're
0: looking for applause? I mean, we do 3 a day, 13 novenas, and I pray an Our Father, Hail Mary, and a Glory Be for every person I talk to. And my wife is doing the St. Bridget prayers for 11 years now.
1: And how about our rosaries?
0: Yeah.
1: The joyful. We offer the joyful every day.
0: Every day for all the people that have pictures, medals, videos, tapes,

0: crucifixes that we've given them or they bought.
1: That have asked for prayers that we've spoken to over the years.
0: Every day, for the rest of our life, we tell Jesus. And people got to talk to God. There's not enough conversation with people. They say, God, give me this, give me this. I need this, this. My son's got to go to college, and I got to make more money, Lord. I mean, that things are really bad. And the car's not running, and my wife, she can't cook. And, you know, you find all this problem, and what's God going to do? He probably goes like this, you know. I don't want to hear all that. You have to talk to God and say you love him because you're going to spend eternity with you. You know, I really believe that when prayer becomes like breathing, it's time to go home. Mm-hmm. So our life is full with God, with prayer, with Mother Mary. Our house is all these beautiful pictures and statues. You know, I had someone come to our house, remember that plumber that came? He walked in the front door and he looked around and he said, "You're Catholic?"
1: Yeah, and you said...
0: I said, "What tipped you off?"
1: So he's under the sink.
0: He's under the sink fixing something.
1: And he figures, we find out later, that he's going to convert us, right? So he starts talking about God. Oh, yeah. That Ferdinand's favorite.
0: So I started talking about Jesus. Mary and Joseph. And so he's listening. So he goes home, and his mother calls me up. "What have you been telling my son?" I said, "Well, do you have a few minutes?" And she said, "Yes." So I talked to her for about an hour, and she went and got a Latin Vulgate Bible that the Catholic Church uses, and I told her. I said, "Do you confess your sins to God?" And she said, "Yes." I said, "What does God give you for penance?" She said, "I don't get any penance." I said, "Then you're going to hell." She said, "How can you talk to me like that?" I said, "It's not me. Jesus said it. Look in Luke. A tower fell on these 18 men and died. And the other men went to Jesus and they said, were these men worse than me?" And Jesus said, "No, lest you do penance for your sins, you all shall perish." She bought a Latin Vulgate Bible and she started understanding the true faith. And at first she was mad, then she liked us. Because the truth isn't given in every Bible. It says in even some Catholic Bibles, repent. But Jesus said, penance. And then St. Paul said, I said it to her, I said, "Well, do you like St. Paul?" She said, "Yes, I like St. Paul." I said, "Well, this is something he said. That if an angel or an apostle came down from heaven to preach a different gospel, let him be anathema, be damned forever." And there's one place where Jesus said something four times. John 6:54-59. "Lest you eat my body and drink my blood, you have no life in you." And he said it again and again and again. He must have meant it. Mm-hmm. If everybody loves you, mm-hmm. you're doing something wrong. Because unless you make waves and you make friction, then you're doing something. And if you make friction, everybody's not going to love you. So we have to make friction. And we talk to people. And they're the ones that
1: believe. And we have to tell the truth.
0: And start praying. Mm-hmm. We see all the changes in people. All the conversions of all the people we've met in prison and on the different churches we've been to all over the country in Europe. And what is it? Tell the truth, pray, and believe in God, and trust him, and become his child, not his adult. Mm-hmm. That's just simple.
1: He said, there are three things that cry out to me.
0: Oh.
1: Do you remember that, when he spoke to you that one time and said that to you? Three sins cry out to me.
0: Willful murder.
1: Sins of the flesh.
0: Sins of the flesh.
1: And taking
0: from others what is rightfully yours. Rightfully theirs. And I didn't understand that last one, and I asked him. I said, "What does it mean, Lord?
1: Stealing something?
0: If stealing something from someone?" He said, "If you take someone's good name, you stole something from them." Wow. This is serious. So I understand what it means. The three sins.

0: Sins that cry out to him from heaven are those sins, because we think nothing of saying that guy's stupid or something. We can't. God is love. I have to mention again what he said to me, and he, for the whole world, he said, Barbara loves you one drop of rain. Mm-hmm. I love you every drop of rain that's ever fallen, every drop that will ever fall, every drop in every ocean, river, and lake. It's inconceivable how much he loves all the people in the world. And that's why when you say, you know, you're always happy, Ferdinand, because I realize I got to try to be like Jesus. He wants everybody to be like him, be another Jesus. But it's very important to understand all these things. It's easy to live through, walk through life and just pick this one for a friend and don't like this one, and whatever. But we have to love everyone, because Jesus loves everyone. And that's a tough thing to do.
1: I know, that's why, you know, when you were talking about the rosaries, we alternate the glorious rosaries. One day we pray for the holy souls in purgatory, and the next day we pray
0: for the people that don't have anyone to pray for in this whole world.
1: That no one is praying for.
0: For.
1: Because there's a lot of people who don't know anything about prayer, and we're never taught. And nobody's praying for them.
0: You know, if everybody listened to this tape, or this DVD, or whatever, and they just took one thing we said, pray, and grabbed the rosary and started praying the rosary. Maybe in a year, maybe 6 months, whatever. But you can't fool God. You have to pray from your heart. But I know he's just waiting, his arms full of gifts for every single person. And he can give all the gifts of the world, whatever you need, but you've got to trust him. That's the one thing that we want people to do, is to pray. I really believe that if everyone that's going to listen to this would just take the time to think, Ferdinand and Barbara are just regular people, just passing through life. But we work for Jesus and Mary, and I'll tell you how it happened. We are fishes of men and women. We catch them and God cleans them.
1: That's it.
0: That's the way it works. We don't do anything, but we just catch them. You know, like a fisherman catches a fish, but then he doesn't cook the fish. Got to bring it to his wife. But I mean, we catch the sinners and then God cleans them, because we're all sinners.
1: Mm-hmm.
0: You know, I said to somebody the other day, I said, I'm going to have to go to purgatory first, and then I'm going to go to heaven. And the guy said, you won't be in purgatory long enough to know you're there. And I said, well, that's good. I said,
1: that's a good thought.
0: That's a good thought. You keep that thought, because we'd have to suffer. Protestants don't believe in purgatory, because, and I believe this, the devil doesn't want you to believe in purgatory. He wants you to believe you're going to go right to heaven, because then he can get you. Because now when you stand before Jesus, you might be a little upset.
1: Mm-hmm.
0: You say, what do you mean I'm going to go to purgatory?
1: Well,
0: you've got to go there to be cleansed.
1: Well, you know, you said that, and it made me think of a vision. Remember the vision we were sharing with somebody the other day about how these souls had passed away, and Jesus showed you he was on the cross on this pathway?
0: Yeah.
1: Do you remember that vision?
0: There was a white road about this wide, and it went up about a foot high, and there were all clouds. And a soul was walking on the path, and behind him about 12 feet was another soul and another soul, but they didn't see each other. And the first soul, Jesus showed me, walking on this path, and Jesus is on the cross. He's alive on the cross, on the left side. And the first person walked by him, didn't even look at him, and then kept going and fell into a pit of fire. The next soul walking didn't see what happened to the first one. He saw Jesus. He wrapped his arms around the foot of the cross. Blood dripped on that soul, and he continued on, and a bridge appeared, and he walked into paradise. And then the vision left.
1: That's a beautiful vision.
0: Yeah.
1: And so that is why, you know, when you do the chaplets, remember that chaplet you do to St. Isaac? I read you the story about the seven North American martyrs.
0: Yeah, St. Isaac. Isaac. I do a novena every day to him.
1: Mm-hmm. And what do you pray for?
0: I pray for all the people that I, in my life, that I caused to sin, and the people that I sinned with, that none of them, men or women, will lose their soul. I pray to him every day, and I say, go to Jesus, St. Isaac, and ask Jesus who they are, because I don't remember who everybody is. And pray for them every day. I do a novena. That's very important. Jesus taught me that.
1: I know. And what is it, basically? It's love. It's teaching you love. Love for everybody, even people we've hurt. And love and prayer go hand in hand, don't they? Love of God, and through loving him, you love people. Everyone. We repent. You know, Ferdinand, I've enjoyed it.
0: Me too. God bless you.
1: God bless you too, sweetheart.
0: Yeah.
1: And God bless everyone. You know?
2: Building a house for Mary right over here. First stage is on the way. As Dr. Rosie said, I was kind of eyeballing. We'll see that little tiny house over there. I was kind of eyeballing one of those because I thought it'd be nice. But what had happened? Good old Dr. Rosie said, very nice, wonderful spot, great idea, but too small. It's got to be bigger, bigger, bigger. And then as praying, Holy Spirit said she was right. It's had to be bigger. So we have enough to start it anyway. So we're starting it, and then the Lord will provide after that, right? So we'll kind of...
3: We have enough money to supply, but we need more money to build it. We got 1/15 of what we need.
2: So we'll get it there. So the Lord and Our Lady will...
3: But we depend on the Lord and providence.
2: Very good. And... Hello, pilgrims. This is Guy Murphy on Focus on the Immaculate Heart. I want to take this opportunity to thank you, because all the Focus shows and the prayer channels is due to your generous response to help us, to help Our Lady, to bring her triumph of the Immaculate Heart in the world. So please continue to pray for us at Focus on the Immaculate Heart. And if you'd like to make a tax-deductible donation to Focus on the Immaculate Heart, you can do that at our website at focustv.org, or you can make a check out to Focus on the Immaculate Heart and mail it to the address right above. And of course, we know you and us want to help the Queen of Peace to pave the way so Jesus Christ will reign as King of Peace on the earth. God bless you.
4: Pentecost is celebrated on the seventh Sunday after Easter. We commemorate the Holy Spirit descending upon the church and empowering the apostles to proclaim the gospel throughout the world. It is often referred to as the official birthday of the church. Before ascending into heaven, Jesus promised that he would never leave us and that he would send the Spirit to encourage us and guide us as we continue building the kingdom of God on earth. In John chapter 16, verse 13, Jesus says, "When he comes, the Spirit of truth, he will guide you to all truth." Through the sacrament of confirmation, we too have an opportunity to experience personal Pentecost. In fact, the Holy Spirit is currently working within our hearts as we speak, granting us the gifts to continue the mission that Jesus began over 2,000 years ago. So together, let us pray. Come, Holy Spirit, fill the hearts of your faithful and enkindle in them the fire of your love. Send forth your Spirit, and they shall be created, and you shall renew the face of the earth.

Hi, everyone. I'm Kevin Elson. Welcome to Aging Gracefully. My co-host for the series is Father Miles Sheehan, a Jesuit priest, former doctor of internal medicine and geriatrics. On this show today, we are going to continue our discussion on retired clergy, their ministry, their issues, how they are aging. And joining us in a little while, we're going to be talking with Steve Gust, who is the director of Regina Cleary Residence for Senior Priests right here in Boston. And we'll also be talking with a senior priest, Father Conley, a little bit later on. But first, Father Miles, I know you're involved in your role with the Jesuits too, and in visiting with senior priests and visiting some of the residents as well. Maybe if you could tell us a little bit about what these residences, these communities, can provide for retired clergy.

0: You know, one of the most important things is safety. So it's a place where they're not rattling around by themselves. And with many of the people, whether they're Jesuits or former diocesan clergy, still diocesan clergy, they don't know how to cook. Yeah. And so they need assistance with meals and things like that, as well as what we'd call the activities of daily living. So maybe they need to help getting dressed, or maybe assistance with the shower. But other things, that some of the basic housekeeping stuff, doing the laundry, making the bed, that somebody in their 80s might not be able to do.
1: Yeah.
0: And so that's just an important thing. The other thing, though, is, you know, for Jesuits, we live in community all along the way. For diocesan priests, they may well have been the only person in a parish and been on their own for years. And the opportunity to be with, you know, their brother priests, to maybe reconnect with friends even from seminary days, and to have folks who understand their experience as a priest to be able to talk to each other, it gives them the companionship that's really important. Otherwise, you run into problems with depression and, you know, if not depression, just plain old sadness. And so and then again, to have your brother priest to be able there to pray with you and to say the Mass together, those are all big supports.
1: Yeah, and be able to people to bring you to where doctor's appointments or
0: exactly.
1: things like that,
0: exactly.
1: To be have that support as well, as someone taking care of you, watching out for you as well. And I know there's some great people at Regina Clary's. I'm sure there are great people at the residence too, for the Jesuits too, and the dedication too. And I think we'll find that a little bit later on, talking with Steve Guss too about the importance to have this staff in place and to be there for these people. We actually had the opportunity to visit with senior priests at Regina Clary Residence in Boston. We asked them a few questions about their ministry, retirement, the aging process. And this particular segment, we asked residents what were some of the issues that they are focused on more in their senior years, whether that be health, spiritual, emotional, or staying active, etc. So let's find out what they had to say.
2: Well, up until recently, I enjoyed perfect health, you know, until a few years ago. I had a knee replacement and a hip replacement. I'm going around with a cane now, so I'm in kind of a not running around as much as I used to. So I don't know if it's a factor or not, but it's a change of life in my experience, yeah. Mm-hmm.
3: The emotional thing, I think it's the same from being in a parish to here and retired. And physical thing, you get tired, and you get good care, and you can't do everything you want to do. Like, you want to visit somebody, you want to call somebody, you want to do this, and you just it's just too tired sometimes.
4: Well, I'd say it's learning once again to adjust. One of the things that strikes me very strongly was, in my earlier years, I was always very busy, very involved, and lived with a lot of stamina. As I get older and older and older, I notice the stamina is beginning to fade and fade and fade.
5: Staying active would be the big thing, I think. Thank God I do have pretty good health. Sometimes when I'm out there, they say, God, Deborah, what are you doing being retired? You're as healthy as the rest of us, huh?
6: I'm pretty fortunate that I don't have to worry too much about my health. Unfortunately, I live next to the Mass General Hospital, and they're always finding ways to do things to us and experiment with us, okay? But that's okay, and we get wonderful care.
7: It never was health, but now it's... But, you know, I never went to the doctors. Now I go, it's like clockwork. You know, but I mean, you know, they set up the appointments and you're just going from one doctor to the other. Again, that's a whole nother program, but I mean, the idea is that I think I have 6 doctors. You know, everybody does one thing. Some of them don't do much of anything, but that's, we'll get to that.
8: I'd say the thing that would probably concern me most is that, you know, getting old you know, what's ahead. I used to plan ahead for a year or so. Now I plan ahead 1 month at a time. You know, I try to keep active. That's the most important part, I think, keeping active. Take a walk every day, go out and play golf when I get a chance.
1: Some great important issues that priests bring up there in that video. And thankfully, on our show today, we have someone who can talk about some very issues that they had talked about as well. We welcome now Steve Gust, who is the director of Regina Cleary. And thank you so much for being with us,
9: Steve. Thank you. Thank you so much.
1: Now, how long have you been at Regina Cleary?
9: I'm aging in both, too, by the way. I've actually been there for 23 years, if you can believe
1: That's
9: it.
1: That's great. That's
9: I'm
1: great.
9: Getting a little gray. I'm getting a little gray. So.
1: It gives you a more distinguished
9: Yes, yes, yes, yes.
1: Maybe if you could just tell us a little bit about Regina Cleary for people who may not know.
9: Well, you know, Regina Cleary is located in the West End of Boston. It's been there for 52 years. Cardinal Cushing founded it really to continue the vocation of the priest, the priesthood. And currently we have 54 residents there. You know, for us, the most important thing is really looking at our mission statement. And our mission statement really is to continue that vocation, but also to focus on the needs of the healthcare needs of our senior priests. And we're so blessed to have an incredible staff and the support of the clergy funds to operate the facility.
1: Yeah. And I noticed, too, when I was looking through the website, too, and the word community jumps out, too. And talk about that, the community there.
9: We are a community. Some people call it a fraternity, but I think for us, I think that is a real challenge for our senior priests coming into Regina Cleary, because they tend to have lived alone in a parish. They come into a community. I think there always is a challenging moment in those first 3 or 4 months. But what I find is the camaraderie comes around, and we see priests really helping them do that transition. Most of them are so used to kind of doing their own thing. I think a lot of times for them, when they're coming in now, they're coming in because they need a little bit more help. And accepting that help can be hard for a priest. But over the first few years, they accept that. And I always say we have 54 generals who all think they're in charge. So that community piece can be a bit of a challenge in those first few months of arriving at Regina Cleary.
1: Is that the main challenge, you think? What are some of the other challenges that priests will find when they come and
9: do
1: work?
9: One of the things I've noticed is with the challenge of coming in is you know, specifically if they've come in from a parish and they've been the pastor. I've had situations where a priest comes in, he's the pastor, comes in, and all the people from the parish are helping him out.
1: Yeah.
9: They're there, they're helping him move, they're making sure that Father has, you know, all the secretaries there to make sure that, you know, he has the bright pictures in there. And then, you know, 4 or 5 months later, it starts to dwindle. Yeah. And the next thing you know, they've connected to the new parish priest, and you don't see him as much. And that can be a challenging time for a priest. But what I love is that there is a community, and that community really starts in our chapel. You know, every morning we have an 8:30 Mass. We're so blessed because we have 2,800 years of experience in celebrating Mass in the morning. Mm-hmm. And most of our men do help out, you know. Not all of our priests are able to continue to say Mass, but we really encourage if they can. And we'll do everything possible. So we have men that might not be able to step on the altar.
1: Yeah.
9: So we'll make sure that we have a small table in front that they can say. If they don't have to say a homily, if it's hard for them to do that, unless it's a day of obligation, if you want to just be reading, we'll just have you be a reader. But we do want to engage them. That's when we go back to that mission statement.
1: Yeah.
9: The idea of continuing their vocation is a critical part in, it's not just the health, it's making sure that they continue their vocation and continue their office as senior priests.
1: Yeah. And you find that too, Father, as well, with the priests that you deal with, just to be able to participate?
0: I mean, it's very moving. There's 2 morning masses at Campion Center where the Jesuits are. So there's the early birds at 6:30 and then the sleep-ins at 10. But I mean, a lot of these guys are in wheelchairs and we put a stole in them. And occasionally with some of the priests who maybe are not as cognitively intact as they once were. But then the time comes for the consecration and boom, the hands up, this, that. And I just sort of go, it's still there.
9: Yeah, the same thing at Regina Cleary. You know, we have men that who really do need help getting down. They might be a nurse or a nurse's aide brings them down. But it's just amazing when the Mass starts, they just become, it all comes back and they remember everything. Yeah. There was some moments when we had the new Mass.
1: Oh.
9: You know, it was a bit challenging for some of, but the thing that's nice about Regina Cleary, you can make a mistake and no one's gonna notice
0: it's
9: it.
0: It's not just the old priest who makes mistakes with the new missal.
9: One thing I do say at a homily is, but Regina Cleary, the homily has to be within 5 minutes or you'll start to hear knocking on the pews. Because breakfast, you know, we have 2 breakfasts and there's a group of men that like to get to their breakfast right after. So they're human. They like to make sure they get that Mass done and go to breakfast afterwards.
1: And you talked about a great thing, too, with the parishioners bringing in a priest who is moving in, too. But talk about that sort of

0: connection to for priests that might be in there, might not be able to get out to parishes, how important it is to maybe hear a word from their old parish
1: You know, one of the things we do is we make sure that that front parking lot, that we keep it open for visitors. And we provide, and we'll say to any parishioner who wants to come and visit their senior priest, we'll provide a lunch for them. It's one of the things I will tell priests when they come in. I was meeting with a priest today. I said, just make sure that you let people know that you can come here. This isn't the seminary, yeah. You know? Sure. The doors aren't locked. Sure. Come in here, have a meal, join us, have a cup of coffee. Yeah. I know sometimes people think, well, I don't want to go into Boston, but the blessing that we have at Regina Clary is we're on the west end of Boston. We're not deep into the city. We have parking for visitors so they can come and visit us. And I think it's really important if you have a priest out there that you know that's at Regina Clary, come in and stop by. Yeah. Come to the Mass at 8:30. Have coffee afterwards. Yeah. You know?
0: That's great. We talked to Joe DiRigo last show, but I wanted to talk to you about maybe, I know you've been there 23 years. What keeps you going? What maybe some a personal story or a highlight of the work that you've done over the past 23 years at Regina Clary?
1: Yeah, I think one of the most incredible experiences I had was, you know, when I first came to Regina Clary, it's hard to kind of build relationships. These men are already kind of, you know, they're not as cognitive, but you get to know them as you've been there for years. And I had a priest who passed away. He was on hospice. And to be with him at near the end of life, surrounded by, and I do want to kind of throw out the Sisters Disciple of the Divine Master. We have two wonderful sisters, Sister Michelle and Sister Lucy, who are absolutely incredible. And to have them with us, have our chaplain and the priest surrounded around the bed and really, you know, praying with him as he is taken home to the Lord. Yeah. That is an incredible experience that I feel blessed every time I go through that. We're not crying, we're celebrating.
0: Yeah. Well, thank you so much, Steve, for being with us and sharing. And thank you for all your work in Regina Clary,
1: too.
0: In just a little bit, we're going to be actually talking to Father Conley to talk to us a little bit about his experiences as a senior priest. And right now, we're going to head back to Regina Clary and talk to some of the priests and ask them if they feel God is revealing himself to them in a different way as they get older. So let's listen to what they had to say.
2: But I think God has been revealing himself to me in a different way at each phase. If you go back to some of the phases that I mentioned earlier, if you're taking a course at Harvard Business School, that's a real discipline. That's a full-time investment. If you're getting the PhD at Harvard, that's a real effort. And it's not like all the kinds of effort that is required to run a parish or to work in an office position for the archdiocese. They each have their own challenges, and you have to adapt yourself to make sure that you give each particular task your very best effort.
3: He revealed himself in the church today in the needs of people, and where I am now in Regina Clary, in the priests, all these priests who work for, in so many ways, excuse me, for so many years, and many more disabilities than I have, and you admire them and see the presence of Christ in all this for that all these years. You know, it's you need these positive things. You can't be negative. You just can't.
4: You know. Yeah, I think God reveals himself. You know, it's I look at life as a journey, and when we're younger, and especially as a priest, you're ready to go out there and teach everybody and share your faith with them. But then as you get older, your faith builds up, and especially from the influences of your life, the influences of the lay people, and especially in the people, poor people from South America there. And so that, you know, your spiritual life becomes a lot deeper. Then you want to, you know, share, and you want to, you know, do a little bit more meditation and prayer, you know, spending a lot more time. And you have a lot more time to spend, so you spend more time in prayer.
5: As I age, I start to think differently, and I'm in different situation now than I had been as a younger priest, so yeah, I would say it's a different experience, yeah, yeah.
6: Well, I suppose he certainly is. It's quite different from, you know, your active ministry, and so he's trying to tell us something, but I'm not too sure exactly. But I say, in terms of being a resident here at Regina Cleary, the most thing that I am getting out of that change of residence, a change of scenery, is the example of a lot of the priests here who are really quite ill and need much more care than I'm probably going to be getting there. But right now I'm pretty healthy and can not dependent on the walker. So the spirit of the house, I think, is reaching out to one another to support one another. And the guy that has the walker, if he needs a little help, then you're right there to get it for him and stuff like that, you know.
0: And some revealing answers from the residents there. We thank them once again for responding to our questions. Joining us now is a senior priest of the Archdiocese of Boston, Father John Conley. Thank you so much for being with us.
7: Glad to be with us.
0: So we're talking about aging gracefully, too, and I know you're still helping out at a parish as well in your retirement years, too. Mm-hmm. Could you talk about your ministry, how it's changed? Is there things different now as a senior priest in helping out at a parish?
7: I suppose it is. I never favor the idea of a priest retiring, yeah. Certainly retiring from administration, but not from his active priestly work, because I thought residence for an elderly person in every parish would be a blessing. Yeah. Now we'll have all sorts of young priests in the parishes, and the old priests will be off somewhere on the pasture. But I've enjoyed it, and I help out as much as the pastor asks me to do, and I'll do Masses on Sunday and during the weekday, and I run my own blog. I have a little theological blog, which okay. I keep going. I don't have any, my task is not to know anything about the technology, Father. Actually, it was Father O'Connell, who is now named a bishop. He handles all my technicalities as far as putting it on the internet, but I do the writing. But I haven't. It's hard. There are so many things that I've left untouched in my theological life that I just want to do a lot of reading. I read through the history of philosophy, read through the history of mysticism, and I never have enough chance to do it because they're keeping me busy.
0: And is that one of the keys, too, to stay busy, to stay active as you get on in years, too, and to be able to do that and sort of engage not only the body, the mind, the soul as well?
7: I think that's very, very helpful. Yeah, I try to keep active, do a lot of walking. I once in a while I'll get out and play a game of golf, but I don't think most golf courses would want me to play these days. I do a lot of walking, it keeps me good, and but I do. I have a good program. I work at my desk all morning, do some exercise in the afternoon, and if I'm not interrupted by other little things that come along. But I'm enjoying it, and certainly it was Father Powers who invited me to join him at St. John's in Wellesley, and it turned out very well. Father Hare is in residence, and both of them were my students, so they owe me something. So they were very good to me, very good to me.
0: How about your spirituality, too, Father, does that change as you get older? Is there different approaches to spirituality or different ways of viewpoints of spirituality as you age?
7: Well, when I was a young priest, when I was a young seminarian, I found my master in Abbot Mami on way back in those days. My great love in theology is Aquinas, and I've had now an opportunity to see Thomas as a spiritual master as well as a theologian. And several of the French Dominicans have put out some wonderful studies on Thomas as a spiritual mentor, and I've been profiting from that too. You know. I was very interested when I was a seminarian and as a young priest in the in those efforts made just before the council about the spirituality of the diocesan priest, mm-hmm. because we were borrowing from Jesuits, and the good though they are, and I'm a product of most of the seminary retreats we had were always Ignatian and so forth. But I was very much interested. But the council seemed to put a stop, not to stop to it, but I mean, that interest was shifted.

0: And whereas I like what the council did with regard to priests and bishops and so forth, but I think that much more work could be done on the spirituality of the diocesan priest. Mm-hmm. Because it's a unique life. We don't have the opportunities of that some of the religious have, even though we try hard to, in our service of the people, I think we have to find much more our roots in spirituality in our ministry, and not just borrowing a spirituality from elsewhere.
1: I think the diocesan vocation is far harder than the religious vocation.
0: Mm-hmm. Mm-hmm. That's interesting. Yeah. So, but most of my thinking has been aided by Aquinas and studies, something like that. So that's where I would find my theological identity.
2: And talk about being a senior priest as well, and your role in the Archdiocese too, as someone who's ministered in many different ways in the Archdiocese too, and what you can bring to some of the younger priests as well, or some of the people that you work with in the parish.
0: Well, I don't know about the younger priest. Every time I go to a priest's assembly, and some of my students see me, the one question they ask is, "Connolly, are you still alive?" I assure them that I am, and that I'm planning to attend their funeral. So, I think the people in the parish certainly have been most welcoming. My sermons are long. They find them very instructive, so they tell me. I don't know. I'm too old to change, so I'm not going to be worrying about that. But and it's very enjoyable. I have much more time to prepare my homilies, and I think I notice a hunger in the parish for some good homiletic presentations, and that stimulates me to keep alive and find out what's going on. Right. I still subscribe to the notion you have the scriptures in one hand and the New York Times in the other, and you try to bring them together.
2: And I don't think we mentioned it. Did you mind mentioning your age when you're out there, or
0: my age?
2: Yeah.
0: Oh, I don't. Oh no, no. People usually. They've accepted me as a 70. I walk much better than many of my parishioners who are 20 years younger than I am.
2: That's great.
1: You probably have a number of jealous parishioners.
0: Well, but I've so it's been a very, very helpful and enjoyable time. I always thought that perhaps the older priest should stay in the rectory, not as pastor, and I hope not interfering with the new pastor.
2: Sure.
0: But this is probably a better arrangement, so they can. I profit from it. I think the parishes profit from it, and it's working out pretty well.
2: Okay. Well, we thank you for being with us this year. Some of your story.
0: To do so.
2: And we're happy for you, and I'm sure you have plenty more years left.
0: Well, that's something that we can't have an interview on. I don't know.
2: Thanks again, Father.
0: Well, thank you for having me.
2: All right, now we're going to take a quick break. When we come back, Father Miles will give us some tips on aging gracefully.

Although it's not true for everyone, many older people find the morning the best time of the day, a time when you can get a few things done and really enjoy being alive. A suggestion I have for you, an opportunity, if you will, is to start your morning right with God. Now, maybe you can get out and go to Mass, or you might not be able to leave where you live and look forward to watching the Mass on Catholic TV. That's great. But let me share with you some other possibilities to start the morning right. A traditional Catholic prayer to be said on arising is the morning offering. O Jesus, through the Immaculate Heart of Mary, I offer you my prayers, works, joys, and sufferings of this day for all the intentions of your Sacred Heart in union with the Holy Sacrifice of the Mass throughout the world, for the salvation of souls, the reparation of sins, the reunion of all Christians, and in particular for the intentions of the Holy Father this month. Amen. Now, in the Divine Office, or the Liturgy of the Hours, the morning begins with the prayer, O Lord, open my lips, and the response, and my mouth shall proclaim your ways. Then the Church throughout the world begins its praise of God with Psalm 95, known in Latin by the first two words of the psalm in the Vulgate translation. Venite exultemus. Come, let us sing to the Lord and shout with joy to the Rock who saves us. Let us approach Him with praise and thanksgiving and sing joyful songs to the Lord. The Lord is God, the mighty God, the great King over all the gods. He holds in His hands the depths

0: depths of the earth and the highest mountains as well. He made the sea, it belongs to him, the dry land too, for it was formed by his hands. Come then, let us bow down and worship, bending the knee before the Lord our Maker. For he is our God and we are his people, the flock he shepherds. Today, listen to the voice of the Lord. Do not grow stubborn as your fathers did in the wilderness when at Meribah and Massah they challenged me and provoked me, although they had seen all my works. 40 years I endured that generation. I said, there are people whose hearts go astray and they do not know my ways. So I swore in my anger, they shall not enter into my rest. Now, a third suggestion for starting your morning right by praising God may well be well known to many of you. It's known as the Lorica, the Deer's Cry, or St. Patrick's Breastplate. It's a long prayer, and so I'm just going to select a few of the standards. If you would like, you can find this in many prayer books or online. I arise today through a mighty strength, the invocation of the Trinity, through belief in the threeness, through confession of the oneness of the Creator of creation. Christ with me, Christ before me, Christ behind me, Christ in me, Christ beneath me, Christ above me, Christ on my right, Christ on my left, Christ when I lie down, Christ when I sit down, Christ when I arise, Christ in the heart of every man who thinks of me, Christ in the mouth of everyone who speaks of me, Christ in every eye that sees me, Christ in every ear that hears me. I arise today through a mighty strength, the invocation of the Trinity, through belief in the threeness, through confession of the oneness of the Creator of creation.
1: Back here on Aging Gracefully, just going over some of the main points from the show today. And, you know, what really touched me when we were talking to Steve earlier was the fact that the door's always open at Regina Cleary, and I'm sure at many other residents as well. And, you know, what a great inspiration for our priest to have a parishioner that he, you know, was in his parish from earlier years, drop by and say hi and, you know, sort of lift the spirits up.
0: And I mean, that's just so important. I think sometimes people forget priests are human beings and, you know, you get lonely. And when you've done all this work and you believe you've been important to people in their lives, it's really nice when someone comes and makes a visit. You know, I'd say give a call ahead. Might not be the world's greatest day, so give a call ahead and come by. And if the guy's relatively mobile, you know, maybe take him out to dinner. Priests like to go out to dinner. That's do those things, and it's a wonderful way. And the other part is, you know, particularly with families, if you can bring some little kids along sometimes, to have that life around is really, really useful.
1: Yeah. And we had heard from a priest earlier, too, talking about that was one of his loves, being able to go over to the school and teach the kids and have them remember something that he taught them and tell it to them later.
0: Yes.
1: Which was great. But yeah, and also being, and we talked a little bit about this, too, about being in a community, having that support, having brother priests with you, and how that can lift you up, too, in the senior years.
0: And I think the other part with, you know, just the visiting is so helpful also to the staff.
1: Yeah.
0: Because it gives a sense of the priest as the person who's lived a life and has been involved with people. You know, it's remarkable when you meet somebody in their 90s and then you go, oh, my, that person was the president of this college, or he was the pastor there, or he spent all this time in South America. And to do that, it helps the staff recognize that these older men have had a very full life and enables them to give an even better care, I think.
1: Yeah. So we encourage you, if you if you're wondering where your parish priest had retired to, you know, look up, find out where they are.
0: Corporal work of mercy.
1: That's right, yeah, visit. And as Steve said, the door's always open at Regina Cleary. Just call ahead, make sure it's okay to come. We'd like to thank Steve for being here, and Father Conley as well for joining us today, and we'd like to thank you as well for being with us. For Father Miles Sheen, I'm Kevin Nelson. Please join us next time for another episode of Aging Gracefully.

0: In the name of the Father, and of the Son, and of the Holy Spirit.
1: Amen.
0: You expired, Jesus, but the source of life gushed forth for souls, and the ocean of mercy opened up for the whole world. O font of life, unfathomable divine mercy, envelop the whole world and empty yourself out upon us.
2: O blood and water, which gushed forth from the heart of Jesus as a fountain of mercy for us, I trust in you.
0: Our Father, who art in heaven, hallowed be thy name. Thy kingdom come, thy will be done, on earth as it is in heaven. Give us this day our daily bread, and forgive us our trespasses, as we forgive those who trespass against us. And lead us not into temptation, but deliver us from evil. Amen. Hail Mary, full of grace, the Lord is with thee. Blessed art thou among women, and blessed is the fruit of thy womb, Jesus. Holy Mary, Mother of God, pray for us sinners, now and at the hour of our death. Amen.
3: The Apostles' Creed.

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Blessed be Jesus in the most holy sacrament of the altar. Blessed be the Holy Spirit, the Paraclete. Blessed be the great Mother of God, Mary most holy. Blessed be her holy and immaculate conception. Blessed be her glorious assumption. Blessed be the name of Mary, Virgin and Mother. 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Blessed be God in his angels and in his saints.

0: Pentecost is celebrated on the seventh Sunday after Easter. We commemorate the Holy Spirit descending upon the church and empowering the apostles to proclaim the gospel throughout the world. It is often referred to as the official birthday of the church. Before ascending into heaven, Jesus promised that he would never leave us and that he would send the Spirit to encourage us and guide us as we continue building the kingdom of God on earth. In John chapter 16, verse 13, Jesus says, "When he comes, the Spirit of truth, he will guide you to all truth." Through the sacrament of confirmation, we too have an opportunity to experience personal Pentecost. In fact, the Holy Spirit is currently working within our hearts as we speak, granting us the gifts to continue the mission that Jesus began over 2,000 years ago. So together, let us pray. Come, Holy Spirit, fill the hearts of your faithful and enkindle in them the fire of your love. Send forth your Spirit and they shall be created, and you shall renew the face of the earth.
1: So I'm Father Adrian Millick. A lot of people recognized my vocation before I did. I was studying history, but even in high school when I was in my home parish in San Diego, was our mother of confidence. A number of people mentioned to me that they thought that I was going to be called to be a priest. I didn't believe them at first. But as I kept thinking about the future and praying about the future, it started to be something I took more seriously. But the real big moment for me was as I was coming to the end of grad school, studying history, I was praying about all the different possibilities where God was going to be calling me next. I noticed that all the different things I was considering, there was just a feeling of an anxiety there. Something felt wrong about it, whether it was going on to start work or trying to get a PhD, just something felt off. I just remembered someone saying that they thought I was going to be a priest. And I remember the specific moment I was praying at the side of the river, and just had this realization that when that thought crossed my mind, the anxiety was gone. I thought that the peace that I felt was a good sign, started to take it more seriously. I spoke to people who knew me and who knew the process, and my parents were living in Boston at that time, so I ended up applying to the Archdiocese of Boston for seminary. And over the course of those 6 years there, God really strengthened and showed me that this is where I'm meant to be. Yeah, so it happened a number of times, and I'll be walking in the grocery store and someone will stop and look at me and say, you know, "Are you Father Millick?" And then I'm racking my brain trying to remember where I might have met this person or who I might, you know, and because you always feel so rude if someone remembers you and you're just like, "Oh, I have no idea where we met." And they said, "Oh, I saw you on Catholic TV." And I was like, "Okay, good. That explains why I don't recognize your face." But the most that happened actually was I was really blessed to be able to attend Bishop Reed's ordination as bishop. And there was a lot of people who wanted to be there because of their connection to him through Catholic television. So a number of people would stop me at events associated with that. Who knew me from Catholic TV. I felt like a little bit like a minor celebrity, like, you know, like he was the star of the show and I was one of the backup singers that people was like, "Oh, I saw you on the..." So that was nice. I find the Catholic TV Mass to be very important. It's first of all something I enjoy, but I've encountered a number of people who, because of health or age or other circumstances, are not able to make it to daily Mass, but really feel connected to it, really, really miss it, really love it. And being able to provide that for them, to make that connection with them, I think is valuable to them, but also beautiful for me. It reminds me that I'm part of a universal church, that it's not just the people in my immediate surroundings, not my own parish, not my own diocese, but we're connected to each other in this profound way as the church, both the living and the saints, both the people here and around the country and around the world, we're all united by Christ. I feel more present because of the fact that I know it's being seen by people in all sorts of different circumstances.
2: All right, I'm Jay Fenn. I want to invite you to join us this Monday for This Is Day as we celebrate Memorial Day together. Lisa Henny joins us to share her exciting new children's animated series, Chime Travelers. Plus, executive producer Joe Hilo gives us a sneak peek of his powerful film, The Real Presence, The Mask. So join us this Monday for This Is a Day right here on Catholic TV, America's Catholic Television Network.

0: So I'd like to continue our conversation about dialysis because there are a couple of really important pieces to this conversation that we have yet to address. The first, does everybody need dialysis? You started to tell us about kind of the timing mm-hmm. in which some people have dialysis or don't. But for the most part, how is it determined if people need dialysis?
1: Yeah, so that's a decision that people have to think about. And that's why I think it's important to get palliative care involved early, because it really is what is most important to you. And as I said before, some people progress very slowly and their kidney disease may be stable for a while. And aligning with what is most important with them, their goals and their values, is really what it's all about. If somebody does not want to be tethered to a schedule of going to a facility three times a week or even doing this at home, but would rather say, okay, my time is shorter than I had hoped it's going to be. What do I want that time to look like?

0: And for some people, they enter into palliative care, kind of a thing that we call conservative management of kidney disease. And in that situation, we would control symptoms. We typically still will put a little bit more fluid restriction and dietary restriction, but we will use diuretics to try to help their shortness of breath. We'll use opioids to control that. We will use opioids for their pain as well. So we try to walk this journey and accompany them and help them to live their best life.
1: I think I want to just follow up for 1 second on the opioid statement, because I think many people don't realize, we all know about opioids for pain, or I think most of us do, but I think most people don't realize that there's a diuretic effect to some of these medications. And so they question when they see opioids being used for somebody who's not writhing in pain. But they have no idea that it might be because fluid is building up in their lungs.
0: That's right. And when fluid builds up in the lungs, the symptom that you get is shortness of breath. And, you know, can you imagine the feeling that you're drowning, that you can't breathe, you can't take a deep breath? Not only does it get your heart rate up, but it also causes a lot of anxiety. And opioids are, believe it or not, are the gold standard for treating shortness of breath, especially related to fluid overload. When somebody comes in the emergency room with even chest pain and acute heart failure, we give them nitroglycerin, we give them Lasix, and we give them opioids. Because what it does is a couple of things. It first of all helps to relax the body, so it takes away that horrible feeling of what we call air hunger, really feeling the need to just gulp and gulp and gulp and get air into your lungs that don't want to accept air. The other thing that it may do theoretically is to just relax some of the smooth muscles in the lungs that allows you to take a little bit of a deeper breath. And once you start slowing down your breathing and taking a deeper breath, you're going to feel so much better.
1: I'm so glad you talked about that, because that's a really important part of care for these patients. And I think the clinical community is well aware of it. The lay community is not. And so both patients and their families are worried when they hear the word opioid, you know, for other reasons in our society, that has become a kind of triggering word. And so it's really important for folks to understand that it treats symptoms other than pain. And as you said, in some instances, is the standard of care.
0: That's right.
1: It's really the best way in which to get the response that you are looking for in a timely fashion.
0: And when we use opioids in a palliative sense for people with end-stage kidney disease, as we're doing conservative management of their kidneys because they don't want to do dialysis, we have to be careful too, because as we mentioned in a prior episode, medications can build up in your system, and that includes some of the opioids. So most of the opioids are excreted exclusively by the kidney, all except for two of them. One is methadone and one is fentanyl. And when people hear those medicines, you know, we want to give you a little bit of methadone, we want to give you a little bit of fentanyl, they get really scared. They say, oh no, those are addicting, and those, I'm not a drug addict, I don't need those. But they are cleared only by the liver. They're not cleared at all, so they're not going to affect the kidney. One of the other medicines that we use frequently, a short-acting opioid, is Dilaudid. And that one is safer than using morphine or oxycodone when you have kidney disease. The chemicals that are derived from the breakdown of that medicine don't build up as quickly as the other two.
1: This information is so helpful. And one of the reasons that I'm very happy to hear you kind of being as explicit as you are is that in our earlier conversations about palliative care, we talked about the importance of advanced care planning. And we've told people that the sooner the better in terms of starting their advanced care planning. And first and foremost, we urge people to name their healthcare proxy. Who will stand and speak for you when you can no longer speak for yourself, whether that's temporary due to medication or intubation, or whether it's permanent. And so one of the things that always comes up in the little instructions with advanced care planning documents is thinking about things like resuscitation, thinking about things like transplantation and other surgeries, thinking about things like transfusion, and thinking about things like dialysis.
0: That's right.
1: And so many times people are making decisions about dialysis long before they know what it is, certainly before, in many cases, they know if they'd ever need it. And so I think one of the things that we're trying to do in helping people to do their advanced care planning is to make sure that they're making informed decisions.
0: That's right.
1: About these very ultimate kinds of questions.
0: That's right. I mean, people don't think ahead of time, oh,

I would want to do dialysis or I don't want to do dialysis. It's not on our radar unless you have had experience with a family member or a loved one or a friend who has undergone dialysis. Sometimes people would say, I would never want that. Other people would say, sure, they feel better.

0: for people to run into in mm-hmm. their real lives. Mm-hmm. A resuscitation more than anything, because all of us are going to have our hearts stop one
1: That's right.
0: day.
1: That's right.
0: But dialysis is increasingly common because it's increasingly more available. You mentioned earlier the fact that some people can go to dialysis centers that are in strip malls. Mm-hmm. It is amazing to me to be traveling around our country and seeing the number of places in the community, and that community may be a suburban community, it may be a rural community, but they are not necessarily connected to academic medical centers right. or hospitals at all.
1: That's right.
0: And so I think that the question of dialysis is really important for people to consider.
1: That's right.
0: And you've made the point that this can be a very short-term treatment mm-hmm. if it's in response to an acute problem, something that has just come up, needs treatment, and you need to have your kidneys either assisted or replaced mm-hmm. temporarily. But That's it can right. also be a very long-term
1: It can
0: process.
1: Be. I mean, some people are on dialysis for 10 years or so, longer. Yeah. And it all depends on, again, what is most important to you? What is your quality of life? Are you finding it more burdensome than the benefit that you're getting it? And these are discussions that should be occurring with your healthcare proxy, with your loved ones, your family, and also, you know, with the guidance of your clinicians, especially palliative care.
0: We live in a world where almost everybody goes to Google if they have a question. And I am all for Google. And I'm also all for people being proactive about trying to learn what their illness is and what the treatment is about. But it's so much better to talk to somebody who actually has the answers in the context of a person's experience of illness, mm-hmm. in a context of a person living in a community and knowing what resources are available in that community.
1: That's right. And somebody who knows you, too, knows about you, about your family, about all your other health problems. That's the most important thing. Google and any, internet information can be helpful. I would just caution that you should go to a reputable major academic center and not just,
0: Google it.
1: Google. Dr. Google.
0: Right. I think, and this is a great place to end this part of our conversation. It's one more area where please ask. Talk to your doctor, talk to your nurses, talk to your nurse practitioners, talk to your physician assistants, talk to whoever is giving you care about why they're doing it, what the options are, what the likely outcomes are, what the duration could be, and the availability of continuing it or not, depending upon how you are and how your condition is.
1: That's
0: and we'll talk more about that in just a minute.
1: Great.
2: Pentecost is celebrated on the seventh Sunday after Easter. We commemorate the Holy Spirit descending upon the church and empowering the apostles to proclaim the gospel throughout the world. It is often referred to as the official birthday of the church. Before ascending into heaven, Jesus promised that he would never leave us and that he would send the Spirit to encourage us and guide us as we continue building the kingdom of God on earth. In John chapter 16, verse 13, Jesus says, "When he comes, the Spirit of truth, he will guide you to all truth." Through the sacrament of confirmation, we too have an opportunity to experience personal Pentecost. In fact, the Holy Spirit is currently working within our hearts as we speak, granting us the gifts to continue the mission that Jesus began over 2,000 years ago. So together, let us pray. Come, Holy Spirit, fill the hearts of your faithful and enkindle in them the fire of your love. Send forth your Spirit and they shall be created, and you shall renew the face of the earth.
0: We've been talking about dialysis, and we've been talking about what it's like for somebody who signs on mm-hmm. because of kidney failure. One of the questions that comes up very often is, do you have to stay on dialysis forever? And we've already said that there are some patients who are on it temporarily. In fact, they're only on it for a few days in a hospital following some reason for it. Mm-hmm. And the reason is temporary and the reason is fixed and they're off dialysis. But there are other patients who go home with dialysis. They go home on dialysis and they are committed to a lifetime, a few years. What are they committed to? What is the story about going on dialysis and staying on it or not?
1: Yeah. So I think, I think a lot of people initially say, yes, I'm going to try this. I'm not ready to die. because, you know, if you don't go on dialysis and your kidneys are not filtering things, things are going to build up in your system and you will die.
0: And that's unquestioned.
1: And that's unquestioned. You know, you hear the

0: doubters saying, yeah, but.
1: Yeah, yeah. And, you know, thankfully, it's actually not a painful death. It's actually typically a peaceful death when people do die with kidney disease, because what happens is the toxins build up in your system and you get sleepier and sleepier. It's typically not something that is painful like cancer can be. And so, you know, it's not a bad way to go. But people commit to dialysis and they're looking at their quality of life and always trying to balance that. What are the benefits that I'm getting and what is the burden to me and to my family? Are they taking time out of work to drive me there 3 times a week? Am I too tired? Am I cranky afterwards? Am I in pain afterwards? And eventually people will come to a point, either they will or their body will, and say, dialysis is no longer an option for me. Sometimes that's associated with heart failure, because there are huge fluid shifts in your body. And sometimes your heart can't handle that. And it may actually be the kidney doctor saying, I can no longer safely offer dialysis to you. And I'm very sorry. And that's a hard conversation.
2: I can only imagine.
1: Yeah.
2: I can only imagine. One, before we continue on this vein, one question that comes up often to me, and I'm always happy to give the answer that I think is the right one. How do people pay for dialysis? And I tell them about the federal law that was passed that for a very special portion of Medicare, not contingent on a person's age, dialysis support is available. And
1: that's
2: right. For everyone.
1: That's right. Yeah. The only situation where dialysis is typically not supported is with hospice. And so when you sign on to hospice through Medicare or through any insurance, because I think of the cost and because of the just the whole situation of trying to get somebody to a dialysis center, when they're actually at the end of their life, dialysis is not covered in hospice.
2: Let's talk more about the impact and the kind of timeline of end of life once someone has begun to think, yeah, maybe this is not providing the benefit that it justifies the cost to me.
1: Yeah, typically.
2: And not financial cost.
1: That's right. So typically, as people go on in their disease, and again, kidney disease is associated with other things like hypertension and diabetes, which can affect the heart, the liver, everything else. As everything in your body starts progressing in its diseases, it becomes harder and harder to actually tolerate dialysis and to get there. And so many people will come to the sense that they are facing the end of their life. They are in the end of their life. And is this what is most important to them? And they make a decision, hopefully with support from their community, from their family, from their clergy, from their healthcare proxy, from their care team. Is this really something that you want to stop? Are you coming to the end of your life? Really being honest on the part of clinicians, saying that this is a very well-informed decision, and in fact, I support you in this.
2: And then what happens if they decide that they're done?
1: Yeah,
2: they're done. And that it's interesting because in the cases, and you probably have many more situations than I have, but in the cases where I have heard somebody come to that conclusion, that's the language they use. Instead of saying, I think I'm going to stop dialysis, or I think I'm finished with dialysis, the verbiage is always the same. I'm done.
1: Mm-hmm.
2: And part of what I think when I hear that is, I'm done in.
1: Yeah.
2: I'm finished with this. I can no longer run this particular race.
1: Mm-hmm. It really takes a lot out of you. It's exhausting. As I said, it's painful at times. And so you're really spending most of your time either in a dialysis center or in bed. And that is not a quality of life for some people, for most people. What happens when people have made the decision and have said, I'm done, whether it's the clinician saying we can no longer offer it or you have decided it is not consistent with what is most important to you, then typically you'll die within 7 to 10 days. It's fairly quick. And people have tried to make the most of those days. I had one patient who decided he was done and he really loved going up to Maine to the ocean. And he said, all I want to do is I want to go up there to York Beach. I want to put my feet in the cold water and I want to eat fried dough and pizza and not have

0: of these restrictions. I want to have a feast and remember the great times that I had with my family. And he did that.
1: That's beautiful.
0: Yeah.
1: That's really lovely. They paid their dues. That's for
0: right.
1: sure.
0: Yeah.
1: We've used the phrase quality of life a couple of times. And I know there are people who shrink from that because they think it's too subjective and it's too, I frankly, I don't understand why they do, because we all have a quality of life at any given moment in our lives. Sometimes it's better than others. Sometimes it's worse. But it's a phrase that they're afraid of. But one of the things that, again, and I've said it before, we'll say it again, that is really helpful teaching from the church. You've used the phrase so conversationally so many times in this discussion, the one on heart disease. The benefits and the burdens and the way in which they balance out are something that is subjective. The only way in which a person knows that they have run the good race is to know that they can't do it anymore because the burden of it is more than they are getting from it to continue that race.
0: That's right. And I'm so grateful that the church gives us teachings in the ethical and religious directives on that, that it is not stopping, it is not giving up. It is actually allowing your body to die naturally, which is totally supported by the church.
1: In our faith community, in our church, we all know that we are at the second last stop of our journey, that there is something better.
0: Greater.
1: Greater and longer lasting ahead of us. And yet all of us are very happy where we are when we are happy where we are. And so it's a difficult decision to make. One of the things that I always feel badly about is when someone tries to drag in the social issue of assisted suicide in stopping a treatment that has become too burdensome. And it is most often used when something looks like you could do it forever. And it's so important for those of us who are working with, watching, supporting, knowing about dialysis patients to know the tremendous cost that it is, even for those people who are perhaps on the younger, fitter side and make it look like, oh, it's just something I do. It's not just something they do. It's something that impacts their life in every possible way. We started our conversation talking about the physical aspects of their illness, but also the psychological, the social, and the spiritual. You have 3 hours of sitting attached to a machine upon which your life depends.
0: That's right.
1: It's pretty hard to avoid the existential questions. Even though every seat comes with a television and you could just watch movies, it's hard to follow the movie when you're also knowing what's going on with your other arm.
0: That's right. And it, you know, stopping dialysis is something that inevitably has to happen in everyone, because you can't live on dialysis forever. It is not akin at all to assisted suicide. It is making a decision. Either your body is making it for you, or you're making it that this is too much of a burden for your body and for your life.
1: We're going to talk about assisted suicide at another time, but I couldn't imagine finishing our conversation about renal disease and kidney failure without making sure people understand the distinction. So thank
0: That's
1: you
0: right.
1: very much for helping to make
0: that thank
1: distinction.
0: You.
2: When I told my family I was applying to the seminary to become a priest for the Archdiocese of Boston, they, besides being shocked, asked, well, why not the Jesuits? You like academics. Or I thought, why not the Brotherhood of Hope, who ran the campus ministry at my college and I loved very much? Or why not the Salesians, whose charism of joy in working with the youth I got to know while on mission? Why not the Franciscans, many of whom I admired? Besides thinking about specific congregations, I also had a great love in general for the evangelical councils of poverty, chastity, and obedience. I also felt like community was essential for me. But despite these attractions and experiences, every time I asked God about it, He clearly responded that I was to become a priest for the Archdiocese of Boston.

So how did I discern Boston diocesan priesthood versus a religious community? First of all, I discovered I wasn't called to be a religious brother, but rather a priest. I'd regularly visited and for a period lived with a community of brothers whom I loved, but I felt called to be a spiritual father, especially through the celebration of the sacraments. I also felt called to be part of the backbone of the church. If religious provide a spirit to the church, the diocesan priest and parish ministry is the structure and center of the life of the church, which I felt called to, being a part of the everyday life of everyday people. Also, I felt called to serve the people of Boston. Boston is a place that I love and I hate at the same time, which G.K. Chesterton defines as true patriotism. Not vain optimism that sees everything with rose-tinted glasses, nor pessimism which despairs and despises, but patriotism which effectively desires the good, which means seeing that something is bad and working to change it, but also loving it so much to believe it worth changing. Lastly, and most importantly, my roots are in Boston. It's where I've come to faith and received the sacraments and grown in holiness. One time, while praying at St. Don Bosco's relics in Turin, I asked Jesus, "There are many saints in this city, Don Bosco, Madre Mazzarello, Don Cafasso, Domenico Savio, Pier Giorgio Frassati, and the list goes on and on. But what about me? Where am I called to be a saint?" And the response that I felt was in Boston. That's where I've been fed, and it's where, by serving as a priest, I'll continue to grow in holiness. Many religious priests live and serve in Boston, but then they move and serve wherever their community goes. As a Boston priest, I will always live and serve among the saints of this city. So far in this series, we've spoken a lot about coming to know God's will. But don't you get a say in the matter? We'll discuss that more next time. But for now, reflect on, where have you come to faith? What is your faith community, and how do you grow in holiness? And where is God calling you to be a great saint?

Lord of creation, you gave us the fertile earth, and with it our daily bread, as a sign of your love and providence. Today, we recognize with sorrow that millions of brothers and sisters continue to suffer from hunger, while so many goods are wasted at our tables.

awaken in us a new awareness that we learn to thank for every food, to consume simply, to share with joy, and to care for the fruits of the earth as a gift from you, destined for all, not just a few. Good Father, make us capable of transforming the logic of selfish consumption into a culture of solidarity. May our communities promote concrete gestures, awareness campaigns, food banks, and a sober and responsible lifestyle.

You who sent us your beloved Son, Jesus, broken bread for the life of the world, give us a new heart, hungry for justice and thirsty for fraternity.

May no one be excluded from the common table, and may your Spirit teach us to see bread not as an object of consumption, but as a sign of communion and care. Amen.

0: everybody. Welcome to a new episode of Walk in Faith. I'm excited. I'm in Manhattan, but today we're going to discuss The Chosen Season 4, and I'm going to hope and pray that we can get some secrets from Noah. But also, Catherine Warnock, thank you so much for joining us. You're the head of content for The Chosen. And Noah, we all know who you are. You're an amazing character. But in case there's one person out there that doesn't know about The Chosen or doesn't know your character, can you tell us a little bit about it?
1: Yeah, absolutely. I play Andrew, the disciple of Jesus. And the interesting thing, the way the show begins, you don't know who all of these people are. And then you come to realize that all of these disparate people are becoming the disciples of Jesus. And then the show goes on from there. And I refer to myself as Andrew the Great. I may not be the, certainly not the tallest or the strongest.
0: Definitely not the muscles, your brother.
1: But there's a spirit of Andrew that I love to embody.
0: No, it's really a fantastic show. I watched again last night. I watched season 3, the finale. The scenes at the end, so moving. And your character, too, there's something about your screen presence. When I'm watching it, I'm looking for you. Even though, I didn't know I was going to sit and interview today, but there's something about you that, especially that first episode, the second episode, when you're sitting, I think it's not a bar, but it's like that first initial scene. And there's something about you that I'm just gravitated towards. And I think the 600 million people that have watched The Chosen, I think also there's something there. The success of The Chosen is it's global, right? I've done a lot of faith-based films with my friend Jake off camera, and we've never seen success like this before. And I know we can't just say it's the hand of God. We have to be a little more specific. What do you think it is? Like, how could a show like this sort of transform faith-based content, but also secular content in a way that it's changed and revolutionized the way we watched and programming? What is it? What is the secret?
2: One, accessibility. So there's no hurdles for anyone in the world to watch it, which is stunning and has never been done before. Thanks to technology, the app, free access, you name it, the donation model, how it's crowdsourced, which is extraordinary. But there's the humanity aspect, the authenticity, the permission to be in process. We've never seen the story of Jesus told from this perspective, where people are allowed to be humans, where we even see the human side of Jesus. That's never been portrayed in film before. And so people are responding to it in a really stunning way.
0: It is amazing. But you know, you set the bar pretty high. So I mean, now when we're talking to filmmakers or putting together projects, it's no longer just create the content and put it out. There's a lot of thought that needs to go into that idea. Colleges, they're talking about The Chosen. I mean, you really have set a bar and it's pretty high. So same as you, I mean, your emotional preparation, how do you prepare to play Andrew?
1: Oh, thank you so much. The responsibility of bringing these characters to life can be something quite daunting. And so I think right in the beginning, it was something that I had to let go and not pay attention to the sort of outside thought about it. And I just really was like not thinking about the disciple Andrew or Saint Andrew, all the stuff that we think of Andrew 2,000 years later. But I just thought, here is a Jewish fisherman who cannot pay his taxes to Rome, is about to lose his boat, about to lose his livelihood. That was where I went. And I just went, what would it be like to live 2,000 years ago? How can I connect myself to back then? And I think that is what The Chosen does so well, is it's all about authenticity. It's so that the audience can watch at home and feel like, oh, that's what it would feel like to have to build my tent every night out in the woods. That's what following Jesus would really feel like. We're not eating for days at a time. We're sweating, we're bleeding. That is why I think people connect to it.
0: Even yesterday, I was watching with my son, he's 7, goes to Catholic school, and I always like try to get him to watch certain things, right? It's hard. But he's watching and he keeps looking up and I go, this show's pretty cool, right? Because I have to phrase it not to say, it's so cool.
1: Yeah, yeah.
0: He's like, yeah, I know the story. He knew the story about the loaves and the fish, but the way it's told and portrayed, even myself, I'm like, wow, it has a different impact on me when I see Jesus. And then to see how he asked everyone to move 100 feet or 200 feet so he could sort of move the message along. And to see that portrayed, it just impacts you so differently. It was like, I heard the story, I've been to Israel several times, but to see it, it just impacts you.
1: It definitely, it wants to fill in some of the gaps. We stick to scripture as well as we possibly can, and then we use artistic license to fill in the gaps. And so that kind of thing with the feeding of the 5,000, you know, you go, oh, right. It would make sense with that many people. How are they all gonna hear that?
0: Exactly.
1: And so to see the disciples go out and you see us hearing Jesus giving the sermon and then giving it to this group, that group, and then how would the dispersing of the fish and the loaves, how would that actually happen? It's really remarkable to see it portrayed on the screen. Sometimes you can read scripture in a flat, almost one-dimensional way. It's hard to then envision it three-dimensionally. I think that's
0: what I agree. Even to see, like, the disciples, some of them had a different reaction and emotional presence when they were speaking or repeating what Jesus said. Some of them took it for granted, and other ones were really emotionally connected to it. And then I put myself in that character, that position, to think about, I'm reciting what Jesus is saying, like how and what an important role that is. It wasn't exactly what he said. I was trying to listen, because, you know, when I repeat someone, we try to break it down, but a lot of it was very specific. But you said something early, and I was thinking about the responsibility, right? When you meet people, like we were talking off camera, going to Williamsburg, you meet these fans. First of all, what I've seen is sometimes it's hard for them to separate Noah from Andrew. But then also, too, there's such a responsibility. So I know for myself and for you, like, this show's Walk in Faith, like, this is me. What I do on a Monday and a Sunday is the same. Mm-hmm. It can be challenging when people see us out. So for you to be a disciple, right, and to walk around, do people look at you in a different way? Is there such an expectation that they see that, you know, like, wait, but you're Andrew and you shouldn't be behaving a certain way? I mean, that's gotta be hard for you, right, to process?
1: I think mostly what it is that people are so grateful for the show and so loving of what we've been doing with the show and with this story. So mostly we're just approached with gratitude

0: and people want to come up and just say, you know, even sometimes I'll be out somewhere and someone will just lean in and be like, hey, love your work, love the show. And then they'll like walk away. So all the time that happens. And we also get messages daily. I'm going through a rough time. I have a family member in the hospital. These kind of things, it's very real. And so to me, the fact that I get to be a part of a show that can help people in some of the most difficult moments of their life, that's like more than you can ever hope for as an artist, as an actor. I'm just so grateful that I get to be a part of something like that.
1: You're impacting so many people, and in the moment, you're not thinking about that. When mm-hmm. you're preparing, you're not sitting thinking about the woman that's suffering from cancer or someone that's going through or close to suicide, but you're impacting and changing their life.
0: The funny thing is that sometimes that does come into play because, you know, when you're acting, you don't know what is going to be getting you there in the moment. You don't know what's affecting you. And so a lot of the times on set, it feels timeless and you do feel like you are connected to humankind throughout time from 2,000 years ago all the way to now. And so sometimes that story of someone dealing with a medical issue or something, that is there. That is part of what you're doing when you're trying to help someone in a scene or open your heart, it's there. Mm.
2: But to your immense credit, and I hear the cast speak about this often, because our cast is full of so many different faith backgrounds, worldviews, it's delightful, it's beautiful, and to see how serious each of you take the work that you are doing. So we've all worked in Hollywood. You know, I worked in Hollywood 20 years and I've never seen anything like this, to where we are all acutely aware of this isn't just a creative production. This is transforming lives. This is putting hope back into the world. And to see you all as the cast just day after day turn up and go, okay, this isn't just a normal job.
0: No, definitely not. It's definitely, we understand that it's not a normal job, but also I think we're able to do that because we are such a family on set. We really love each other. Mm-hmm. We love hanging out. So while we take it as seriously as we possibly can, there's also plenty of times where we have to just be having fun,
1: have to
0: be letting off steam, because it can get challenging. It can get really challenging. And so we're there for each other. You know, we make sure that whoever's on screen, they can give the best work they possibly can. Even if you're, you know, won't be seen for hours, we want to be there for each other. We want to make sure that, you know, again, that each one of us is telling a story the best way we can.

0: It's a mission. I mean, you're changing and impacting so many people's lives. I mean, first of all, 40 minutes of credits at the end. I mean, it's like a million people. Because it was an hour and 9 minutes, but it was really an hour and 49. I said, is Dallas going to speak? And then I'm like, it's just all names. I mean, that, you're never going to meet all those people, but that's how many people you impact. But I think also, too, there's, for me, I would know personally, there can be also that insecurity. I think of it as the enemy, right? The voice comes, the insecurity comes, the negative self-talk, and then I'm like, I'm not good enough. That happens to me all the time, always. Whenever I'm fulfilling or following God's plan or purpose for my life, that voice comes. Does it ever come in the sense, it doesn't have to be the voice, but anything where the insecurity comes to say, you have 600 million people that are watching this show. I have to really, not to perform, but you know you're impacting so many people. Do you struggle with that at all?
1: It's not the fact that it will be viewed by that many people. To me, when I'm on set, I'm like, how can I tell this story the best way I can? That is where I'll be all of my energy and focus. And if I'm feeling insecure or anxious about something, it's really about like, am I getting this right? Am I, you know, in the third season we go, I visit John the Baptist in Herod's dungeon. To me, before the season, that's all I'm focused on. I'm going, how can I make sure that we bring this to life? How can I make that

0: impactful, but not going, so many people are gonna be watching this. When we get to watch the final version, I go, wow, I can't believe so many people are gonna be watching it. Because even if three people watched it, I would want to tell that story the best way that I could.
1: And you're right, if it's only three people, but you impacted one versus 100 million and you impact 10, I mean, it's about that one person. And, you know, I'm a believer. Maybe there's definitely people out there that aren't, that maybe they heard about The Chosen. What would you say to someone out there? I mean, do you have to be a believer or follow in Christ to enjoy and watch The Chosen?
2: That's what I love about The Chosen. Absolutely not. A huge amount of our fan base are not Christians at all. Of course, we have the spectrum of Christianity, right? We have Baptists, we have Catholics, we have evangelicals, charismatics, you name it. But we also have Hindus, Muslims, Buddhists, atheists, agnostics. I've never seen anything like that before, to where a show about the life of Jesus is deeply unifying and just purely giving hope. And we receive emails all the time of people saying, hey, I'm not a Christian, but I'm now like a student of Jesus. I remember we have a Hindu man, he was a tech giant in Silicon Valley. And he wrote us, he said, how can I help you? I'm Hindu, but even your show is giving the light back to my people. How can I help you? And that's extraordinary.
1: Beautiful. It's just unconditional love.
2: Yeah.
1: And even on the last episode of season three, that's what Jesus was talking about. Just about love and uniting everyone. No, it's such a powerful show. I mean, I remember years ago when we worked at the TV station, when they sent us the pilot and they were still raising the money. We put it on like 20 times trying to get, just try to help. And then there was a pause and to see how far you've come.
0: Oh, when we started, we had no idea that we would do more than four episodes. So we didn't even finish the first season. And then when we were done filming The Miracle of the Fish, we really said goodbye to each other. We didn't know. For the cast, the crew, you know, I'm in the hair and makeup trailer, and I'm like, I really hope I get to see you all again. I hope I get to work with you all again. And so from that to now, we have finished filming the fourth season. It's about to come out. It's really remarkable.
1: And now tell us some secrets about the season four.
0: Okay, secret one. Yeah, no.
1: Okay, I've interviewed, I don't know how many times with The Chosen, and nobody lets anything out. It's like you have to sign a contract, you can't say anything.
0: It's
1: so when
0: just
1: you want Pix 11 or Sean Hannity, you're not gonna say anything?
0: It's just that it's honestly, I think that this season is the most impactful yet. When I read it, I honestly was shocked. Literally did not know how much ground we were gonna cover emotionally and time-wise. I mean, there's just, it's jam-packed. We understand what's coming. We know what the audience is about to see and how much it's about to impact them. We don't wanna ruin that. We don't.
1: It's really amazing. The trailer is unbelievable. To see how far we've come, right?
0: Yeah.
1: From all those years. I think it's interesting too, the way it's gonna be rolled out in February with Fathom. And it reminded me of when my parents were young, they would go to the movies every Saturday. Right, with a quarter, and they would get a film, they would get popcorn. Obviously, nothing can do anything with a quarter anymore.
2: But I wish it was still a quarter.
1: They can't do anything, but the way you're rolling it out reminds me of that. So tell us a little bit about February 1st, how does it work?
2: We are the first series ever to roll out in an entire season in theaters. So it will be episodes 1 through 3 will be rolled out over about a 2-week window, and then we'll roll out the next 2 episodes and so on. And so it will just be a staggered approach and will be longer forms. We'll have, on the first 2 goes, we'll have intermissions because it's pretty long, as you mentioned.
1: Yeah.
2: But we have some surprises this season. We start seeing the stepping stones laid. We know where Judas's story is headed. How does Judas get there? So we start laying the groundwork for that. Doubting Thomas, why does he have that name? We think we know.
1: Mm-hmm.
2: We have some story to tell there that I think is profoundly impactful. And Noah and I, when we read it, we were just like, wait, what?
0: Yeah.
2: This is how we get here? So it's going to be a season with some big curveballs.
0: In some ways, it's an invitation to the audience to say, are you ready to take this journey with us? This season, I think more so than any other, is like, let's get ready, let's hop on, because it's a tough ride, but it is worth it. And I think one of the themes of the season really is that as dark as it can get, there's always light to look for. And so I'm excited to see how people.
1: Wow. And when you said, are you ready too, like it made me think about people searching their own soul, you know, because for a lot of us, for me, there was always that knock. I always felt like God was chasing me down, but I kept ignoring it. And when you said that, it reminded me of that. And there was going to be a lot of people in that audience that have been along for the ride. And now it's sort of like they felt that call to Christ, or they felt that call. Just that word, are you ready? There's a lot of people that I think are just searching. And this show is definitely impacted. I feel like when you create content like this, high-end content, people that are not religious or not followers of Christ, they watch it, the seed is planted, and then they slowly develop this relationship, you know? And that's what I really feel like The Chosen has done. But you've impacted so many people's lives. Is there one story, I know you said briefly, but is there anyone that really stands out that really touched your heart?
0: This season, a family came to visit the set. Without going into too many sort of specific details, there was a family member who was not doing well, health-wise, and they were there with us. The synchronicity of them being there and what we were filming and how so often in The Chosen, we are, you know, there's healings. There are moments where you're trying to help anyone you can as a disciple, and they were witnessing a scene that I don't even know if they were aware that it was leading to one of the famous miracles. That to us kind of opened our eyes. You know, we were at the tail end of shooting, so we were like hobbling to the finish line. It felt like it's so hot outside, but then them there, it just takes you totally out of yourself and you go, that's right, that's why we're doing it. That was a really, really touching moment. And that's, again, that's one family, but we get those kind of messages all the time. But again, it matters. That one person having their day in some small way even brightened by what we're doing, it really brings you back to why we're doing this.
1: And there's no coincidences. So for the probability of that person being there that day with that scene, to me, it's the hand of God. This has to have impacted you as well. How has this show changed your life?
0: It's definitely changed my life. But what's funny is I came into the show, so I'm Jewish. I came in totally from outside of the Christian world, and I had like no idea what to expect. I'm flying in the mid to the middle of Texas, where I'm a city boy, and I don't know whether I'm gonna be sort of welcomed or, you know, what that's gonna be. And I was welcomed with open arms. It was a true family all the way from the top. Dallas and everyone with production, the cast. And again, we come from all different backgrounds, all walks of life, belief systems. And that family aspect, we really understood we are here to tell the story the best way we possibly can. It doesn't matter where you come from, what your belief system is. And so to me, it really opened my eyes. And it made me, you know, I thought before coming into the show that I'm a pretty open-minded guy, but I realized that there was a blind spot in my sort of worldview, and even just the people that I know and surround myself with, the people that work on The Chosen, with The Chosen, some people that I would have never met in my life had I not joined this family. And so I'm just so grateful to have been brought into this production, into this group, and it's been truly life-changing.
1: And I love that you were honest about that, even though you didn't share it, the blind spot. Because we all have that. We all have, especially when you stay within your own little circle. Like you don't realize other people what they're going through. And
0: totally.
1: And to be open-minded to your beliefs and how we can see that we're all the same. We're all brothers and sisters in Christ. We have a lot in common. I love the fact that you have so many diverse religions and backgrounds and different types of people that work on the show. So season 4, February 1st, what do you hope the fans or just people in general walk away with after seeing season 4?
2: Hope that in the midst of tragedy, there can always be joy, there can always be peace. And it's to the degree of what Noah said. Are we ready? Are we ready to really live life with purpose? Are we really ready to live life in community when it's hard? For me, the message of perseverance, I think we all like really cry out for joy and peace and we want that rest in life. But sometimes we just need to be reminded that perseverance is equally as needed. That grit, ability of the human spirit to just persevere. And I think the show communicates that really peacefully, especially in this season.
1: I love the perseverance. And at the end of season 3, right, we all want to know that Jesus' hand is there pulling us along. Because sometimes in the midst of life and just chaos, we forget, right? We forget that Jesus is there. And we lean on him only when we need things, not realizing that he's only 2 feet away. He's just, he's always within us. He's always within our reach. I really appreciate this opportunity, so thank you so much, guys.
2: Thank you.
1: Guys, I hope you enjoyed today's episode of Walk in Faith. Always remember, you have the ability to inspire and evangelize through your words and actions. God bless you.

Hey, everybody, it's Craig Syracuse. I'm the host of Walk in Faith, and I'm also the executive director of the Emmaus Center. 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God bless you.

0: It's time.
1: What wondrous love is this? Oh, my
2: listen carefully soul, to my words.
1: Oh, my soul.
0: There are those for whom this will set off a series of events.
1: What wondrous love is this? Oh, my soul.
0: My followers won't understand. The Son of Man must suffer many things.
2: But you are the Son of God.
1: What wondrous love is this that calls the Lord of bliss?
0: I know it's hard. Man makes it much harder.
1: To bear the dreadful curse.
0: When he leans on his own understanding.
1: To bear the dreadful curse.
0: I dread what is to come. Story nearing its end.
3: Pentecost is celebrated on the seventh Sunday after Easter. We commemorate the Holy Spirit descending upon the church and empowering the apostles to proclaim the gospel throughout the world. It is often referred to as the official birthday of the church. Before ascending into heaven, Jesus promised that he would never leave us and that he would send the Spirit to encourage us and guide us as we continue building the kingdom of God on earth. In John chapter 16, verse 13, Jesus says, "When he comes, the Spirit of truth, he will guide you to all truth." Through the sacrament of confirmation, we too have an opportunity to experience personal Pentecost. In fact, the Holy Spirit is currently working within our hearts as we speak, granting us the gifts to continue the mission that Jesus began over 2,000 years ago. So together, let us pray. Come, Holy Spirit, fill the hearts of your faithful and enkindle in them the fire of your love. Send forth your Spirit and they shall be created, and you shall renew the face of the earth.
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2: Prayer's not words about God, but a relationship with God. It's not about God. There's a moment in my life I've never forgotten. Years ago, when I first began speaking, I used to think that speaking and the power of the message depended on my preparation, how many hours I spent. And I remember listening to a guy, and he said, for every Sunday message, he said it takes me about 20 hours per message. And that would be a reasonable time for every time to be able to be together. He said about 20 hours. And he said, if I cut down on that, the people pay. You know? And he said, so either I'm going to put in the 20 hours and I pay, or I put in less and the people pay. He said, someone's going to pay if you don't do it. I used to think that it was my ability to get it right, to frame the sentences. If you know my family, they'd tell you stories all the time. I spend hours pacing up and down the house looking for sentences. Looking for sentences. I'd spent ages trying to take theological terms and think, most people aren't theologically trained. How can I say that? That wouldn't make it simplistic and lose its meaning, but would keep it at its full strength. But an ordinary person who's a doctor or a teacher or a nurse, trained in a different discipline, would understand what it said. I used to think it depended on my ability to reach people's hearts, that if I was good, and if you knew me back in my youth days when I did youth ministry or in the years after that when I was running an early community version of this, I wasn't worried about God. I was worried about my talent and my ability to do it. But the longer I've worked with the Lord, and I think the Lord allows you to experience your own frailty and your own failure, the more I've discovered that what really changes people isn't cleverness and it isn't communication, it's His presence. It's Him. It's Him. And there are times when I've spoken and I've known when I've looked out to the crowd, I'm just giving words. And there's all sorts of techniques you can use to help talk faster, talk softer. When you see people get tired, just move a hand and you'll wake the whole group up because you moved. There's all sorts of things you can learn. It changes no one's life. And there's other times when I've sensed the breathing of the Spirit through every word and I've stood back and I've watched myself almost in the third person, watch myself speaking and realizing it's nothing to do with me. It's nothing to do with me. That's why we have to pray, everyone. That's why in your work and in your family, with your children, with your family that's estranged from you, you've got to pray. Those of us who carry hurts from our past, we were damaged by what people had done to us. And just about everybody I know falls into a category of that at times. You either live your life with past hurts dominating you, or you become free, and you become free in one way, His presence. And that's why you meet people who had terrible, terrible things happen to them when they were young as they submitted their lives to the power of God and how He rebuilt them to make them completely new and confident in who they are. That's why we pray. Prayer is what makes space for God to work. Prayer is what turns ministry, and all of us are in ministry, if you're a mum, a dad, a husband, a wife, a friend, a colleague, you're retired in a retirement place, means you're all in ministry because you're around people. Because what does ministry mean? Ministry means service. We're always in the service of people. We're all in ministry. There's no one in ministry. This is not ministry. This is just a ministry. It's not the ministry. We're all in ministry. Prayer is what turns our ministry into an encounter with the presence of God. Prayer is what wills words with fire, fills words with fire, and gives ordinary actions eternal weight. It says wills. I used to will it, but we now get God to fill it, right? We're not building a brand with our lives. Oh, I'm Paolo Pamela. I'm John Purcell. I'm Rosemary Downs. Many of us treat our lives and who we are as a brand to promote.

What will people think of us? We're not building a brand, we're building an altar. We're building an altar. When we pray, heaven draws near when we pray. When we seek him, he moves. When we give him our time, he gives us his heart. See, if we will be known for anything as the Catholic Guy Ministry and Impactors, let it be this, that we are a people of prayer. That in every home, every gathering of the ministry, in every group, every prayer is the atmosphere that we breathe. When I was speaking in East Melbourne last week, a man, a doctor, came to me afterwards and he said, I knew about the Holy Spirit coming on you. He said, it never occurred to me that I was called to live my life in the presence of the Holy Spirit everywhere I went, that he was meant to me right there. He said, today is the first time. He said, I've just retired. I've been faithful Catholic man my whole life. I never knew I was meant to be filled and to live in his presence. God's not first asking for strategy for your life or for our ministry. He's asking for surrender. He's calling for a people who will bow before they build their lives. Who will listen before they speak, and who will seek his face before they seek results. That's what he's looking for. Because prayer is not preparation for the work. Prayer is the work of your life. Prayer is the work. It's to live constantly with him. If we want to see lives changed, if we want to see marriages changed, if we want to see families restored, if we want to see faith renewed, if we want to see youth reached, it'll happen because we are people of prayer, not people of strategy. Not people of strategy. In this year, among all the things I felt like God speaking to me, we are about to do a number of things. Our strategy team has made the decision that we this year are going to start 20 more locations like this. We're going to start 20. And you can say, how are we going to do that? Read the blue pages. It's in there. It gives you the exact formula as to how we're going to do it. Right. On top of that, next year we will launch, in a couple of months' time, we will launch a very deliberate youth ministry where we are in the process of negotiating with others and ourselves to run a series of school camps and retreats for young people in order to raise a group of young people. And we've got people and we've invited some young people from around who carry the fire of God in them. I was recently with a group of people, a place I'm going to give some talks in December. I've been asked if I'd give 12 hours of talks. 15 hours of talks to a group of young people. They're all 18, 19, 20. And they said to me at the end of it, can you talk for 15 hours? And I said, might be a bit hard for me. And they said, because every other speaker wants longer, because it's not enough time for them. And they said, so if it's too much for you, and I said, oh, I reckon I'll be all right. Yeah. And I met this group of 18, 19, 20-year-olds, and they are on fire. Oh, my goodness. Like, I met them, 30 of them. They are on fire. And my first thought was, I pray with all my heart that my grandchildren could spend time with them. Not me, not people like me, because I'm old enough to be my grandchildren's granddad. I pray. And I thought to myself, how do I find the finances to send young people to transform their lives? And I've seen transformation in the past. It just occurred to me. So we are going to establish a very deliberate youth ministry to go after young people. And we're going to do it in such a way that we can duplicate it into other places. Now, why do we keep duplicating? Why don't we just say, let's do it here? Because what was the foundational word to this place and to the ministry? I'm calling you to proclaim my glory to the ends of the earth. And if I've learned anything, many people just get called, I'm calling you to this suburb.

I'm calling you to this city. And when you do what God asks you to do, you experience anointing and blessing and multiplication. But if you decide, but I don't want to

anointing, if that makes sense. And I realized that if it was going to work here, the only way for it to work here, the only way is for us to do it elsewhere as well, so that there was no other way it would work unless we did it in other places. So we sense God saying to us, move into this direction. And we've had meetings with our leadership team, our strategy team and others and people outside, and we're working in a very deliberate direction. We also know that training, formation, building people is important. And so we're working at the establishment of a training facility where people can come from around the world. And initially, we're going to do it with someone else to help us and get it going so that we can train people of all ages. And we're going to do that as well. And then we're going to engage in acts of mercy. Have a look at proclamation. Proclaim my glory to the ends of the earth. Now, what's proclamation? There's two forms of proclamation. There's proclamation in terms of word. Let me tell you who God is. But if you read the Gospels, let my light shine before men, let your light shine before men, that they may see your good works and give glory to God in heaven. It doesn't say that they may hear your words. For the gospel to be proclaimed, it must have good works. Otherwise, you're just a speaker. And so for us, we are going to engage in good works. And one of the things we're going to do, because we want to reach young people and older people, is we're going to work with people about involving ourselves in the third world on mercy ships and being involved in helping place. So some of you have got kids. When your kids get old enough, they'll get to be part of it as well. And there's a whole numerous number of other things that we're going to do. And part of that, we've just established a company, a legal company, both here and in the United States, to work in the area of mercy so that we can fulfill what God has asked us. Because if all we're doing is just telling and doing parish missions and doing events and telling you, hey, love Jesus, and all we're doing is heart events, and that's all we're doing, telling you about Jesus, it ain't going to work. That's why heart's got a better understanding of this than much of our ministry, because they always think about the underprivileged, the poor, the weak, the hidden and the hurting as well. If we want to see people awakened to God, if we want to see young people awakened for God, those who are far from Him, it will happen not because we have better methods or because we have more money. It's because we will have burning hearts. And hearts only burn when they're near the flame, right? That's why Jesus often withdrew to lonely places to pray. Did you notice that? That's why He prayed before choosing the 12. That's why even in the Garden of Gethsemane before the cross, He knelt and prayed, Father, not my will but yours be done. Prayer is where we learn to trust again. It's where our fear is turned to faith and our plans become His purpose. It's prayer. It's prayer. In the book of Acts, it says this. Then they returned to Jerusalem from the mount called Olivet. Now, what this passage is this is after Jesus has just ascended. He's just had 3 years of training. They're out of discipleship training school. He's left. They're all by themselves. They returned to Jerusalem from the mount called Olivet, which is near Jerusalem, a Sabbath day's journey away. And when they'd entered the city, they went to the room upstairs where they were staying. Peter and John, James and Andrew, Philip and Thomas, Bartholomew and Matthew, James son of Alphaeus, and Simon a zealot, and Judas son of James. And these were constantly devoting themselves to prayer together with certain women, including Mary, the mother of Jesus, as well as His brothers. What does Acts 14 tells us? After Jesus had ascended, the disciples could have rushed into action because they'd been told, go into all the nations. They could have begun organizing. They could have started planning how to reach the world. But instead it says they all joined together constantly in prayer with the women and Mary, the mother of Jesus and His brothers. That was the beginning of the church. It was prayer. Before Pentecost, the descent of the Holy Spirit, it came prayer. Before the outpouring of the Spirit came waiting, they prayed. Before they were sent, they were still. They prayed. And maybe that's what God is saying to us in this season. In whatever way we watch this and participate, wherever

We are. Before we go, we must bow. Before we speak, we must listen. Before we act, we must adore. Because it's in those moments of stillness that the fire of God falls again. Like the young 18 and 19 and 20-year-olds that I met that are so rare. When we pray, the air begins to change. Last week, someone in Melbourne spoke to us and a group of them, and I stood there and I watched a group of people who were hungry. And as I gave this message, the whole room started crying. And a man came to me afterwards and he said, I was just shaking as I listened. And the presence of God filled the room. He said, I was just shaking and I stood there and I could see the lights were on. I can't see you where I am. I can just see the outline. I can't see anyone's face. But there I could see. Because it's in those moments of stillness that fire falls. When we pray, the air begins to change. When we pray, our hearts get softened. When we pray, we start to see not what we can do for God, but what He can do through us and what He can do in us. The kind of prayer that we need right now, Impactors, is this. Prayer that shapes us before it changes anything around us. If you have a heart for young people, start praying. If you want to see your marriage better, start praying. If you want to see your people at work, start praying. If you have a heart for your children, start praying. Not saying a prayer, but praying. Live a life of prayer. The kind of prayer we need is prayer that makes us more like Jesus. Did you hear that? To make a prayer that makes us more like Jesus. Prayer that carries our world around us into the heart of God. And as we begin here, this is where it starts, not with more words. We don't need another message. It doesn't start with programs. It doesn't start with organization. It starts with presence. It's not with performance, but with power that comes abiding. So when heaven draws near, everything else finds its peace. And so my question to you is, do you hear? I heard a man who started a pastor of a church. He started a ministry, and there was just him and a couple of others who began, and it started to grow really fast. And he said one day, and he said his staff came into his office. They locked the door, and he said, "I'm sitting at my desk and I'm looking up this staff." There was just a few of them, and they locked the door and they said, "We're not going letting you out. We're being overrun." And they said, "We're not leaving here until you agree to start preaching and speaking on service. We need help. And everybody's a taker." And so he said, "All right." And he thought, "Well, I'll give a talk on serving. And we'll set up a roster." And so he started and he gave a talk the first week. And you know what? He said at the end of the first week, no one served. No one helped. So he came back the next week and he thought, "I'll give a talk on serving." And he said, at the end of 2 weeks, no one served. So I thought, oh. So he said, I went for another 2 weeks, week three and week four. He said, still no one in this group that was growing by hundreds stood up and said, "We'll help." He said, I then got determined at week four. He said, I set in. He said, I then started talking for week five, week six, week seven. And at the end of week seven, no one helped. So he said, I kept going. Week eight, week nine, week 10. And he said, at the end of week 10, no one served or helped. So he said, I kept going. Week 11, week 12. And he said, at the end of week 12, one person came along and said, "How can I help?" See, for many of us, we don't hear, and there are many of you listening to me, and you don't hear a word I've said today. Oh, you think you did. But has your heart shifted that you walk from where you are right now with that sense of Him right there? And a determination that you will live 24/7.

7 with him right there. Most of you missed it. And that's okay, because I'm going to go for week 3 next week. And I'm going to stay here as long as I need to. And let me tell you this, and I know that sounds tough. It took me years to get this. I've told the story of the priest I used to go and see. He wanted to see me every single week. And every week he'd say to me, how many days did you pray? And did you hear his voice? And if I said I prayed for 6 days, he'd go, I'm so disappointed in you. I'm just so disappointed that you don't love him enough that you would find some time. TV, homework, friends, kicking the ball outside was more important than him. If we want to be used by God, we must become a people of prayer. Now, there's many ways to pray. Many, many ways to pray. And we should develop many ways to pray. But pray we should. In the end of the day, June Jamondo, who is 6 weeks old, her parents right now hold her spiritual future in their hands. She's loved by God, that's for sure. But the degree that her mum and dad become holier and live in the presence of God will dictate how well they raise her. Her salvation is up to God, not them. But as they grow in holiness, seeking after him, his voice, they will do that thing called spiritual parenting. Oh, there's a million books out there on how to be a parent. And just about everybody's got an opinion. But imagine if they tune in to, we're going to be so passionately in love with the Lord. Last Sunday, I went to a meeting in another city and I met a man by the name of John O'Brien. He's now about 80 years old. And John was someone when I was 18 years old, I used to visit his home. And when I visited his home, he would come home from work. He'd say hello to his wife, have a cup of tea, and then he would stand up and he'd say to his 4 daughters and his wife, I'm going to pray now. I've used to visit on a Friday. He did it every week. And he'd go and he would leave and he'd get up and he'd come back 20 minutes later and he'd said, I've been with the Lord. And I met him. Last Sunday. Now he's an old, much older gentleman than the young man I remember when I was just a kid. You know, and I watched him last Sunday and he loves the Lord. Where's your chair to pray? And to even your children who won't go to church, will you make prayer a priority over them? But let them know that you're at prayer. Prayer is what's going to change our world. Prayer is what's going to build our community, being in his presence. So next week, let's go for week 3. And I'm going to keep going until we walk in the room and there's an atmosphere here and in everywhere we are that Jesus lived in, where his atmosphere was prayer. Close your eyes, everybody. Loving Father, we come before you right now in the name of Jesus. We're just going to pray for a moment. And Lord God, we come before you right now. And Father, we ask right now that you would look upon all of us. And Father, as I speak the challenge to prayer, and that's what it is, it's a challenge. I pray that we would hear something beyond my words, that there would be a quickening within us and our spirit of you. That it's not about, Lord, it's not about, Lord, it's not about, Lord, whether we have a prayer time, but it's about chasing after you. It's about living in an atmosphere of your presence. Lord, we're a community of people in all the places we are, and we long for more of you ourselves. But we have a hunger, Lord, to see other people come to you. And we pray that every day, and we say, Lord, give me a hunger for others. And Lord, we say, we're desperate for your presence. Every day we pray. May, Lord, they not be words. And so,

Lord, I pray right now, if there be things to be said between us, may we do that. Come, Holy Spirit. And Lord, as we finish, I pray for Justin and Michaela. June will be okay, because the quality of her life will be dictated by the holiness of Justin and Michaela's life. June will be more than okay. But I pray for Justin and Michaela that you would anoint them with a call to holiness deeper than they've ever been. That a fire would burn within them for you, not for what they can do for you, but for you. Because if they're on fire, how can that little girl be anything else but raised in the presence of holiness? It's mum and dad, Lord. Bless them and bless us. And Father, we make this prayer in Jesus' name through the power of your Holy Spirit. Amen. When I was younger, a Catholic priest used to say to me all the time that my relationship, our relationship with God, was not meant to be something that was stagnant. It was meant to grow. He spent heaps of time with me over and over, helping me grow in my relationship with God. That helped me in ways I couldn't have imagined. Well, I want to be able to send you a daily devotional video, just a very short video that you can receive into your inbox every day. And its goal is to help you grow in your relationship with God. There are people in countries all over the world who receive this every day. And it, many people tell me it has blessed them. It had blessed me, what this priest did for me, and I'm passing it on to others. So why don't you go and register right now, and I pray that these daily devotionals that come every day will bless you. Hey, thanks for being with us. I'll see you next time. And don't forget, wherever you are, God's never ever far from you.

0: This program was paid for by the friends and partners of Bruce Downs Catholic Ministries.
1: I am so excited to be able to break the news that my dear friend Steven will be entering the seminary as soon as we're done filming this episode.
2: I'm sorry, what?
1: Oh, well, I was praying about it, asking God to give me a sign, and at that exact moment, the lights flickered, so it's gotta be true. We'll start calling you Father Steven to get you used to it, but for now, it's time to repent and submit.

0: over whether it's say the rosary or pray the rosary. I'm Steve the Missionary.
1: It's pray for those playing at home. And I'm Tommy Tye. Let's get right into it with entrance hymns. You know, Steve, extraordinary ministers of Holy Communion are always a hot topic in Catholic circles. Should we have them? Should we not? Should we not? But my question is, why does it seem that young people don't sign up for this ministry?
0: Because it's kind of lame, Tommy.
1: Lame?
0: No, I'm joking. Honestly, for a lot of ministries, it's because the old people push us out.
1: Oh.
0: Yes.
1: Tell me why.
0: Because young people have opinions, if you hadn't noticed, and there seems to be an extremely high threshold of earning your voice and earning your opinion, and we're never going to reach that, so no one will ever listen to us.
1: Fair.
0: That happens in literally every ministry, including extraordinary ministers of Holy Communion.
1: They should call it the extraordinary ministry. Then maybe people would get into it because it's extraordinary. When I was in high school, you know, my favorite verse of scripture was, we serve at a table where not even those who serve are worthy, right?
0: Okay.
1: It's in there. And I carried that with me a lot. I really found that to be like a valuable thing for us to think about. Like, we're not worthy, right? Jesus makes us worthy.
0: Yeah.
1: But that really spoke to me that, like, who am I to be handing out Holy Communion to people? Like, my hands aren't consecrated. I shouldn't even be doing it for myself personally. I know some people take a lot of pleasure in it. Mm-hmm. And

0: This is a little bit separate from like a very important ministry of taking communion to the sick.
1: Yeah.
0: Right? A little different.
1: How?
0: Well, because we don't have enough priests to be going around to all the different places where people are at. At Mass, we should be able to be patient and wait for the priest to give us communion or the deacon.
1: Wow.
0: That's my own personal take.
1: You just want last Mass to be 3 hours long.
0: The longer the better.
1: The longer the better. I think we should change the name. I like it to League of Extraordinary Ministers.
0: I might sign up.
1: That's the real problem, is Eucharistic ministers aren't being called the correct thing. League of Extraordinary Ministers.
0: How can parishes convince young people that this is something worthwhile?
1: I think actually by not having it for 2 weeks in a row and seeing how everybody freaking out.
0: That's fair.
1: That'd be a really good one. For the month of June, there's only going to be Father Jim and no one else doing both species. So, the body of Christ sets it down. For each person. And then you'll see how many people sign up for to be an extraordinary minister.
0: Absence makes the heart grow fonder.
1: Exactly.
0: They say. I still wouldn't sign up.
1: And I know. And if people who are really anti love it even more than... More power to them, you know, they get June.
0: Is there something wrong with sitting in a specific pew so you can receive from the priest?
1: It's weird.
0: Yeah,
1: you're weird,
0: yeah.
1: But it's not wrong.
0: Am I weird for feeling more comfortable with a priest putting the Eucharist on my tongue than a lay person?
1: Yeah. No, actually, I get that.
0: Okay, fair enough.
1: Because a priest, like, that's
0: knows
1: your
0: how
1: job.
0: To do it.
1: Knows how
0: when
1: to do it.
0: When they do it, you're like, you knew what you were doing.
1: And then,
0: all right, good.
1: Yeah.
0: Okay. I'm not weird.
1: So speaking of the Eucharist, where do you stand on receiving if you showed up late for Mass?
0: Okay.
1: How late is too late?
0: Uh-huh.
1: And where you stand differ if it's Sunday or daily Mass?
0: Okay. Not usually late to Mass.
1: Lies.
0: But then we had a baby.
1: Yeah.
0: Again. So you can't really just toss a baby in a van and go, because when it's 15 minutes to Mass, they're hungry and you gotta wait till they're done. Right?
1: You could.
0: Yeah. Yes, if we didn't have seatbelt laws, it would be a lot better. I always learned as a kid, like, you got to get there kind of before the gospel, at least. I don't know who said that or who made that up, but that's in my head for some reason.
1: That could be a totally fake rule.
0: It might
1: be. But we're going to repeat it on TV.
0: We'll look it up after the show. But to be fair, I don't know. I mean, if you're in a state of grace, and who knows what happened? I mean, are you going to judge somebody who shows up late, who goes up to receive the Eucharist? I mean, what if they got a flat tire on the way to Mass?
1: That's
0: this is the best they could do.
1: That's true.
0: I say if you're in a state of grace and you're trying to get there on time, receive the Eucharist.
1: That's fair.
0: Yeah?
1: Yeah.
0: All right.
1: Yeah, totally. I think this is an argument for making Mass longer.
0: Ah.
1: Because you can show up late and it be less of an issue.
0: Should we add a reading?
1: We should.
0: A third reading.
1: We should just do the responsorial song twice.
0: I like it.
1: But in two radically different styles. So, like, one.
0: Give people a chance to get to Mass.
1: Give people a chance to get to Mass. It gives people a chance to memorize the actual response.
0: Right.
1: Some of them are tricky.
0: Yeah, because it's like three and done, and I haven't even got it yet.
1: Yeah, because I messed up
0: totally
1: this morning
0: agree.
1: Every time. And you know, maybe some people like the different kinds of music. Like, one can be like straight chant, and one is like freeform jazz. And
0: making the Mass for everyone.
1: Making the Mass for everyone.
0: And making it longer. Didn't you just say you didn't want Mass to be longer? So what about daily Mass? Daily Mass, Sunday Mass? Daily Mass is like 30 minutes.
1: Yeah, daily
0: tops.
1: Mass you can show up moment of.
0: Yeah?
1: Yeah.
0: Why?
1: Because it's not Sunday. And that's where I stand. Sunday is different.
0: Is this because you showed up late to daily Mass and wanted to receive the Eucharist still?
1: Oh, totally.
0: Yeah.
1: Oh, yeah. Who shows up on time for daily Mass? The priest doesn't show up on time for daily Mass. Still manages to get done in a half hour.
0: The parable of the workers in the vineyard, right?
1: Yes. I deserve just as much Eucharist as the next person and not less.
0: But maybe we could give you a crumb if you're late, because the crumb still contains the entire Eucharistic
1: so
0: Jesus.
1: So you
0: right?
1: have to line up
0: so
1: based on when you showed up.
0: I like this. I like it.
1: Just like the parable. If you showed up late, you get in the front of the line.
0: Yes.
1: But you still only get a little bit.
0: My parish used to do that. The people in the very back went to the front of the first.
1: Because the last shall be first.
0: I liked it. I guess it was cheesy.
1: Well, I don't like that because I never know if I'm next. I still have to. I'm constantly doing this. All communion. That's my one qualm with the last shall be first.
0: Am I going?
1: Yeah.
0: Steve, I can't think of a single reason why anyone would go other than undercover evangelization. But have you ever been to a non-Catholic worship service? And if so, what

0: was it like?
1: Yeah. Most of the time, I would go to a non-Catholic worship service with my Protestant friend, Jeff. And he took
2: me to Jeff.
1: Shout out, Jeff. And he took me to his Foursquare church back in my hometown. And they're a denomination that started in the 20s out of this, like, Pentecostal sort of movement. And that was fun because they've toned down since then, but not this Sunday, which, like, opened the floor for... Literally was like, if anyone wants to speak in tongues, go ahead.
2: What?
1: And then I'm sitting there going, like, what's going on? And then some lady just started talking in a language I didn't hear, or never knew before, and someone interpreted it. And I'm like, what's going on?
2: Someone interpreted it?
1: Someone interpreted it.
2: Do you remember what she said?
1: It was very vague and basic, yeah. And then the other time with Jeff, I went to a different church where people were getting baptized in, like, a horse's water trough. So there's that.
2: People complain about the ordinary form, but come on. Give me a break. Are you kidding me? There's no horse's trough there.
1: Yeah, that's true. I've never seen that in a Catholic church.
2: I can think of two times that come to mind. One was at a roller hockey rink in the 90s in Southern California.
1: At the peak of roller hockey.
2: It was very peak. I was on a team called the Cheetahs, for a fun fact for everybody. went there, and oddly enough, you know, you hear as Catholics, you hear like, oh, you know, there's some Protestant folks that don't like Catholics. And I'm like, that's mm-hmm. probably few and far between. This was my first non-Catholic experience, and the sermon mm-hmm. was about how bad Catholics were.
1: Perfect.
2: I lied to you not, and I was sitting there going, what the heck? And then when they passed around like a little tray with like the juice in a tiny cup,
1: yeah.
2: I immediately just drank it because I didn't know what was going on, and I got lots of dirty looks that they were like, don't you know you're supposed to wait? And I was like, for what? It's juice. You know what I mean? At this place.
1: Also, literally, no.
2: No, yeah, no, I really didn't know. I didn't know. Other time was a Mormon baptism, mm-hmm. which I was very excited about. I went to it on the same weekend I went to the traditional Latin Mass, so I was like excited for this juxtaposition.
1: Uh-huh.
2: The Mormon baptism was excruciatingly normal. There was nothing odd or weird about it. You know, or at least not as interesting and weird as I was hoping.
1: What were you hoping for?
2: I don't know. I seem like there's some, when people talk about the Mormon faith, and mm-hmm. I love Mormon people. My church, my high school was right next to a Mormon church.
1: Mm-hmm.
2: They're amazing people. But when people talk about some of the things they believe that maybe you don't hear people talking about just casually.
1: Oh, okay.
2: It's pretty like esoteric. And, yeah. And there was none of that. It was follow Jesus with all your heart. It was just great. It was great stuff.
1: Okay.
2: I was left wanting more.
1: And did you undercover evangelize?
2: I didn't, know. I was hoping they would evangelize to me, but that didn't happen.
1: That didn't happen.
2: Feel free to publish blog post after blog post about how I was right and Steve was wrong, and send me the links so I can print them out and put them in my scrapbook. Now, come to the feast of heaven and earth. Come to the table where it's time for the ridiculous argument of the day.
1: Welcome to the part of the show where one of us really loses it on a pressing matter threatening our church. Tommy, what do you have for us today?
2: Steve, there's something taking away from my focus on worshiping the one true God at Mass, and I'm finally ready to call it out.
1: Are you talking about your wandering mind? Because that's no one's fault.
2: The church's insatiable hunger for money.
1: What? Tommy, don't.
2: I show up on Sunday to pray, not to pay. I'm there to offer my sacrifice to yours and yours, to Almighty God. And just when I'm getting ready to connect with Him in a moment of pure latria, the person next to me bumps the collection basket into my arm like some third-rate Santa ringing a bell outside my local grocery store.
1: I mean, the church needs money to keep the lights on and to help the poor, and don't forget...
2: Every single gospel focuses on Jesus suggesting, nay, commanding the sale of everything we have so we can give it to the poor.
1: That's one gospel.
2: And yet, here I sit in Mass listening to the announcements while the second collection goes around, the third collection, the fourth, all to pay for Father's WrestleMania pay-per-view, I'm assuming.
1: That's not what's happening.
2: Meanwhile, the sun shines on my face through expensive stained glass windows that could be ripped out, melted down, and sold for the sake of those in need. The church is sitting on a gigantic pile of cash like some sort of Father Scrooge McDuck. I see the tallies in the bulletin every week, and yet they keep asking for more and more and more, like it's the only thing they care about, in direct contrast to all those gospels I mentioned earlier. As Wu-Tang famously said, cash rules everything around me. Cream, get the money. The dollar, dollar.
1: Hold up. Stop. The church needs the support of parishioners to support the priests, the tons of ministries going on, the maintenance of the buildings, and a ton of other things that you aren't even thinking about, all while helping the poor, feeding the hungry, and sheltering the homeless. You should be happy to help and support all of these things by tossing in your 10% or whatever when the basket comes around. That's what Christ commands.

0: asking the church to sell all its belongings and stop bugging you about money is a bit more like a Judas? Mm-hmm. I'm going to have to call ridiculous on your argument, buddy. It's time for a break. Grab some more snacks. Hurry on back. Know Thy Sister is coming up.
1: Oh.

0: nuns will save the church. It's time for Know Thy Sister.
1: It's a miracle.
2: Today we're highlighting Sister Carlene Colley, SDS, an incredible religious sister spreading the good news of Christ and his church through art.
0: Sister Carlene's creativity began as a second grade teacher, and with the encouragement of her community, she went to the University of Wisconsin for a master's in art education.
2: Go Badgers! Sister has been producing folk art for the last 28 years.
0: Since before I was born!
2: Stop it. Oh. Her religious community's mission is to share the fullness of life. And she accomplishes this through her expression of beauty through her art, which is displayed in homes and museums throughout the United States.
0: She's got an Etsy shop featuring her incredible prints, photos, and other artworks, so hop online and check it out.
2: And now it's time to throw her order up on the board.
0: Okay.
2: SDS.
0: You wanna go first?
2: The Sisters of Nintendo DS.
0: Sisters of the Divine Savior is what I'm going with.
2: Okay.
0: All right, show us what
2: show
0: it is.
2: Show us the answer.
0: Society of the...
2: The Salvatorians.
0: Uh-oh, boy, we're going to get dragged for that one.
2: Know.
0: So here's to you, Sister Carlene Colley of the Society of the Divine Savior. Here's to you.
2: Cheers.
3: And now, a memento mori moment.
2: Tommy, I just want to remind you that you're going to die.
4: Whoa.
3: This has been a memento mori moment.
0: What? Was that your phone or mine? Either way, it's time to check my Menchies.
2: Andy Rigo 440 looked at the time and decided to ask, checking your watch during Mass, is it a sin?
0: I think so.
2: Why?
0: You're at Mass. Can you leave the world aside for 1 minute? What's so important that you can't just focus on Mass? I think no watches allowed in Mass.
2: What if your baby gets bottle fed every 37 minutes?
0: Steve, babies cry when they're hungry. You don't need a clock to tell you when to feed them.
2: What if you're trying to avoid crying?
0: Yourself as an adult?
2: Yes.
0: No.
2: What if you cry every 37 minutes and you need to just excuse yourself for a minute?
0: You need to find a faster Mass, I guess, if that's the case for you, because come on.
2: No.
0: You check your watch in Mass?
2: Yes.
0: Why?
2: To know what time it is.
0: You're there for 1 hour. You know the Mass. You can't predict. Like, okay, it's the Liturgy of the Eucharist. It must be 10:30 now.
2: I'm just saying some Masses go wrong and you're not going to call this a sin.
0: During the homily? What about during the homily?
2: Yes, definitely. That's allowed.
0: No.
2: Totally allowed.
0: No.
2: Sometimes Father needs a check, all right?
0: Friend of the show at N. Nordengren, first name Noah, wants us to talk about the Eastern Rite, which I know nothing about. So go ahead, Steve.
2: There are 23 other rites or other churches within the Catholic Church. Many of them have other rites, and their Masses look different from ours.
0: Did you research this?
2: I just know that.
0: We don't research. That's the premise of the show.
2: I spend too much time on the internet, Tommy. And their Masses are beautiful.
0: Yes.
2: And you should go, well, they call them divine liturgies instead of Mass.
0: Which is nice.
2: Which is important
0: like
2: to
0: that.
2: Do.
0: Yeah.
2: Often they will cross themselves the other way.
0: So you're giving tips now for if you're going.
2: This
0: so
2: is
0: that
2: tips
0: you don't,
2: for if you're going.
0: Like, oh, it's a Latin rite. Get them.
2: Yeah.
0: But also,
2: they're very friendly to people who are fresh on this sort of thing. So.
0: Have you been to a divine liturgy before?
2: I've been to a divine liturgy with the Ukrainian Catholic Church, with the Melkite Catholic Church, and the Ruthenian Catholic Church.
0: Wow. You had me beat by three. But I'm curious. I'm interested.
2: It's absolutely gorgeous, and you stand a lot.
0: Does it satisfy your obligation for Mass?
2: Totally, 100%.
0: Okay. All right.
2: All right, Andrew M. Franco just got back from Five Guys, picked up his phone and asked, should we put blessed salt on our fries? I mean, I boil my pasta in holy water.
0: Do you?
2: Not at all.
0: I wrote that, so
2: but
0: I figured
2: that you
0: did.
2: But you wrote something that made me say that.
0: Okay, can I be honest with you?
2: Yeah.
0: I have been a Catholic for 37 years. I have never seen blessed salt once. I'm not even sure it exists.
2: You don't hang out with enough pro-lifers then. That's
0: what?
2: All I'm saying.
0: What?
2: They're all about...

0: out for less salt.
1: Why?
0: Because it blesses things. Okay. Well, I knew a guy who used to like sneak into abortion clinics and like throw less salt around.
1: I'm into that.
0: Yeah.
1: Do you go like over here?
0: No. That means you're coming back, right? Like in the Trevi Fountain. Blessed salt is awesome, but you don't eat it. It's meant for blessing places and things.
1: Holy water, can you cook with holy water, or is that...
0: That's weird.
1: It is? I had a priest in Norbertine who said he would drink holy water.
0: Well, that's fine.
1: I'm into it. You can send your tweets at RepentSubmitCTV, and I'll gloat about how I owned Steve in every single debate all the way back to California. And now that I've wrestled the faces on sticks away from my children, it's time for Saint versus Saint.
0: Today, we're pitting two saints whose secular American holidays have become more famous than the men themselves. It's St. Patrick versus St. Valentine.
1: I'm St. Patrick, patron of Ireland, and one of the greatest evangelizers to walk the face of the earth.
0: Maybe. I'm St. Valentine of Rome, born and raised in Interna. I was just minding my own business, visiting Rome in the year 269, when I got picked up for being Catholic, imprisoned, tortured, and martyred.
1: When I was 16, I was captured by pirates and brought to be a slave in Ireland. I was there for 6 years before escaping and getting back to my family, but I was so moved by my love for the Irish people that I returned and basically kicked off the conversion of the entire island.
0: You want to talk about love? I've got that market covered. How about this? While under house arrest, I started sharing the good news of Jesus to the judge keeping an eye on me. Uh-huh. And he challenged me to restore the sight of his blind adopted daughter to prove the faith was true.
1: Okay.
0: I did it.
1: What?
0: And he ended up smashing all the idols around his home.
1: Wow.
0: Immediately got baptized and then released all the Christians imprisoned under his watch.
1: Christ with me, Christ before me, Christ behind me, Christ in me. One of the most beautiful and inspirational prayers was written by yours truly. And have a look at how the faithful celebrate my feast day. Not with cheap cards handed out to every student in class with a bag of Good and Plenty's attached, but by getting together, having a great time, and enjoying community and fellowship.
0: That's cute. But the greatest commandment isn't knocking that Guinness with your neighbor, Sully.
1: Hey.
0: It's love. And on my feast day, love is in the air. What would Jesus do? Toss back another Irish coffee?
1: Probably.
0: Or love everyone?
1: He turned water into wine, so I'm guessing he's down for my feast day. But one final point. Have you ever seen any snakes in Ireland?
0: That's a legend. Let's go to the board and see who made their case.
1: Oh, come on.
0: Boom. Heart-shaped candies for everyone.
1: St. Valentine and St. Patrick, pray for us. I still say I got robbed, but stay tuned. We've got more great stuff, including Is It a Sin? On the way.

0: Welcome back. Did you know you can just park in your parish parking lot and take advantage of free Wi-Fi whenever you want? It's time to log on to the Catholic Internet.
1: Is there any better feeling than coming home from work and finding a box waiting for you on the front porch?
0: Yes.
1: Well, the excitement of seeing your latest Amazon purchase waiting to be opened may feel pretty good. Imagine if that box contains something to enliven your faith and bring you closer to Christ and His church. The team at Feast Day is aiming to do just that. 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
0: Thanks, Steve. Hang on to your scapular. It's time for Last Rites. Steve, I have a bunch of kids, and the police tell me they have to attend school or else I go to jail.
1: It's true.
0: Despite being a practicing Catholic and someone who really wants my kids to stay Catholic for their entire life, I send them to public school instead of our local Catholic school. Why do I do that? Why don't Catholic schools seem to be thriving in general? And what can we do to help? Hat tip to your buddy at MT Keppel on this one.
1: Okay. Make it free.
0: I mean, some places have it free.
1: Yeah.
0: But you're

0: You're gonna be like, make it free, and then you're gonna be like, pay a just wage.
1: Yes.
0: Okay, great. Good plan.
1: You know how you do that? Praying to the Lord. Catholic school is very easy. You pray to the Lord, uh-huh. You make it free, and you make it a just wage. I don't understand why people don't believe in the Holy Spirit.
0: So you're just saying the Lord provides,
1: the Lord provides,
0: everything's
1: gonna be fine. Also more nuns, just in general.
0: That would be good.
1: That would be good. I guess more brothers, too, in general.
0: Don't trust lay people? Is that what you're saying?
1: No. They just cost more.
0: The hard thing is it costs a lot.
1: Yes.
0: A lot.
1: Mm-hmm.
0: And I live in a neighborhood where the public school system's really good.
1: Mm-hmm.
0: If I lived in a neighborhood where the public school system wasn't good,
1: mm-hmm.
0: I would probably be more inclined to try and make it work.
1: Mm-hmm.
0: But how could I send my kids to a school when there's another school that's free that's as good or maybe better? I don't know.
1: I think that...
0: What's going to encourage me to do that? I mean, I want to.
1: Yeah.
0: When I volunteer, I go into the classrooms, if they have, like, some ministry stuff going on, and mm-hmm. the classroom's got, like, a Statue of Mary, it's got a crucifix, it feels good. I wish my kids could have that experience at school.
1: It makes your life Catholic, right?
0: Right.
1: Yeah.
0: But I also live in the Bay Area, and, you know, $6,500 a year for kindergarten, that's a stretch for me.
1: That's it? A year?
0: Oh, is that cheap?
1: Yeah.
0: Uh-oh. Free sounded cheaper.
1: Free is cheaper. Wow, that's cheap. Okay, anyway.
0: Was it a month? I hope it's a year. It's a year. It's
1: okay.
0: Gotta be a year.
1: I hope so. I think the big difference is that, like, the goals of a Catholic school and the goals of a public school are different. And the Catholic schools need to make that more obvious in everything they do.
0: What's the goal? Tell me the goal.
1: So the goal of a public school is basically to babysit people until they're 18.
0: Wrong. It's to pass tests so that your school gets more money.
1: Exactly. and then at the end to kind of like produce this producer and consumer of things so that the economy works.
0: Okay, fair enough.
1: And that people want to join the military.
0: And the goal
1: of the Catholic school system is to create disciples of Christ that know how to do things to make the world better.
0: I see.
1: And so... In a lot of ways, the Catholic school system is modeled too much on all other school systems.
0: I see what you mean.
1: So if you had, like, I don't mind it when a Catholic school does something experimental, when they do, like, the Cristo Rey schools or, like, a Montessori school. Like, they're not fix-alls, but the fact that they're, like, that they say, like, our goal is different, so our method can entirely be different.
0: I see.
1: And they go and they try to figure out what works. I think that Catholic schools should do that more often.
0: Like, be radically Catholic and different, is what you mean.
1: Exactly.
0: That might work. I mean, if they were like, you got to pay, but when your kid shows up, he wears a cassock all day long. I'd be like, well, that's kind of exciting. Or, you know, we just pray rosaries. We don't do math.
1: We pray rosaries.
0: All the math you need
1: is to count to 10 to get through your rosaries.
0: Hey, metric system.
1: Yes.
0: Right?
1: Whoa.
0: Not good.
1: That's communism. We all know the metric system is communism. Official stance of repentance.
0: Not the official stance. You don't get to make the official stance.
1: Now please be seated for a few announcements.
0: I fully realize how untrad what I'm about to say is going to sound, but I'm going to say it anyway. Being welcoming is one of the most important things a Catholic parish can do. When a parish is welcoming, it changes everything. It helps parishioners feel like they're a part of a community, welcome no matter what kind of baggage they bring. And that's a feeling we so badly need more of in today's world. There's a priest at a parish near my house who makes a little speech before the final blessing every week, going out of his way to say everyone is welcome and that the presence of each individual person improves our worship as a community. He's right. It's important for everyone to feel like they belong at Mass. Young people, old people, parents with screaming toddlers, curious non-Catholics, Catholics struggling with some particular church teaching, everyone. And while not everyone may be in a state to receive communion, everyone should feel like the doors of the church are open to them. And that can only happen when every single one of us, priests, religious, and lay folks, are intentionally welcoming day in and day out.
1: Well, that's our show. Hope you had as much fun as we did. We will see you here next week on Catholic TV.
0: The show has ended. Go in peace to love and serve the Lord and one another.
1: Thanks be to God. All right, Tommy. It's time for Is It a Sin?
0: Okay.
1: Okay. Praying directly to Jesus.
0: No, it's perfect.
1: Not a sin.
0: Oh, not a sin. Oh, yes, no.
1: Praying directly to Jesus through the Blessed Virgin Mary.
0: Not a sin. That's what Jesus wants us to do.
1: Okay. Praying for the food in the fridge to be moldy so you can go out to eat.
0: That's not a bad idea.
1: Not a sin.
0: Never mind.
1: Not putting money in the basket.
0: That's not necessarily a

0: But it's not your money in the first place, it's God's, right? So.
1: Not leaving a tip after dinner.
0: Well, it's pretty much a sin, unless maybe they spilled soup on you or something.
1: Okay.
0: On purpose,
1: yeah. Leaving a tip, but it's like a you should become Catholic written on the receipt and not money.
0: That's the new evangelization, baby.
1: Blocking a telemarketer.
0: No, that's very good.
1: Okay. Blocking the devil from coming into your house by enthroning the sacred and immaculate hearts.
0: That's the best idea I've heard all day.

0: Queen of heaven, rejoice, alleluia.
1: The Son whom you merited to bear, alleluia.
0: Has risen as he said, alleluia.
1: Pray for us to God, alleluia.
0: Rejoice and be glad, O Virgin Mary, alleluia.
1: For the Lord has truly risen, alleluia.
0: Let us pray. O God, who through the resurrection of your Son, Jesus Christ, gave rejoicing to the world, grant, we pray, that through his mother, the Virgin Mary, we may obtain the joys of everlasting life through Christ our Lord.

Welcome back to this Catholic course on Dante's Inferno. I'm your professor, Dr. Anthony Eslin. Last time we met our hero, Dante, and his guide Virgil, the great Roman poet, we heard of the chain of heavenly intercession, which prompted Beatrice to send Virgil to Dante in order to guide him on his journey through hell. We beheld the terrible warning over the gates of hell, and we encountered the lukewarm souls who stand in its antechamber. At the end of Canto 3, Dante was unconscious at the bank of the river Acheron. When Dante revives, he'll find himself on the plains of Limbo in Canto 4. Our lecture today will explore Cantos 4 through 8, which correspond to the first five circles of hell. Now, we have to remember that the Divine Comedy is deeply theological. In the beginning, we know that God said, "Let there be light," and there was light. And God saw the light that it was good. And so it is, from the first words of sacred scripture, that all who believe in the God of Israel are forbidden to hate the created world and to call it evil. We're forbidden to desire to ascend above the created world by our own spiritual strength. We're forbidden to consider our bodies as prisons for the soul that strains to be free. That would be an entire misunderstanding of the Christian faith. Yet at the same time, since it is God who spoke the world into being and who passed his judgment upon it that it was good, we are commanded not to fold God back into his creation. We cannot worship nature as if it were the origin and the goal of all existence. It too is a created thing. We are to worship the God who made the world, and to love aright that world because it was made by God. So in the first circle of hell, we meet good people. We meet the virtuous pagans. They did not give God the loving homage that he justly claims because they did not know him. Then in the second circle, we meet sinners whose love was disordered. They loved what was genuinely good, but they loved it in an evil way. The psalmist puts it, the human body is fearfully and wonderfully made, fashioned by the very finger of God. So it is right to love the body. It is just to admire the beauty of a courtly young woman or a noble young man. But precisely because the body is holy, it can be profaned. It can be fouled, such as the sin of the adulterers. Now, let's get this straight. Let's consider this carefully. Because Christians have so high an opinion of the body, for that very reason, they consider it sinful to betray the holiness of that body, which is what adulterers do.

Similarly, the scripture says of another created thing, a created good, bread is the staff of life. Wine gladdens the heart, and the Lord himself, after the resurrection, shared a morning meal with his disciples at the Sea of Galilee, showing to them that he was not some disembodied spirit, but that he was body and soul, that Christ who was crucified on Calvary. Now the glutton, whose sin is punished in the third circle, he makes a god out of food and drink. And in times of scarcity, the glutton's excess is a sin against the charity that he owes to his neighbor. Let's go to another good thing. God showers blessings upon us, and we unite those things he showers upon us with our intelligence and our diligence, our hard work, to produce wealth. The woodsman, for instance, cuts the tree for lumber. The sawyer hews it and planes it into planks and boards. The carpenter sets them in place to build a house. All these labors promote the common good. But suppose I take the money I earn or inherit and smuggle it down a hole in the ground for fear that I should lose it. Or suppose I squander it away on loose living. If I do that, I commit an offense against the generosity of God and against my neighbor, because my neighbor in part depends on my wise use of wealth. If we all squandered our wealth, what communion could we possibly have? Thus we will meet the avaricious in the fourth circle. God provides us with inner goods too, with spiritual faculties meant to be put to good use. One of these is what Aristotle called the irascible faculty. That is our capacity to grow angry at injustice, or to strive not in pride, not in ambition, but in generous self-devotion for what is truly excellent, to strive for the excellent. But this gift too may be abused. One may, for instance, yield to the evil pleasures of wrath, or one may refuse, because of sullenness or scorn, to recognize the beautiful, preferring instead the mud of spiritual sluggishness. It's a sin that we call sloth. We partly misunderstand it, calling it that. Sloth may be the most insidious of the deadly sins, an evil sadness, because it is so hard to recognize. Such are the souls in the fifth circle. These are the souls Dante meets as he descends into the five upper rings of hell. Once again, the virtuous pagans, the adulterers, the gluttons, the avaricious, the wrathful and slothful. For hell, we soon learn, hell is structured as a funnel. Think of it as the sewage hole of the universe, with each ring narrower, more cramped than the ring above. Now, the first circle of hell, in one sense, really is hell, because there is no hope. There is no hope here, as there is no hope lower down. Abandon all hope, you who enter here. We may remember those words over the gates of hell. Lasciate ogni speranza voi che entrate. Abandon all hope, you who enter here. Terrible words upon the gates. Now, as far as we know, none of the souls in this first circle, which houses the virtuous pagans, none of them will ever possess what Virgil calls the good of intellect, that is, the vision of God that fulfills all human longings and surpasses all human longings. Yet we may call it limbo also, instead of hell, a suspended middle state, or hell perhaps, but with an important distinction. There's no suffering here. No torments, no remorse, no memory of evil deeds gnawing at the heart, only resignation. Says Dante, as far as I could tell from listening, here there were no wails, but only sighs, that made a trembling in the everlasting air. They rose from sorrow without punishment, the sorrow of vast throngs of people there, of men and women, and of infants too. When Virgil tells our poet that the one sin these people committed was the sin of omission, that they did not have the faith, Dante is seized with sorrow.

They consider then that the sins of Christians are all the greater because they betray the great gift of baptism. These souls, at least, strove to use the good things of the world in an upright way. The souls in limbo, they followed the four cardinal virtues of temperance, fortitude, prudence, and justice. They did not have the three theological virtues of faith, hope, and charity, but they did not know Christ. In this first circle, Dante will catch sight of many of the great statesmen, writers, and thinkers of the classical past. One of them is Homer. Dante knew Homer only by reputation, because most of Greek literature had been lost to the Europeans of his time. Four men are standing in a ring of light, as if it were a place of honor. And all at once, the eldest, to welcome Virgil back among them, cries out, "Onorate l'altissimo poeta!" Honor the highest prince of poetry. It's a startling moment. Homer's song, says Dante, soars like an eagle above the rest. And yet it's Homer himself who confers the title of l'altissimo poeta, highest prince of poetry, upon Virgil. Virgil, his successor and his greatest imitator. Homer doesn't do this merely for form. It is an act of magnanimity, of great-heartedness, like the magnanimity of God himself, we might say. God who made man for excellence, not for what is puny and paltry. This generosity of Homer's is then extended to Dante. And Dante was never a man given to the lie of false modesty. Dante joins Homer and Virgil and the other great ancient poets and becomes what he calls sixth in that academy. The implication will grow clearer as the Divine Comedy proceeds. Just as Virgil gained preeminence over Homer, not necessarily because he was the greater artist, but because he had a greater subject. He had Rome, the greatest subject that a pagan poet could have. So will Dante gain preeminence over Virgil. And again, not necessarily because he's greater mind, a greater genius, but because he will have the greatest subject that any poet can possibly have. The greatest subject conceivable, the vision of God. Well, the second among the virtuous pagans that I'd like to mention here is the man whom Dante simply calls il maestro di color che sanno, the master of all those who know. This man is Aristotle. It is Aristotle, and not his teacher, Plato, who is the head of that wisdom-seeking family. This is most fitting in a canto that is a tribute to human art, human statecraft, and human wisdom. Even the pagan human being still bears within himself the image of God. This is the world in which he must work, not in a realm of disembodied ideas as Plato imagined. So we have Aristotle, who did believe in the soul, and who did believe in the reality of immaterial things, but who also taught that all of our knowledge begins, it does not end, but it does begin with what we perceive through the senses. It is exactly what Dante's great light, Thomas Aquinas, taught just a few decades before the poet wrote these words. As Dante saw it, Aristotle took wisdom as far as it could go without the revelation of God. Aristotle could see the beauty and the order of the created world, but he could not sing, as St. Francis did, about brother, sun, and sister moon, the creations of a personal and loving God. Aristotle could demonstrate the existence of God, as St. Thomas Aquinas did, but he could not kneel in rapture before the cross. Story goes, late in his life, when Thomas was deep in prayer in a chapel, Thomas heard a voice saying, "Thomas, you have written well of me." The voice was overheard by one of Thomas's brother Dominicans. "What reward do you seek?" "Te solum," said Thomas.
only you, Lord. So for all the honor we pay to the great poets and thinkers of antiquity, it is deeply saddening when Dante and Virgil take their leave and enter into a place

distinction between the first circle and those that follow by stationing the mythical king Minos of Crete as the judge at the top. Minos's daughter Pasiphae, consumed with unnatural desire, contrived to mate with a bull, and so she conceived the Minotaur, whom we'll meet lower down in hell, half man, half bull. Here, though, Minos himself seems to have inherited some of the features of his grandson. He seems almost the object of grotesque satire, says the poet. Horrible Minos, this is at the entrance of the second circle of hell, horrible Minos grunts there like a bull, weighs all the sins and sends the wicked down according to how far he winds his tail. I mean that when one born in evil hour appears before him, he confesses all. And then Judge Minos, the sin connoisseur, discerns what place in hell is fit for him. Belts himself with his tail as many times as there are grades the sinner must descend. This Minos is not exactly the master of all those who know. Here we have the first of many associations in the Inferno of sin with an array of deficiencies meant to arouse our contempt. The slide of man into beast, physical awkwardness as a sign of spiritual disorder, a darkened intellect sinking into the stupid and the inane. The confessing souls are treated with the same contempt, as if they were no better than garbage tossed into a dump, as Dante. Ever before him stand a crowd of souls. They step up one by one to testify. They speak and hear and then are flung below. We catch this note of parody throughout hell, justly so, since evil is nothing of itself. Evil is a privation or a spoiling of good. It is a bad imitation of good, we might say. The punishments then are often meant to have something absurd about them. The lechers are tossed here and there willy-nilly in a hurricane, and the hurricane is a physical symbol or physical reduction of their having yielded to the tempests of sexual passion. The language Dante uses to describe it is astonishing. It is profoundly sad, even solemn, and yet, and he's just a master poet, how many poets could do such a thing? It conceals a wry and ironical judgment against their weakness and their folly. This is Dante describing the souls of the lecherous driven about in the tempest. And as a flock of starlings winter-beaten founder upon their wings in widening turns, so did that whirlwind whip those evil souls, flinging them here and there and up and down. Nor were they ever comforted by hope, no hope for rest or even lesser pain. So too in the next circle, that of the gluttons. Food is the fuel that keeps our bodies warm and our blood warm and our heart beating, but the gluttons have made it into their god. So now they are punished in a cold and stinking rain, says Dante. At the third ring am I, where the rain falls, eternally, cursed, ponderous, cold, changeless in rhythm, changeless in quality. Thick knobs of hail, snow, water, foul as ink, pour down forever through the gloomy air and soak into the ground to make it stink. Living things move about and change. This rain never changes. In fact, the souls here are indistinguishable from the filth wherein they lie. Virgil and Dante walk through what the poet calls that polluted mix of soul and slush. Nourishment builds up the body, but this rain seems to reduce the soul to vague and contemptible substance, a something or other, a polluted mix, unrecognizable as human. We took our way, says the poet, passing above the shadows in the press of that thick rain, and fixed our souls upon what seemed their persons, but was emptiness. You imagine walking through the slush of a wintry day. They are walking, pressing the soles of their feet

upon the indistinguishable mush of this stinking water, hail, sleet, and snow, and the souls of the gluttons. If Dante has contempt for the sin of gluttony, that is nothing. Nothing compared with what he feels for the sin of avarice. He has a conversation, after all, with one of the gluttons, a Florentine with the nickname Chocco, meaning hog. In that conversation, he learns what will happen in the partisan strife that divides Florence. It's a decent conversation with an intelligent man, but no such conversation is possible in the circle of the avaricious. We see instead two great teams of naked souls rolling enormous boulders about the ring, each team aimed at the other. They're the misers on one side, squanderers on the other, and all they cry out forever are accusations against their opponents. Why do you fritter? Why the fist so tight? Now, for Dante, the sin of avarice covered a wider ground than we might expect. It includes desire for rank, ambition for office. Here you go, politicians. So naturally, Dante notices that quite a few of the avaricious, those on the grasping side, wear the tonsures of clerics, the haircuts of clergymen. They're men whose greed was manifest in their ecclesiastical careers. So our poet, who's had plenty of experience with such men in his political life, says to Virgil, "Hey, well, let me take a look at some of those guys over there." He says, "I'll wager I can recognize a few who got their fingers dirty in this sin." "Nothing doing," says Virgil. The sin of avarice not only causes men to fail at the great race we're meant to run, the race for heaven, it sinks us below humanity itself. "Forget it," Virgil says to Dante, "forget it. The nothing-knowing life that made them foul dims them beyond all recognition now. The avaricious are no longer even worthy of names. Perhaps they're no longer even capable of bearing names." Below this jousting ring, we enter the fifth circle, that of the wrathful and the sullen. It is the gloomy River Styx. There's not much dignity here either. "And I," says Dante, "I, who gazed intently as I stood, saw people in that slough all slimed with mud, stripped naked, and their faces torn with rage. They thumped each other, not with hands alone, but with the head, chest, feet, the teeth, snapping to rip each other limb from limb." As the poets make their way in a boat across the River Styx, one of these wrathful suddenly rises up out of the stew and grabs hold. He's angry, of course, he's angry, and wants to accost Dante. Now, we should note that hell is jealous of its secrets. When the guardians of each circle see a living man, Dante, they threaten him with eternal imprisonment. "Hey, pal, you better not come down here. You might not get out." Or they refuse to let him descend. The wicked in Dante's poem do not want us to learn from their wickedness. Even when they seem friendly, we should be on our guard. So this soul takes it as an affront that Dante should be there. "Chi sei tu che vieni anzi ora?" he sneers. "And who are you who come before your hour?" Now, one thing that Dante learns the farther he descends into hell is that there should be no lamenting the justice of God. The wicked deserve justice. It is the only good thing they are capable of receiving. They chose their punishments when they chose their sins. Because the punishment is nothing other than the sin itself, stripped of its glitter. So Dante grows righteously angry against the unrighteously angry. His reply reverses the attack. He flings the sinner's own words back in his teeth, "And I to him, I've come, but not to stay. But who are you made ugly by such filth? Ma tu chi sei? But who are you?" And when Dante finally recognizes this man, he rejoices in his punishment. "Keep to your weeping and your misery," he says. That show of indignation is so impressive that Virgil shoves the mud-crusted soul from the skiff, and he cries out, echoing the woman who adored Jesus in the gospel. This is Virgil crying out in praise of Dante. "Indignant soul, blessed be she whose womb bore fruit in you.

What can this mean, if not that Dante's act, basically cursing that man, saying, keep to your weeping and your misery, is born from love. Love of poor mankind, oppressed with such men as this wrathful Florentine. Virgil's words reveal the plague that these arrogant people are. Says Virgil, up there, how many think themselves great kings who will be stuck like swine here in this sty, leaving a name to spit on in contempt? Dante at this point replies, saying, well, you know, he'd like to see that spirit dunked in the swill. And he gets his wish. His fellows in wrath, the fellow sinners in wrath, rip the man apart. For which, says Dante, I praise and thank God to this day. Now, if that sounds harsh, perhaps we'd better reconsider what it means to love. And that brings me back to Canto 5, The Circle of the Lustful, where I'd like to end this lecture. We recall that sinners who subjected their reason to their passions suffer an embodiment of that essentially spiritual sin. They're snatched up in a whirlwind, shrieking, lamenting, cursing God. Who are these people? Dante begins, as he does so often, with a kind of paradigmatic sinner, sinner who stamps the ring with his or her seal. So the first spirit Virgil names, the Babylonian queen Semiramis, an empress of many languages, made her lechery legal by a linguistic trick. The Italian that Dante uses here reflects the absurdity of her sin and the deceit. Says Virgil, a vizio di lussuria fu si rotta che libito felicito in sua legge. It's a cunning piece of verse, this. There are four lusciously alliterating words. Lussuria, luxury, lechery. Libito, pleasing. Licito, legal or lawful. Legge, law. Again, to replicate the alliteration. Lechery, libidinous or full of pleasure. Licit, and law. It's as if Semiramis could turn libito, what I want, to licito, what's lawful, by altering one little consonant. Then all at once, lechery would be legal. It would be all right. It would be fine. She did it, says Virgil, to bleach the scandal that she brought herself, to whitewash it. If this is so, we should be very careful here to peer beneath the appearances. Rather, we should be careful to listen beneath the words that the sinners utter. And this is all the more urgent, because after Semiramis come figures of apparent beauty and nobility, Paris of Troy, Tristan, and the courtly ladies and the knights of old who moved Dante to pity. At this point, the poet recognizes two souls hovering together, male and female. He calls out to them to speak to him. They are Francesca and her lover, Paolo. Dante had heard the notorious account of their murder. Francesca had been given in marriage, unfortunately for her, to seal a political compromise between Rimini and her native city of Ravenna. Guido Malatesta, her husband, was not the sort that a young woman would like to marry. He was hunchbacked and vicious. His younger brother Paolo, however, was gentle and handsome, and Paolo fell in love with Francesca. And one day, Guido, who suspected something, lying in wait, surprised them in flagrante delicto, as we say, right in the middle of the crime. Guido's henchmen slew them on the spot. So this story had all the trappings of a tragedy of courtly love. Now, the still naive pilgrim Dante wants to hear more of the details of this story. But in reality, our poet, Dante, aims to teach us about what love is and what love is not. We must not be deceived by a lovely veil, but we must attend closely to the words. Now, when Beatrice first appeared to Virgil
in that truly courtly tale, okay, back in Canto 2, which we have discussed, Beatrice began with this noble and mellifluous address, O anima cortese mantuana, O kind and gracious soul of Mantua. Francesca doesn't know it, but her address to Dante echoes that line. Francesca says, O animal grazioso e benigno, O living spirit courteous and good. Beatrice, the Blessed Lady, comes to Virgil not on her own behalf, but for Dante, for whom she even sheds a tear. She sheds a tear in hell. Now, if Francesca were really another Beatrice, she too would pity him and would seek his good. But she does not pity him. She does not seek his good. Instead, she says that she's grateful that Dante has pitied her and Paolo. And she adds, were he who rules the universe our friend, we would entreat him, praying for your peace, for you have pitied us, our twisted fate. The words are deliberately ambiguous. Francesca does not pray for Dante. She does not promise Dante anything. She couches in a conditional mode her attempt to seize the goodwill of the poet. She says, were he who rules the universe our friend, we would entreat him. But what she does not go on to make clear is that God, the ruler of the universe, is not our friend. And therefore, we will not pray for your peace. God is not their amico, to use the fine Italian word. Therefore, there is no real amore, love, of Francesca for Dante. We should stress that word amico, because now Francesca launches into some fine courtly love poetry of her own. Three straight stanzas begin with the word amor, love. She's telling her story now. Love that flames soonest in the gentle heart seized him for that sweet body which was snatched from me, and how it happened hurts me still. Love that allows no loved one not to love seized me with such a strong delight in him that, as you see, it will not leave me yet. Love led us to one death. Is this true? Did love do that? Depends on what we mean by love. Francesca is either using the word love, amore, in a sense that is meant to deceive, by enticing us to accept her false definition, that is, love is the passionate and irresistible desire of one gentle heart for another. Either that, or she herself is still deceived. She has severed love from reason and even from the freedom of the will. She describes love as something that catches fire like dry stubble under the summer sun. When it flames up, the beloved cannot help but return the love. There's no choice. Paolo and Francesca were simply swept up into their adultery. We see then that Francesca's poetic speech is meant to affirm her sin. She made her reason subject to desire. And now she insists that in the matter of courtly love, well, reason is just subject to desire. She never asked during those terrible moments. She never asked, gosh, what would actually be good for this beautiful young man, Paolo? If Dante were to accept Francesca's view of their sin and their punishment, he would endanger his very soul. If he were to say, yes, yes, it's quite true. Love is just this passionate force that overwhelms our reason and steals from us our freedom of will. He would endanger his soul if he accepted that. But Francesca so longs for approval, she can't care about anything as small as Dante's soul, Dante's eternal good. That refusal to look any farther, and a refusal to take responsibility, mark the last words that Francesca utters. These last words are among the most famous in all of literature. The pilgrim poet asks her how they came to know their desires. What first brought those desires to light?
How did you know that Paolo was in love with you? What happened? Francesca complies with the request. So she says, one day, we two were reading for delight about how love had mastered Lancelot. We were alone and innocent and felt no cause to fear. And as we read, at times we went pale as we caught each other's glance. But we were conquered by one point alone. For when we read that the much longed for smile accepted such a gentle lover's kiss, this man, whom nothing will divide from me, trembled to place his lips upon my mouth. A pander was that author and his book. That day we did not read another page. They were reading an account of the adulterous love between the courtly Lancelot and Guinevere. Guinevere, the wife of Lancelot's best friend and benefactor and king, Arthur. Had Paolo and Francesca read a little farther, they might have learned about how that sin, that adultery, ended in destroying the fellowship of the Round Table. They might have read how Lancelot later repented, and Guinevere repented, and became the abbess of a convent. But Francesca and Paolo did not read farther. They didn't turn the page. The book was to blame. The author was to blame. Dante, too, would be to blame. He, too, is a love poet. But here he cautions us, do not misunderstand me. Do not stop short. Read farther. Read more deeply. Turn that page. We'll hear again and again that word amor that Francesca utters with longing and pain. But we hope we will come to understand what amor, what love actually means. Might be some time before we can truly grasp the meaning of amore, love. But let us carry on with our search for the answer. In our next lecture, we'll review cantos 9 through 12, in which we'll enter the city of Dis, the dwelling of the worst sinners of all. Join me then to continue our journey through the Inferno. Thank you.

0: Hi, Stones. Mm. I've got all the printed flyers to hand out for the concert tonight.
1: Great, Splinter. Just put them over there by the fan.
2: Okay, grab your bass and let's go over that new Bible tune one more time. Hit it, Carb.
3: One, two, three.
1: Hi, guys. It's Kidney. I wonder what she's doing here.
2: No, I forgot. I told her she could be our opening act.
4: You what?
2: She wants to be a singer.
3: I didn't know Kidney could sing.
2: She can't.
5: Hey, Rocks. Chip, thanks so much for letting me gig with you, Stones. It's always been a dream of mine.
1: Kidney, why don't you give us a little sample of what you're planning to sing?
3: Go ahead. Don't be shy.
2: Whenever you're ready.

0: wasn't very good, was it?
1: You looked great, didn't she?
2: Yeah, you look really good.
3: Whoa, what can I say?
4: Stunning choreography.
0: But what about my singing? I'm supposed to be a singer.
1: Can't you, honey? Maybe if you practiced a little more.
4: On the notes. You know, the musical notes.
0: You don't think I'm ready for tonight, do you?
1: We're not saying that. Exactly.
5: Yes, we are.
6: Splinter.
0: I don't know why, but I always get nervous when I have to sing, and I start to sweat. Oh, cool, a fan.
1: No!
0: I'll get them.
4: Wow!
3: Solid!
1: That was amazing! Where did you learn to do that?
0: What?
3: All those flips and stuff.
0: Oh, that's nothing. Just stuff I learned in gymnastics.
5: You're good.
0: Yeah, but gymnastics won't help my singing career much, will it?
3: Not unless you join the circus.
1: Barb.
3: Oh, sorry.
1: Kitney, why don't you just hang out with me today? I could give you some singing tips.
0: Okay.
7: Excellent. The Gadrocks concert will be the perfect opportunity for me to use my new mini conform ray gun. But first, a test subject. Place the frog on the table. Perfect. Perfectly conformed. Tonight, before a live TV audience numbering in the millions, my mini conform ray gun will conform the Gadrocks, making them my minions forever.
0: Jem makes singing look so easy. It's like a gift that she has. I wish I had a gift. What do you know? You're just a rock hound.
7: Take me to the TV concert, my minions. Soon those do-good Gadrocks will be conformed to be my slaves.
8: Good evening, ladies and gentle rocks. Our Gadrocks TV concert is about to begin.
1: Listen, Kitney, I'm sorry it didn't work out for you to be part of the concert tonight.
0: That's okay, Jem. I've been thinking about what we talked about this afternoon, and you're right.
1: Right about what?
0: God's given me a special gift. It may not be singing, but whatever it is, I'm sure I'll find it someday.
8: Put your hands together and welcome the Gadrocks.

0: are rough. What do you say, boy? What's that weird lone nugget doing up there? And what's he pointing at the god rocks? You guys have to get off the stage now! There's a weird lone nugget in the rafters with some kind of ray gun! Rob, the mirror! Throw me that mirror! Are you rocks okay? That's for you, Kitney. Take a bow.
1: Kitney, you were spiking out there.
2: Yeah, you saved all of us.
0: Well, I couldn't just stand by and watch you guys get zapped by that psycho nugget.
3: I think you found your gift, Kitney.
0: Do you mean my

0: Back handspring?
1: Your back handspring is pretty spiking, but it's not the gift I was thinking of.
0: Huh?
1: Your most important gift is the way you care about your friends. You were really brave out there.
2: Let's hear it for Kidney, everyone. She rocks!
3: One, two, three, hit it!

0: everybody. Welcome to the Parable Playhouse. In the Bible, we call the stories that Jesus taught parables because they were stories with a special meaning. Our play today is based upon a parable that Jesus taught, and we call it A Friend in Need. It goes like this. Once upon a time, there were two neighbors named Splinter and Chip who lived next door to each other. One night, Splinter had some friends drop in for a visit.
1: Hey, Splinter, what you doing?
2: Nothing, just watching TV.
1: Spiking! Can we come in and watch too?
2: Sure, come on in.
0: So the group entered the apartment to hang out and watch some TV. A little while later, they asked Splinter if he had anything they could eat.
1: Got any munchies?
2: Sure. Just give me a minute. I'll be right back. I don't have a thing to eat at my house. What am I gonna do? I know. I'll borrow some snacks from my neighbor friend. He won't mind.
3: What? Huh? Oh, hello? Huh? Who could that be at this time of night?
1: Hello?
2: Hey, Chippo. It's Splint.
4: Just a minute, Splint. There's someone at the door.
2: It's me. Me at the door. Do you have any snacks?
3: Snacks? I'm going to sleep.
2: No, don't hang up. I need your...
3: Whoa.
2: Hey, dude. Friends dropped over to watch TV, and guess what? I'm fresh out of munchies!
3: There. Can I sleep now?
2: Spikin'. Sure, go to sleep. Thanks, Doan.
3: What? Yes.
2: Those munchies were awesome. But really salty, Stone. You got any pop we can drink?
3: Here you go.
2: Oops, I almost forgot.
3: Oh, that does it.
5: What? What is it? What now? What is it that I could do for you? What do you want?
2: Just wanted to say thanks, bro. You're the best. Say, you wouldn't want to come over and watch some TV with us, would ya?
0: In Matthew 7:7, Jesus tells us to ask and keep on asking when we pray. We need to keep on asking God to help us, knowing that God knows best and will work everything out for good in our lives. See you next time on Parable Playhouse.
5: Let's see.
6: Hello, I'm Walter Concrete. This just in. A volcanic eruption of Mount Mocha Frappa has sunk Lava Java Island and left its tiny rock residents stranded and homeless.
7: Oh, no!
5: That's terrible.
6: Rescue efforts are now underway, with the homeless stones being transported to various towns, where they will be provided with food and shelter. Pastor Jasper is heading up the relief effort in Rocky Ridge and had this to say.
8: I am confident that the rocks of Rocky Ridge will show true hospitality to the Lava Java rocks. If we all work together, we can reach out with God's love during this difficult time.
6: Any rocks who can help the Lava Java by opening their homes should go to the Rocky Ridge port at 3 o'clock this afternoon. And now, back to our regularly scheduled program.
7: That's terrible what happened.
9: We gotta do something to help those rocks.
10: Yeah!
5: Let's go meet the boat.
10: Come on!
7: Those poor little rocks.
11: Whoa, there sure are a lot of them.
9: Here, guys, Pastor Jasper says each of us should take one of these cards. When he calls your number, you go up and collect your Lava Javas.
8: Thank you all for coming. I I'm so glad to see the folks of Rocky Ridge living out the words of Romans 12:13. Share with God's people who are in need. Practice hospitality. Group one, please step forward. Who's holding the group one card?
7: Oh, that's me. Hey, girls, I'm Jeff. Welcome to Rocky Ridge. Follow me.
8: Group two.
10: Howdy, Lava Jazz. Whoa.
8: Okay. Group three.
12: That's me. Hey, Rox, let's go.
8: Group four. And group five. I said group five.
9: That's you.
11: Huh? Oh, yeah. Oh, yeah. It's the great Carpool. Chief Star Bulky. Butter Blossom.
13: Whoa! You are so kind to welcome us here. We are humbled by your hospitality.
11: Oh, that's okay, Chief. We're glad to help. Now everybody follow me and Splinter.
6: The Rocks of Rocky Ridge have welcomed the Lava Java Rocks with open arms. Although unaccustomed to modern living, the Lava Javas seem to be enjoying the hospitality of their hosts, as well as some favorite Rocky Ridge pastimes. Chief Starbuki, leader of the Lava Javas, had this to say.
13: God bless you for all your kindness to us Lava Javas. Thank you.
6: Although a search continues for a new home for the Lava Java Rocks, none has yet been found. This is Walter Concrete.
7: There's nothing like a visit to the beauty salon to cheer you up.
14: Will that be a hair buff, manicure, or pedicure? Oh, no!
7: I guess that would be all of the above. Oh, girls! Maybe I should. Watch out! Girls! Settle down now! They're a little wound up.
9: This is the fruit section of the grocery store. Nice, fresh fruit. Just like the kind you had on Lava Java Island. Oh, slow down, guys. We gotta pay for that. Wow. Juggling. But hey, you'd better come down from there.
14: Yes?
9: Hello?
15: Hey, Chip. How's it going with you and your Lava Javas?
16: Spike it. No problems at all. We're having a great time. How about you?
15: Yeah, things are spiking. A piece of cake. Romans 12:13 and all that.
11: Splinter! Help me!
15: I can't now.
16: I'm talking to Chip.
9: What's all that noise?
16: Help!
9: Is that carb screaming?
15: Yeah, listen, I was thinking maybe we could meet with our Lava Javas and take them to a movie or somewhere they can sit down for a quiet time.
16: That's good to me. So where do you want to go?
11: Splinter!
15: How about right now?
16: Like,
9: carb?
17: Can I help you?
9: We'd like to see a movie, please.
15: Yeah, something really long.
11: Like a triple feature.
7: Hey, Rox.
9: What happened to you?
7: We've been at the beauty parlor.
9: Oh.
7: What's that on your head?
9: Watermelon.
7: I understand completely. Anyways, I thought I'd bring the girls to the movies for a quiet time.
11: We understand completely.
9: 23 movie tickets, please, and thank you.
15: What a beautiful sight.
7: They're all sitting nicely.
9: It's so quiet.
16: Okay, I can do that.
13: Lava Java, want more popcorn?
9: All right, let's go.
17: There you go, little dudes.
9: That's it. Here goes my last nickel.
11: Who would have thought little rocks could be so much work?
7: I know. They're sweet, but they just get into everything.
15: Yeah, they crashed my computer this morning. All over the floor.
11: I don't know if I can stand another day of Lava Java playtime.
9: I sure hope they find a new home soon.
15: Sooner than soon.
7: Soon would be good. Yeah.
11: We shouldn't complain. After all, we're not the ones who lost our homes and everything.
7: Carb's right. It may be a little inconvenient for us, but that's nothing compared to what the Lava Javas are going through.
9: And they do seem grateful, even if they are a handful at times.
15: Come on, Let's go watch the rest of the movie with them.
7: Oh, yeah, the movie.
15: Hey, they're gone.
7: Their seats are empty.
11: Come on, we gotta find them.
15: But where'd they go?
17: They took off, dudes.
15: What?
17: Yeah, Little Chief heard you rocks talking earlier. He looked kind of upset when he was buying popcorn. And then a few minutes later, all of them marched out of here in a row.
7: Oh, no.
12: You don't think the Chief heard us complaining about them earlier, do you?
17: He heard you, dude.
9: I sure hope they find a new home soon.
15: Sooner than soon.
7: Soon would be good.
15: Yeah. I feel terrible.
11: Me too.
7: We've got to find them.
12: Let's go.
15: Lava Jabbas, come back.
7: We didn't mean what we said.
12: Chief Starbuki. Lava Jabbas?
11: Butter Blossom.
7: Where could they have gone?
12: They could be anywhere. Are you thinking what I'm thinking?
11: The zoo!
7: Let's go!
12: Hurry!
11: Look!
12: There they are!
18: This is not a new home for Lava Jabbas! This is a home for animals!
13: I'm sorry, Butter Blossom. I'm sorry, everyone. But remember what the Bible tells us. We must be joyful in hope, patient in affliction, and faithful in prayer. Let's talk to God. Dear Lord, thank you for taking care of us. We're sorry we've been so much trouble to the kind rocks of Rocky Ridge. We didn't mean to be. We know you have a plan and will find us a new home soon. And all the Lava Jabbas said, Amen.
19: Amen.
18: Kaboom!
13: Chip, Splinter, Jim, what are you doing here? We thought you no like Lava Jabba anymore.
12: Aw, Chief, no, look, we're sorry. What we said back at the movie theater, that was cracked. We were wrong.
7: We don't want you to leave.
15: Yeah, you can stay with us as long as you want.
18: Really, Kaboom?
11: Really?
12: We were praying with you, Chief, with all of you. I'm sure you'll find a new home soon. But in the meantime,
7: be joyful in hope.
11: Patient in affliction.
13: And faithful in prayer.
12: Come on, everybody. Let's head home.
6: In an amazing turn of events, Mount Mocha Frappa has erupted once more from under the ocean, miraculously raising the sunken Lava Jabba Island from the depths.
7: Did you hear that?
12: Is back.
6: Scientists have declared the smoldering volcano dormant and the island safe for the Lava Jabba to return.
13: Oh, it's a miracle!
6: The Lava Jabbas have returned to their once sunken island and have rebuilt their homes. This is Walter Collins.

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1: Today's play is based on a parable that Jesus told, and it's found in Matthew 20, verses 1 to 16.
0: That's right, and it's about a farmer.
1: A farmer who owned a big barn. The problem was that the barn was old and run down and needed repair. There were boards that needed a fixing.
0: Yeah, and walls that needed a painting.
1: But the thing is, it was too much for the farmer to do all by himself.
0: Yeah, he was probably old.
1: Well, he made a sign advertising for workers to come and help him. Our story starts here. We call it The Workers on the Barn.
2: Well, that sign ought to do the trick. Workers needed today for $50 in pay. 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
3: 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Workers needed today.
0: Yeah, for $50 in pay.
3: Come on, let's go.
0: Howdy, Farmer Flint. This here's Splinter, and my name's Chip. Looks like you need help with your barn, and we need work.
2: Great. I'll take all the help I can get. Here are your brushes and paint, and there's the barn. Go to it, Stones.
4: We're on the job, Farmer Flint.
2: Good lads.
5: Good afternoon, Farmer Flint. My name's Carb. I saw your sign and I'd like to work for you.
2: Well, thank you very much. Why don't you help me out with these here barn boards?
5: Sure thing, Farmer Flint.
2: Whoa there, partner. I said help me out, not knock me out.
5: Oops. Sorry, boss.
0: It's the middle of the afternoon, and Farmer Flint's hiring another worker. I guess she won't get paid much, huh?
3: I don't know.
6: Hi, Farmer Flint! My brother and I just saw your sign out front. We know it's late, but if we could help, we'd love to work for you, too.
2: It's

0: never too late to help, young missy and little bro. I'd be mighty grateful if you could help finish painting the barn before the sun goes down.
1: Sure thing!
2: Thanks, Farmer Flint.
3: We're almost done.
4: I'm too beat to finish painting today. Let's come back tomorrow.
2: Hey, we'll finish painting that barn, old bear.
1: Yeah, y'all look tired. Take a rest.
0: That'll be 50 bucks for you.
1: Thanks.
0: And a 5-0 for you.
5: Swell.
0: There you go, 5-0. Hidey-ho, 50-0.
5: All right.
0: And 50 bucks for you.
6: Uh-huh.
0: And for you, 52.
4: Hey, wait a minute. How come they got 50 bucks same as us?
6: Yeah, like, we worked all day long.
5: Yeah.
6: It's not fair.
0: Well, I'm not being unfair to you. Didn't you agree to work for 50 bucks in pay? I'm pleased with all of your work. My sign says workers need it today, and it's still today. And you all did a wonderful job. Besides, don't you think I have the right to be generous with my own money? Let's all be happy for each other and for a job well done.
6: Aw, come on, be happy.
4: Yeah.

0: In the name of the Father, and of the Son, and of the Holy Spirit. The grace of our Lord Jesus Christ, the love of God, and the communion of the Holy Spirit be with you all.
1: And with your spirit.
0: On this Pentecost feast, let us pause and experience again the healing and peace of our risen Lord as we acknowledge our sins.
1: Lord Jesus, you have shown us the way to the Father. Lord, have mercy.
0: Lord, have mercy.
1: Lord Jesus, you have given us the consolation of the truth. Christ, have mercy.
0: Christ, have mercy.
1: Lord Jesus, you are the good shepherd leading us into everlasting life. Lord, have mercy.
0: Lord, have mercy. May Almighty God have mercy on us, forgive us our sins, and bring us to everlasting life. Glory to God in the highest, and on earth peace to people of good will. We praise you, we bless you, we adore you, we glorify you, we give you thanks for your great glory. Lord God, heavenly King, O God, almighty Father, Lord Jesus Christ, only begotten Son, Lord God, Lamb of God, Son of the Father, you take away the sins of the world, have mercy on us. You take away the sins of the world, receive our prayer. You are seated at the right hand of the Father, have mercy on us. For you alone are the Holy One, you alone are the Lord. You alone are the Most High, Jesus Christ, with the Holy Spirit, in the glory of God the Father. Amen.
1: Amen.
0: Let us pray. O God, who by the mystery of today's great feast, sanctify your whole church in every people and nation, pour out, we pray, the gifts of the Holy Spirit across the face of the earth. And with the divine grace that was at work when the gospel was first proclaimed, fill now once more

0: for the hearts of believers. Through our Lord Jesus Christ, your Son, who lives and reigns with you in the unity of the Holy Spirit, God forever and ever. Amen.
1: A reading from the Acts of the Apostles. When the time for Pentecost was fulfilled, they were all in one place together, and suddenly there came from the sky a noise like a strong driving wind, and it filled the entire house in which they were. Then there appeared to them tongues as of fire, which parted and came to rest on each one of them. And they were all filled with the Holy Spirit and began to speak in different tongues as the Spirit enabled them to proclaim. Now there were devout Jews from every nation under heaven staying in Jerusalem. At this sound, they gathered in a large crowd, but they were confused because each one heard them speaking in his own language. They were astounded, and in amazement they asked, "Are not all these people who are speaking Galileans? Then how does each of us hear them in his native tongue? We are Parthians, Medes, and Elamites, inhabitants of Mesopotamia, Judea and Cappadocia, Pontus and Asia, Phrygia and Pamphylia, Egypt and the district of Libya near Cyrene, as well as travelers from Rome, both Jews and converts to Judaism, Cretans and Arabs. Yet we hear them speaking in our own tongues of the mighty acts of God." The word of the Lord.
0: Thanks be to God.

A reading from the first letter of St. Paul to the Corinthians. Brothers and sisters, no one can say Jesus is Lord except by the Holy Spirit. There are different kinds of spiritual gifts, but the same Spirit. There are different forms of service, but the same Lord. There are different workings, but the same God, who produces all of them in everyone. To each individual, the manifestation of the Spirit is given for some benefit. As a body is one, though it has many parts, and all the parts of the body, though many, are one body, so also Christ. For in one Spirit we were all baptized,

0: cast into one body. Whether Jews or Greeks, slaves or free persons, and we were all given to drink of one spirit. The word of the Lord.
1: Thanks be to God.
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0: The Lord be with you.
1: With your spirit.
0: A reading from the Holy Gospel according to John.
1: Glory to you, Lord.
0: On the evening of that first day of the week, when the doors were locked, where the disciples were for fear of the Jews, Jesus came and stood in the midst and said to them, "Peace be with you." When he had said this, he showed them his hands and his side. The disciples rejoiced when they saw the Lord. Jesus said to them again, "Peace be with you. As the Father has sent me, so I send you." And when he had said this, he breathed on them and said to them, "Receive the Holy Spirit. Whose sins you forgive are forgiven them, and whose sins you retain are retained." The Gospel of the Lord.
1: Praise to you, Lord Jesus Christ.

Happy Pentecost. Today I'm thinking of Pope Leo's greeting to the world after he was elected as the new vicar of Christ. And he came out on the balcony and his first words were, "Peace be with you." And he said, "I say those words because they are the first words that the risen Christ spoke after his resurrection to his apostles." And they had been locked behind closed doors in fear and guilt. Fear that what happened to Jesus might happen to them. Guilt because they knew that they had denied the Lord and fled and were weak in their faith. The Lord Jesus does not allow them to remain locked in their fear and guilt. He enters into their midst and he says those most perfect words to them, "Peace be with you." And then he breathed on them.

because they were suffocating in their fear. And he said, receive the Holy Spirit. And on that Pentecost day, the disciples were changed. They were changed from weak, ardent fishermen to courageous, bold proclaimers of the gospel. They went out of those locked doors into the world. Peter went out and preached a homily that day, and after his homily, 3,000 people were baptized, and the church was born. And that's why we call Pentecost the birthday of the church. Today is a perfect day for us to also make a new beginning in our lives. There might be an area of our life that is in need of change or healing or inspiration, or maybe something we need to let go of. Today's the perfect day to do that. The late Father Theodore Hesburgh, president of Notre Dame, used to tell the students, there's one prayer that's always appropriate to pray, and it's only three words. It's appropriate if you're experiencing a victory or a loss. The prayer is, come, Holy Spirit. Today, let us ask the Holy Spirit to come into our lives to give us that change and transformation he gave his early church. And my friends, today on Pentecost, Jesus says to all of us, peace be with you.

0: We now proclaim our faith. I believe in one God, the Father Almighty, creator of heaven and earth, and in Jesus Christ, his only Son, our Lord, who was conceived by the Holy Spirit and born of the Virgin Mary, suffered under Pontius Pilate, was crucified, died, and was buried. He descended into hell. On the third day, he rose again from the dead and ascended into heaven, and is seated at the right hand of God, the Father Almighty. From there, he will come to judge the living and the dead. I believe in the Holy Spirit, the Holy Catholic Church, the communion of saints, the forgiveness of sins, the resurrection of the body, and life everlasting. Amen. On this great day, we celebrate the coming of the Holy Spirit. Let us ask the Lord to renew the world, the church, and each one of us.
1: For the leaders of the church, may they be filled with the Holy Spirit like the apostles and speak of God's unending love for everyone. We pray to the Lord.
0: Lord, hear our prayer.
1: For peace and joy in the world, may the coldness of conflict be dispelled and the face of the earth be renewed by the warmth of the Holy Spirit. We pray to the Lord.
0: Lord, hear our prayer.
1: For an openness to life within the sacrament of marriage and an increase in vocations to the priesthood, diaconate, and religious life. We pray to the Lord.
0: Lord, hear our prayer.
1: For those who have grown lukewarm in their faith, may they be reborn in the Holy Spirit and help to confess again that Jesus is Lord to the glory of the Father. We pray to the Lord.
0: Lord, hear our prayer. Father, your Spirit renews our world. May the Spirit fill us with your love and enable us to do your will. Through Christ our Lord. Amen.
2: Amen.

0: Pray, sisters and brothers, that my sacrifice and yours may be acceptable to God, the Almighty Father. The Lord accept this sacrifice at my hands for the praise and glory of his name, for our good and the good of all his church. Grant, we pray, O Lord, that as promised by your Son, the Holy Spirit may reveal to us more abundantly the hidden mystery of this sacrifice and graciously lead us into all truth through Christ our Lord. Amen. The Lord be with you.
1: And with your spirit.
0: Lift up your hearts.
1: Lift them up to the Lord.
0: Let us give thanks to the Lord our God.
1: It is right and just.
0: It is truly right and just, our duty and our salvation, always and everywhere, to give you thanks, Lord Holy Father, Almighty and Eternal God. For bringing your Paschal mystery to completion, you bestowed the Holy Spirit today on those you made your adopted children by uniting them to your only begotten Son. This same Spirit, as the Church came to birth, opened to all peoples the knowledge of God and brought together the many languages of the earth in profession of the one faith. Therefore, overcome with Paschal joy, every land, every people exalts in your praise, and even the heavenly powers with the angelic hosts sing together the unending hymn of your glory as they acclaim.

You are indeed holy, O Lord, the font of all holiness. Make holy, therefore, these gifts, we pray, by sending down your Spirit upon them like the dewfall, so that they may become for us the body and blood of our Lord Jesus Christ. At the time he was betrayed and entered willingly into his passion, he took bread and, giving thanks, broke it and gave it to his disciples, saying, "Take this, all of you, and eat of it, for this is my body, which will be given up for you." In a similar way, when supper was ended, he took the chalice, and once more giving thanks, he gave it to his disciples, saying, "Take this, all of you, and drink from it, for this is the chalice of my blood, the blood of the new and eternal covenant, which will be poured out for you and for many for the forgiveness of sins. Do this in memory of me." The mystery

Therefore, as we celebrate the memorial of his death and resurrection, we offer you, Lord, the bread of life and the chalice of salvation, giving thanks that you have held us worthy to be in your presence and minister to you. Humbly, we pray that partaking of the body and blood of Christ, we may be gathered into one by the Holy Spirit. Remember, Lord, your church spread throughout the world and bring her to the fullness of charity, together with Leo, our Pope, and Robert, our Bishop, and all the clergy. Remember also our brothers and sisters who have fallen asleep in the hope of the resurrection, and all who have died in your mercy. Welcome them into the light of your face. Have mercy on us all, we pray, that with the Blessed Virgin Mary, Mother of God, with Blessed Joseph, her spouse, with the blessed apostles, and all the saints who have pleased you throughout the ages, we may merit to be co-heirs to eternal life, and may praise and glorify you through your Son, Jesus Christ.

At the Savior's command, informed by divine teaching, we dare to say, Our Father, who art in heaven, hallowed be thy name. Thy kingdom come, thy will be done, on earth as it is in heaven. Give us this day our daily bread, and forgive us our trespasses, as we forgive those who trespass against us. And lead us not into temptation, but deliver us from evil. Deliver us, Lord, we pray, from every evil. Graciously grant peace in our days, that by the help of your mercy, we may be always free from sin and safe from all distress, as we await the blessed hope and the coming of our Savior, Jesus Christ. For the kingdom, the power, and the glory are yours, now and forever. Lord Jesus Christ, who said to your apostles, Peace I leave you, my peace I give you, look not on our sins, but on the faith of your church, and graciously grant her peace and unity in accordance with your will, who live and reign forever and ever. Amen. The peace of the Lord be with you always. Let us offer each other the sign of peace. Lamb of God, you take away the sins of the world, have mercy on us. Lamb of God, you take away the sins of the world, have mercy on us. Lamb of God, you take away the sins of the world, grant us peace. Behold the Lamb of God, behold him who takes away the sins of the world. Blessed are those called to the supper of the Lamb. Lord, I am not worthy that you should enter into my roof, but only say the word, and my soul shall be healed.

0: Let us pray. O God, who bestow heavenly gifts upon your church, safeguard, we pray, the grace you have given, that the gift of the Holy Spirit poured out upon her may retain all its force, and that this spiritual food may gain her abundance of eternal redemption through Christ our Lord. Amen. Amen. Happy Pentecost feast, everyone. The Lord be with you.
1: And with your spirit.
0: May Almighty God bless you, the Father, the Son, and the Holy Spirit. Amen. Amen.
1: Go in peace. 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
0: Thanks be to God. Alleluia, alleluia.

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1: My Catholic faith is the center of our family life. We really strive to bring up our kids in the faith. We live within one of the Pueblo reservations within northern New Mexico. We have always valued our cultural beliefs, both Hispanic and Native American.
2: I think Knights of Columbus has really strengthened his faith, which leads to him being able to lead his family through his vocation as a father.
1: The Knights of Columbus helps me to be a better father, husband, by helping me to lead by example. I want to help people to find their way into the church and live the lives that God intends them to live. And being a knight has helped me to do that, and it helps me to help others do that as well.

Hello, I'm Bishop David Bonner of the Diocese of Youngstown. Please join me for the recitation and praying of the Holy Rosary, the Glorious Mysteries, on Catholic TV.

I've been here a while. Oh, give me a minute. No. I can't get this to work. You know what this is? You know what's under this hood? Do you know what is under this hood? A flux capacitor. Now, I don't know if you know what that is, but I can tell you what it is. This car can travel through time. I can go forward to the past. I can go back to the future. I can go anywhere I want with this car if I could make it work, but it doesn't seem to work. I don't think I'm going to be traveling anywhere today, time or place. Time or place. Did you ever stop to think about how our lives are affected by time and place? Where we are, who we are, what we're doing, the fact that we all have a past, a present, and a future? Time and place is extremely important for us to learn how to live with. And as long as we realize that our God is there with us, well, He will give us the grace to do and say the right thing at the right time. How do we know? Well, all we have to do is look at Scripture and leave a little bit of movement in our hearts for Him, which is what we're going to be doing today. I'm Father Dan O'Connell, and this is We've Got to Talk. And I want this car to work. I really do.

It's apparent to me that I've had time and place on my mind this week for a multiplicity of reasons. I have friends and family who literally live all over the place. I recently flew out west to spend time with my sister, who lives in Arizona, 3 hours in that direction. I am planning on visiting friends in California who live 4 hours in that direction. I've got friends who live in London, and they live 5 hours in that direction. And so, I'm always aware of the fact that, I can leave at 7 a.m. to visit family and friends out west and get in as if I've spent no time on a plane because the way that the time works in that direction. However, I always pay for it because when I fly back home in this direction, I've lost 4, 5, 6 hours at a time. It's even more pronounced when I fly over to my friends in London,

I fly in the morning, my time is all thrown off, I can't get to sleep, I'm tired the next day, jet lag, I really get affected by jet lag. And so whenever I travel, in fact, come to think of it, I don't have any friends who live sort of in New York or New Jersey. They all live at opposite ends. Whenever I travel, I'm very much aware of time. I'm back now, and I accidentally slept the other morning until 10 because my body needed to adjust to the time change. Time changes everything. Time is it's relative in one way, but it's not in another, because it truly affects our, the way we look at ourselves, the way we look at one another. Your body might think it's morning, but it's really early evening. That can affect the way we act and react. Scientists talk about circadian rhythm. I will not be doing that today because I don't know much about it. But I do know that time can take its toll. Time has a tendency to alter the way we see things, the way we understand things, and the way we kind of go about our business, because time truly does change everything all the time. Time changes everything. It affects us, whether we are young or old. Sometimes time can affect our attitudes, you know, young, old. How many young people have you met that want to be old? They wish they were older. They feel they would have more freedom. Things could be better. They can do what they want. And how many older people have you met that waste an awful lot of time wishing they were young again? If they could go back in time and undo some of the crazy things that they did with their lives. Our lives are tied to time. You are aware of it no matter where on the spectrum you fall, young or old. We all hope to use time wisely. We all hope that we have enough time to get done in our lives what we would like to get done in our lives. How many phrases do we use with the word time in it? I'm running out of time. I don't know if I get enough time. Hey, what time is it? I mean, time is everywhere. And we have to realize that because time was created by God, who interestingly enough is timeless, even though that is a subject for another day, God, as the creator of all, works through time. His power, his presence can cut through time, it can cut through space, it can cut through place, which means that no matter where we are in our lives, we might have changed, but the God that knew me when I was 7, and I can remember like it was yesterday, sitting in church at the age of 7, wondering what it would be like to be a priest, as I watched the priest in my parish doing whatever he was doing up on the altar. I've changed through my 20s, 40s, 50s, and beyond. Time has changed. I have changed because of it. But God doesn't change. He works through the miracle of time, because even time is his creation. Time invites attitudes to set into our lives as well. Time can even control the attitudes with which we live, which is so important for us to know. What am I talking about? Well, time affects our attitudes.

How often have you or someone that you've known lived their entire life regretting the past? Something happened. They did something, they said something, and they lived so many days regretting the past. I know too many people like that. How many people do you know who live with a complete fear of the future? They are so afraid of tomorrow and what might happen tomorrow and where will I be tomorrow and will my family be okay tomorrow that all of their energy, all of their peace of mind is wrapped up in that fear of time. Sometimes the things that I've just described, we even see in ourselves a little bit of regret for the past. Fear of tomorrow. Hope, my friends, is a virtue. Hope is the virtue that God gives to us that allows us to eagerly face the future because we really do hope and believe that God is in our lives. Hope is the virtue that helps us realize that the past is the past. I can't control the past. I can only work with and control the present. That's what hope is able to do for us. You know, scripture is filled with prophets and teachers, as you well know. And there was a prophet named Isaiah who would always assure his people, and through the miracle of God's undying word, continues to promise us that God is faithful to his promise, that we can hope in a God who loves us, who will help us work through the past, let go of the past, and not be afraid of the future. He is the one who is always there to give us what we need in the moment so that our attitudes aren't shaped with fear or regret, but only hope and love. The prophet Jeremiah, another prophet who was constantly encouraging his people because he understood the gift of time. He was constantly encouraging people who were devastated by war, whose country had been overrun with invaders. Their culture was constantly being invaded. Their leaders were constantly being taken away by the enemy. It was one new beginning after another. God's chosen people were so unsure of who they were and what they would become that in so many ways, the stage seemed to be set for them. They lived in constant fear that if God ever wandered away from them, they would be lost. And yet, time and time and time again, they were the ones who would wander away. They were the ones who, once they had been invaded by the Egyptians or invaded by the Babylonians, they were the ones who just grew into that culture and forgot about God. They thought God walked away when he hadn't. He would never. And so it was the prophets who were constantly reminding their listeners that God's love could be stopped by nothing. No human being, no state of mind, no cultural iteration of a people who are new could get in the way of his power and his presence and his love. They were constantly trying to remind their people that once we place our hope in God, we are given a security that never changes. No matter what is going on in the world, no matter what the signs of the times might lead us to believe or be afraid of, they were promised

0: that God would send someone who would point that out to them, whose entire life would fill them with an assurity that was meant to make them strong and help them face the ups and downs of their own everyday lives so that they could live a life filled with such confidence because they knew they had a God who would never leave. Who did they predict? Who did they speak of? Well, we'll look at who in a minute because we'll be back after this.
1: Pentecost is celebrated on the seventh Sunday after Easter. We commemorate the Holy Spirit descending upon the church and empowering the apostles to proclaim the gospel throughout the world. It is often referred to as the official birthday of the church. Before ascending into heaven, Jesus promised that he would never leave us and that he would send the Spirit to encourage us and guide us as we continue building the kingdom of God on earth. In John chapter 16, verse 13, Jesus says, "When he comes, the Spirit of truth, he will guide you to all truth." Through the sacrament of confirmation, we too have an opportunity to experience personal Pentecost. In fact, the Holy Spirit is currently working within our hearts as we speak, granting us the gifts to continue the mission that Jesus began over 2,000 years ago. So together, let us pray. Come, Holy Spirit, fill the hearts of your faithful and enkindle in them the fire of your love. Send forth your Spirit and they shall be created, and you shall renew the face of the earth.
2: 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I want to invite you to join us this Monday for This Is Day as we celebrate Memorial Day together. Lisa Henny joins us to share her exciting new children's animated series, Chime Travelers. Plus, executive producer Joe Hilo gives us a sneak peek of his powerful film, The Real Presence, The Mass. So join us this Monday for This Is a Day right here on Catholic TV, America's Catholic Television Network.

You know, when we think about Jesus in the Gospels, there is something that we need to notice. And I've mentioned it before many, many times. Not only in Jesus do we see hope in action, but we see some of the tools he uses so that the gift of his presence, the hope that we're meant to have in him, can really be deeply rooted in us. People are always asking Jesus questions that he really doesn't answer. And sometimes he answers with another question, leaving people's own minds and hearts to ponder what it is that he's saying. You know, there are a couple of great scenes in Luke's gospel. And we have to realize, because of the questions that Jesus is asked, that he definitely has a deep familiarity with the whole notions of the end times. Because he was a good Jew. And he read all of the predictions, he read the prophets, he read Daniel, who talks about the end times a lot. He was aware of the things that would make people nervous, that people, even back then, wondered about the end of time, the last of days. And people were always wondering with the prophets, who never gave them a concrete answer. And so they would wonder with Jesus, who never gave them a concrete answer. He offers a vision of a world at the end that might seem to be out of order. He talks about, and there's a great scene where he talks about the fact that the sun and the moon are no longer in alignment. That the roar of the sea and the power of the waves will terrify people. And the readings really aren't meant to frighten us. They don't frighten me. They truly, truly don't, but I will tell you what they do. They do grab my attention because they always lead me, and I believe it's Jesus leading me, leading us, to realize that we are not meant to be overwhelmed when we see our world out of order. That, you know, I have days, I'm sure you have days, when nothing seems to be going very well, and it's almost like the sun's falling out of the sky, or the bottom is falling out from under me. What am I meant to do with that? I'm meant to pay attention to the promise that God will never leave. That his promise is always in the here and the now. And even if it looks as if the world around me is falling apart, it probably isn't, and I need to take hold of the faith that's mine. You know, Jesus talks about the anxieties of life, the anxieties that stress can offer to us. And he reminds us to not become drowsy in life, that no matter what is going on around you, especially if you're being stressed out, don't get so caught up in the fear and in the stress that you become blind to what's going on around you. You know, I mean, think about your own life. I'll think about mine. You know, I think we've all experienced anxiety and worry over family issues, anxiety and worry over health issues, the guy at work that drives you crazy, the in-law that just won't stop talking about some particular, and it makes us stressed out. We can sometimes forget about everything because we're terrified by our own to-do list. But Jesus, in not answering about the end times, reminding us that sometimes life seems as if we're in the middle of some end time, he invites us to hope always in his presence in those feelings with us, to hope for his consolation, to hope that his endless love will affect our hearts and our lives. He tells us to constantly pay attention to his presence.
Not the bottom falling out, not the moon falling out of the sky, not things falling apart around you. Don't look at the wrong things, he would say. Keep your eye on me. What Jesus really wants for us is for us to know how deeply each and every one of us is loved and cherished by him. Because if we do, even when it seems the bottom is falling out, we know we're not facing it alone. Even when everything around us is falling apart, you know, he talked about the temple one day, saying, one day all of the stone of this temple is going to fall down, but you'll be okay if you keep your eye on me. My friends, that's the work of spiritual development. That's what our interior life is all about. It's all about us keeping our eye on him. Jesus, in scripture, so often can be seen repeating all of the things that people once said about the end of the world during his time, reassuring his listeners that, yeah, you might see signs that if you were alone, maybe you should be worried about. But you aren't alone. I am here with you. So often, we can see our lives during times of fear and destruction. But in the middle of it all, he tells his followers then, he's timeless, and so he tells us now, don't be afraid. Hold your head up high. Those of us that try our best to truly follow him and his way of life, caring about people, caring about ourselves, caring about God, people who follow Jesus and his understanding, his worldview, can face and withstand even the greatest threats that we might feel are around us. Why? Because our redemption is always at hand. He is always present. He is always working in our lives.

0: past, you know he's been there. Present, hopefully you can feel him now. Future, don't worry. If you felt him in the past and you know he's present, he's not going to leave. He's always going to be with us to be a safeguard for us, because Jesus has already conquered all the forces against us. Our baptism was all about being plugged into his presence. We live our baptism every single day. It's not a once-in-a-lifetime event that we're invited every now and then to pull out the pictures of, oh, this is the day you were baptized. It doesn't do me any good. I want to know that my baptism is helping me right now. I want to know that my baptism is alive in me right now. I want to know that I'm going to get through this situation because I'm living my baptism. That, yeah, time-wise, Good Friday might be a part of my life. But time-wise, Easter Sunday is going to be a part of my life too, because that's what living our baptism is all about. It's being aligned with the God who is, for all time, timeless. We've got to talk. We've got to talk about awareness. Awareness. Living intentioned lives, being aware of what's going on around us. You know, people are always going to be getting into panics about one thing or another. Nonstop news only makes us worse. But Jesus invites us to put the panic on the back burner, to not be upset when we read the news, but perhaps pray for the people that we see in the news. If we give ourselves over to toil and fear, nothing will change for anyone, and we perhaps could make ourselves a little worse. But yet, if we take the relationship that we have in him and ask him to touch these situations, the God who is part of all time will gift us with the grace that we need to help make a change, to at least understand what's going on around us. My friends, Jesus invites us to live each and every day just being aware of his presence. To be so aware, to be so intentioned that we are going to find him in some place during the day, during our time, that we will. We need to remember that because of his coming, his paschal mystery, his death and resurrection, his victory over darkness and fear and anxiety, his powerful love is always around us. His Spirit is always around us. No matter where in time we may find ourselves, young and all of the challenges that come when we're young, or older and all of the challenges that come when we're older, if we believe in the power of his Spirit, we have every reason to hope for all time that we will get done in our lives what needs to get done, that we will be able to be vehicles of his grace, one for the other. But the one thing that we shouldn't empower is our fear, our regret, our hopelessness, because in word and in deed, and for all time, we have no reason to be afraid, because our God loves us so much, he never leaves. Till next time, I'm Father Dan O'Connell, and this is We've Gotta Talk. And you know, I'm gonna give this baby one more try. Come on.
1: So the verdict is still out on this question. You know, when should somebody receive the anointing of the sick? If somebody's just going into surgery, you know, if somebody has the sniffles, like,

What's the line here? I mean, the easy one is somebody who's kind of on their deathbed or approaching it. Don't wait till the moment that somebody's about to die to call the priest to receive the anointing. When somebody begins to decline, call them then. If somebody's dealing with, you know, some kind of major surgery or recovery, that's a time. Others would say that, you know, even somebody who is experiencing mental illness could be anointed, you know, every so often. The anointing of the sick is a sacrament of healing for two reasons. It's a sacrament of healing in that we're forgiven of our sins. The other is that through God's grace, it could provide a physical healing or an emotional healing. So let's go back to that first one, that forgiveness of sins. When somebody receives the anointing, if they're able, there's a part in the rite where the person should verbally confess their sins. If someone's not able to do that, then the anointing in itself takes care of that. I would say anytime someone is faced with the possibility of death or any kind of other illnesses that we would pray for healing for.

Welcome, Holy Spirit. Welcome to Live with Passion. I'm Father Cedric Bazania. So glad that you tuned into the program. This series is about I am with you. That's God speaking. And in a very special way, God is with us through the Holy Spirit. The ancient prayer of the church is Veni Sancte Spiritus, come Holy Spirit. This reading comes from the Gospel of John, chapter 20. This happened right after the resurrection. On the evening of that day, the first day of the week, the doors being shut where the disciples were for fear of the Jews, the risen Jesus came and stood among them and said, "Peace be with you." Then he showed them his hands and side. The disciples were glad when they saw the risen Lord. Jesus said again, "Peace be with you. As the Father has sent me, so I send you." And when he said that, he breathed on them and said, "Receive the Holy Spirit." I grew up in Massachusetts, and there were some frigid, cold mornings that we had there. We'd go out to the bus stop, be a group of us students. We'd be standing there trying to get warm as we wait for the bus, and we'd talk to each other saying good morning or whatever it was. And whenever you spoke, this cloud came out of our mouth. It was our breath, because it was so cold, you could see your breath. Breath is a reality. Breath is life. There's an animation in breath. If you've ever seen mouth-to-mouth resuscitation when somebody's sick or almost drowning, someone will come and they'll breathe breath into them. That's exactly what happened in the book of Genesis. God was forming Adam out of the clay, out of the mud, and he breathed into his nostrils. And I am praying that that breath of God, the word in the Hebrew is ruach, breath, sounds like breath, onomatopoeic. I pray that the ruach of God, the breath of God, will come into you as you watch this program, that you will sense the Holy Spirit. The title of this program is Veni Sancte Spiritus, which means come Holy Spirit. But more than that, I think we ought to be praying, welcome Holy Spirit, because the Spirit is already present. What we need to do is open up our hearts to receive. We welcome the Holy Spirit into our life in a beautiful way. And I am praying that you will simply believe and receive. The Spirit brings abundance. Number one, a personal relationship with God. This is how we know God in a real way, through the Holy Spirit who lives with us. Number two, the Spirit comes to bring about change. Talked about that in one of my other episodes, that we can only change with God's help. We can change a little bit on our own, but really doesn't work, not lasting change. We need God's help. The Holy Spirit is the Holy Spirit, holy in and of itself, but comes to make us holy. And then number three, the Spirit comes so that we can be a witness. Jesus said, "Wait here until you receive power from on high, and you will be my witness." What I mean by that is that the Spirit comes to help us develop and to change and to realize our potential, to become all that we can be, to fulfill our destiny. Who you are is God's gift to you, but who you become through the Holy Spirit is your gift to God. It's real simple. The Spirit comes to give us something real with God, to change us, and so that we can become all that we can be. It's abundance. This series is all about how God is with us. But through the Holy Spirit,

is in us, in our innermost depths of our heart. In is so much closer than with, of course. It was St. Augustine that said years ago, God is closer to us than we are to ourselves. You think you're close to yourself, you think about your own heart, God is even closer than that. This is such a wonderful truth. Jesus came to bring us life, abundant life. Ralph Waldo Emerson said, what lies behind us, what lies before us, are little compared to what lies in us. And what lies in us? Almighty God. The breath of God, the person of God, the presence of God that is the Holy Spirit, our soulmate, our beloved, eternal life, which Jesus came to bring, doesn't just happen after you die. It happens when you come into relationship with the Holy Spirit. Wow. Eternal life. That's what Jesus came to bring us. Jesus told us a parable about a man who was walking in a field, and he dug in that field and he found a treasure. And what he did is he buried the treasure, went off, and he sold all that he had and he bought that field. The Holy Spirit is a treasure, wealth, a fortune untold. I have discovered in my life something so rich of inestimable value. Remember my parents, they used to have one of these treasure finders. They would go on the beach. You've seen people on the beach that do that. They go back and forth looking for metal. What happens is if you get over a watch or a ring or coins, it beeps. And they dig and they find it. They had a whole treasure chest full of things. So watches, as I said, and all kinds of different coins. They had rings, earrings that they found. It was a treasure chest full of stuff worth nothing compared to the Holy Spirit. You have within you a treasure, wealth untold. And here's what I want to tell you. This treasure is of inestimable value. You can't put a price on this. The Holy Spirit is priceless. The Holy Spirit brings joy and eternal life and abundance. There are some descriptive words in the Bible about the Holy Spirit, the helper. We all need help. Every situation we get into, the energizer. I always talk to people about living with passion. The Spirit brings passion, energy, destiny. The Spirit is the comforter. Love that. Because we all need comfort, especially when we're going through hard times. Spirit is the consoler. Spirit guides us, helps us, leads us, controls us, consoles us. The Spirit is our intercessor. Do you know that at this very moment, the Holy Spirit is praying for you? It says in Romans 8 that we don't even know how to pray as we ought, but the Spirit prays through us with groans and sighs too deep for words. And the Spirit, of course, strengthens us and stands by us. Wonderful Holy Spirit. The interesting thing about this treasure, and it's so much in this treasure, we could spend all day unpacking it. There's so much in there. The interesting thing is most people don't even know. They don't even know there is a Holy Spirit. They hear about the Holy Spirit, but they don't know who the Holy Spirit is. Most don't know the person of the Holy Spirit living in them. They're missing the core of Christianity, the reason why Jesus came to bring us eternal life, to unite us with the Holy Spirit. At the beginning of Mass, we say the grace of the Lord Jesus is called the greeting, the grace of the Lord Jesus, the love of God, the communion of the Holy Spirit be with you all. Communion, oneness, union with God. I was watching a documentary about the Trappist monks, Cistercian monks. They pray together in community several times a day, work in prayer, work in prayer. That's the mainstay of their life. And they said the reason why we do this is to achieve union with God. That, in a nutshell, is the Christian life. We are striving for union, communion with God. This is why the Holy Spirit comes, to give us something real, to give us something personal, to give us something intimate with God.
It was in the early church where they had trouble understanding who the Holy Spirit was too. Here are the apostles in the Acts of the Apostles, and I mean the room is shaking and they're being filled with the Holy Spirit. You know all about Pentecost and tongues of fire and the wind of Pentecost. And some of the early apostles were filled and they knew the Holy Spirit and they had fire. They were proclaiming the gospel. But there were other communities, such as in Ephesus, but they didn't even know who the Holy Spirit is. Paul the Apostle comes here to Ephesus. This is in the Acts of the Apostles. He comes to Ephesus and says, "Did you receive the Holy Spirit when you believed?" And they said, "No, we didn't even know there was a Holy Spirit." And then he laid hands on them and said, "Receive the Holy Spirit." And they started speaking in tongues and they were manifesting the grace of the Holy Spirit. They finally came to understand why Jesus came to bring them an intimate personal relationship with God and the filling of the Holy Spirit. And I would venture to say in the church, people have heard about the Holy Spirit, but they don't really know who the Holy Spirit is. Walter Kasper, he was a theologian in the Catholic Church, called the Holy Spirit the unknown God. And I'm trying to make that known to you, because the New Covenant was all about everybody will know me from the least to the greatest. They shall all know me. And knowing in the Bible is an intimate term having to do with oneness and communion. Remember Paul the Apostle went to the Corinthians and he looked him in the eyes and he said, "Don't you know?" And I say that to you right now watching my program. Don't you know that you are the temple of the Holy Spirit and the Holy Spirit lives within you? They didn't know. There has to be an awakening, a new consciousness, a welcoming of the Holy Spirit. Pray that again. Veni Sancte Spiritus, come Holy Spirit. Holy Spirit, we welcome you into our hearts. We want to know you. We want to receive eternal life. We want to know you in an intimate, real way. Yes. I was leading a Bible study one time, talking to the people around. I was talking about the Holy Spirit and how the Holy Spirit was working in my life. And I'll never forget the woman across from me looked me in the eye and she said, "Who is the Holy Spirit? And how come we don't hear this being preached?" And I looked at her and I saw her desire, her curiosity, if you will. She really wanted to know. And I think to me, she was representing millions of people out there who are saying, "Who is the Holy Spirit? Yeah, we hear about it in the Bible. We hear about it at church and we pray in the name of the Father, Son, the Holy Spirit. But who is the Holy Spirit?" St. John Paul II used to be a pope in our church, John Paul II, now a saint. He wrote an encyclical years ago called "The Holy Spirit, Lord and Giver of Life." Just that title tells us who the Holy Spirit is. Number one, Lord. The Holy Spirit's God. Not just an angel, although angels are pretty almighty and pretty powerful. Not just an angel, but the Holy Spirit is God. Everything that God is, the Holy Spirit is. The person of God, the presence of God, omnipotent, all-powerful, omniscient, everywhere present. The Holy Spirit, Lord and Giver of Life. I've talked about that. Spirit comes to bring abundant life, to assure us of eternal life, to change our lives, to help us to change, to give us something real with God. Giver of life, abundance. Think about overflow. Think about grace. Welcome, Holy Spirit. Veni Sancte Spiritus. Come upon my viewers as they watch this program. Touch them in a powerful way. Change their lives. Revolutionize us by your presence. Lord and Giver of Life. That's who the Holy Spirit is. I got to preach at a National Catholic Black Congress. This was near Washington, D.C., some 3,000 Black Catholics. And I remember during the Congress, there were people gathered from all around the country and from other countries too. And during the Congress,
they would have speakers. I was one of the speakers, but they would have other speakers, and they would get up there in front of everybody and say, God is good. Everybody would respond, all the time. And then the speaker would say, all the time. And everybody would say, God is good. That's who the Holy Spirit is. God, the goodness of God, all the time. When I talk about the goodness of God, His beauty, His brilliance, His glory that illumines us, the gifts of God like blessing, favor, generosity. Most of all, though, when we talk about the goodness of God, it's the person of God. Remember that scene with Moses where God passed by and God said, you can't see my face, no one can see my face and live. And he passed by him, all of his goodness passed by. I'd like to say that you don't always see the Lord coming, but you know when he's been there. God is good all the time. All the time, God is good. The presence, the person of the Holy Spirit. Most don't even know who the Holy Spirit is, and that's why our church, in some ways, is in crisis. What do I mean by that? Vocations to the priesthood are way down. Religious life in many places is diminishing and even dying. 17% of Catholics since the pandemic have returned to Mass and are going to Mass. 17%. That's 83% of the church isn't even attending or participating. 4 out of 5 young people fall away. And why this exodus? Why this crisis in the church? We need an encounter, a meeting, a touch of the Holy Spirit. That's my prayer for you. To be honest, one of the reasons why I wanted to get on television is so that I could help people to receive what Jesus died to give them. That's the Holy Spirit. Because once you come into relationship with the Holy Spirit, once you come into communion with the Holy Spirit and develop intimacy with the Holy Spirit, you have eternal life. It's yours forever and ever. Death doesn't stop it. Death will catapult you into something more. Remember what Paul the Apostle said? He said, nothing can separate us from the love of God, not even death. Death doesn't separate us from the love of God. Death catapults us into the love of God even more. The Holy Spirit is the love of God poured into our hearts, Paul tells us. The very love of God, the person of God, the love, the affection that God has for us, the care, the wonderful grace of God poured into our hearts. This is who the Holy Spirit is, a real person, God Almighty, living in us. Veni Sancte Spiritus. Welcome, Holy Spirit. Come and touch all viewers, all listeners. Touch them with your glorious, peaceful, loving presence. Revolutionize our life. Millions of people need this because our church is in crisis. See, what happened to me is when I was 19 years old, I had left the church. I called out to God for wisdom, for help. That's exactly what Jesus taught. He said, seek and you will find. Knock and the door will be open. Ask and you shall receive. If you know how to give good gifts to your children, how much more will your Heavenly Father, this is from the Gospel of Luke, how much more will your Heavenly Father give the Holy Spirit to those who ask? That's what we ought to be asking for more than anything else. We're good at asking for all kinds of different things, for health and for jobs and for relationships. That's all fine. Those are petitions and intercessions. But our main prayer ought to be for intimacy with God. How much more will your Heavenly Father give the Holy Spirit, Veni Sancte Spiritus, to those who ask? I started asking for wisdom. I started asking and God answered and revolutionized my life. I had it's hard to describe in words, a filling, a release of the Holy Spirit, baptism in the Holy Spirit. So John the Baptist said, I come to baptize you with water, but the one coming after me

0: Me will baptize you. Think about being plunged, surrounded, sopping wet with water, saturated by the Holy Spirit. But once the Holy Spirit touched my life, it was like a veil was lifted. I began to understand. And the more that I read, the more I wanted to read. And I began to develop my relationship with Jesus and learn wisdom and understand the scriptures. Then my prayer life was revolutionized. Romans 8 says, we don't even know how to pray as we ought. I was just praying these rote prayers that didn't make a whole lot of sense. Then it became this love relationship, this communion that I never knew before and I never knew I could have. You see, the Spirit comes to revolutionize. Get that booklet. Receive a revolution that I have on my website, or write me for that. Receive a revolution, or experience rebirth. Those two booklets will help you. Get my book, Glorious Holy Spirit. It'll really help you. Revolutionized. And then one of my prayers was, Lord, lead me, guide me, control me, use me. I love that prayer to the Holy Spirit. You can pray that too. Lord, lead me, guide me, control me, use me. I started praying that, and I started getting these, it was my voice, but we call them being led by the Holy Spirit. They're impressions and inner knowing. I started hearing from the Holy Spirit, like, forgive that person. I'd hear things like, accept this situation in your life. Give, donate. Then slow down when I'm driving. Get involved with prison ministry, with migrants, with church. I was never involved in church. It was the Spirit that led me to become a priest, called me to get involved, fully involved. And that's what the Holy Spirit brings. The Holy Spirit brings a whole new perception of life, a whole new voice within you that will lead you to the fullness of God's will. Because we don't know God's will in the natural. It's the Spirit that has the mind of Christ, knows God's will, knows the mind of God. That's right from 1 Corinthians. That's right from Romans. And because of the Spirit, we can be walking in God's will. I want you to be filled with the Holy Spirit. I want you to know God in a personal way, to be led and controlled and guided. And walking in God's will, there's no greater joy. Millions of people have received the Holy Spirit, of course. We've all heard about the charismatic renewal and Azusa Street and the revivals and all the different. But the Holy Spirit's for the mainstream also, not just for the charismatics. The Holy Spirit's for everybody. Jesus died for us to have this abundant life. Jesus said, of course, in John 10:10, I've quoted it before, I've come that you may have life, life abundant. Think about that breath, that renewal, that revival, that revolution. Jesus doesn't want churchgoers per se. That's not why he died, although he wants us to go to church and be involved and participate and make a difference in the world. He came to revolutionize our life. And it's the Holy Spirit who does that. This series is about I am with you. And God is with us in the person of the Holy Spirit. Wow. Holy Spirit is so good. You might say, well, I don't feel worthy. Think about the Gospel of John, the Samaritan woman. Jesus meets this woman at the well. First of all, she's a woman, not a good thing in that culture. She's a Samaritan. They were at odds with the Jews. She had been divorced 5 times, and the man that she's living in sin. And Jesus said, if you knew who you're talking to, you would have asked him, and out of your heart would have flowed rivers of living water. I would have given you living water, he said. There's so many images for the Holy Spirit, water, and wind, and fire, the dove, light, breath. And I love how Jesus offers this sinful woman, who we believe has become a saint because of the Holy Spirit. He offers this woman who is not worthy the grace and the power of the Holy Spirit. So maybe you don't think that you're worthy, that nobody's worthy, but everybody can receive. Veni, Sancte Spiritus. Come, Holy Spirit. I pray that the Comforter who brings the blessed assurance, see, the Spirit bears witness in our spirit that we're the children of God. The Spirit is the foretaste, the down payment, the guarantee of what is to come. The Spirit of Jesus will raise us from the dead. The Spirit of Jesus brings us assurance of eternal life because the Spirit is eternal life. And I pray that you will receive the Holy Spirit, have the mind of Christ, have intimacy with God, and become all that you can be. The ancient prayer of the church was, Veni Sancte Spiritus, come Holy Spirit. And I pray that you will welcome the Holy Spirit into your life because God is good all the time, and all the time, God is good. Don't just live, live with passion. Got a letter from a woman named Mary. She's in Tennessee. She said, thank you, Father Cedric, for your TV programs. My husband has been born again. I'm overjoyed. You're the best preacher on TV. So glad to hear that because the Holy Spirit revolutionizes our life. I thank God that I discovered the Holy Spirit when I was 19. Wow, my love relationship, and that's what the Holy Spirit brings, is everything. Intimacy with God, power to change, and then the grace to become all that you can be. God has a destiny for you, and it's the Holy Spirit that brings that destiny. Who you are is God's gift to you, but who you become is your gift to God. Love the Holy Spirit, the guarantee of eternal life, and the Comforter. I entitled my book, and I hope you'll get it, Glorious Holy Spirit, because the glory of the Holy Spirit is the comfort, the ecstasy of God, the pleasure of God I want you to encounter. Please be praying, come Holy Spirit. Welcome, Holy Spirit. Keep praying for the Holy Spirit, and I pray that you'll have a revolution in your life. My book will really help you, Glorious Holy Spirit. All you got to do is go to my website, BeenRenewedFatherCedric.org. 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May Almighty God bless you, Father, Son, and Holy Spirit. Amen.
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3: Pentecost is celebrated on the seventh Sunday after Easter. 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It is often referred to as the official birthday of the church. 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In John chapter 16, verse 13, Jesus says, "When he comes, the Spirit of truth, he will guide you to all truth." 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
2: And we're from the Archdiocese of New Orleans. You're watching Catholic TV, America's Catholic Television Network. Who dat?

Lord, open my lips, and my mouth will proclaim your praise. Come, worship the Lord, for we are his people, the flock he shepherds. Come, let us sing to the Lord and shout with joy to the rock who saves us. Let us approach him with praise and thanksgiving and sing joyful songs to the Lord. The Lord is God, the mighty God, the great King over all the gods. He holds in his hands the depths of the earth and the highest mountains as well. He made the sea, it belongs to him, the dry land too, for it was formed by his hands. Come then, let us bow down in worship, bending the knee before the Lord our Maker, for he is our God and we are his people, the flock he shepherds. Today, listen to the voice of the Lord. Do not grow stubborn as your fathers did in the wilderness, when at Meribah and Massah they challenged me and provoked me, although they had seen all my works. 40 years I endured that generation. I said, they are a people whose hearts go astray, and they do not know my ways. So I swore in my anger, they shall not enter into my rest. Glory be to the Father, and to the Son, and to the Holy Spirit. As it was in the beginning, is now, and ever shall be, world without end. Amen. Come, worship the Lord, for we are his people, the flock he shepherds.

Praise the Lord, for his loving kindness will never fail. Give thanks to the Lord, for he is good, for his love endures forever. Let the sons of Israel say, his love endures forever. Let the sons of Aaron say, his love endures forever. Let those who fear the Lord say, his love endures forever. I called to the Lord in my distress. He answered and freed me. The Lord is at my side. I do not fear. What can man do against me? The Lord is at my side as my helper. I shall look down on my foes. It is better to take refuge in the Lord than to trust in men. It is better to take refuge in the Lord than to trust in princes. The nations all encompassed me. In the Lord's name I crushed them. They compassed me about. In the Lord's name I crushed them. They compassed me about like bees. They blaze like a fire among thorns. In the Lord's name I crushed them. I was hard pressed and was falling, but the Lord came to help me. The Lord is my strength and my song. He is my Savior. There are shouts of joy and victory in the tents of the just. The Lord's right hand has triumphed. His right hand raised me. The Lord's right hand has triumphed. I shall not die. I shall live and recount his deeds. I was punished. I was punished by the Lord, but not doomed to die. Open to me the gates of holiness. I will enter and give thanks. This is the Lord's own gate where the just may enter. I will thank you, for you have answered, and you are my Savior. The stone which the builders rejected has become the cornerstone. This is the work of the Lord, a marvel in our eyes. This day was made by the Lord. We rejoice and are glad. O Lord, grant us salvation. O Lord, grant success. Blessed in the name of the Lord is he who comes. We bless you from the house of the Lord. The Lord God is our light. Go forward in procession with branches, even to the altar. You are my God, I thank you. My God, I praise you. Give thanks to the Lord, for he is good, for his love endures forever. Glory be to the Father, and to the Son, and to the Holy Spirit, as it was in the beginning, is now, and ever shall be, world without end. Amen. Lord God, you have given us the great day of rejoicing. Jesus Christ, the stone rejected by the builders, has become the cornerstone of the church, our spiritual home. Shed upon your church the rays of your glory, that it may be seen as the gate of salvation open to all nations. Let cries of joy and exultation ring out from its tents to celebrate the wonder of Christ's resurrection. Praise the Lord, for his loving kindness will never fail. Bless the Lord, all you works of the Lord. Blessed are you, O Lord, the God of our fathers, praiseworthy and exalted above all forever. And blessed is your holy and glorious name, praiseworthy and exalted above all for all ages. Blessed are you in the temple of your holy glory, praiseworthy and glorious above all forever. Blessed are you on the throne of your kingdom, praiseworthy and exalted above all forever. Blessed are you who look into the depths from your throne.

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Blessed are you in the firmament of heaven, praiseworthy and glorious forever. Bless the Lord, all you works of the Lord. Praise and exalt him above all forever.

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Praise God in His holy place. Praise Him in His mighty heavens. Praise Him for His powerful deeds. Praise His surpassing greatness. Oh, praise Him with sound of trumpet. Praise Him with lute and harp. Praise Him with timbrel and dance. Praise Him with strings and pipes. Oh, praise Him with resounding cymbals. Praise Him with clashing of cymbals. Let everything that lives and that breathes give praise to the Lord. Glory be to the Father, and to the Son, and to the Holy Spirit, as it was in the beginning, is now, and ever shall be, world without end. Amen. Lord God, maker of heaven and earth and of all created things, You make Your just ones holy, and You justify sinners who confess Your name. Hear us as we humbly pray to You. Give us eternal joy with Your saints. Let everything that breathes give praise to the Lord. Remember that Jesus Christ, a descendant of David, was raised from the dead. You can depend on this. If we have died with Him, we shall also live with Him. If we hold out to the end, we shall also reign with Him. But if we deny Him, He will deny us. If we are unfaithful, He will still remain faithful, for He cannot deny Himself. We give thanks to You, O God, as we call upon Your name. We give thanks to You, O God, as we call upon Your name. We cry aloud, how marvelous You are, as we call upon Your name. Glory be to the Father, and to the Son, and to the Holy Spirit. We give You thanks, O God, as we call upon Your name. No one pours new wine into old wineskins. New wine should be put into new wineskins. Blessed be the Lord, the God of Israel. He has come to His people and set them free. He has raised up for us a mighty Savior, born of the house of His servant David. Through His holy prophets, He promised of old that He would save us from our enemies, from the hands of all who hate us. He promised to show mercy to our fathers and to remember His holy covenant. This was the oath He swore to our father Abraham, to set us free from the hands of our enemies, free to worship Him without fear, holy and righteous in His sight all the days of our life. You, my child, shall be called the prophet of the Most High, for you will go before the Lord to prepare His way, to give His people knowledge of salvation by the forgiveness of their sins. In the tender compassion of our God, the dawn from on high shall break upon us, to shine on those who dwell in darkness and in the shadow of death, and to guide our feet into the way of peace. Glory be to the Father, and to the Son, and to the Holy Spirit, as it was in the beginning, is now, and ever shall be, world without end. Amen. No one pours new wine into old wineskins. New wine should be put into new wineskins. Open your hearts to praise the God of power and goodness, for He loves us and knows our needs. We praise You, Lord, and trust in You. We bless You, Almighty God, King of the universe, because You called us while we were yet sinners to acknowledge Your truth and to serve Your majesty. We praise You, Lord, and we trust in You. O God, You opened the gates of mercy for us. Let us never turn aside from the path of life. We praise You, Lord, and we trust in You. As we celebrate the resurrection of Your beloved Son, help us to spend this day in a spirit of joy. We praise You, Lord, and we trust in You. Give to Your faithful, O Lord, a prayerful spirit of gratitude, that we may thank You for all Your gifts. We praise You, Lord, and trust in You. Gathering together all of our needs and intentions, we offer the prayer that Jesus taught us. Our Father, who art in heaven, hallowed be Thy name. Thy kingdom come, Thy will be done.

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Give us this day our daily bread, and forgive us our trespasses, as we forgive those who trespass against us. And lead us not into temptation, but deliver us from evil. Amen. Almighty God, every good thing comes from you. Fill our hearts with love for you, increase our faith, and by your constant care, protect the good you have given us. We ask this through our Lord Jesus Christ, your Son, who lives and reigns with you in the unity of the Holy Spirit, God forever and ever. Amen. The Lord be with you. Blessed be the name of the Lord, now and forever. Our help is in the name of the Lord, who made heaven and earth. And may Almighty God bless you, the Father, the Son, and the Holy Spirit. Amen. Go in peace. Thanks be to God.

0: Hi, everyone. I'm Kevin Nelson. Here's a look at what's going on this week in the news. We begin with news from around the country. The United States Bishops Conference Plenary Assembly is taking place in June, which will include the consecration of the United States to the Sacred Heart of Jesus. The meetings will also include the first address by the new president of the USCCB and the first address by the new Apostolic Nuncio to the United States.
1: June 11th will be an important day for Catholics in the United States. The U.S. bishops will consecrate the country to the Sacred Heart of Jesus for the 250th anniversary of the nation's independence. The consecration will take place a week after July 4th, Independence Day. They'll do so in Orlando, Florida, during the United States Conference of Catholic Bishops Plenary Assembly, which will run from June 10th to 12th and comes with two other important developments. On the one hand, Bishop Paul Coakley will deliver his first official speech as the new president of the Bishops' Conference. He was elected on November 11, 2025. It'll also be an opportunity for the new papal nuncio to the United States, Gabriel Giordano Caccia, to address the bishops for the first time since his appointment this March. All of this will take place in light of America's 250th anniversary, of course, for which some details have already emerged. There will be a Mass on Thursday, June 11th, but before that, the bishops will hear reflections on the Sacred Heart. The bishops' livestream event is intended to be a catalyst to encourage parishes and individuals to participate in the America 250 commemoration by contributing to 250 hours of adoration and/or 250 works of mercy. The aim of this unique initiative is for Catholic faithful in the United States to take part in what will be one of the most important dates for them in 2026.
0: In news from around the world, unfortunately, with a growing Ebola outbreak in Central Africa, the Ugandan government has postponed this year's Uganda Martyrs' Day celebrations. With this news, Uganda's Catholic bishops are urging calm and prayer and are asking that pilgrims who are already traveling to return home and instead mark the feast in local parishes. The annual June 3rd pilgrimage to Namugongo Shrine near Kampala typically draws millions of worshipers from across the region, including neighboring Congo, where the outbreak is centered. The outbreak, linked to a rare strain of Ebola, has reportedly killed at least 139 people in Congo. Catholic leaders and aid agencies, including Catholic Relief Services, are expanding education and emergency response efforts as fears and misinformation continue to spread. In news from Rome, the 54th year anniversary of a violent assault on a masterpiece at the Vatican is being remembered this week. A lone assailant was able to walk into St. Peter's Basilica and do damage to an iconic work of art.
1: On May 22, 1972, the front pages of newspapers headlined this news. Michelangelo's famous Pietà sculpture had been vandalized. It was a violent assault on one of humanity's greatest works of art. It had all happened on Pentecost Sunday morning, just the day before. At 11:30 in the morning, a Hungarian geologist, blonde, bearded, and wearing a suit, entered St. Peter's Basilica. Everything was normal, until this happened.
2: So I wasn't there, but I was close enough because I know people who knew Laszlo Toth, the Hungarian, 33 years of age, who was convinced, they say, from early on, that he was the reincarnation of Jesus Christ. And so he arrives in St. Peter's Basilica, he jumps over the altar rail with his hammer, because he worked and he is screaming, "I am Jesus Christ, born again." And he starts to smash the statue before people jump on him and pull him down.
1: These are images of the attack. Toth was subdued by security only after he had struck the sculpture 15 times with a hammer. He broke the left arm, part of an eye, and the nose. More than 100 fragments were scattered on the floor, but one of the most important pieces was never found.
2: The tourists pick up the pieces and put the pieces in their pocket to take away as souvenirs. And when the Vatican restorers come and spent 10 months to put together so slowly, so carefully to restore, they find her nose is missing. Somebody took the Madonna's nose and put it in their pocket. To reconstruct the nose, they had to carve a piece of marble, to use the same Carrara marble, out of the back of the statue.
1: John Patrick explains that Toth claimed Jesus was divine and therefore couldn't have had a mother, which is why the blows were directed at Mary and not Jesus. He was never prosecuted. In Italy, he was simply declared a dangerous person, admitted to a psychiatric hospital, and was later deported to Australia. As a consequence, a strong security system was installed around the Pietà, which has been improved over time. It even includes a bulletproof barrier.
2: Poor Michelangelo would be very, very sad to see that glass, because his idea was that the statue could be seen from 360 degrees to walk around it. Working in the Vatican, I had the opportunity to walk behind the glass and to touch, can we say that on TV? To touch the statue. It is like, it is soft. The marble is not hard. It really feels like somebody's skin.
1: More than 50 years later, there are still those who remember what happened and how it shocked the world. And although one original piece is still missing, perhaps never to be found, this has not stopped the famous sculpture from attracting millions of visitors every year.
0: And finally in the news, according to event organizers, this year's Ascend Eucharistic Revival was one of the largest gatherings of Catholics in the Pacific Northwest in over a century. More than 3,000 local Catholics joined together in prayer at the Meidenbauer Center in Bellevue. Attendees were welcomed by live music performed by Marie Miller, a Catholic singer-songwriter from Virginia. The day also included a nearly mile-long Eucharistic procession through the streets of downtown Bellevue. Chris Stefanik, one of the event's keynote speakers, compared the conference to a slingshot where people are ready to be shot out with a renewed sense of love and appreciation for the Lord. Seattle Archbishop Paul Aitchen concelebrated the Mass with Seattle Auxiliary Bishop Frank Schuster. In his homily, the Archbishop said that we receive Christ, we become like Christ so that we can bring Christ to others. Not power, not strategies, he said, but a heart like Christ is our mission. Well, that is all the information we have for you this time. I'm Kevin Elson. Don't forget, you can keep up to date on Catholic news throughout the week with Catholic News Break right here on the Catholic TV Network.
3: Pentecost is celebrated on the seventh Sunday after Easter. We commemorate the Holy Spirit descending upon the church and empowering the apostles to proclaim the gospel throughout the world. It is often referred to as the official birthday of the church. Before ascending into heaven, Jesus promised that he would never leave us and that he would send the Spirit to encourage us and guide us as we continue building the kingdom of God on earth. In John chapter 16, verse 13, Jesus says, "When he comes, the Spirit of truth, he will guide you to all truth." Through the sacrament of confirmation, we too have an opportunity to experience personal Pentecost. In fact, the Holy Spirit is currently working within our hearts as we speak, granting us the gifts to continue the mission that Jesus began over 2,000 years ago. So together, let us pray. Come, Holy Spirit, fill the hearts of your faithful and enkindle in them the fire of your love. Send forth your Spirit, and they shall be created, and you shall renew the face of the earth.

Lord of creation, you gave us the fertile earth, and with it our daily bread, as a sign of your love and providence. Today, we recognize with sorrow that millions of brothers and sisters continue to suffer from hunger, while so many goods are wasted at our tables.

awaken in us a new awareness that we learn to thank for every food, to consume simply, to share with joy, and to care for the fruits of the earth as a gift from you, destined for all, not just a few. Good Father, make us capable of transforming the logic of selfish consumption into a culture of solidarity. May our communities promote concrete gestures, awareness campaigns, food banks, and a sober and responsible lifestyle.

You who sent us your beloved Son, Jesus, broken bread for the life of the world, give us a new heart, hungry for justice and thirsty for fraternity.

May no one be excluded from the common table, and may your Spirit teach us to see bread not as an object of consumption, but as a sign of communion and care. Amen.

All right, I'm Jay Fenn. I want to invite you to join us this Monday for This Is Day as we celebrate Memorial Day together. Lisa Henny joins us to share her exciting new children's animated series, Chime Travelers. Plus, executive producer Joe Hilo gives us a sneak peek of his powerful film, The Real Presence, The Mask. So join us this Monday for This Is a Day right here on Catholic TV, America's Catholic Television Network.

Hello, I'm Bishop Reed. Thank you for joining me in praying the Holy Rosary of the Blessed Virgin Mary and meditating as we will on the glorious mysteries. I'm standing here in the glorious and magnificent Cathedral Basilica of the Assumption of the Blessed Virgin Mary, the Mother Church of the Diocese of Covington, Kentucky. This magnificent house of worship was the dream of Bishop Camillus Maz, the third bishop of Covington. And ironically, it remains unfinished. Despite its magnificence, like us, we too are unfinished. But we contain within us the seed, the glory of God's kingdom, which has been given to us in baptism. Just behind me is the magnificent north transept window, which depicts the Council of Ephesus first that declared Mary to be Theotokos, the Mother of God, and then above that image, the coronation of the Blessed Virgin Mary as Queen of the Angels and Saints. And so here in this magnificent Cathedral Basilica, we pray. In the name of the Father, and of the Son, and of the Holy Spirit, Amen. I believe in God, the Father Almighty, creator of heaven and earth, and in Jesus Christ, his only Son, our Lord, who was conceived by the Holy Spirit, born of the Virgin Mary, suffered under Pontius Pilate, was crucified, died, and was buried. He descended into hell. On the third day, he rose again from the dead. He ascended into heaven and is seated at the right hand of God, the Father Almighty. From there, he shall come to judge the living and the dead. I believe in the Holy Spirit, the Holy Catholic Church, the communion of saints, the forgiveness of sins, the resurrection of the body, and life everlasting. Amen. Our Father who art in heaven, hallowed be thy name. Thy kingdom come, thy will be done on earth as it is in heaven. Give us this day our daily bread, and forgive us our trespasses, as we forgive those who trespass against us. And lead us not into temptation, but deliver us from evil. Amen. Hail Mary, full of grace, the Lord is with thee. Blessed art thou among women, and blessed is the fruit of thy womb, Jesus. Holy Mary, Mother of God, pray for us sinners, now and at the hour of our death. Amen. Hail Mary, full of grace, the Lord is with thee. Blessed art thou among women, and blessed is the fruit of thy womb, Jesus. Holy Mary, Mother of God, pray for us sinners, now and at the hour of our death. Amen. Hail Mary, full of grace, the Lord is with thee. Blessed art thou among women, and blessed is the fruit of thy womb, Jesus. Holy Mary, Mother of God, pray for us sinners, now and at the hour of our death. Amen. Glory be to the Father, and to the Son, and to the Holy Spirit, as it was in the beginning, is now, and ever shall be, world without end. Amen. O my Jesus, forgive us our sins. Save us from the fires of hell. Lead all souls into heaven, especially those most in need of thy mercy. The first glorious mystery, the resurrection of Jesus. No one has ever been able to depict what happened early that first Easter morn. Jesus rose from the tomb. And yet, the mystery of the resurrection is what animates the church. Had Jesus' closest friends and larger groups of disciples

disciples not witnessed him standing before them, risen, truly alive, the church would never have existed until this day. It was that ability to see the Lord who had been crucified, now truly alive, that inspired the apostles and those first disciples to not only live as Jesus taught them, but in some cases even give their lives for him. As we meditate upon this great mystery of the Lord's glorious resurrection, we pray. Our Father who art in heaven, hallowed be thy name. Thy kingdom come, thy will be done on earth as it is in heaven. Give us this day our daily bread, and forgive us our trespasses, as we forgive those who trespass against us. And lead us not into temptation, but deliver us from evil. Amen. Hail Mary, full of grace, the Lord is with thee. Blessed art thou among women, and blessed is the fruit of thy womb, Jesus. Holy Mary, Mother of God, pray for us sinners, now and at the hour of our death. Amen. Hail Mary, full of grace, the Lord is with thee. Blessed art thou among women, and blessed is the fruit of thy womb, Jesus. Holy Mary, Mother of God, pray for us sinners, now and at the hour of our death. Amen. Hail Mary, full of grace, the Lord is with thee. Blessed art thou among women, and blessed is the fruit of thy womb, Jesus. Holy Mary, Mother of God, pray for us sinners, now and at the hour of our death. Amen. Hail Mary, full of grace, the Lord is with thee. Blessed art thou among women, and blessed is the fruit of thy womb, Jesus. Holy Mary, Mother of God, pray for us sinners, now and at the hour of our death. Amen. Hail Mary, full of grace, the Lord is with thee. Blessed art thou among women, and blessed is the fruit of thy womb, Jesus. Holy Mary, Mother of God, pray for us sinners, now and at the hour of our death. Amen. Hail Mary, full of grace, the Lord is with thee. Blessed art thou among women, and blessed is the fruit of thy womb, Jesus. Holy Mary, Mother of God, pray for us sinners, now and at the hour of our death. Amen. Hail Mary, full of grace, the Lord is with thee. Blessed art thou among women, and blessed is the fruit of thy womb, Jesus. Holy Mary, Mother of God, pray for us sinners, now and at the hour of our death. Amen. Hail Mary, full of grace, the Lord is with thee. Blessed art thou among women, and blessed is the fruit of thy womb, Jesus. Holy Mary, Mother of God, pray for us sinners, now and at the hour of our death. Amen. Hail Mary, full of grace, the Lord is with thee. Blessed art thou among women, and blessed is the fruit of thy womb, Jesus. Holy Mary, Mother of God, pray for us sinners, now and at the hour of our death. Amen. Hail Mary, full of grace, the Lord is with thee. Blessed art thou among women, and blessed is the fruit of thy womb, Jesus. Holy Mary, Mother of God, pray for us sinners, now and at the hour of our death. Amen. Glory be to the Father, and to the Son, and to the Holy Spirit, as it was in the beginning, is now, and ever shall be, world without end. Amen. O my Jesus, forgive us our sins. Save us from the fires of hell. Lead all souls into heaven, especially those who are in most need of thy mercy. The second glorious mystery, the ascension of our Lord Jesus Christ. As the apostles stood with Jesus for the last time, and he assured them, I am with you always until the end of the age, he was taken up from their sight. They must have been tempted to dejection, to lose heart, to feel abandoned. But yet they had within them that recollection of the presence of the risen Lord and his promise that he would be with them always. That memory, those words, spurred them on to continue not only practicing the faith that he had taught them,

but to proclaim that good news, that gospel message to all the world. Our Father, who art in heaven, hallowed be thy name. Thy kingdom come, thy will be done on earth as it is in heaven. Give us this day our daily bread, and forgive us our trespasses, as we forgive those who trespass against us. And lead us not into temptation, but deliver us from evil. Amen. Hail Mary, full of grace, the Lord is with thee. Blessed art thou among women, and blessed is the fruit of thy womb, Jesus. Holy Mary, Mother of God, pray for us sinners, now and at the hour of our death. Amen. Hail Mary, full of grace, the Lord is with thee. Blessed art thou among women, and blessed is the fruit of thy womb, Jesus. Holy Mary, Mother of God, pray for us sinners, now and at the hour of our death. Amen. Hail Mary, full of grace, the Lord is with thee. Blessed art thou among women, and blessed is the fruit of thy womb, Jesus. Holy Mary, Mother of God, pray for us sinners, now and at the hour of our death. Amen. Hail Mary, full of grace, the Lord is with thee. Blessed art thou among women, and blessed is the fruit of thy womb, Jesus. Holy Mary, Mother of God, pray for us sinners, now and at the hour of our death. Amen. Hail Mary, full of grace, the Lord is with thee. Blessed art thou among women, and blessed is the fruit of thy womb, Jesus. Holy Mary, Mother of God, pray for us sinners, now and at the hour of our death. Amen. Hail Mary, full of grace, the Lord is with thee. Blessed art thou among women, and blessed is the fruit of thy womb, Jesus. Holy Mary, Mother of God, pray for us sinners, now and at the hour of our death. Amen. Hail Mary, full of grace, the Lord is with thee. Blessed art thou among women, and blessed is the fruit of thy womb, Jesus. Holy Mary, Mother of God, pray for us sinners, now and at the hour of our death. Amen. Hail Mary, full of grace, the Lord is with thee. Blessed art thou among women, and blessed is the fruit of thy womb, Jesus. Holy Mary, Mother of God, pray for us sinners, now and at the hour of our death. Amen. Hail Mary, full of grace, the Lord is with thee. Blessed art thou among women, and blessed is the fruit of thy womb, Jesus. Holy Mary, Mother of God, pray for us sinners, now and at the hour of our death. Amen. Hail Mary, full of grace, the Lord is with thee. Blessed art thou among women, and blessed is the fruit of thy womb, Jesus. Holy Mary, Mother of God, pray for us sinners, now and at the hour of our death. Amen. Glory be to the Father, and to the Son, and to the Holy Spirit, as it was in the beginning, is now, and ever shall be, world without end. Amen. O my Jesus, forgive us our sins. Save us from the fires of hell. Lead all souls into heaven, especially those in most need of thy mercy. The third glorious mystery, the descent of the Holy Spirit on the apostles and Mary. You know, without the gift of the Holy Spirit, even the recollection of the resurrection of Jesus and the apostles' ability to see him and to touch him would not have been enough. They cowered in fear, unable to fully live and proclaim what they had witnessed as his closest friends. But then, with the sound of rushing wind and what seemed like tongues of flame descending on each of the apostles, they, inspired by the Holy Spirit and filled with the gifts of the Spirit, were able to go out and to proclaim with their very lives and, of course, their words that Jesus is risen and that he is Lord. It is through the action and the grace of the Holy Spirit that we continue as the church to proclaim that same good news. Our Father, who art in heaven, hallowed be thy name. Thy kingdom come, thy will be done on earth as it is in heaven.
Give us this day our daily bread, and forgive us our trespasses, as we forgive those who trespass against us. And lead us not into temptation,

but deliver us from evil. Amen. Hail, Mary, full of grace, the Lord is with thee. Blessed art thou among women, and blessed is the fruit of thy womb, Jesus. Holy Mary, Mother of God, pray for us sinners, now and at the hour of our death. Amen. Hail, Mary, full of grace, the Lord is with thee. Blessed art thou among women, and blessed is the fruit of thy womb, Jesus. Holy Mary, Mother of God, pray for us sinners, now and at the hour of our death. Amen. Hail, Mary, full of grace, the Lord is with thee. Blessed art thou among women, and blessed is the fruit of thy womb, Jesus. Holy Mary, Mother of God, pray for us sinners, now and at the hour of our death. Amen. Hail, Mary, full of grace, the Lord is with thee. Blessed art thou among women, and blessed is the fruit of thy womb, Jesus. Holy Mary, Mother of God, pray for us sinners, now and at the hour of our death. Amen. Hail, Mary, full of grace, the Lord is with thee. Blessed art thou among women, and blessed is the fruit of thy womb, Jesus. Holy Mary, Mother of God, pray for us sinners, now and at the hour of our death. Amen. Hail, Mary, full of grace, the Lord is with thee. Blessed art thou among women, and blessed is the fruit of thy womb, Jesus. Holy Mary, Mother of God, pray for us sinners, now and at the hour of our death. Amen. Hail, Mary, full of grace, the Lord is with thee. Blessed art thou among women, and blessed is the fruit of thy womb, Jesus. Holy Mary, Mother of God, pray for us sinners, now and at the hour of our death. Amen. Hail, Mary, full of grace, the Lord is with thee. Blessed art thou among women, and blessed is the fruit of thy womb, Jesus. Holy Mary, Mother of God, pray for us sinners, now and at the hour of our death. Amen. Hail, Mary, full of grace, the Lord is with thee. Blessed art thou among women, and blessed is the fruit of thy womb, Jesus. Holy Mary, Mother of God, pray for us sinners, now and at the hour of our death. Amen. Hail, Mary, full of grace, the Lord is with thee. Blessed art thou among women, and blessed is the fruit of thy womb, Jesus. Holy Mary, Mother of God, pray for us sinners, now and at the hour of our death. Amen. Glory be to the Father, and to the Son, and to the Holy Spirit, as it was in the beginning, is now, and ever shall be, world without end. Amen. O my Jesus, forgive us our sins. Save us from the fires of hell. Lead all souls into heaven, especially those in most need of thy mercy. The fourth glorious mystery, the Assumption of the Blessed Virgin Mary, body and soul into heaven. It is this very mystery after which this glorious basilica, this cathedral, Mother Church of the Diocese of Covington is named. As people gather here to worship, that mystery is always set before us. Because she is Theotokos, the Mother of God, there is a logic that God, in his wisdom, would allow Mary to be assumed body and soul into heaven, that decay might not touch the body from which the Son of God took his humanity. And so as we meditate on this wonderful mystery in this cathedral basilica named after the Assumption of the Blessed Virgin Mary, we pray. Our Father who art in heaven, hallowed be thy name. Thy kingdom come, thy will be done on earth as it is in heaven. Give us this day our daily bread, and forgive us our trespasses, as we forgive those who trespass against us. And lead us not into temptation, but deliver us from evil. Amen. Hail Mary, full of grace, the Lord is with thee. Blessed art thou among women, and blessed is the fruit of thy womb, Jesus. Holy Mary, Mother of God, pray for us sinners, now and at the hour of our death. Amen. Hail, Mary, full of grace, the Lord is with thee. Blessed art thou among women, and blessed is the fruit of thy womb, Jesus. Holy Mary, Mother of God, pray for us sinners, now and at the hour of our death. Amen. Hail, Mary, full of grace, the Lord is with thee. Blessed art thou among women, and blessed is the fruit of thy womb, Jesus.

Holy Mary, Mother of God, pray for us sinners, now and at the hour of our death. Amen. Hail Mary, full of grace, the Lord is with thee. Blessed art thou among women, and blessed is the fruit of thy womb, Jesus. Holy Mary, Mother of God, pray for us sinners, now and at the hour of our death. Amen. Hail Mary, full of grace, the Lord is with thee. Blessed art thou among women, and blessed is the fruit of thy womb, Jesus. Holy Mary, Mother of God, pray for us sinners, now and at the hour of our death. Amen. Hail Mary, full of grace, the Lord is with thee. Blessed art thou among women, and blessed is the fruit of thy womb, Jesus. Holy Mary, Mother of God, pray for us sinners, now and at the hour of our death. Amen. Hail Mary, full of grace, the Lord is with thee. Blessed art thou among women, and blessed is the fruit of thy womb, Jesus. Holy Mary, Mother of God, pray for us sinners, now and at the hour of our death. Amen. Hail Mary, full of grace, the Lord is with thee. Blessed art thou among women, and blessed is the fruit of thy womb, Jesus. Holy Mary, Mother of God, pray for us sinners, now and at the hour of our death. Amen. Hail Mary, full of grace, the Lord is with thee. Blessed art thou among women, and blessed is the fruit of thy womb, Jesus. Holy Mary, Mother of God, pray for us sinners, now and at the hour of our death. Amen. Hail Mary, full of grace, the Lord is with thee. Blessed art thou among women, and blessed is the fruit of thy womb, Jesus. Holy Mary, Mother of God, pray for us sinners, now and at the hour of our death. Amen. Glory be to the Father, and to the Son, and to the Holy Spirit, as it was in the beginning, is now, and ever shall be, world without end. Amen. O my Jesus, forgive us our sins. Save us from the fires of hell. Lead all souls into heaven, especially those who are in most need of thy mercy. The fifth and the final glorious mystery, the coronation of the Blessed Virgin Mary as Queen of the angels and saints. As a matter of fact, this very mystery, the glory of the Blessed Virgin Mary crowned in heaven, is depicted just behind me on this magnificent window, one of the largest stained glass windows in the world, some 67 feet tall and 24 feet wide. It shows the Blessed Mother being crowned by her Son. And as our eyes and our heads look upward, our hope is stirred within our hearts that one day you and I might share in that same glory that has been given to the Mother of God. As we look at this magnificent window, it is only a hint of the glory that awaits us if we remain faithful to her Son. And so we pray. Our Father who art in heaven, hallowed be thy name. Thy kingdom come, thy will be done on earth as it is in heaven. Give us this day our daily bread, and forgive us our trespasses as we forgive those who trespass against us. And lead us not into temptation, but deliver us from evil. Amen. Hail Mary, full of grace, the Lord is with thee. Blessed art thou among women, and blessed is the fruit of thy womb, Jesus. Holy Mary, Mother of God, pray for us sinners, now and at the hour of our death. Amen. Hail Mary, full of grace, the Lord is with thee. Blessed art thou among women, and blessed is the fruit of thy womb, Jesus. Holy Mary, Mother of God, pray for us sinners, now and at the hour of our death. Amen. Hail Mary, full of grace, the Lord is with thee. Blessed art thou among women, and blessed is the fruit of thy womb, Jesus. Holy Mary, Mother of God, pray for us sinners, now and at the hour of our death. Amen. Hail Mary, full of grace, the Lord is with thee. Blessed art thou among women, and blessed is the fruit of thy womb, Jesus. Holy Mary, Mother of God, pray for us sinners, now and at the hour of our death. Amen. Hail Mary, full of grace, the Lord is with thee. Blessed art thou among women, and blessed is the fruit of thy womb, Jesus. Holy Mary, Mother of God, pray for us sinners, now and at the hour of our death. Amen. Hail Mary, full of grace, the Lord is with thee. Blessed art thou among women, and

And blessed is the fruit of thy womb, Jesus. Holy Mary, Mother of God, pray for us sinners, now and at the hour of our death. Amen. Hail Mary, full of grace, the Lord is with thee. Blessed art thou among women, and blessed is the fruit of thy womb, Jesus. Holy Mary, Mother of God, pray for us sinners, now and at the hour of our death. Amen. Hail Mary, full of grace, the Lord is with thee. Blessed art thou among women, and blessed is the fruit of thy womb, Jesus. Holy Mary, Mother of God, pray for us sinners, now and at the hour of our death. Amen. Hail Mary, full of grace, the Lord is with thee. Blessed art thou among women, and blessed is the fruit of thy womb, Jesus. Holy Mary, Mother of God, pray for us sinners, now and at the hour of our death. Amen. Hail Mary, full of grace, the Lord is with thee. Blessed art thou among women, and blessed is the fruit of thy womb, Jesus. Holy Mary, Mother of God, pray for us sinners, now and at the hour of our death. Amen. Hail, Mary, full of grace, the Lord is with thee. Blessed art thou among women, and blessed is the fruit of thy womb, Jesus. Holy Mary, Mother of God, pray for us sinners, now and at the hour of our death. Amen. Glory be to the Father, and to the Son, and to the Holy Spirit, as it was in the beginning, is now, and ever shall be, world without end. Amen. O my Jesus, forgive us our sins. Save us from the fires of hell. Lead all souls into heaven, especially those in most need of thy mercy. And we conclude our praying of the Holy Rosary in this magnificent basilica dedicated to the Mother of God, crowned Queen of the Angels and Saints, by praying, Hail, Holy Queen, Mother of Mercy, our life, our sweetness, and our hope. To thee do we cry, poor banished children of Eve. To thee do we send up our sighs, mourning and weeping in this valley of tears. Turn then, most gracious advocate, thine eyes of mercy toward us. And after this, our exile, show unto us the blessed fruit of thy womb, Jesus. O clement, O loving, O sweet Virgin Mary, pray for us, O Holy Mother of God, that we may be made worthy of the promises of Christ. Let us pray. O God, whose only begotten Son, by whose life, death, and resurrection has purchased for us the rewards of eternal life, grant, we beseech thee, that by meditating on these mysteries of the most holy rosary of the Blessed Virgin Mary, we may both imitate what they contain and obtain what they promise. Through the same Christ our Lord. Amen. May the divine assistance remain always with us. May the souls of the faithful departed, through the mercy of God, rest in peace. Holy Mother, with thy loving child, thy blessing give to us this day, in the name of the Father, and of the Son, and of the Holy Spirit. Amen. Well, thank you so much for joining me in meditating as we have on the glorious mysteries of the Most Holy Rosary of the Blessed Virgin Mary here in this grand and magnificent Cathedral Basilica of the Assumption of Mary, the Mother Church of the Diocese of Covington, Kentucky.

0: Hello, I'm Bishop Reed here in Christ Cathedral in Garden Grove, California. I want to invite you to join me in meditating on the mysteries of the Holy Rosary throughout the course of every day, right here on Catholic TV, America's Catholic Television Network.
1: 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Thank you for watching the Notre Dame Mass, and thank you so much for your support that allows us to bring it into so many homes.

Good morning. My name is Father Brian Cheng. I'm a Holy Cross priest and the rector of the Basilica of the Sacred Heart. The 50 days of the Easter season conclude with today's celebration of Pentecost. On this day, as recounted in the second chapter of the Acts of the Apostles, the Holy Spirit, the Advocate, was given as a gift to the disciples to strengthen them to go forth in the name of the Lord to bring the good news to all nations. It is the Spirit who enables us to proclaim that Jesus is Lord of all our lives. It is through the Spirit that peace and reconciliation are available to all. Thank you for joining us for Mass this morning.

In the name of the Father, and of the Son, and of the Holy Spirit. Amen. The grace and peace of our Lord Jesus Christ, the love of God, and the communion of the Holy Spirit be with you all. Good morning, brothers and sisters in Christ. We celebrate Pentecost Sunday this morning, where the church is gathered and the Holy Spirit descends upon Christ's people, those who are redeemed by his blood. This is the end of our Easter season, and so on this joyful day, we recall that time of old when the Holy Spirit came down to the apostles, sent them out on mission throughout the world to preach the good news, the gospel. The same is true for us today. We call to mind the times that we've failed to love as Christ has loved us, the times that we have failed to live with the Holy Spirit and to preach the good news. We ask for pardon and for peace, friends, as we celebrate these sacred mysteries. I confess.

May Almighty God have mercy on us, forgive us our sins, and bring us to everlasting life.

Let us pray. O God, who by the mystery of today's great feast, sanctify your whole church in every people and nation, pour out, we pray, the gifts of the Holy Spirit across the face of the earth. And with the divine grace that was at work when the gospel was first proclaimed, fill now once more the hearts of believers. Through our Lord Jesus Christ, your Son, who lives and reigns with you in the unity of the Holy Spirit,

A reading from the Acts of the Apostles. When the time for Pentecost was fulfilled, they were all in one place together, and suddenly there came from the sky a noise like a strong driving wind, and it filled the entire house in which they were. Then there appeared to them tongues as of fire, which parted and came to rest on each one of them, and they were all filled with the Holy Spirit, and began to speak in different tongues as the Spirit enabled them to proclaim. Now, there were devout Jews from every nation under heaven staying in Jerusalem. At this sound, they gathered in a large crowd, but they were confused because each one heard them speaking in his own language. They were astounded, and in amazement they asked, "Are not all these people who are speaking Galileans? Then, how does each of us hear them in his native language? We are Parthians, Medes, and Elamites, inhabitants of Mesopotamia, Judea, and Cappadocia, Pontus and Asia, Phrygia and Pamphylia, Egypt and the districts of Libya near Cyrene, as well as travelers from Rome, both Jews and converts to Judaism, Cretans and Arabs. Yet we hear them speaking in our own tongues of the mighty acts of God." The word of the Lord.

A reading from the first letter of St. Paul to the Corinthians. Brothers and sisters, no one can say Jesus is Lord except by the Holy Spirit. There are different kinds of spiritual gifts, but the same Spirit. There are different forms of service, but the same Lord. There are different workings, but the same God, who produces all of them in everyone. To each individual, the manifestation of the Spirit is given for some benefit. As a body is one, though it has many parts, and all the parts of the body, though many, are one body, so also Christ. For in one Spirit we were all baptized into one body, whether Jews or Greeks, slaves or free person, and we were all given to drink of one Spirit. The word of the Lord. Thanks be to God.

0: The Lord be with you. A reading from the Holy Gospel according to John. On the evening of that first day of the week, when the doors were locked where the disciples were, for fear of the Jews, Jesus came and stood in their midst and said to them, "Peace be with you." When he had said this, he showed them his hands and his side. The disciples rejoiced when they saw the Lord. Jesus said to them again, "Peace be with you. As the Father has sent me, so I send you." And when he had said this, he breathed on them and said to them, "Receive the Holy Spirit. Whose sins you forgive are forgiven them, and whose sins you retain are retained." The Gospel of the Lord.
1: Praise to you.
0: Well, friends, happy birthday. Today we celebrate the birthday of the church, and this is an interesting thing for us to celebrate. 50 days, Pentecost, 50 days since Easter, 7 weeks since we celebrated the resurrection of our Lord Jesus Christ, the thing that has marked believers from when Jesus walked this earth, is that they believed and professed and witnessed

to this resurrection that they had seen with their own eyes. And so it's a very interesting thing to call this day the birthday of the church. Reminds us that each one of us shows up here on this earth due to someone else or some other event. A birthday reminds us that it's not my own birth that makes me a Christian. And I've often thought, well, what would another birthday in the church look like? Could we say that it's the resurrection of our Lord? That's the most defining thing about a Christian's life, is the way they witness to the love, the mercy, the presence of Christ. But friends, it is true that today, the descent of the Holy Spirit is a fitting birthday for us. Maybe you've been in this place before. Maybe this is your first time here on a Sunday Mass. Welcome. My name is Father Andrew Fritz. I'm Associate Vocations Director for the Congregation of Holy Cross with the priests and brothers here on campus. And this is our campus's church. There's a lot of people that have come and gone through those same doors that you walked into this morning. And many more, if you haven't noticed, are on these walls here in this basilica. This is me giving you free rein to just take in the beauty of all of these holy men and women on the stained glass, up above on the ceiling, all the way towards the back of the nave, where we have this cross. And after Mass, I invite you to go back there, look up at the ceiling of Our Lady's Chapel back there, and to notice a cross with many saints surrounding it, and the words Spes Unica engraved on that ceiling here at Our Lady's University and in the Basilica of Our Lady of the Sacred Heart. Friends, there are many holy men and women who gave their life for not just a belief, not an idea, but out of witnessing to what they themselves had experienced. And I dare say that each one of us that desires to take our faith seriously owe it not to our own mind to come up with the best reasoning for why following Jesus seems right, not our best arguments that we come up with in our armchair in our room of why God might actually be real and why he might exist. Friends, we owe our faith to someone who told us about Jesus and told us about the gospel, the good news that's meant for the poor, to afflict the comfortable and to comfort the afflicted. Friends, if you've experienced anything of what I have just said, you've experienced the power of the Holy Spirit working through the church, the members of Christ's body, and we encounter them each and every day in the people in our pews, in the faces of the saints here in the Basilica, and more importantly, in the countless number of people who aren't here in the pews and who would not hear of Jesus if we weren't to speak it. When the tongues of fire descended upon the apostles, as we read in the Acts of the Apostles, it was a tongue of fire. And it wasn't like ChatGPT was used so that the rest of the disciples could understand what someone was saying in their own language. It was that someone was speaking their own language and others were able to hear it as if they were speaking their own language. Like I'm talking to you in Arabic and you're understanding in French, but you hear my Arabic and you hear it as French. Friends, this is an amazing thing that the church can go out and proclaim the gospel in a way that it is understandable and recognizable, because that is what Jesus desires for each one of us, to live out of a relationship with him that is totally ours and also not meant for us alone. For you and I are called to go to the countless millions of other people and proclaim Spes Unica, that our cross is, our hope is only in the cross, and only in the cross can the greatest of hopes be found. We leave this Easter season, Jesus is not only resurrected from the dead, he's ascended into heaven. It may feel at times like he's lost, that we've gone away from him, but friends, we need to go out in this ordinary time that begins tomorrow and seek him, seek the Lord where he is gone, knowing that the Holy Spirit keeps us tethered to him in prayer and keeps us centered on the mission that is not ours, but for which we are necessary in order to see it to fulfillment.
that the great cloud of witnesses can include our lives and the

0: Together we profess our faith. I believe in one God, the Father Almighty, maker of heaven and earth, of all things visible and invisible. I believe in one Lord Jesus Christ, the only begotten Son of God, born of the Father before all ages, God from God, light from light, true God from true God, begotten not made, consubstantial with the Father. Through him all things were made. For our salvation, he came down from heaven. The Holy Spirit was born of the Virgin Mary, and he became man. For our Savior was crucified on the righteous power, the suffered death and buried, and rose again on the third day, in accordance with the Scriptures. He ascended into heaven, and he sat at the right hand of the Father. He will come again in glory to judge the living and the dead. I believe in the Holy Spirit, the Lord, the giver of life, who proceeds from the Father and the Son, who with the Father and the Son is adored and glorified, and who has spoken through the prophets. I believe in one holy Catholic and Apostolic Church. Trusting in God's abundant love for us, we bring him our needs, prayers, and petitions with one voice.
1: For all members of the church, may the Holy Spirit help us make a joyful and fruitful witness to the gospel. Let us pray to the Lord. For peace and prosperity throughout the world, let us pray to the Lord. For those suffering or burdened with difficulty, may the hope found in the Lord's faithfulness bring them consolation and joy. Let us pray to the Lord. For teachers in this faith community and at this university, may the Spirit give them counsel and understanding in their vital work. Let us pray to the Lord. For those who have died in the light of faith, especially members of the Notre Dame family and the Congregation of Holy Cross, may they, through the mercy of God, rest in the fullness of peace. Let us pray to the Lord.
0: God our Father, you sent your Son to show us the way. We ask you that you listen to our needs and prayers this day, for we make all of them through Christ our Lord.

It is truly right and just, our duty and our salvation, always and everywhere to give you thanks. Lord, Holy Father, Almighty and Eternal God, for bringing your Paschal mystery to completion, you bestowed the Holy Spirit today on those you made your adopted children by uniting them to your only begotten Son. This same Spirit, as the Church came to birth, opened to all peoples the knowledge of God and brought together the many languages of the earth in profession.

You are indeed holy, O Lord, and all you have created rightly gives you praise. For through your Son, our Lord Jesus Christ, by the power and working of the Holy Spirit, you give life to all things and you make them holy. And you never cease to gather a people to yourself, so that from the rising of the sun to its setting, a pure sacrifice may be offered to your name. Therefore, O Lord, we humbly implore you, by the same Spirit graciously make holy these gifts we have brought to you for consecration, that they may become the body and blood of your Son, our Lord Jesus Christ, at whose command we celebrate these mysteries. For on the night he was betrayed, he himself took bread, and giving you thanks, he said the blessing, broke the bread, and gave it to his disciples, saying, "Take this, all of you, and eat of it, for this is my body, which will be given up for you."

In a similar way, when supper was ended, he took the chalice, and giving you thanks, he said the blessing, and gave the chalice to his disciples, saying, "Take this, all of you, and drink from it, for this is the chalice of my blood, the blood of the new and eternal covenant, which will be poured out for you and for many for the forgiveness of sins.

Therefore, O Lord, as we celebrate the memorial of the saving passion of your Son, his wondrous resurrection and ascension into heaven, and as we look forward to his second coming, we offer you in thanksgiving this holy and living sacrifice. Look, we pray, upon the oblation of your church and recognizing the sacrificial victim by whose death you willed to reconcile us to yourself. Grant that we who are nourished by the body and blood of your Son and filled with his Holy Spirit may become one body, one spirit in Christ. May he make of us an eternal offering to you so that we may obtain an inheritance with your elect, especially with the most blessed Virgin Mary, Mother of God, with blessed Joseph, her spouse, with your blessed apostles and glorious martyrs, with Saint André Bissette, blessed Basil Moreau, and with all the saints on whose constant intercession in your presence we rely for unfailing help. May this sacrifice of our reconciliation, we pray, O Lord, advance the peace and salvation of all the world. Be pleased to confirm in faith and charity your pilgrim church on earth with your servant, Leo our Pope and Kevin our Bishop, the order of bishops, all the clergy, and the entire people you have gained for your own. Listen graciously to the prayers of this family whom you have summoned before you. In your compassion, O merciful Father, gather to yourself all your children scattered throughout the world. To our departed brothers and sisters, and to all who were pleasing to you at their passing from this life, give kind admittance to your kingdom. There we hope to enjoy forever the fullness of your glory through Christ our Lord, through whom you bestow on the world all that is good. Through him and with him and in him, O God, Almighty Father,

At the Savior's command, and formed by divine teaching, we dare to say, Our Father, who art in heaven, hallowed be thy name. Thy kingdom come, thy will be done, on earth as it is in heaven. Give us this day our daily bread, and forgive us our trespasses, as we forgive those who trespass against us. Lead us not into temptation, but deliver us. Deliver us, Lord, we pray, from every evil. Graciously grant peace in our days, that by the help of your mercy, we may be always free from sin and safe from all distress, as we await the blessed hope and the coming of our Savior, Jesus Christ. Lord Jesus Christ, who said to your apostles, Peace I leave you, my peace I give you, look not on our sins, but on the faith of your church, and graciously grant her peace and unity in accordance with your will, who live and reign forever and ever. Amen. The peace of the Lord be with you always. And with your spirit. Let us offer to one another Christ's peace.

Behold, the Lamb of God. Behold him who takes away the sins of the world. Blessed are those who are called to the supper of the Lamb.

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O God, who bestow heavenly gifts upon your church, safeguard, we pray, the grace you have given, that the gift of the Holy Spirit poured out upon her may retain all its force, and that this spiritual food may gain her abundance of eternal redemption, through Christ our Lord. Amen. Thank you for your prayers and participation at this liturgy on this Pentecost Sunday. We go forth in the presence of the Holy Spirit. And know of my prayers for you. Please pray for my ministry as Associate Vocations Director. I walk with many young men in particular who feel a call to religious life and priesthood, especially in the congregation of Holy Cross. And I just looked the other day, there were 3.9 million graduating high school seniors just in the past few weeks. I know that there are souls being called to Christ. Each one of us has our own special relationship with the Lord. And so we ask for that ration of the Holy Spirit to call us on that mission, which may seem scary, but invites us closer to Christ, who is our best of friends and the one who will keep us centered along life's journey. The Lord be with you. And may Almighty God bless you, the Father, and the Son, and the Holy Spirit. Amen.

Thank you for joining us for Mass from the Basilica of the Sacred Heart on the campus of the University of Notre Dame. More information can be found on the Basilica website. We look forward to joining you for Mass next week.

Laudato Jesus Christus, praise be Jesus Christ. Welcome to Pentecost Sunday Mass with Pope Leo XIV, celebrated here in the Basilica of St. Peter. I'm Father Paul Samasumo, and it's a privilege for me to bring you the commentary, some commentary during this Eucharistic celebration, as well as translation of some of the liturgical texts. Welcome to our partner broadcasters, EWTN Television, Salt and Light Television, Shalom World Television Network, Catholic TV, Catholic Faith Network in America, Atmadashan TV India, Luminous Radio. And of course, as always, we are glad to have our shortwave listeners joining us also on this broadcast. To those of you joining us through the Vatican News portal or vaticannews.va, our various social media channels and digital platforms, we are so glad that you found time to be with Pope Leo today on this special Mass celebrated and commemorating the birthday of the Church. To our national diocesan and religious-owned television and radio stations, welcome. And as always, we are happy that you are picking this transmission wherever you are. You are most welcome indeed. Today, gathered here in the Basilica of St. Peter, we are celebrating this special feast of Pentecost. Pentecost Sunday concludes the Easter season. In other words, ordinary time returns on Monday. This liturgical celebration commemorates the descent of the Holy Spirit upon the apostles when the apostles were gathered in Jerusalem together with the Blessed Virgin Mary. And as I said, it is also considered the birthday of the Church. As you can see, those of you that are watching us on your television or your screen, you have seen here right on your screen various dignitaries that have come to attend this special celebration. Earlier on, we saw some of the priests who are already seated, and everybody is wearing red. The color of this celebration is red, symbolizing the tongues of fire that descended on the apostles and the disciples. And it's also red is the color that signifies the Holy Spirit. Of course, in the Church, red is also always a sign of the blood of Christian martyrs. With the readings today, we also have the sequence. The sequence is a special hymn in

down in Latin. It's actually sung in the, or recited, chanted rather, in the Gregorian chant. And the sequence, these are poetic songs that are only used on very special occasions like this one. I think there are just about four occasions in the whole liturgical calendar that we have the sequence. It comes just before the gospel. Today's liturgy emphasizes also the seven gifts of the Holy Spirit, which guide us in our daily lives. And those gifts of the Holy Spirit, I'm sure you know, are wisdom, the ability to see things through God's perspective. We also have the gift of understanding, deepening our insight into the mystery of the faith and religion. There is the gift of counsel, which refers to the right judgment to discern between right and wrong. We also have the gift of fortitude. It's about courage and spiritual strength that gives us the strength to stand up to our faith, for our faith, even in the face of adversity. Knowledge is also one of the gifts of the Holy Spirit, that is the capacity to understand the meaning of God and our relationship with Him. Piety is also one of the gifts of the Holy Spirit, a deep reverence and affection for God. During Pentecost Mass, the Paschal candle is also prominent. Right now, the procession is underway, has started, being led, of course, by the cross and the candle bearers. Beautifully decorated basilica today with red roses.

0: Fratelli e sorelle,
1: brothers and sisters,
0: Pentecost,
1: the culmination of the Easter season, invites us to contemplate the mystery of our filial consecration and the omnipresence of the Spirit of communion upon the Church and all nations. Through the sprinkling of water, we ask that the Spirit renew all things and rekindle within us the freshness of Christian life first received in baptism. The Holy Father will now bless the water with which will be sprinkled the congregation. Lord our God, in your mercy, be present to your people's prayers, and for us who recall the wondrous work of our creation,

and still create our work of the redemption. Graciously bless this water, for you created water to make the fields fruitful and to refresh and cleanse our bodies. You also made water the instrument of your mercy, and through water you freed your people from slavery and quenched their thirst in the desert. Through water, the prophets proclaimed the new covenant you were to enter upon with the human race. And last of all, through water, which Christ made holy in the Jordan, you have renewed our corrupted nature in the bath of regeneration. Therefore, may this water be for us a memorial of the baptism we have received, and grant that we may share in the gladness of our brothers and sisters who at Easter have received their baptism, through Christ who is our Lord. The Holy Father, blessing the water. This is the rite of aspergers, the rite of sprinkling the congregation with holy water, symbolizing penance, spiritual cleansing. Water gives life and purifies, and having been cleansed, we can celebrate the Eucharist. The Holy Father now sprinkling the congregation. And the Sistine Choir singing Vidi Aqua.

0: Preghiamo.
1: Let us pray. O God, who by the mystery of today's great feast, sanctify your whole church in every people and nation, pour out, we pray, the gifts of the Holy Spirit across the face of the earth, and with the divine grace that was at work when the gospel was first proclaimed. Fill now once more the hearts of our believers through our Lord Jesus Christ, your Son, who lives and reigns with you in the unity of the Holy Spirit, one God forever and ever. And with the opening prayer said, we enter into the Liturgy of the Word. The first reading is from the Acts of the Apostles. Very packed basilica here. In front is the sea of red roses and white roses.
2: Del libro de los Hechos de los Apóstoles.
1: When the day of Pentecost arrived, the apostles were all together in one place, and suddenly there came from heaven a sound like a mighty rushing wind, and it filled the entire house where they were sitting. And divided tongues as of fire appeared to them and rested on each one of them. And they were filled with the Holy Spirit and began to speak in other tongues as the Spirit gave them utterance. Now they were dwelling in Jerusalem, Jews, devout men from every nation under heaven, and at this sound the multitude came together, and they were bewildered, because each one was hearing them speak in his own language. And they were amazed and astonished, saying, "Are not all these who are speaking Galileans? And how is it that we hear each of us in his own native language? Parthians, Medes, and Elamites, and residents of Mesopotamia, Judea, and Cappadocia, Pontus, Asia, Persia, and Pamphylia, Egypt, and the parts of Libya belonging to Cyrene, and visitors from Rome, both Jews and proselytes, Cretans and Arabians. We hear them telling in our own tongues the mighty works of God." The responsorial psalm: "Send forth your Spirit, O Lord, and renew the face of the earth."

0: And now we listen to the second reading, a reading from the letter of St. Paul to the Corinthians.
1: A reading from the first letter of St. Paul to the Corinthians. Brothers and sisters, no one can say Jesus is Lord except in the Holy Spirit. Now there are varieties of gifts, but the same Spirit. And there are varieties of service, but the same Lord. And there are varieties of activities, but it is the same God who empowers them all in everyone. To each is given the manifestation of the Spirit for the common good. For just as the body is one and has many members, and all the members of the body, though many, are one body, so it is with Christ. For in one Spirit, we were all baptized into one body, Jews or Greeks, slaves or free, and all were made to drink of one Spirit.

And now, as I said earlier on, at the beginning of the Mass, the choir is going to lead us in singing what is known as the Pentecost sequence, that is in Latin, basically saying, "Come, Holy Spirit, come, and from your celestial home, shed a ray of light divine."

This ancient poem, chanted in Gregorian melody, emphasizing the solemnity of this occasion. Now the sequence done, we have the proclamation, the gospel acclamation rather, and we have the deacons and the candle bearers in procession. The gospel acclamation, come Holy Spirit, fill the hearts of your faithful and kindle in them the fire of your love.

0: The Gospel reading according to St. John. And now, incensing the book of the Gospels is done on solemn occasions, preparing us to listen to the word of God himself.
1: La sera di quel giorno,
0: on the evening of that day, the first day of the week, the doors being locked where the disciples were for fear of the Jews, Jesus came and stood among them and said to them, "Peace be with you." When he had said this, he showed them his hands and his side. Then the disciples were glad when they saw the Lord. Jesus said to them again, "Peace be with you. As the Father has sent me, even so, I am sending you." And when he had said this, he breathed on them and said to them, "Receive the Holy Spirit. If you forgive the sins of any, they are forgiven. If you withhold forgiveness from any, it is withheld."
1: Verbum Domini.
0: The Gospel of the Lord.

The deacon will now take the book of the Gospels to the Holy Father in procession, and the Holy Father is going to kiss the book of the Gospels, and with it he is going to bless us. Just in case you are joining us, this is the Pentecost Sunday Mass being celebrated here in the Basilica of St. Peter. Very solemn occasion, and also a very joyous occasion indeed. Bright colors, a sea of red vestments in front there, from the cardinals, the bishops, and the priests who are at this Mass. With Pentecost, we conclude the Easter time, and then we shall enter into the liturgical season of ordinary time. The Holy Father blessing us with the book of the Gospels. And now we shall listen to his homily as he speaks to us on this Pentecost Sunday.

0: Cari fratelli e sorelle,
1: dear brothers and sisters,
0: the Easter season reaches
1: its fulfillment today,
0: and the solemnity of Pentecost.
1: To highlight the continuity of this salvific event, the Gospel takes us back to the first days of the week, that is, to that new day in which the risen Jesus appeared to the disciples, showing them his hand and his side. The Lord reveals his glorious body, specifically his wounds, the marks of the crucifixion, these signs of the passion, more eloquently than any other word, are now transfigured. He who was dead lives forever. Upon seeing the Lord, the disciples too are restored back to life.

They had been shut themselves up in the upper room, overcome by fear, but Jesus comes and stands among them, even through the doors which were closed. He passes through our death, opening the tomb and throwing it wide open when there was no way out of us. Christ accompanies his action with the words, "Peace be with you." And immediately afterwards, he breathes the Holy Spirit upon the disciples. The risen one is full of life. After having proven that he was restored to life as a true man, he bestows the life of God as the beloved Son of the Father, who has become for our sake our brother and redeemer. In the same upper room where he instituted the new and eternal covenant, Jesus pours out the Spirit. The place of the Last Supper and betrayal is now transformed. The tomb of the apostles becomes the entire church and the womb of the resurrection. Pentecost, therefore, is a Paschal feast and a feast of the body of Christ, which by grace is all of us. In celebrating this mystery, I would like to focus on three aspects. First of all, the Spirit of the Risen One is the Spirit of peace. Indeed, through the Paschal mystery, Christ restores peace between God and humanity, and the Holy Spirit pours his peace into our hearts and spreads it through the world. This peace stems from the forgiveness and leads us to forgiveness. It begins with the forgiveness given by Jesus himself, whom he betrayed, condemned, and crucified, surprising us with his love. The Risen One himself says, "If you forgive the sins of any, they are forgiven." With these words, Jesus involves in us in a divine work, for only God can forgive sins. This authority is bestowed as a sign of universal reconciliation. The Lord pours out his Spirit of peace from one end of history to the other. For who has redeemed everyone from the death excludes no one. Indeed, the Holy Spirit is Lord and giver of life since the beginning of creation, when he hovered over the waters. And now, in renewing creation, he transforms the history of the world. Pentecost truly appears as the feast of the new covenant, the covenant between God and all the people of the world. While the roaring sound from above, the wind and the tongues of fire in the upper room are reminiscent of the ancient signs of Sinai, God's holy law is inscribed in our hearts, engraved by the Spirit with the letters of love in the flesh of Christ and in his body of the Church. This is the rule of peace, the twofold commandment of love that the Spirit reminds us with every heartbeat. With our heart, we can therefore pray, "Veni Sancte Spiritus," for he has already been given to us. We can long for him, for he has already been promised to us. We can welcome him, for he himself is the sweet guest of our soul. A second point is that the Spirit of the Risen One is the Spirit of mission. As the Father has sent me, says the Lord, so I send you. We are consequently drawn into Jesus' mission, the mission of the one who proceeds from God and returns to God through the power of the Spirit, who is
who in turn proceeds from the Father and the Son and is worshipped and glorified with them as one God. The Holy Spirit is the living charity of Christ that fuels us, spurs us, and sustains us in our mission, while bestowing on the apostles

power of peace, the power to preach, the same Spirit teaches humanity the word of salvation. Now that the apostles have received the breath of the risen one within themselves, this proclamation pours from their lips, borne by the voice of Peter and those who are with him. On the day of Pentecost, the apostles begin to proclaim Jesus crucified and risen. In other words, the mighty works of God are summed up in redemption, which begins with faith. Indeed, the first work of the Holy Spirit in us is the faith with which we profess Jesus is Lord. This faith lives and is expressed in every good deed, in every act of mercy and virtue. The work of God, therefore, is each one of us who came here today from all parts of the world, invited to the Lord's table, gathered to listen to His word, and called to bear witness to it everywhere. Dear friends, we are truly co-workers of the gospel. The whole church is the protagonist, not merely its guardian. Through the power of the Spirit, our proclamation is filled with joy and hope. For we, yes, we ourselves, are the newness of the world, the light and the salt of the earth. Certainly, not because of our own merit or privilege, but because of the word of the Lord, who sanctifies the sinner, heals the leper, and transforms the one who denied him into an apostle. As we can clearly see, there are changes that do not bring new life to the world, but make it grow old and through error and voiceless. Nevertheless, the Holy Spirit enlightens minds and instills new vitality in our hearts. This is how He transfigures history, opening it to salvation, which is the gift of the Lord and which He offers to everyone. The church's mission bears witness to this offer, thereby transforming the world, the world's confusion into communion with God and among ourselves. The mission begins by proclaiming the truth about God and man, for the Spirit of the Risen One is the Spirit of truth, whom the Lord Himself promised us, asking for the unity of His Church, a unity founded on the love of God, the source of our love. The Spirit, who has spoken through the prophets, always promotes unity in truth, for He imbues in us understanding, harmony, and coherence of life. As St. Augustine teaches, the Holy Spirit willed that this should be the sign of His presence, the gift of tongues that are understood within the one faith. The Paraclete protects us from everything that hinders this understanding, including partisanship, hypocrisy, facts, and the obscure light of the gospel. The truth that God gives us thus stands as a liberating word for all people, a message that transforms every culture from within. Indeed, the Spirit of the Risen One is not poured out once and for all, but constantly. Just as the Eucharist is the living presence of Christ who nourishes us unceasingly, so too does the Holy Spirit imprint His character upon us in baptism, which makes us Christians, in confirmation, which establishes us as witnesses, in holy orders, which constitutes ministers and shepherds for God's people. In every sacrament, He is the dator
glory, the source of holiness, who multiplies gifts and charisms through prayer, works, and mercy in the study of the Word of God. As the Apostle teaches us, to each is given the manifestation of the Spirit for the common good. It is precisely for this reason that we are the Church, the one body that lives in God and serves the world. Thanks to the Spirit, we can bring true peace to all, the truth that serves, the same Christ, our Lord. Dear friends, with fervent hearts, let us pray today that the Spirit of the Risen One may save us from the evil of war, which is overcome not by superpower, but by the omnipotence of love. Let us pray that He free humanity from misery, which is redeemed not by immeasurable wealth, but by an inexhaustible gift. Let us pray that He heals us from the scourge of sin through the salvation proclaimed to all people in the name of Jesus. This is the grace that instills courage in the apostles. May He similarly instill us in us today and always through the intercession of Mary, Mother of the Church. Pope Leo, just concluding his homily on this solemnity of Pentecost, among other many nuggets from his homily, telling us that the same Spirit in the upper room, it is the same Spirit in the upper room who instituted the Eucharist, that Jesus now pours out the Holy Spirit on us. The Spirit who has spoken through the prophet always promises unity in truth. He gives us understanding, harmony, and coherence of life. The Pope also imploring us with fervent hearts. He says, let us pray today that the Spirit of the Risen One may free us from the evils of war, which is overcome not by superpower, but by omnipotence of love. And now we recite together the Creed.

And now it's time for the prayers of the faithful. Brothers and sisters, docile to the Holy Spirit who intercedes in us with inexhaustible groaning, let us raise our common prayers to God. Let us pray to the Lord. Lord, hear us. And the first prayer is in Chinese. Let us pray for the Holy Church. May the spirit of wisdom, presence, present in the church, unify us, call the light of the risen one to shine within her, and encourage her to lead all people to holiness. Praying for the Holy Church in Chinese. Let us pray for the Pope and all the pastors of the Church. May the spirit of fortitude sustain Pope Leo and all pastors, renew in them the zeal and courage in proclaiming the gospel, and grant them the grace to love and serve the Church. And the next prayer will be in Swahili. Let us pray for all people of the earth and their leaders. May the spirit of counsel enlighten the hearts of all the rulers and people, guide them in the pursuit of true good, justice, and peace, and strengthen in all the desire for fraternity. Having listened to a prayer in Swahili, now we have Portuguese. Let us pray for those who are experiencing trials and suffering. May the spirit of consolation heal the brokenhearted, sustain the sick and those in pain, and grant a vision of hope to all who are discouraged. And the last prayer is in Hindi. Let us pray for those gathered here today. May the spirit of communion make of us an offering pleasing to God, unite all lives more closely to Christ, and fill us with the joy of spreading the sweet fragrance of the gospel through the world.

Accept, O God, our prayer, and grant that the fire of the Holy Spirit poured forth into our hearts may make us fervent in love through Christ, who is our Lord. At this point, the liturgy now evolves into the liturgy of the Eucharist and the offertory, where we offer the bread and wine. As we offer the bread and wine, we also present ourselves before God's altar, that we too may be transformed into the body and blood of the Lord. And now we see the procession bringing to the altar the species that will be used during this celebration, very special celebration of Pentecost.

The Holy Father now blessing the incense and incensing the altar. As the incense is also the gifts that are on the altar, the bread and wine.

0: And as the deacon turns to incense the congregation, a reminder to all of us that may this fragrant incense remind us also that we are God's holy people. We are His holy temple.
1: Pregate, fratelli e sorelle, perché il mio e vostro sacrificio sia gradito a Dio Padre Onnipotente. Mando Padre,
0: grant, we pray, O Lord, that as promised by your Son, the Holy Spirit may reveal to us more abundantly the hidden mystery of this sacrifice and graciously lead us into all truth. Through Christ, who is our Lord.
1: Il Signore sia con voi.
2: E con il tuo spirito.
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1: e giusta.
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1: grazie,
0: always and everywhere to give you thanks,
1: a te,
0: love,
1: Signore, Padre Santo,
0: Lord, Holy Father,
1: Dio
0: Almighty and Eternal God,
1: oggi
0: for
1: a
0: bringing your Paschal mystery
1: Pasquale
0: to completion.
1: E su coloro che
0: you bestowed the Holy Spirit today on those you made your adopted
1: Spirito
0: children
1: Santo
0: by uniting them to your
1: nascente,
0: only begotten Son. The same Spirit, as the Church came to birth, opened to all people the knowledge of God and brought together the many languages of the earth in professing one faith. Therefore, overcome with this Paschal joy, every land, every people exalts your praise, and even the heavenly powers with the angelic host sing together the unending hymn of your glory as we acclaim, Holy, Holy,

0: celebrating at the altar with the Pope Cardinal Francis Arinze, also among the two Monsignor prelates in the College of Cardinals. He is the Prefect Emeritus of the Congregation for Divine Worship, taking part in this Pentecost Sunday Mass.
1: The Holy Father now inviting us to pray together with our Father.

0: Lord Jesus Christ, you said to your apostles, peace I leave you, my peace I give you. Look not on our sins, but on the faith of your church, and graciously grant her peace and unity in accordance with your will, who live and reign forever and ever.
1: Amen.
0: The peace of the Lord be with you always.
2: Nello spirito del Cristo risorto, scambiatevi il dono della pace.
0: The deacon now inviting us to share with each other a sign of peace, which you can also do wherever you are, to those that are watching or listening to this broadcast, the solemnity of Pentecost. We also at the same time pray and wish the world peace, as the Holy Father told us in the homily. In the meantime, we see the priests who are fanning out across the basilica to take their place in readiness for the distribution of Holy Communion. I'm told there are 5,000 gathered in this basilica for this Mass. Very big turnout indeed for such a lovely celebration, almost full to capacity.

0: Ecco l'agnello di Dio, ecco colui che toglie i peccati del mondo. Beati gli invitati alla cena dell'agnello.
1: Father and those that are assisting at the altar, together with the ministers now receiving Holy Communion, and shortly everybody else in the cathedral will receive Holy Communion. We can also unite ourselves spiritually that the most blessed sacrament in the presence of Jesus may be truly present also to me and my family wherever I am, and that we may never be parted from him. And then suddenly there came from heaven a sound like a mighty rush of wind. This is the communion antiphon being sung by the Sistine Chapel Choir right now.

case you are just joining us, the Eucharist being celebrated is the Mass of the Pentecost. This is a live broadcast of the Pentecost Mass celebrated by Pope Leo XIV in the Basilica of St. Peter's. We are slowly coming to the end of this Eucharistic celebration. Let us pray. O God, who has bestowed heavenly gifts upon your Church, safeguard, we pray, the grace you have given, that the gift of the Holy Spirit poured out upon her may retain all its force, and that the spiritual food may gain her abundant eternal redemption. The final prayer. And now the final blessing. Bow your heads and pray for God's blessing. May God, the Father of light, who was pleased to enlighten the disciples' minds by the outpouring of the Spirit, the Paraclete, grant you gladness by his blessings and make you always abound with the gifts of the same Spirit. May the wondrous flame that appeared above the disciples powerfully cleanse your hearts from every evil. And may God, who has pleased to unite many tongues in the professions of the faith, give you perseverance in the same faith, and by believing may you journey with hope and a clear vision. And now the blessing.

the Holy Father leaving the altar and before the image of Our Lady, Mother of God. Meanwhile, the choir leads us in a Marian antiphon of Regina Shelley. Queen of Heaven, rejoice, alleluia.

Simply You're now in possession at the end of this lovely mass celebrated in the Basilica. The cross bearer, the candle bearers, the cardinals also now joining in the procession together with the bishops. And with these images of the Holy Father, the concelebrants, ministers who participated in the altar leaving the procession, we have now come to the end of the live broadcast of the Feast of Pentecost Mass. On this day, I wish you to receive the gifts of the Holy Spirit. I'm Father Paul Samasumo. May I invite you, if you can, to visit our website, vaticannews.va. There you will find information about playback of the Mass of today, news of the Vatican, church news from all over the world.

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Laudato Jesus Christus, praise be Jesus Christ.

0: Good morning and happy Pentecost Sunday. It's great to be with you. Thanks to our friends at WLVI TV Channel 56 for bringing the Mass to you, and also to all those who are watching on Catholic TV. Welcome. I'm thrilled to welcome back my classmate and esteemed friend, Father Richard Erickson, who is visiting, and it's so great to see you again. Father Rich, as you might know, served in the United States Air Force, retiring with the rank of Brigadier General, also as Vicar General of the Archdiocese, and he's joined by a number of friends, among them Tom and Gretchen Biggins and their family. Tom is going to be one of our trustees here at Catholic TV, and already is at St. John's Seminary, so it's great to have you all with us. And Father Rich, if you could, on this Memorial Day weekend, please lead us in prayer.
1: Thank you, Bishop. In the name of the Father, and of the Son, and of the Holy Spirit.
2: Amen.
1: May the grace of our Lord Jesus Christ, the love of God our Father, and the communion of the Holy Spirit be with you all.
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1: We pray for the outpouring of the Holy Spirit as we call to mind our sins.
4: Lord Jesus, you raised the dead to life in the Spirit. Lord, have mercy.
5: Lord, have mercy.
4: Lord Jesus, you bring pardon and peace to the sinner. Christ, have mercy.
5: Christ, have mercy.
4: Lord Jesus, you bring light to those in darkness. Lord, have mercy.
5: Lord, have mercy.
1: May Almighty God have mercy on us, forgive us our sins, and bring us to everlasting life.
2: Amen.
1: Glory to God in the highest, and on earth peace to people of goodwill. We praise you, we bless you, we adore you, we glorify you, we give you thanks for your great glory. Lord God, heavenly King, O God, almighty Father, Lord Jesus Christ, only begotten Son, Lord God, Lamb of God, Son of the Father, you take away the sins of the world, have mercy on us. You take away the sins of the world, receive our prayer. You are seated at the right hand of the Father, have mercy on us. For you alone are the Holy One, you alone are the Lord, you alone are the Most High, Jesus Christ, with the Holy Spirit and the glory of God the Father. Amen.
6: Let us pray.
1: O God, who by the mystery of today's great feast sanctify your whole church and every people and nation, pour out, we pray, the gifts of your Holy Spirit across the face of the earth, and with divine grace that was at work when the gospel was first proclaimed, fill now once more the hearts of believers. Through our Lord Jesus Christ, your Son, who lives and reigns with you in the unity of the Holy Spirit, God, forever and ever.
2: Amen.
7: A reading from the Acts of the Apostles. When the time for Pentecost was fulfilled, they were all in one place together. And suddenly there came from the sky a noise like a strong driving wind, and it filled the entire house in which they were. Then they appeared to them tongues of fire, which parted and came to rest on each one of them. And they were all filled with the Holy Spirit and began to speak in different tongues as the Spirit enabled them to proclaim. Now there were devout Jews from every nation under heaven staying in Jerusalem. At this sound, they gathered in a large crowd. But they were confused, because each one of them heard them speaking in his own language. They were astounded, and in amazement they asked, "Are not all these people who are speaking Galileans? Then how does each one of us hear them in his native language? We are Parthians, Medes, and Elamites, inhabitants of Mesopotamia, Judea,

0: Cappadocia, Pontus and Asia, Phrygia and Pamphylia, Egypt and the districts of Libya near Cyrene, as well as travelers from Rome, both Jews and converts to Judaism, Cretans and Arabs, and yet we hear them speaking in our own tongue as the mighty acts of God. The word of the Lord.
1: Thanks be to God.

0: A reading from the first letter of St. Paul to the Corinthians. Brothers and sisters, no one can say Jesus is Lord except by the Holy Spirit. There are different kinds of spiritual gifts, but the same Spirit. There are different forms of service, but the same Lord. There are different workings, but the same God, who produces all of them in everyone. To each individual, the manifestation of the Spirit is given for some benefit. As a body is one, though it has many parts, and all the parts of the body, though many, are one body, so also Christ. For in one Spirit we were all baptized into one body, whether Jews or Greeks, slaves or free persons, and we were all given to drink of one Spirit. The word of the Lord.
1: Thanks be to God.

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0: a reading from the Holy Gospel according to John.
2: Glory to you, O Lord.
0: On the evening of that first day of the week, when the doors were locked where the disciples were for fear of the Jews, Jesus came and stood in their midst and said to them, "Peace be with you." When he had said this, he showed them his hands and his side. The disciples rejoiced when they saw the Lord. Jesus said to them again, "Peace be with you. As the Father has sent me, so I send you." And when he had said this, he breathed on them and said to them, "Receive the Holy Spirit. Whose sins you forgive are forgiven them, and whose sins you retain are retained." The Gospel of the Lord.
1: Praise to you, Lord Jesus Christ.
2: My friends, in our first reading, beautifully proclaimed by Tom Biggins from St. Benedict's Classical Academy in Natick, we heard of powerful voices of the apostles and disciples.

0: disciples that spoke to everyone's heart. Everyone could hear them clearly and understand undeniably the mighty acts of God. In June of last year, on the Disney cruise ship Dream, two powerful voices came above the raging waters, and a mighty act of God was experienced deeply. The voices were that of a father and his desperate daughter, and the mighty act of God was saving a life which was almost certain to perish. A 5-year-old girl fell overboard from the fourth deck. Her father did not see her fall, but he heard the scream of his wife as his daughter fell into the ocean. He immediately leapt into the ocean to save her. Now, when people go overboard on ships, there's about a 20% chance that they will survive. And so the odds were against them. The waves were high. And when the father was in the water, he really couldn't even see his daughter because of the waves. They treaded water for about 20 minutes. And thanks be to God, the folks from the cruise ship were able to save them. The father told the detective later that he was not able to see his daughter due to the waves. He instead began calling out her name, and he heard a response. And so his voice led to her voice, and the dad instructed his daughter to keep yelling so he could find her. All the time, passengers were praying, and one passenger described this as a miracle times two. My friends, God's voice is in our heart. God calls each of us, even in the turmoil, sometimes especially in the turmoil of our life, and he comes to our rescue. He comes to our rescue as Father, our Creator, as Son, the Redeemer, and today especially we celebrate the Holy Spirit, the Sanctifier. In our gospel reading, in our second reading, we heard a truth and we heard a consequence. From John's 20th chapter, we heard the truth that these disciples who were fearful and enclosed and locked in became courageous, became saints. They were given the gift of God's peace so they could endure any trials that would come their way. They were recreated. And so are we by our gift of our Holy Spirit, by our baptism. I love what is said in the church about our baptism, that when we are recreated for God, it's an even greater miracle than creation itself. And then we heard the consequence in 1 Corinthians. God comes to our rescue, so we should come to the rescue of others. All gifts of the Spirit are for the good of all, not to be clung to, but to be shared generously. And so we are to be instruments of the Holy Spirit. Enkindling the fire and hope and love and faith, which is dormant in so many people. We can be instruments of the Holy Spirit by a kind word, by praying for those that we pray will come back to their faith and back to the church, and be being good examples, letting our voice, our words, our thoughts, and our actions reflect the outpouring of the Holy Spirit in our lives. When the father and the daughter came up on the lifeboat, the cheers and the applause from the ship took place as a conclusion, as amen to the prayers. And as I was thinking about souls that are saved and how much cheering and applause in heaven there is for every soul that is saved. And we can be instruments of salvation for others. During this Memorial Day weekend, we pray especially for our loved ones and those who have given the ultimate sacrifice of their lives for our country. We pray that all their souls have been saved, and we thank God for the gift of freedom in our country that they have given to us. And so for them and for all people, we pray, come Holy Spirit, fill the hearts of your faithful, and kindle in us the fire of your love. Send forth your Spirit, and we shall renew the face of the earth. Amen. I believe in one God, the Father Almighty, maker of heaven and earth, and of all things visible and invisible. I believe in one Lord, Jesus Christ, the only begotten Son of God, born of the Father before all ages, God from God, light from light, true God from true God, begotten, not made, consubstantial with the Father. Through him all things were made. For us men and for our salvation, he came down from heaven, and by the Holy Spirit was incarnate of the Virgin Mary and became man. For our sake he was crucified under Pontius Pilate. He suffered death and was buried, and rose again on the third day in accordance with the Scriptures. He ascended to heaven and is seated at the right hand of the Father. He will come again in glory to judge the living and the dead, and his kingdom will have no end. I believe in the Holy Spirit, the Lord, the giver of life, who proceeds from the Father and the Son, who with the Father and the Son is adored and glorified, who has spoken through the prophets. I believe in one holy Catholic and Apostolic Church. I confess one baptism for the forgiveness of sins, and I look forward to the resurrection of the dead and the life of the world to come. Amen. We pray now for the graces of the Holy Spirit to encompass all of the world and all people.
1: For the Church, that the Holy Spirit will fill our clergy, religious, and laity with zeal and courage to proclaim the gospel to all nations, we pray to the Lord.
2: Lord, hear our prayer.
1: For world and community leaders, that the Holy Spirit will inspire them to foster peace and an end to social division, we pray to the Lord.
2: Lord, hear our prayer.
1: For the desperately poor and vulnerable, that the Holy Spirit will stir caring actions to meet their basic needs, we pray to the Lord.
2: Lord, hear our prayer.
1: In recognition of Memorial Day weekend, let us recall the military service members who gave their lives protecting our country and their loved ones who mourned. May God reward their self-sacrifice in heaven, we pray to the Lord.
2: Lord, hear our prayer.
0: And we now turn to the first disciple for Mary's intercession and inspiration. Hail Mary, full of grace, the Lord is with thee. Blessed art thou among women. Blessed is the fruit of thy womb, Jesus. Holy Mary, Mother of God, pray for us sinners, now and at the hour of our death. Amen.

0: acceptable to God the Almighty Father. May the Lord accept the sacrifice at our hands, the praise and glory of his name, for our good and good of all his holy church. Grant, we pray, O Lord, that as promised by your Son, the Holy Spirit may reveal to us more abundantly the hidden mystery of this salvation and this sacrifice, and graciously lead us to all truth through Christ our Lord.
1: Amen.
0: The Lord be with you.
1: And with your spirit.
0: Lift up your hearts.
1: Lift them up to the Lord.
0: Let us give thanks to the Lord our God.
1: It is right and just.
0: It is truly right and just, our duty and our salvation, always and everywhere, to give you thanks, Lord, Holy Father, Almighty and Eternal God. For bringing your Paschal mystery to completion, you bestowed the Holy Spirit today on those you made your adopted children by uniting them to your only begotten Son. The same Spirit, as the Church came to birth, opened to all people the knowledge of God and brought together from the many languages of the earth the profession of one faith. Therefore, overcome with Paschal joy, every land, every people exalts in your praise, and even the heavenly powers with angelic hosts sing together the unending hymn of your glory as they acclaim.

You are indeed holy, O Lord, the fount of all holiness. Make holy, therefore, these gifts, we pray, by sending down your Spirit upon them like the dewfall, that they may become for us the body and blood of our Lord Jesus Christ. At the time that he was betrayed and entered willingly into his passion, he took bread and, giving thanks, he broke the bread. He gave it to his disciples, saying, "Take this, all of you, and eat of it, for this is my body, which will be given up for you." In a similar way, when supper was ended, he took the chalice, and once more giving thanks, he gave the chalice to his disciples, saying, "Take this, all of you, and drink from it, for this is the chalice of my blood, the blood of the new and eternal covenant, which will be poured out for you and for many for the forgiveness of sins. Do this in memory of me." The mystery of faith.

0: Therefore, as we celebrate the memorial of his death and resurrection, we offer you, Lord, the bread of life and the chalice of salvation, giving thanks that you've held us worthy to be in your presence and minister to you. Humbly, we pray that partaking of the body and blood of Christ, we may be gathered into one by the Holy Spirit. Remember, Lord, your church spread throughout the world and bring her to the fullness of charity, together with Leo, our Pope, Richard, our Bishop, Timothy, the military archbishop, and all the clergy. Remember Michael O'Brien on his birthday, and all our brothers and sisters who have fallen asleep in the hope of the resurrection, and all who have died in your mercy. Welcome them into the light of your face. Have mercy on us all, we pray, that with the Blessed Virgin Mary, the Mother of God, with Blessed Joseph, her spouse, with the blessed apostles, and all the saints who have pleased you throughout the ages, we may merit to be co-heirs to eternal life, and we may praise you and glorify you through your Son, Jesus Christ. Through him and with him and in him, O God, Almighty Father, in the unity of the Holy Spirit, all glory and honor is yours forever and ever.
1: Amen.
0: At the Savior's command, informed by divine teaching, we dare to say, Our Father, who art in heaven, hallowed be thy name. Thy kingdom come, thy will be done, on earth as it is in heaven. Give us this day our daily bread, and forgive us our trespasses, as we forgive those who trespass against us. And lead us not into temptation, but deliver us from evil. Deliver us, Lord, we pray, from every evil, and graciously grant peace in our days, that by the help of your mercy we may always be free from sin and safe from all distress, as we await the blessed hope in the coming of our Savior, Jesus Christ.
2: For the kingdom, the power, and the glory are yours, now and forever.
0: Lord Jesus Christ, who said to your apostles, Peace I leave you, my peace I give you, look not on our sins, but on the faith of your church, and graciously grant her peace and unity in accordance with your will, who live and reign forever and ever.
2: Amen.
0: May the peace of our Lord be with you always.
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0: Peace, John.

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Behold him who takes away the sins of the world. Blessed are those called to the supper of the Lamb. Lord, I am not worthy that you should enter under my roof, but only say the word and my soul shall be healed.

0: Let us pray. O God, who bestow heavenly gifts upon your church, safeguard, we pray, the grace you have given, that the gift of the Holy Spirit poured out upon her may retain all its force, and that this spiritual food may gain her abundance of eternal redemption through Christ our Lord.
1: Amen.
0: Thank you, my friends, so much for joining us today as we now pray for God's blessing for you and for the world.
1: Bow for God's blessing.
0: May God, the Father of lights, who was pleased to enlighten the disciples' mind by the outpouring of the Spirit, the Paraclete, grant you gladness by his blessing and make you always abound with the gifts of the same Spirit.
1: Amen.
0: May the wonderful flame that appeared above the disciples powerfully cleanse your hearts from all evil and pervade them with its purifying light.
1: Amen.
0: And may God, who was pleased to unite many tongues in the profession of one faith, give you perseverance in that same faith, and by believing, may you journey from hope to clear vision.
1: Amen.
0: And may the blessing of Almighty God, the Father, the Son, and the Holy Spirit come upon you and remain with you forever.
1: Amen. Go in peace. Alleluia. Alleluia.
0: Thanks be to God. Alleluia. Alleluia.
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Saint Michael the Archangel, defend us in battle. Be our protection against the wickedness and snares of the devil. May God rebuke him, we humbly pray. And do thou, O Prince of the Heavenly Host, by the power of God, cast into hell Satan and all the evil spirits who prowl through the world seeking the ruin of souls.

0: everybody. Welcome to a new episode of Walking Faith. I'm excited. I'm in Manhattan, but today we're going to discuss The Chosen Season 4, and I'm going to hope and pray that we can get some secrets from Noah. But also, Catherine Warnock, thank you so much for joining us. You're the head of content for The Chosen. And Noah, we all know who you are. You're an amazing character. But in case there's one person out there that doesn't know about The Chosen or doesn't know your character, can you tell us a little bit about it?
1: Yeah, absolutely. I play Andrew, the disciple of Jesus. And the interesting thing, the way the show begins, you don't know who all of these people are. And then you come to realize that all of these disparate people are becoming the disciples of Jesus. And then the show goes on from there. And I refer to myself as Andrew the Great. I may not be the, certainly not the tallest or the strongest.
0: Definitely not the muscles, your brother.
1: But there's a spirit of Andrew that I love to embody.
0: No, it's really a fantastic show. I watched again last night. I watched season 3, the finale. The scenes at the end, so moving. And your character too, there's something about your screen presence when I'm watching it, I'm looking for you. Even though, it didn't, like, I didn't know I was gonna sit and interview today, but there's something about you that, especially that first episode, the second episode when you're sitting, I think it's not a bar, but it's like that first initial scene. And there's something about you that I'm just gravitated towards. And I think, you know, the 600 million people that have watched The Chosen, I think also there's something there. The success of The Chosen is, it's global, right? Mm-hmm. I've done a lot of faith-based mm-hmm. films with my friend Jake off camera, and we've never seen success like this before. And I know we can't just say it's the hand of God. We have to be a little more specific. What do you think it is? Like, how could a show like this sort of transform faith-based content, but also secular content in a way that it's changed and revolutionized the way we watch and programming? What is it? What is the secret?
2: One, accessibility. So there's no hurdles for anyone in the world to watch it, which is stunning and has never been done before, thanks to technology, the app, free access, you name it, the donation model, how it's crowdsourced, which is extraordinary. But there's the humanity aspect, the authenticity, the permission to be in process. We've never seen the story of Jesus told from this perspective, where people are allowed to be humans, where we even see the human side of Jesus. That's never been portrayed in film before. And so people are responding to it in a really stunning way.
0: It is amazing. But you know, you set the bar pretty high. So I mean, now when we're talking to filmmakers who are putting together the projects, it's no longer just create the content and put it out. There's a lot of thought that needs to go into that idea. Colleges, they're talking about The Chosen. I mean, you really have set a bar and it's pretty high. So same as you, I mean, your emotional preparation, how do you prepare to play Andrew?
1: Oh, thank you so much. The responsibility of bringing these characters to life can be something quite daunting. And so I think right in the beginning, it was something that I had to let go and not pay attention to the sort of outside thought about it. And I just really was like not thinking about the disciple Andrew or Saint Andrew, all the stuff that we think of Andrew 2,000 years later. But I just thought, here is a Jewish fisherman who cannot pay his taxes to Rome, is about to lose his boat, about to lose his livelihood. That was where I went. And I just went, what would it be like to live 2,000 years ago? How can I connect myself to back then? And I think that is what The Chosen does so well, is it's all about authenticity. It's so that the audience can watch at home and feel like, oh, that's what it would feel like to have to build my tent every night out in the woods. That's what following Jesus would really feel like. We're not eating for days at a time. We're sweating, we're bleeding. That is why I think people connect to it.
0: Mm. Even yesterday, I was watching my son, he's 7, goes to Catholic school, and I always like try to get him to watch certain things, right? It's hard. But he's watching and he keeps looking up and I go, this show's pretty cool, right? Because I have to phrase it not to say, it's so cool.
1: Yeah, yeah.
0: He's like, yeah, I know the story. He knew the story about the loaves and the fish. Mm-hmm. But the way it's told and portrayed, even myself, I'm like, wow, it has a different impact on me when I see Jesus. And then to see how he asked everyone to move, you know, 100 feet or 200 feet so he could sort of move the message along. And to see that portrayed, it just impacts you so differently. It was like, I heard the story, I've been to Israel several times, but to see it, it just impacts you.
1: It definitely, it wants to fill in some of the gaps. We stick to scripture as well as we possibly can, and then we use artistic license to fill in the gaps. And so that kind of thing with the feeding of the 5,000, you know, you go, oh, right. It would make sense with that many people. How are they all gonna hear that?
0: Exactly.
1: And so

to see the disciples go out, and you see us hearing Jesus giving the sermon and then giving it to this group, that group, and then how would the dispersing of the fish and the loaves, how would that actually happen? It's really remarkable to see it portrayed on the screen. Sometimes

0: and other ones were really emotionally connected to it. And then I put myself in that character, that position, to think about, I'm reciting what Jesus is saying, like how and what an important role that is. It wasn't exactly what he said. I was trying to listen. Because, you know, when I repeat someone, we try to break it down. But a lot of it was very specific. But you said something early, and I was thinking about the responsibility, right? When you meet people, like we were talking off camera, going to Williamsburg, you meet these fans. First of all, what I've seen is sometimes it's hard for them to separate Noah from Andrew. But then also, too, there's such a responsibility. So I know for myself and for you, like, this show's Walk in Faith, like, this is me. What I do on a Monday and a Sunday is the same. Mm-hmm. It can be challenging when people see us out. So for you to be a disciple, right, and to walk around, do people look at you in a different way? Is there such an expectation that they see that, you know, like, wait, but you're Andrew and you shouldn't be behaving a certain way? I mean, that's gotta be hard for you, right, to process?
1: I think mostly what it is that people are so grateful for the show and so loving of what we've been doing with the show and with this story. So mostly we're just approached with gratitude, and people want to come up and just say, you know, even sometimes I'll be out somewhere and someone will just lean in and be like, hey, love your work, love the show. And then they'll like walk away. So all the time that happens. And we also get messages daily. I'm going through a rough time. I have a family member in the hospital. These kind of things, it's very real. And so to me, the fact that I get to be a part of a show that can help people in some of the most difficult moments of their life, that's like more than you can ever hope for as an artist, as an actor. I'm just so grateful that I get to be a part of something like that.
0: You're impacting so many people, and in the moment, you're not thinking about that. When you're preparing, you're not sitting thinking about the woman that's suffering from cancer or someone that's going through or close to suicide, but you're impacting and changing their life.
1: The funny thing is that sometimes that does come into play because, you know, when you're acting, you don't know what is going to be getting you there in the moment. You don't know what's affecting you. And so a lot of the times on set, it feels timeless, and you do feel like you are connected to humankind throughout time, from 2,000 years ago all the way to now. And so sometimes that story of someone dealing with a medical issue or something, that is there. That is part of what you're doing when you're trying to help someone in a scene or open your heart. It's there.
2: But to your immense credit, and I hear the cast speak about this often, because our cast is full of so many different faith backgrounds, worldviews. It's delightful, it's beautiful. And to see how serious each of you take the work that you are doing. So we've all worked in Hollywood. You know, I worked in Hollywood 20 years, and I've never seen anything like this, to where we are all acutely aware of this isn't just a creative production. This is transforming lives. This is putting hope back into the world. And to see you all as the cast just day after day turn up and go, okay, this isn't just a normal job.
1: No, definitely not. It's definitely, we understand that it's not a normal job, but also, I think we're able to do that because we are such a family on set. We really love each other. We love hanging out. So while we take it as seriously as we possibly can, there's also plenty of times where we have to just be having fun,
0: have to
1: be letting off steam, because it can get challenging. It can get really challenging. And so we're there for each other. You know, we make sure that whoever's on screen, they can give the best work they possibly can. Even if you're, you know, won't be seen for hours, we want to be there for each other. We want to make sure that, you know, again, that each one of us is telling a story the best way we can.

0: mean, that you're never going to meet all those people, but that's how many people you impact. But I think also, too, there's, for me, I would know personally, there can be also that insecurity. I think of it as the enemy, right? The voice comes, the insecurity comes, the negative self-talk, and then I'm like, I'm not good enough. That happens to me all the time, always. Whenever I'm fulfilling or following God's plan or purpose for my life, that voice comes. Does it ever come in the sense of it would be the voice, but anything where the insecurity comes to say, you have 600 million people that are watching this show. I have to really, not to perform, but you know you're impacting so many people. Do you struggle with that at all?
1: It's not the fact that it will be viewed by that many people. To me, when I'm on set, I'm like, how can I tell this story the best way I can? That is where I'll be all of my energy and focus. And if I'm feeling insecure or anxious about something, it's really about like, am I getting this right? Am I, you know, in the third season we go, I visit John the Baptist in Herod's dungeon. To me, before the season, that's all I'm focused on. I'm going, how can I make sure that we bring this to life? How can I make that impactful, but not going, so many people are gonna be watching this. When we get to watch the final version, I go, wow. I can't believe so many people are watching it. Because even if three people watched it, I would want to tell that story the best way that I could.
0: And you're right. If it's only three people, but you impacted one versus 100 million and you impact 10, I mean, it's about that one person. And, you know, I'm a believer. Maybe there's definitely people out there that aren't, that maybe they heard about The Chosen. What would you say to someone out there? I mean, do you have to be a believer or follow in Christ to enjoy and watch The Chosen?
2: That's what I love about The Chosen. Absolutely not. A huge amount of our fan base are not Christians at all. Of course, we have the spectrum of Christianity, right? We have Baptists, we have Catholics, we have evangelicals, charismatics, you name it. But we also have Hindus, Muslims, Buddhists, atheists, agnostics. I've never seen anything like that before, to where a show about the life of Jesus is deeply unifying and just purely giving hope. And we receive emails all the time of people saying, hey, I'm not a Christian, but I'm now like a student of Jesus. I remember we have a Hindu man, he was a tech giant in Silicon Valley, and he wrote us, he said, how can I help you? I'm Hindu, but even your show is giving the light back to my people. How can I help you? And that's extraordinary.
0: Beautiful. It's just unconditional love.
2: Yeah.
0: And even on the last episode of season three, that's what Jesus was talking about. Just about love and uniting everyone. No, it's such a powerful show. I mean, I remember years ago when we worked at the TV station, when they sent us the pilot, and they were still raising the money. We put it on like 20 times trying to get, just try to help, and then there was a pause, and to see how far you've come.
1: Oh, when we started, we had no idea that we would do more than four episodes. So we didn't even finish the first season. And then when we were done filming The Miracle of the Fish, we really said goodbye to each other. We didn't know, for the cast, the crew. You know, I'm in the hair and makeup trailer, and I'm like, I really hope I get to see you all again. I hope I get to work with you all again. And so from that to now, we have finished filming the fourth season. It's about to come out. It's really remarkable.
0: And now tell us some secrets about the season four.
1: Okay, secret one. Yeah, no.
0: Okay, I've interviewed, I don't know how many times with The Chosen, and nobody lets anything out. It's like you have to sign a contract, you can't say anything.
1: It's
0: so when
1: just
0: you want Pix 11 or Sean Hannity, you're not going to say anything?
1: It's just that it's honestly, I think that this season is the most impactful yet. When I read it, I honestly was shocked. Literally did not know how much ground we were going to cover emotionally and time-wise. I mean, there's just, it's jam-packed. We understand what's coming. We know what the audience is about to see and how much it's about to impact them. We don't want to ruin that. We don't.
0: It's really amazing. The trailer is unbelievable. To see how far we've come, right?
1: Yeah.
0: From all those years. I think it's interesting, too, the way it's going to be rolled out in February with Fathom. And it reminded me of when my parents were young. They would go to the movies every Saturday. Right, with a quarter, and they would get a film, they would get popcorn. Obviously, nothing can do anything with a quarter anymore.
2: But I wish it was still a quarter.
0: They can't do anything, but the way you're rolling it out reminds me of that. So tell us a little bit about February 1st, how does it work?
2: We are the first series ever to roll out in an entire season in theaters. So it will be episodes 1 through 3 will be rolled out over about a 2-week window, and then we'll roll out the next 2 episodes and so on. And so it will just be a staggered approach and will be longer forms. We'll have, on the first 2 goes, we'll have intermissions because it's pretty long, as you mentioned.
0: Yeah.
2: But we have some surprises this season. We start seeing the stepping stones laid. We know where Judas's story is headed. How does Judas get there? So we start laying the groundwork for that. Doubting Thomas, why does he have that name? We think we know. We have some story to tell there.

it's a mission. I mean, you're changing and impacting so many people's lives. I mean, first of all, 40 minutes of credits at the end. I mean, it's like a million people. Because it was an hour and 9 minutes, but it was really an hour and 49. I said, is Dallas going to speak? And then I'm like, it's just all names.

0: that I think is profoundly impactful. And Noah and I, when we read it, we were just like, wait, what?
1: Yeah.
0: This is how we get here? So it's going to be a season with some big curveballs.
1: In some ways, it's an invitation to the audience to say, are you ready to take this journey with us? This season, I think more so than any other, is like, let's get ready, let's hop on, because it's a tough ride, but it is worth it. And I think one of the themes of the season really is that as dark as it can get, there's always light to look for. And so I'm excited to see how people.
2: And when you said, are you ready too, like it made me think about people searching their own soul, you know, because for a lot of us, for me, there was always that knock. I always felt like God was chasing me down, but I kept ignoring it. And when you said that, it reminded me of that. And there was going to be a lot of people in that audience that have been along for the ride. And now it's sort of like they felt that call to Christ, or they felt that call. Just that word, are you ready? There's a lot of people that I think are just searching. And this show is definitely impacted. I feel like when you create content like this, high-end content, people that are not religious or not followers of Christ, they watch it, the seed is planted, and then they slowly develop this relationship, you know? And that's what I really feel like The Chosen has done. But you've impacted so many people's lives. Is there one story, I know you said briefly, but is there anyone that really stands out that really touched your heart?
1: This season, a family came to visit the set. Without going into too many sort of specific details, there was a family member who was not doing well, health-wise, and they were there with us. The synchronicity of them being there and what we were filming and how so often in The Chosen, we are, you know, there's healings. There are moments where you're trying to help anyone you can as a disciple. And they were witnessing a scene that I don't even know if they were aware that it was leading to one of the famous miracles. That to us kind of opened our eyes. You know, we were at the tail end of shooting, so we were like hobbling to the finish line. It felt like it's so hot outside, but then them there, it just takes you totally out of yourself and you go, that's right, that's why we're doing it. That was a really, really touching moment. And that's, again, that's one family, but we get those kind of messages all the time. But again, it matters. That one person having their day in some small way even brightened by what we're doing, it really brings you back to why we're doing this.
2: And there's no coincidences. So for the probability of that person being there that day with that scene, to me, it's the hand of God. This has to have impacted you as well. How has this show changed your life?
1: It's definitely changed my life. But what's funny is I came into the show, so I'm Jewish. I came in totally from outside of the Christian world, and I had like no idea what to expect. I'm flying in the mid to the middle of Texas, where I'm like, I'm a city boy, and I don't know whether I'm gonna be sort of welcomed or, you know, what that's gonna be. And I was welcomed with open arms. It was a true family all the way from the top. Dallas and everyone with production, the cast. And again, we come from all different backgrounds, all walks of life, belief systems. And that family aspect, we really understood we are here to tell this story the best way we possibly can. It doesn't matter where you come from, what your belief system is. And so to me, it really opened my eyes. And maybe, you know, I thought before coming into the show that I'm a pretty open-minded guy, but I realized that there was a blind spot in my sort of worldview. And even just the people that I know and surround myself with, the people that work on The Chosen, with The Chosen, some people that I would have never met in my life had I not joined this family. And so I'm just so grateful to have been brought into this production, into this group, and it's been truly life-changing.
2: And I love that you were honest about that, even though you didn't share it, the blind spot. Because we all have that. We all have, especially when you stay within your own little circle. Like you don't realize other people what they're going through. And
1: totally.
2: And to be open-minded to your beliefs and how we can see that we're all the same. We're all brothers and sisters in Christ. We have a lot in common. I love the fact that you have so many diverse religions and backgrounds and different types of people that work on the show. So season 4, February 1st, what do you hope the fans or just people in general walk away with after seeing season 4?
0: Hope that in the midst of tragedy, there can always be joy, there can always be peace. And it's to the degree of what Noah said. Are we ready? Are we ready to really live life with purpose? Are we really ready to live life in community when it's hard? For me, the message of perseverance, I think we all like really cry out for joy and peace and we want that rest in life. But sometimes we just need to be reminded that perseverance is equally as needed. That grit, ability of the human spirit to just persevere. And I think the show communicates that really beautifully, especially in this season.
2: I love that perseverance. And at the end of season 3, right, we all

0: I want to know that Jesus' hand is there pulling us along. Because sometimes in the midst of life and just chaos, we forget, right? We forget that Jesus is there. And we lean on him only when we need things, not realizing that he's only 2 feet away. He's always within us. He's always within our reach. Mm-hmm. I really appreciate this opportunity. So thank you so much, guys.
1: Oh, thank you.
0: Guys, I hope you enjoyed today's episode of Walk in Faith. Always remember, you have the ability to inspire and evangelize through your words and actions. God bless you.

0: Hey, everybody, it's Craig Syracuse. I'm the host of Walk in Faith, and I'm also the executive director of the Emmaus Center. If you would like to find out ways that you can contribute and help us bring the Word of God, help us evangelize, please log on to emmausbrooklyn.org for more information. God bless you.
1: It's time.
2: What wondrous love is this, O my soul.
1: Listen carefully to my words.
2: O my soul.
1: There are those for whom this will set off a series of events.
2: What wondrous love is this, O my soul.
1: My followers won't understand. The Son of Man must suffer many things. You are the Son of God.
2: What wondrous love is this that calls the Lord of bliss?
1: I know it's hard. Man makes it much harder.
2: To bear the dreadful curse.
1: When he leans on his own understanding.
2: To bear the dreadful curse.
1: What is to come? Storing nearing its end.

Friends, I understand that last week in a Philadelphia home, an arrangement was made whereby the little girl said to the mother, I will be quiet while you listen to Bishop Sheen, and you be quiet while I listen to Hopalong Cassidy. I think the way it's going to turn out is the mother's going to be very fond of Hopalong Cassidy. Well, as we announced last week, our subject tonight is economic. We might just as well plunge right into it, like the golfer that was on a course, and he said to some other golfers, he said, do you mind if I play through? I just heard my wife is seriously ill. An economist has been described as one who reads a menu from right to left. He is also one who has a Phi Beta Kappa key on his watch chain, but no watch. Really, the science of economics today is, for the most part, a science of description. It merely tells us how economic processes such as consumption and production and exchange take place. But economics rarely has principles outside of itself whereby we may judge economics. That is one of the reasons why it is difficult to tell which system of economics is right, communist or the economics of our Western world. I once heard of a play of, read it, a play of Chesterton's called Magic, in which there was a duke who was asked to write two checks, or he actually wrote two checks. One was to build a saloon. The other was to aid the league that was trying to prevent the building of the saloon. And do you know that he became known in the community as a very liberal-minded man? He had no principles by which to judge economic processes. So lesson number one in economics begins with this simple notion. Economics is concerned with the science of having. All having is necessary to us because of our creatureliness. We must have in order to complement our imperfection. Because we do not have perfect life, we have to have food. Because we do not have perfect truth within ourselves, we have to have schools and education. Even because our hearts are rather imperfect, we have to have love to complement that imperfection. When God created the world, having came into the world. Up until then, when there was only God, there was just being, but no having. God has nothing. Therefore, he's infinitely poor. But God is everything. Therefore, he is infinitely rich. All having is something extrinsic to ourselves for the mere fact that it complements us. And hence, anything that we may have in the way of property is something that we actually could lose. And it's very easy for people to confuse having something and being something, because they have things of value, they think therefore they themselves must have value. Does not necessarily follow. A woman who has a tremendous amount of clothes but never enough closets may think that she really is somebody because she's a clothes horse. Say, incidentally, why do they call woman a clothes horse? I've never been able to figure that out. Is it because she's always nagging her husband?

Having is concerned with property. Now, property is of two kinds. Property may be either real property, or it may be token property. Real property, chalk, cabbages, spinach, ice cream, beds, land. Token property is an artifice or a symbol that stands for real wealth. Stocks, bonds, credit, money that has been folded, and money that has not been folded. There is a natural limit to all real wealth. That is to say, a man, for example, does not want an infinite suit of clothes. There isn't anybody that wants his bedroom just chock full of beds, unless he's fond of a lot of bunk. Real wealth, because it is physical and concrete, sets limits to oneself and to what we can consume, and even in a farm, to what one can produce. In Australia, there were some primitive people who could count only up to three, and they used to count one, two, three, enough. And why? Simply because they killed three birds. Well, that was all they could consume in a day. They had no refrigerator. I said they were primitive people. On the contrary,

Well, I might say as regards real wealth, that is why agriculture is one of the very natural avocations of man, is because nature sets limits to what will be produced, as man's own nature sets limits to what will be consumed. But token wealth, that can be infinite. We can just have a chain of hotels, more and more of this, and that even applies to communists. Because remember, a communist has envy of token wealth. A communist is an involuntary poor man. He's a rich man without any, poor man without any money in his pockets. He's a poor man who wants to be rich. And this desire for more and more and more has actually become a kind of an American god. A false god. Token wealth can be infinite, and therefore take the place of the true God. Remember when our blessed Lord multiplied the loaves and the fishes, fed the 5,000? The gospel says each man had as much as he would. Each man had his fill. Why? Because there was a natural limit to the number of loaves of bread he could eat and to the fish he could eat. But suppose that our blessed Lord went around and distributed $10,000 war bonds. Can you imagine any one of those 1,000, 5,000 saying, Satis est domine, that's enough, O Lord, no more, just one. Now we come to the basic principle of property, which applies to both real and token property. The right to property is personal. The use of property is socially conditioned. These two principles must never be separated. The right is personal. Man must have private property because a man can work better on that which is his own than on that which belongs to someone else. Painter can certainly paint better on his own canvas. Farmer works better on his own land than on someone else's. Just think of the condition of clothing in Soviet Russia, where the state makes all the pants and all the vests and all the coats. No wonder Malenkov's suits fit the way they do. I bet Malenkov would like to be Malik and get over here where he could get some good American tailoring. The right to property is personal, but the use of property is socially conditioned. Though we may own it, nevertheless, we may not do with it whatever we please. For example, I have a horse. You know, if I just get a little worse, I can have one of my drawings in the Modern Art Museum. I have a horse. Now, may I use that horse as I please? Over here is a garden. And these are vegetables. That's a cabbage head. Though I can show title to my horse, may I use my horse as I please? May I send it over to your garden and eat your vegetables? Certainly may not. My personal rights to property are limited by society. I may have a wine cellar. That's a bottle. And here's a school. School. May I invite all of the children over to my wine cellar and put them in a state of amiable incandescence? The wine cellar might be mine, but I may not use it as I please. A girl has a shotgun. Can she use the shotgun as she pleases? You can't get a man with a gun. You can immediately see that there are two possible errors that can creep into economics. One would be the error of saying, we insist.

insist upon personal rights to the exclusion of social use. What would that be? That would be monopolistic capitalism, so prevalent in the last century, in which the capitalist said, I own this property, I want no church, I want no Bible, I want no moral law, I want no state, I want no society telling me what I can do with my money. And that resulted in the concentration of wealth in the hands of the few, the impoverishment of the masses, a system to a great extent that was broken up, thanks be to God, rightly by the advent of labor unions. But that could be the error, insisting on the right for getting the use. And the other error of insisting on the social use and forgetting the personal rights is obviously communism, in which all property belongs to the state and a man has no personal rights whatever. Then the state owns all the chickens, all the eggs, all of the hens, and it has a state cook that makes an omelet, and you eat the omelet whether you like your eggs that way or not. These are the two economic systems that are both wrong simply because they violated a basic principle of property. Now we come to the application of some of our principles. And the first application has to do with individuals. Every individual is entitled to personal property, to returns on that property. He is entitled to enough personal property to care for himself, for his family, to give them security for the future, as well as an education. All that is over and above that, in the truest sense of the term, wealth that is superfluous, he owes to the poor. He cannot say the personal pronoun mine in the same way the bed on which he sleeps, as he can say, mine, of his second yacht. His right diminishes as it gets to superfluity, and social needs then begin to emphasize themselves. Now that, incidentally, is why, on a program such as this, every single cent that I receive, I give to the poor. Poor of Asia, poor of Africa, poor of Oceania. Do not keep one single cent for personal expenses. My angel doesn't get anything. He doesn't even get his union dues. Do you know why? He doesn't belong to a union. He has no body. He couldn't even wear a union suit.

All of this money goes to care as we cared last year for 65 million people. Aged, sick, lepers. 95% of whom, incidentally, were non-Christians. I'm not entitled to that superfluity if God has given me a gift. The gift of proclaiming his truth. And the other gifts that are related to it, and the opportunity of talking to you on television, I may not use those God-given rights just in order that I may increase wealth. I owe that to someone else, and if I use that for myself, God would take away my gifts. Why, if you sent me a dime for my work, say, that's not a bad idea.

0: stamp. Thanks.
1: God love you. All right.
0: Now, the second principle. Suppose a man is the head of an industry. He is entitled again to all that is necessary for himself, for his family, for their security, and for his station in life. Then what about the superfluity? He may use that superfluity to pour it back again into his business in order to increase employment and aid the social good. That man is then doing a work of munificence and liberality and is to be praised for it. Then we come to our third application. Third application is to a corporation. Because many of the corporations of today are made up of both real and token property. When one speaks of property, one cannot anymore just speak of individual property. These tremendous industrial organizations are part of our modern life, and we do not wish to have them destroyed. The problem is, how apply the basic principles of property to those who are linked up with corporations? First of all, any man who has stock in a corporation is entitled to returns on that stock. It is rightfully and lawfully his. He has aided in the organization by giving money capital, and in justice is entitled to return. How about the worker? The worker does not give any cash, but he gives something more. He gives his life. Not just this day's work and that day's work for which he receives a wage, but the sum of all of the days, the rearing of his family, beginning and the end of his physical existence. He is also entitled to some part of the social wealth which he helps to create, just as the stockholder is entitled to something. Therefore, there ought to be in corporations some form of co-ownership in which a worker would receive some part of the profits which he has helped to produce. Certainly the man who gave money and who clips coupons is entitled to his, but the worker also is entitled to some share in that wealth. Need not be given in the form of stock alone, but at any rate, some form of co-management, some form of co-ownership in which the bond will deepen between himself and the industry where he works, in which he will feel some stability, in which he will no longer be working for someone, but in which he will be working with someone. No one class is entitled to take all of the profits. And this plan here, will the stockholders like it? No, not all the stockholders will like it, because they will say, I will not be able to use my scissors. I will not get all the returns that I would like on my money. They may get more, simply because the workers will be then working on something that is their own. Will the labor leaders like the plan? No, not all of them, because they would lose some of their privileged position. And unfortunately, some of the labor leaders are interested only in extracting increased purchasing power from industry instead of giving some form of co-ownership to the workers.

0: Certainly the Marxists will not like it either, because they want to take over the whole interest so that neither capital nor labor will have a share. Believe me, a man is free in the inside because he has an immortal soul. He can say, I am my own. And a man is free on the outside because he can call property his own. He can say, this is my own. History reveals that never has there been any tyranny, never has there been any slavery in a country where there has been a wide distribution of property. But wherever you find a refusal to allow a man to own or co-own the things on which he works, as you find, for example, in the Soviet Union, there you find tyranny, there you find despotism, there you find slavery. Wherever there is property, there is power. Wherever there is property, there is a sense of responsibility. Hence, what we would like to see is a great wider diffusion of property, so that a man will own his own home. A man will own, in some way at least, co-own the place where he works. He can have a responsibility, therefore, toward that industry, and feel himself free, as we said, on the inside, because he has an immortal soul, and free on the outside, simply because he is responsible in the place where he works. This is freedom. This is responsibility. This is democracy.
1: People of all faiths recognize Bishop Fulton J. Sheen as one of the greatest communicators of the 20th century. He was born in El Paso, Illinois, in May of 1896. As a young boy, he knew he wanted to be a priest. He served as an altar boy at St. Mary's Cathedral in Peoria, Illinois. At St. Viator College, his education and debating skills taught him the skills he used throughout his life. His unique ability at being natural and at ease in front of any audience was noted early in his ministry. He was ordained in 1919 and went on to become one of the best-known and greatly loved priests in church history. He wrote 96 books and hundreds of articles and columns. He broadcast numerous radio and TV programs. People from all faiths watched him on television because he spoke to every man. They always waited with joy for his goodbye, his blessing, God love you. It continues to give us joy and memories.
0: Bye now, and God love you.
1: Bishop Fulton J. Sheen went to be with the Lord in December of 1979. Fulton J. Sheen, requiescat in pace. The bishop wrote 94 books, recorded countless radio shows, and appeared on hundreds of network and syndicated television programs. His legacy is a treasure of joy that transcends time and helps us to believe that truly, life is worth living.

Pentecost is celebrated on the seventh Sunday after Easter. We commemorate the Holy Spirit descending upon the church and empowering the apostles to proclaim the gospel throughout the world. It is often referred to as the official birthday of the church. Before ascending into heaven, Jesus promised that he would never leave us and that he would send the Spirit to encourage us and guide us as we continue building the kingdom of God on earth. In John chapter 16, verse 13, Jesus says, "When he comes, the Spirit of truth, he will guide you to all truth." Through the sacrament of confirmation, we too have an opportunity to experience personal Pentecost. In fact, the Holy Spirit is currently working within our hearts as we speak, granting us the gifts to continue the mission that Jesus began over 2,000 years ago. So together, let us pray. Come, Holy Spirit, fill the hearts of your faithful and enkindle in them the fire of your love. Send forth your Spirit, and they shall be created, and you shall renew the face of the earth.

I'm Liz, a sister, a wife, a mom of four, and I'm living with advanced incurable kidney cancer. That's the page I'm on right now. I live in Oregon where it'd be legal for me to end my life, but I can't do that. People are calling euthanasia death with dignity. The moment we label suicide an act of dignity, we've implied that people like me are undignified for not ending our lives, or worse, we're a costly burden for society. What a lonely, uncharitable, and fake world we live in if we think it's somehow undignified to let people see us suffer, to love us and care for us to the end. I hate cancer. I hate cancer. And I don't surrender to the things I hate. Cancer might take my life, but I'm gonna live until I die. And I'm gonna fight until I die. That's dignity. Statistically, my odds are bleak. But I won't call it quits because I'm not a statistic. You see, God has the final word in my life and death, not cancer. That's not a cute phrase, it's a fact. Miracles happen every single day. There are countless people walking around who are supposed to have died years ago. And that's a possibility worth sticking around for. You know what else is worth sticking around for? Every single day I get to spend with the people I love. My life isn't a story written by cancer. It's written by love. And whenever it ends, it'll end in eternal love. And a story's end changes the meaning of every page. My life was never given to me to control it. My life isn't mine to take. It's mine to give. My life is given to me to love, to the end. Love is dignity. I'm facing death with dignity.

0: Good afternoon and welcome to the Basilica of the National Shrine of the Immaculate Conception for this solemnity of Pentecost. I'm happy to welcome and greet as well those who join us through our live stream broadcast, the Eternal Word Television Network, Catholic Faith Network, Shalom TV, and We Are One Body Radio. We are delighted to have as the celebrant for today's Mass, His Eminence Cardinal Wilton Gregory. Cardinal Gregory is the Archbishop Emeritus of Washington and the former chair of the National Shrine Board of Trustees. On the Solemnity of Pentecost, I always like to call attention to the mosaic above the sanctuary, which depicts the first Pentecost event with the Blessed Virgin Mary gathered around the apostles and the Holy Spirit reaching every corner of the world. May the Holy Spirit descend on us this Pentecost. And as Pope Leo invoked earlier today in Rome, through the intercession of the Blessed Virgin Mary, may the Holy Spirit open the doors of our hearts, helping us overcome resistance, selfishness, mistrust, and prejudice, and enabling us to live as children of God and brothers and sisters to one another.
1: In the name of the Father, and of the Son, and of the Holy Spirit.
2: Amen.
1: Peace be with you.
3: And with your spirit.
1: Dearest brothers and sisters in Christ, on this day when the Father sent his Spirit into the world, the Spirit brings peace, the Spirit brings joy, we ask the Spirit to bring us forgiveness. I confess
3: to Almighty God,
1: to you, my brothers and sisters, that I have greatly sinned in my thoughts and in my words, what I have done and in what I have failed to do, through my most grievous fault. Therefore, I ask Blessed Mary, ever Virgin, all the angels and saints, and you, my brothers and sisters, to pray for me to the Lord our God. May Almighty God have mercy on us, forgive us our sins, and bring us to everlasting life.
3: Amen.

Let us pray. O God, who by the mystery of today's great feast sanctify your whole church in every people and nation, pour out, we pray, the gifts of the Holy Spirit across the face of the earth, and with the divine grace that was at work when the gospel was first proclaimed, fill now once more the hearts of believers through our Lord Jesus Christ, your Son, who lives and reigns with you in the unity of the Holy Spirit,

A reading from the Acts of the Apostles. When the time for Pentecost was fulfilled, they were all in one place together. And suddenly, there came from the sky a noise like a strong driving wind, and it filled the whole house where they were. Then there appeared to them tongues as of fire, which parted and came to rest on each one of them. And they were all filled with the Holy Spirit and began to speak in different tongues as the Spirit enabled them

who proclaim. Now there were devout Jews from every nation under heaven staying in Jerusalem. At this sound, they gathered in a large crowd, but they were confused because each one heard them speaking in his own language. They were astounded, and in amazement, they asked, "Are not all these people who were speaking Galileans? Then how does each of us hear them in his native language? We are Parthians, Medes, and Elamites, inhabitants of Mesopotamia, Judea, and Cappadocia, Pontus and Asia, Phrygia and Pamphylia, Egypt and the districts near Libya, near Cyrene, as well as travelers from Rome, both Jews and converts to Judaism, Cretans and Arabs. Yet we hear them speaking in our own tongues of the mighty acts of God." The word of the Lord.

A reading from the first letter of St. Paul to the Corinthians. Brothers and sisters, no one can say Jesus is Lord except by the Holy Spirit. There are different kinds of spiritual gifts, but the same Spirit. There are different forms of service, but the same Lord. There are different workings, but the same God, who produces all of them in everyone. To each individual, the manifestation of the Spirit is given for some benefit. As a body is one, though it has many parts, and all the parts of the body, though many, are one body, so also Christ. For in one Spirit, we were all baptized into one body, whether Jews or Greeks, slaves or free persons, and we were all given to drink of one Spirit. The word of the Lord.

On the evening of that first day of the week, when the doors were locked where the disciples were for fear of the Jews, Jesus came and stood in their midst. And he said to them, "Peace be with you." When he had said this, he showed them his hands and his side. The disciples rejoiced when they saw the Lord. Jesus said to them again, "Peace be with you. As the Father has sent me, so I send you." And when he had said this, he breathed on them and said to them, "Receive the Holy Spirit. Whose sins you forgive are forgiven them, and whose sins you retain are retained." The Gospel of the Lord.

Beloved in Christ Jesus, it all started about 100 days ago with just a little smudge of ashes on your foreheads. And today it concludes with tongues of fire and a strong driving wind. Pentecost is often an undervalued and in part a neglected feast for some Catholics. In all honesty, many of us have just grown a bit weary of this extended season of Paschal activity. While most of us might manage to become enthused or intrigued by ashes or palms, even by the penances and pious customs of Lent, Pentecost leaves us somewhat unenthusiastic. Easter, now there's a feast with panache, with pizzazz, fire and flowers, candles, bells, and happy songs of triumph. But what about Pentecost? What are we supposed to do with a feast that talks about a noise, a wind, a flame, and a widespread, mysterious comprehension that takes place among a diverse gathering of people who hear the disciples speaking boldly about Jesus, as though they were simply drunken folks who had somehow managed to find a little courage? Pentecost is a feast that may not quite fit our typical categories of faith. Pentecost is all about being bold and daring. Pentecost is a celebration of understanding and of mission. Pentecost is the church's challenge to become enthused regarding everything that we have seen and heard about the Christ. The problem seems to be that many of us have already grown weary of the central Paschal feast after 100 days. We might long for ordinary time, for liturgical green time. We've just about had it with all of this Easter enthusiasm. Pentecost is the feast that begins the process of describing what you and I must do to proclaim the Lord's triumph. This is the feast that presents personal direction. Unlike the other moments of the Lord's Paschal offering, Pentecost becomes that moment when believers, you and me, are asked to step forward and to become actively involved with making widely known the work of salvation. The disciples realized on Pentecost that the place for believers was never to remain in the upper room under lock and key, but in the marketplace. That is the message of Pentecost, that we are not destined to keep our faith under wraps, but to bring it into the bright light for public scrutiny. Today, we should also remember our newest Catholics who joined us on the Easter feast. They offered excitement for the entire church because they are astounding signs of our continued growth. Pentecost brings the church to full circle because it celebrates our part of the Paschal triumph of Christ. Pentecost is the feast that reminds us all that we have a personal responsibility to proclaim Christ crucified to the entire world. Pentecost is the feast of the universality of the church and the worldwide mission that all who belong to Christ must pursue. Pentecost is often called the birthday of the church, because on this day, the church began to invite all men and women into union with Christ through the preaching
and through the example of those first disciples, we became a church on Pentecost. We who are disciples in our own time have that same responsibility of inviting all men and women into an intimate and personal relationship with Christ through the church that he founded. It is the annual liturgical celebration of Pope Francis's frequent exhortation, Totus, Totus, Totus. Pentecost declares that there is plenty of room for everyone within the family of the church, no matter what languages they speak or cultures they represent. Pentecost may make some of our contemporaries a bit uncomfortable because it proclaims emphatically that no one is a stranger, an undocumented immigrant, or a foreigner in Christ's church. Parthians, Medes, Elamites, and all of the others who first heard the disciples. We are all brothers and sisters, having but one Father who loves each one of us unconditionally. Pentecost is the feast that celebrates us being and becoming one family. Amen.

0: Each Sunday, the Lord's Church professes one faith. Sometimes we do it in French, in Polish, in Spanish, in Portuguese. Let's use English. I believe in one God, Father Almighty, maker of heaven and earth, of all things visible and invisible. I believe in one Lord Jesus Christ, the only begotten Son of God, born of the Father before all ages, God from God, light from light, true God from true God, begotten, not made, consubstantial with the Father. Through him all things were made. For us men and for our salvation, he came down from heaven, and by the Holy Spirit was incarnate of the Virgin Mary and became man. For our sake he was crucified under Pontius Pilate. He suffered death and was buried, and rose again on the third day in accordance with the Scriptures. He ascended into heaven and is seated at the right hand of the Father. He will come again in glory to judge the living and the dead, and his kingdom will have no end. I believe in the Holy Spirit, the Lord, the giver of life, who proceeds from the Father and the Son, who with the Father and the Son is adored and glorified, who has spoken through the prophets. I believe in one holy Catholic and apostolic church. I confess one baptism for the forgiveness of sins, and I look forward to the resurrection of the dead and the life of the world to come. Amen. On this day, when Mary and the apostles received the Holy Spirit, let us now offer our prayers with trust in the love and the power of God.
1: For our Holy Father, Pope Leo, and for all our bishops, that the Holy Spirit will continue to give them the courage to proclaim the message of salvation through Jesus Christ. Let us pray to the Lord.
2: Lord, hear our prayer.

0: for all those who serve in public office. May the Holy Spirit guide them in the ways of justice, peace, and concern for the sanctity of all human life. Let us pray to the Lord.
1: Lord, hear our prayer.
0: For all those who receive ordination and profess sacred vows, may the Holy Spirit grant them divine hope and strength. Let us pray to the Lord.
1: Lord, hear our prayer.
0: That our actions of personal sacrifice, especially towards the poor, immigrants and refugees, the homeless and the disadvantaged, will help to alleviate any suffering taking place in our city, in our nation, and in our world. Let us pray to the Lord.
1: Lord, hear our prayer.
0: That many will listen with faith to God's call to serve the church as priests, deacons, and religious. Let us pray to the Lord.
1: Lord, hear our prayer.
0: That the grace of this Easter season may bring abundant blessings to our benefactors and pilgrims, those enrolled in the Shrine's Prayer Guild Novena, and upon all those they have entrusted to our prayers. Let us pray to the Lord.
1: Lord, hear our prayer.
0: For all those who have died, especially the men and women who have given their lives in service to our nation, defending peace and freedom throughout the world, may they know the fullness of life in heaven. Let us pray to the Lord.
1: Lord, hear our prayer.
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0: Pray, sisters and brothers, that my sacrifice and yours may be acceptable to God, the Almighty Father.
1: May the Lord accept the sacrifice of our sins. Praise and glory.
0: Grant, we pray, O Lord, that as promised by your Son, the Holy Spirit may reveal to us more abundantly the hidden mystery of this sacrifice and graciously lead us into all truth. Through Christ our Lord. Amen. The Lord be with you.
2: And with your spirit.
0: Lift up your hearts. Let us give thanks to the Lord our God.
2: It is right and just.
0: It is truly right and just, our duty and our salvation, always and everywhere to give you thanks, Lord, Holy Father, Almighty and Eternal God. For bringing your Paschal mystery to completion, you bestowed the Holy Spirit today on those you made your adopted children by uniting them to your only begotten Son. This same Spirit, as the Church came to birth, opened to all peoples the knowledge of God and brought together the many languages of the earth in profession of the one faith. Therefore, overcome with Paschal joy, every land, every people exalts in your praise, and even the heavenly power

You are indeed holy, O Lord, and all you have created rightly gives you praise. For through your Son, our Lord Jesus Christ, by the power and working of the Holy Spirit, you give life to all things and make them holy. And you never cease to gather a people to yourself, so that from the rising of the sun to its setting, a pure sacrifice may be offered to your name. Therefore, O Lord, we humbly implore you, by the same Spirit, graciously make holy these gifts we have brought to you for consecration, that they may become the body and blood of your Son, our Lord Jesus Christ, at whose command we celebrate these mysteries. For on the night he was betrayed, he himself took bread, and giving you thanks, he said the blessing, broke the bread, and gave it to his disciples, saying, "Take this, all of you, and eat of it, for this is my body, which will be given up for you."

In a similar way, when supper was ended, he took the chalice, and giving you thanks, he said the blessing, and gave the chalice to his disciples, saying, "Take this, all of you, and drink from it, for this is the chalice of my blood, the blood of the new and eternal covenant, which will be poured out for you and for many for the forgiveness of sins. Do this in memory of me."

0: Therefore, O Lord, as we celebrate the memorial of the saving passion of your Son, his wondrous resurrection and ascension into heaven, and as we look forward to his second coming, we offer you in thanksgiving this holy and living sacrifice. Look, we pray upon the oblation of your church, and recognizing the sacrificial victim by whose death you will to reconcile us to yourself, grant that we, who are nourished by the body and blood of your Son, and filled with his Holy Spirit, may become one body, one spirit in Christ.
1: May he make of us an eternal offering to you, so that we may obtain an inheritance with your elect, especially with the most blessed Virgin Mary.

0: Mary, Mother of God, with Blessed Joseph, her spouse, with your blessed apostles and glorious martyrs, and with all the saints, on whose constant intercession in your presence, we rely for unfailing help.
1: May this sacrifice of our reconciliation, we pray, O Lord, advance the peace and salvation of all the world. Be pleased to confirm in faith and charity your pilgrim church on earth, with your servant Leo, our Pope, Robert, our Bishop, and his assistant bishops, the order of bishops, all the clergy, and the entire people you have gained for your own. Listen graciously to the prayers of this family, whom you have summoned before you. In your compassion, O merciful Father, gather to yourself all your children scattered throughout the world.
2: To our departed brothers and sisters, and to all who are pleasing to you at their passing from this life, give kind admittance to your kingdom. There we hope to enjoy forever the fullness of your glory, through Christ our Lord, through whom you bestow on the world all that is good.
3: Through him, and with him, and in him, O God, Almighty Father, in the unity of the Holy Spirit, all glory and honor is yours forever and ever.

0: at the Savior's command, and formed by divine teaching, we dare to say, Our Father,
1: hallowed be thy name. Thy kingdom come, thy will be done, on earth as it is in heaven. Give us this day our daily bread, and forgive us our trespasses, as we forgive those who trespass against us. And lead us not into temptation, but deliver us from evil.
0: Deliver us, Lord, we pray, from every evil. Graciously grant peace in our days, that by the help of your mercy, we may be always free from sin and safe from all distress, as we await the blessed hope and the coming of our Savior, Jesus Christ.
2: For the kingdom, the power, and the glory are yours now and forever.
0: Lord Jesus Christ, who said to your apostles, Peace I leave you, my peace I give you, look not on our sins, but on the faith of your church, and graciously grant her peace and unity in accordance with your will, who live and reign forever and ever.
2: Amen.
0: The peace of the Lord be with you always.
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3: Let us offer each other the sign of peace.

Behold the Lamb of God. Behold him who takes away the sins of the world. Blessed are those called to the supper of the Lamb. Lord, I am not worthy that you should enter under my roof, but only say the word, and my soul shall be healed.

will join Pope Leo and the Marian shrines throughout the world in praying a rosary for peace. The rosary will be prayed live from the Lord's Grotto in the Vatican Gardens and here in the Upper Church, simultaneously with the Holy Father in Rome. The rosary will follow our regularly scheduled 12:10 p.m. Mass and will be led by Archbishop

to join us in praying for peace. Today's second collection is for the Catholic Communications and Human Development Campaign. Your donation will help to spread the good news of the gospel on local and national levels through various forms of media, as well as provide assistance to the poor and needy through programs of education, food, housing, and healthcare. Thank you for your generosity.

0: Let us pray. O God, who bestow heavenly gifts upon your church, safeguard, we pray, the grace you have given, that the gift of the Holy Spirit poured out upon her may retain all its force, and that the spiritual food may gain her abundance of eternal redemption, through Christ our Lord. Amen. The Lord be with you.
1: Bow down for blessing.
0: May God, the Father of lights, who was pleased to enlighten the disciples' minds by the outpouring of the Spirit, the Paraclete, grant you gladness by his blessing and make you always abound with the gifts of the same Spirit.
1: Amen.
0: May the wondrous flame that appeared above the disciples powerfully cleanse your hearts from every evil and pervade them with its purifying light.
1: Amen.
0: And may God, who has been pleased to unite many tongues in the profession of one faith, give you perseverance in that same faith, and by believing,

0: May you journey from hope to clear vision.
1: Amen.
0: And may the blessing of Almighty God, the Father, and the Son, and the Holy Spirit come down on you and remain with you forever.
1: Amen. Go in.

Pentecost is celebrated on the seventh Sunday after Easter. We commemorate the Holy Spirit descending upon the church and empowering the apostles to proclaim the gospel throughout the world. It is often referred to as the official birthday of the church. Before ascending into heaven, Jesus promised that he would never leave us and that he would send the Spirit to encourage us and guide us as we continue building the kingdom of God on earth. In John chapter 16, verse 13, Jesus says, "When he comes, the Spirit of truth, he will guide you to all truth." Through the sacrament of confirmation, we too have an opportunity to experience personal Pentecost. In fact, the Holy Spirit is currently working within our hearts as we speak, granting us the gifts to continue the mission that Jesus began over 2,000 years ago. So together, let us pray. Come, Holy Spirit, fill the hearts of your faithful and enkindle in them the fire of your love. Send forth your Spirit, and they shall be created, and you shall renew the face of the earth.

Lord of creation, you gave us the fertile earth, and with it our daily bread, as a sign of your love and providence. Today, we recognize with sorrow that millions of brothers and sisters continue to suffer from hunger, while so many goods are wasted at our tables.

awaken in us a new awareness that we learn to thank for every food, to consume simply, to share with joy, and to care for the fruits of the earth as a gift from you, destined for all, not just a few. Good Father, make us capable of transforming the logic of selfish consumption into a culture of solidarity. 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

You who sent us your beloved Son, Jesus, broken bread for the life of the world, give us a new heart, hungry for justice and thirsty for fraternity.

May no one be excluded from the common table, and may your Spirit teach us to see bread not as an object of consumption, but as a sign of communion and care. Amen.

Hello, I'm Bishop Reed, standing in the magnificent Cathedral Basilica of the Assumption in Covington, Kentucky. 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

0: Rachel Balducci. Welcome to The Gist. I'm here with my good friends, Carolee McGrath and Danielle Bean. How are you ladies doing today?
1: Hello. Doing great.
2: Doing great.
0: We have such a fun-filled topic today. I'm so excited to dive into this. Our producer has encouraged us, and we suggested it, no doubt, that we want to talk about suffering. Yes,
2: I know. I'm so glad that you mentioned that.
0: Because, you know, it is, the Lord is with us in the midst of suffering. Nobody likes it. We learn to accept it, all the things. So we want to kind of talk about it. I was just thinking, right off the bat, let's talk about how, you know, it's kind of like, I love that VeggieTales, the deep theological, where's God when I'm scared? Like, how do we experience God when we're in the midst of suffering, when we feel abandoned by him? Mm-hmm. What do you want to share for starters?
1: Yeah, you know, when you're talking about that, I wasn't thinking of VeggieTales, but the same theme. I was thinking about a year and a half ago when I was hospitalized with an emergency and I had emergency surgery, and I was so sick for a really long time afterwards in the hospital. And that was a real interruption of my life. And sometimes suffering comes upon us like that, where it's the last thing you expect and it's the last thing you'd ever choose for yourself. But I had the grace, and it's only by the grace of God, in that time that I spent in the hospital suffering, really, it was terrible. I was in a lot of pain every day, really uncomfortable, and just feeling Jesus's presence in that, that he was close to me in that. And of course, he's always close to us, but I look back on it now and I'm like, that was a real intimacy with Jesus. That was a gift.
0: Yeah.
1: And of course, I didn't want it. Nobody wants it. And yet, he's so present to us in that. And I love that we have a God who became man, who suffered like we suffer. He went first. And so we see this beautiful example of him embracing suffering. And then we can follow in that example. And he's close to us in it because he experienced it himself.
0: Yeah. Have you had an experience like that, Carolee?
2: I have not. And by the grace of God, I have not. I think about a lot of people who do deal with suffering every day. And I don't know, like Padre Pio, sometimes I feel like I'm suffering with them because I feel so bad and so helpless. Like, what can I do to alleviate this person's suffering? Like, I have friends who are battling cancer. Mm-hmm. I have a friend whose son, who's my son's age, battling cancer. And I think about how they stay up at night worrying. And so sometimes I feel like I take it on myself, which I'm happy to do because I know that the Blessed Mother always talked about saying the rosary for the conversion and offer up that suffering, you know, for other people. My husband, and I had mentioned this before, went through a really tough time. He was very, very sick unexpectedly when he was 40 with diverticulitis. And that was a long season of suffering that I didn't realize at the time. But it was almost 6 months of he was getting better, then he was worse. He was getting better, then he was back in the hospital. So at the time, I didn't see it as suffering. I was just like, you know, you're just trying to keep up with babies and everything else. But that was really hard. And I remember at one point saying, is he gonna get better? Yeah. Like, is this gonna turn? And by the grace of God, he did. Mm-hmm. But I just feel for people who are just

0: is still in it, or things don't go the way that you want it to, that miracle that you're praying for. Yeah. So I guess my question to you ladies is, where do we go with that? Because we have plenty of people who will come to us and it's like, oh, you know, you're so Catholic, you're so this. But when you have a question like that, how do you answer it?
1: Yeah, I love that you're posing that too, because I think that's such a good, important next part of the conversation, which is like, when things don't go the way we want, or, you know, we're saying all the right prayers and like the things are not changing. Like, the Lord is still with us in the midst of that. And I do think that kind of is the heart of suffering, is learning to have an experience of God's presence, kind of like you did, that intimacy with the Lord. And I also think that it doesn't mean you have to necessarily handle it with grace. Like, a lot of times I think that the saints, you know, if I'm trying to emulate the saints, they were like, thank you for this suffering, I love it so much, this is the best, you know? And it's like, you know, the reality of some of the hard seasons that I've walked through is, it's almost like, okay, I've got this, God is with me, thank you, Lord, for your mercy, but I'm not doing this with finesse and beauty or anything, you know?
0: Or like, willingly.
1: Or willingly, yes. Right. Like, we're white-knuckling our way through, and we're grateful for God's goodness, but that doesn't mean you have to be like, I want this to go on forever.
2: Yeah, right, know? That's only human. And yeah. I like to think about Jesus in the garden when he was in his agony before he was going to suffer and die for us the following day, that he prayed that beautiful prayer of, Lord, take this cup from me. Yeah. But then he followed it up with, but not my will, but thy will be done. And I think that's just the perfect prayer when you're suffering, because the first part is very real. If all you can say is, take this away, yes. I don't want it, it's still a legitimate prayer. You're still turning to God in your need. But then our life goal needs to be to say the rest of the prayer, which is not my will, but thy will be done. So hard to practice that.
1: I think, too, it's really important to get to a place, if you can, you know, to kind of embrace this idea that God doesn't cause the suffering, but he does allow it. And like, can we get to a place where like we feel God's hand in the midst of it somehow, as opposed to wasting energy blaming God or being mad that he's made a decision that's not what we would have chosen? And I do know, like, you know, a really hard season that I have recently come out of, I remember just feeling really abandoned by God. And it was like, I had to get comfortable with no longer pretending like I was okay with everything. And I knew God could accept that too. Like, I love that, the image of Jesus, the agony in the garden, you know, and all the sorrowful mysteries of like, God, Jesus actually walked through this kind of suffering before, and God can handle us kind of being like, you know, I would really rather not be doing this. And then I began to just pray, Lord, make a way where there is no way. Because I really felt like I was just stuck up against a wall. I've had this in a couple of situations where I'm like pouring my heart out to the Lord, really wanting a change in this situation. And it was a great space of abandonment, because I quit trying to have a solution. And I'm literally like, I'm so desperate, I'll do what you want to do, Lord.
2: Right.
1: Like, that's how rock bottom I've hit. I'm gonna let you be in charge.
0: I think the other thing in that, and this is, and I pray the rosary all the time, a few rosaries a day, actually. And I think if we can kind of turn towards the Blessed Mother, who really walked through the suffering and saw her son crucified, and think about what she did. And even if we don't have the words, but just by that repetitive, you know, Hail Mary full of grace, if we can just try to do that and eke that out, I really do believe that that helps alleviate it, because we know that she always brings us to her son. And if there's anybody who understood suffering as a mother, she certainly did.
1: Yeah, so beautiful, such a good reminder. We're gonna talk to Megan Helmstead and her book, Offer It Up. So we'll be right back.
3: When you guys are at home, do you use hairspray
1: I don't.
3: Like a similar rate?
4: No.
3: Okay.
0: A similar rate? I liked how you said that.
4: No, a slower rate.
3: Okay.
4: But yeah, it's always in the repertoire.
1: I use it for like if I'm going to a wedding, and then it cracks me up, because then I feel like these girls are with me. Because
4: the gist.
1: Yeah, I really use it. Special occasions in the gist. That's it. I'm so excited to have with us on the show today, Megan Helmstead. Megan, thank you so much for joining us.
5: Thanks for having me, Rachel. It's a joy and a privilege to be here.
1: Well, you have so much great writing out there. You and I are both sisters of the Blessed Is She Network, and that's such an honor to be working there with you. But today we're going to talk about your new book, Offer It Up. And it is encouragement on suffering. And we actually, you're the interview that's kind of wedged in between two conversations that we've had about suffering and how to find joy in it, to find redemption in it. So tell me a little bit about what inspired you to write this book.
5: Yeah, so I actually started on a completely different trajectory to write a book about women's dignity and identity and kept running

0: against walls, even though I was under contract. And in the meantime, I've been doing a lot of just workshops and speaking and sharing and maybe devotional writing occasionally about my own story of suffering, chronic illness and lots of different struggles, and how, you know, the Lord was really teaching me and meeting me in those places. And I had someone reach out to me and say, "Hey, Megan, do you have any practical books that you could recommend for me on redemptive suffering?" And I said, "Yeah, let me get you some resources right away." And then I realized I was coming up blank. And by the next day, the Lord had given me a download of a chapter list. And we went from there. So this is all the Lord and everything that he has taught me and everything that he wanted to share, not only through my experience, but for the sake of others who are also walking the same journey that is so confusing. But once you really bring it directly to the Lord and say, "Are you really good? Why is this happening?" You can come to this place of understanding how God works through suffering for our good, and how we meet him in a place of intimacy and deep abiding love too.
1: I love that. I mean, because when you are suffering, you know, it really takes kind of a small miracle to feel like God is close to you in the midst of that. It can really feel like God's very far away, and then you're already like struggling, and then you're like, where is God in the midst of this? Explain to us a little bit this concept of redemptive suffering.
0: Yeah, so it's really difficult when we come up against suffering to understand that there can be a good God, because suffering itself is evil. And so that's some of the things that people struggle with most when it comes to even believing in God and or being willing to trust him or able to trust him. And we all suffer in this life, don't we? Suffering is always an evil. It's the result of a fallen world. It's the fact that sin entered the world and that the enemy of us, the enemy of God, capitalizes upon that. And so when we come up against suffering, we, by our very nature, rebel against it. It's not good. We don't want it. And yet God, because he is all good and because he is love, has set out through the incarnation, death, and resurrection of our Lord Jesus Christ to redeem suffering. But he doesn't redeem it in the way that we would want, by taking it away. That would be great. But he doesn't do that. He redeems it by transforming the effects of it. So even though we still experience suffering itself, suffering no longer leads to a death. Suffering no longer leads to destruction when we go through it with the Lord, when we offer it to the Lord. It actually results in resurrection and new life and purpose and healing for us and for other souls.
1: That's beautiful. Can you give an example of in your own life and some of the suffering that you've experienced, kind of how you've been able to offer it up? And I love that. That's something growing up, my mom would always tell us, you know, anytime we were struggling or suffering, she was like, offer it up. You know, how did you kind of experience the freedom that you clearly have experienced in the midst of that?
0: Yeah, well, first I'll say it took a while, a long, long time, and that's okay. We're human, and I still react to suffering, and I don't want this. Lord, take it away. get me out of this. But eventually we come to a place of, when we're with the Lord, of saying, okay, this is here. I can't do anything about it. I can try to escape it. I can try to numb out, but I'm still suffering. If I offer it to you, will you use it for good? And he always uses it for good. So I have several health conditions, one of which is degenerative, and it's spine disease. And many people end up in a wheelchair who have it. And it's not getting better. It's only getting worse. So I spend a lot of sleepless nights in pain-induced insomnia. And so there have been a lot of times where I'm just in the middle of the night thinking, you know, I just want to sleep, Lord. How am I going to get through the next day if you don't let me sleep? You gave me the vocation as wife and mother. Why are you allowing this to happen? But ultimately, I always get to, okay, what's my schedule coming up? What day is it? And the Lord has given me this gift of realizing that I can offer for specific intentions every single day of the week. So today is a Wednesday. I happen to be offering for my husband every single thing today. And then different tasks. You can offer different tasks for different things. So this interview right now, I'm offering for all those who will be able to watch it, to listen to it, for everything that's going on in their lives. And when I'm taking care of my kids. I have three teenagers who play hockey, and I really don't love driving to ice rinks, and ice rinks are cold, and, you know, I don't want to do the commute again. I'm offering it for them, for their vocations, for their future good, for their spouses, for anything that's going on in their lives. So there are countless things, intentions that we can offer for, not only for our own healing. You know, sometimes it's just, Lord, I'm afraid. I'm going to offer this so that you can help me be brave. Mm-hmm. So whether it's for us or for other people, there are an endless number of ways that we can allow the Lord to inspire us to unite our suffering to him, to use it for good.
1: That's so beautiful. What can you explain some of the fruit in your life? Like when you were able to make this shift, sounds like kind of getting away from just focusing on the suffering and then sort of embracing the reality that the suffering wasn't necessarily going to go away, and that you had this moment of grace where you were like, you know, God's giving me this opportunity to offer this up, to make it not about me, but, you know, lifting other people up in prayer, offering my suffering for them. How did you see things change with you, either physically or mentally or emotionally?
2: All right, I'm Jay Fenn. I want to invite you to join us this Monday for This Is Day as we celebrate Memorial Day together. Lisa Henny joins us to share her exciting new children's animated series, Chime Travelers. Plus, executive producer Joe Hilo gives us a sneak peek of his powerful film, The Real Presence, The Mass. So join us this Monday for This Is a Day right here on Catholic TV, America's Catholic Television Network.
1: How did you see things change with you, either physically or mentally or emotionally?
0: I mean, it really, Rachel, takes you out of yourself. And suffering is such an isolating place where you feel like you're alone. Maybe especially in the throes of it, is when pain is really intense, that this is never going to end, whether it's emotional or physical pain, because we know emotional and mental pain is oftentimes worse than physical pain. And so what it really does is it helps us to understand that we're not alone, that we're not completely isolated, that even while I'm going through this and it feels like it's never going to end, there's a purpose outside of me. There's something that I can focus on. And so instead of our crosses, which Jesus invites us to take up, just being crushing, it allows them to uplift us and draw us outside of ourselves. And it allows love to enter into our suffering. And I think a really important part of that is being honest with the Lord, because we can't get to that place of, I love suffering, which I'm still not there, but this place of like, okay, Lord, this is a gift. I will accept it, even though it's hard and I don't want it. We can't get to that place without first saying, Lord, this is awful. I can't do this. You need to help me. And really being childlike and even toddler-like, I throw a lot of tantrums with the Lord in my suffering, yeah. Being honest with him instead of just kind of going through that process alone, that process of fear and grief on our own. Going through it with him allows us to be able to make that shift that we can't naturally make on our own as really weak and limited humans.
1: I love that. I think that really is like the heart of sort of the goodness of suffering, and nobody wants to suffer. Nobody's looking for it, but making this shift from like feeling like God has abandoned you to acknowledging that he walks beside you. I think that that's one thing that I've experienced sort of in my own, the different sufferings that I've experienced, but also getting to this place where you're finally willing to be honest with God. Like, I'm not gonna pretend that this is great or that I can handle it. You know, like you're finally to this place of vulnerability with the Lord where you're like, I don't like this, you know, and I wish you would change it, but you are still a good God, you know?
0: Yes, exactly. And I think one of the things that really was most powerfully transformational for me was when I came across this quote from St. Faustina's diary that Jesus spoke to St. Faustina. And there are two parts to it that are really, really encouraging. And the first is, he says to her, you will save more souls through your prayer and suffering than will a missionary in his preachings and sermons alone. And so just thinking that when you stub your toe or when you're stuck in bed having a miserable day, that just by lying in bed and lifting your pain to the Lord, you can save more souls than Father Mike Schmitz and all of his Bible in a year and catechism in a year is pretty astounding.
1: Yeah.
0: If you think about it, but that's how valuable our suffering is.
1: Yeah.
0: When it's truly seen in the eyes of spiritual goodness and eternity, right?
1: Beautiful. Thank you so much. That's such a great note and image to end our interview on. It's just this idea of like the power of redemptive suffering and how it can draw us closer to the Lord, and it can convert souls even in the midst of it. Megan, thank you so much for writing this book and for taking the time to be with us on The Gist this season. I'm so glad you've been here.
0: Thanks so much for having me. God bless you.
1: God bless you too. Hey, we're back. We're going to continue our conversation on suffering. And so I think one thing that's always good when we make it through difficult seasons, one, I'm always like, okay, Jesus, I learned my lesson. Don't send me any other trials. That was my one trial for life. Thank you. For this year. What do we learn in the midst of those? And I know, you know, a lot of times it's like I have experienced not necessarily feeling this like, you know, all these warm, fuzzy feelings. But then when I come out of that hard time and look back, I was like, Jesus really was with me in the midst of that, you know, and then learning to trust in him. And there's so many lessons that we can learn. And sometimes it's like learning to be okay with like, that was not my best work. You know, like I was not as patient with my spouse as I should have been.
3: You're talking to me on that one.
1: I can relate to that though, yes.
3: So yeah, I guess, yes, definitely. I mean, what you can learn is patience, is grace, is mercy, to be merciful in situations where we don't feel like giving mercy, but also just being, I think the suffering, I guess in my particular situation with my poor husband who's doing great, is just, you know, gratefulness. And just to see that, I mean, that God did bring us through that, that my goodness, I mean, that was 18 years ago. Mikey is now 18. He was an infant when that happened. And just being grateful that God walked with us, even though my mouth was off and going, you know, like, why are you doing this? This is really annoying. He just walked with us. And actually, the other thing that I think is always amazing are all the people that surrounded us that helped us in the midst of that suffering, just with meals or changing diapers or running kids here and there. So I think that's the other thing, is that sometimes when we are faced with those situations, we realize how loved we are and how God's presence is so real in our world. I even think of a friend of mine. We started a prayer group because of the situation with cancer. People came out of the woodwork. I just sent out an email, and all of a sudden I had like 40 people show up at church one night to pray for this one kid. That's and I'm beautiful. Like, and we went around in a circle. Why are you here? Why are you here? Well, because Carolee told me, and it wasn't because they knew this person, it's because they knew there was a need.
4: Yeah.
3: So I think that's what's beautiful about our church, is that people step up.
4: And you can offer up your suffering for others. Like, this is a communal thing. So it's, you know, you can offer up if someone very close to you is suffering, or your husband, or your parents, or a good friend, that you can offer up your own suffering, even little stupid things. You know, I know that sometimes we feel like we can't do anything, but their suffering is teaching us about that patience and about trusting in God. And we can offer up little things and for their benefit.
1: Yeah. I think another thing to keep in mind too is, like, I tend to be somebody, when somebody else is going through a hard time, is I want to give them a lot of space. And, you know, in this day and age, with the beauty of text, like, you could even just send a little text. I know in the, you know, walking through all the things with our parents, Paul and I, it meant so much to have people even say, what can I do to help? Or even just, I'm thinking of you, or people checking on me. And I remember a few days before my mom's funeral, it was like January, actually cold in the South, very cold, the day of her funeral. And two friends went out and bought several hats and brought them over and dropped them off for me, like fancy hats that I didn't own in real life, you know, and just like that tiny attention to detail. And I remember I just started,
4: what did you do with the hat?
1: Crying. I mean, I wore it at the burial because it was so cold. Oh, yeah, it was like a nice, warm, fuzzy hat. Like, and I just remember feeling really overwhelmed by that in the midst of like all the stuff going on. That was the thing that kind of made me really cry. My brother walked into where I was and he's like, you sad? And I'm like, it's just all the things. It's the love, it's the sadness, it's like all the emotions, you know.
4: But it teaches you compassion too when you go through it yourself. I think that you learn, I like the gratitude for sure. You learn gratitude. So many times I'll think back on something and be like, well, at least that's not happening now, you know?
1: Yes.
4: It gives you kind of gratitude for your baseline in your life. Like, I'm relatively healthy and most of my family is, and I'm so grateful for that. It's a gift that could go away at any moment. But then just compassion for other people. Like you were mentioning before the break, some people are chronically suffering and it's an ongoing thing in their lives and something they're always dealing with. And so we have the opportunity to be more compassionate for them because going through it ourselves has taught us a little bit about what that's like, and we can offer them mercy.
3: And yeah. I think about St. Paul too. I remember my mother telling me this. I don't know, I must have been going through something when I was in college, and she pointed me to the scripture where he had asked the Lord to take that thing away from him three times, and he said, my grace is sufficient for you in weakness, which is true. I mean, there's a lot of things that people might be carrying daily, whether it would be like a mental illness type of thing or physical ailment or something with their kids or something is not going the way they want wanted it to go, that God is definitely, or Jesus is definitely walking right with them. And he also said in the Bible, you know, the world will cause suffering, but be brave. I have overcome the world. Amen. Yeah. That's the whole point.
1: And such a great point, because I think we have to, and I feel like God gives us these reminders all the time, but the earth, this is not our home. Mm-hmm. And so we were created for heaven. And so when we experience bumps in the road, it's like a reminder, well, the good news is, this is not the end all be all. This isn't all that there is. And that's a relief, especially when we're going through hard times. We're like, okay, it doesn't have to be perfect here because that's not God's plan for us. You know, our plan is to be whole and healed in heaven.
4: Right.
1: Having said that, though, it's just that idea of gratitude, too. I know, like, you know, it's so easy when everything's great and one little thing is wrong to really focus on that. You know, like, your whole body is healthy and you have a hangnail, and it's like all you can feel is the hangnail, you know, and kind of getting to a place where you learn to kind of, like, operate within things being imperfect, or, you know, learning just to kind of manage that and not, again, to experience God's love for you in the midst of whatever's going on.
4: Absolutely.
1: So.
3: And sometimes you have that snake in the garden who's like, where is your God?
4: You need to know you're vulnerable. You know? When you're suffering, you are spiritually vulnerable.
1: Yes.
4: Absolutely. And the enemy will try to tempt you to believe God doesn't care about you or he's not present there. But he's never more present than when we're suffering.
3: And he wins. Yeah. And he won. And that's what we always have to remind ourselves.
1: Yeah, so good. So important. This was a great conversation. Thank you so much, ladies, for these thoughts. We want to thank Megan Helmstead for joining us today, and thank you guys so much for being with us. Be back with us again next time when we'll be here to give you more of the gist.

0: Queen of Heaven, rejoice, alleluia.
1: The Son whom you merited to bear, alleluia.
0: Has risen as he said, alleluia.
1: Pray for us to God, alleluia.
0: Rejoice and be glad, O Virgin Mary, alleluia.
1: For the Lord has truly risen, alleluia.
0: Let us pray. O God, who through the resurrection of your Son, Jesus Christ, gave rejoicing to the world, grant, we pray, that through his mother, the Virgin Mary, we may obtain the joys of everlasting life through Christ our Lord.

0: In the name of the Father, and of the Son, and of the Holy Spirit.
1: Amen.
0: Peace be with you.
1: And with your spirit.
0: As we have now begun with some of our talking and praying for the beginning of our Eucharistic pilgrimage, we now come to the heart of the matter. We come to the celebration of the Eucharist itself, this gift of God. This gift of God that is meant for our salvation. The God who comes to meet us, the God who told the apostles on the day of the Last Supper that this is the new covenant in my name. Do this in remembrance of me, and so we do, remembering this gift of God. Celebrating, of course, the day of Pentecost, the day in which the words that Jesus gave to his apostles took on power. Gift of the Holy Spirit that gives to the life of the church the effectiveness of God's grace. Of God at work among his people. And so in this celebration, as we send forth pilgrims to be a public witness to the life of faith in this country, as we celebrate with our country this great anniversary, we ask that God receive our prayers, that he strengthen our witness, so that all who come to know him through our example may be brought into the family of God. And so at the beginning of this celebration, as we prepare hearts for the gift that we will receive, we ask pardon for our sins, acknowledging all our failures and asking the Lord's pardon and peace.
1: I confess
0: to Almighty God and to you, my brothers and sisters,
1: that I have committed sin in my thoughts and in my words, in what I have done and what I have
0: failed to do, through my fault. Through my most grievous fault. Therefore, I ask Blessed Mary, ever Virgin, all the angels and saints, and you, my brothers and sisters, to pray for me to the Lord our God. May Almighty God have mercy on us, forgive us our sins, and bring us to everlasting life.

Let us pray. O God, who by the mystery of today's great feast sanctify your whole church in every people and nation, pour out, we pray, the gifts of the Holy Spirit across the face of the earth. And with the divine grace that was at work when the gospel was first proclaimed, fill now once more the hearts of believers through our Lord Jesus Christ, your Son, who lives and reigns with you in the unity of the Holy Spirit, God forever and ever.

A reading from the Acts of the Apostles. When the time for Pentecost was fulfilled, they were all in one place.

0: together. And suddenly, there came from the sky a noise like a strong driving wind, and it filled the entire house in which they were. Then there appeared to them tongues as of fire, which parted and came to rest on each of them. And they were all filled with the Holy Spirit and began to speak in different tongues as the Spirit enabled them to proclaim. Now there were devout Jews from every nation under heaven staying in Jerusalem. At this sound, they gathered in a large crowd, but they were confused because each one heard them speaking in his own language. They were astounded, and in amazement they asked, "Are not all these people who are speaking Galileans? Then how does each of us hear them in his native language? We are Parthians, Medes, Elamites, inhabitants of Mesopotamia, Judea and Cappadocia, Pontus and Asia, Phrygia and Pamphylia, Egypt and the districts of Libya near Cyrene, as well as travelers from Rome, both Jews and converts to Judaism, Cretans and Arabs. Yet we hear them speaking in our own tongues of the mighty acts of God." The word of the Lord.
1: Thanks be to God.

0: A reading from the first letter of St. Paul to the Corinthians. Brothers and sisters, no one can say Jesus is Lord except by the Holy Spirit. There are different kinds of spiritual gifts, but the same Spirit. There are different forms of service, but the same Lord. There are different workings, but the same God, who produces all of them in every one. To each individual, the manifestation of the Spirit is given for some benefit. As a body is one, though it has many parts, and all the parts of the body, though many, are one body, so also Christ. For in one Spirit, we were all baptized into one body, whether Jews or Greeks, slaves or free persons. And we were all given to drink of one Spirit. The word of the Lord.
1: Thanks be to God.

This is truly an incredible moment. I am awed by this coming together that we celebrate today, the Feast of Pentecost. With this event, the kicking off of our Eucharistic pilgrimage in this place. These are three aspects of the life of our faith, the richness of our faith, that give us great reason to celebrate, but hopefully also will give us a deeper conviction about the mission that is ours as God's family here and now. As we celebrate the Feast of Pentecost, I want to focus on two of the effects of that day. The first is the missionary impulse because of the coming of the Holy Spirit. The second effect is the divine power of the church's work because of the coming of the Holy Spirit. We see these two effects immediately on the day that the room shook and the apostles were given this gift. We see them compelled to exit that room with the message of the gospel, the missionary impulse that sent them forward, and so we have the beginning of the church. We see that that missionary impulse was immediately effective. The story that recounts for it tells us about the people from so many lands and languages that they were confused, it says, because they heard the message of the gospel and understood despite what they thought was a barrier of language. The power of the Holy Spirit sending them forward. The divine power behind the church's work, translating the message of the gospel to the hearts of those who would hear it. So from the beginning, we see that the church is able to carry out the mission entrusted by God himself, able to carry it out because God provides. And what God asks is that we faithfully receive the gifts that he gives, that in receiving those gifts, we step out in faith, allowing God to work in us. So think, for example, of that miracle of understanding in different languages. This highlights the reality that we have of working toward unity, of overcoming boundaries that we might experience because of different languages. But I am often struck by this miracle as I think about a different need for translating, because I have no doubt that many of you here today have found yourself speaking the message of the gospel, but wondering if your grandchildren and children understand you at all. And so the obstacle is not about the language itself, but the miracle that is still necessary is the translating of the words we speak by the power of God to penetrate the hearts of those that we hope will hear them. Now, it is also amazing in that first moment that not only were they amazed that they heard and understood the message spoken by the apostles, but it tells us that they were able to recognize the mighty works of God. So it might be interesting enough if someone would speak and we just knew the words they spoke, but that's not that impressive. What's far more impressive is to recognize the mighty works of God, to realize that what is being spoken has effect far beyond that moment and that place. Because the mighty works of God that they began to understand, those are the mighty works that would carry the church forward from that day. We see the effect of Pentecost in that moment. But now I want you to consider the same effects of the Spirit in another moment. In 1565, as missionaries were landing on these shores, as people of faith, motivated by their desire to explore, by their desire to discover new lands, but by their desire to discover new people. When they arrived on these shores, they had the experience now of bringing
the message of the gospel farther south in Latin America. And as they encountered a people who did not know the gospel, they wrestled with how do we effectively communicate? How is it that we even encounter these people that we didn't know existed, that we understand so little? And so we see the effect of Pentecost in 1565, the missionary impulse that sent them to faraway lands, that sent them to an encounter with a people they did not know, that moved their hearts to search for a way for their message to be effective, to allow the Spirit to translate so that the words they spoke would enter the hearts of those who received them. And so on these shores, they immediately encountered a new people. And they did not know how far this land would extend. They did not know what would be demanded of them. And yet they stepped out in faith. We also see the effect in 1565 of the divine power of the church's work. So they celebrated Mass, and they experienced the power of the words of the priest transforming bread and wine into the body and blood of Jesus. And so from that beginning, they centered their life around the Eucharist, around the recognition that God himself is what gave power to that missionary impulse. And as they began to expand and as they moved farther inland and more people experienced their presence, we have reports of those asking for a priest to come because they wanted to experience the divine power of God in the work of the church. They wanted to hear the words of the priest that would speak, "This is my body, this is my blood." The words that would speak, "I absolve you from your sins." And so the church grew. It expanded because the same gift that was given at the beginning was given in 1565. But now consider another moment in our history. Now consider the effect of Pentecost in this moment, because here we are today receiving that same heritage, but still with the same call that God gives to his church. And so here today, as we celebrate Pentecost, as we recall the heroic witness of faith of those who have gone before us, we should open our hearts so that we experience the same missionary impulse, that we should recognize the Lord sends us out, that we should be compelled to speak the message of the gospel, to see that the Lord can take our words and penetrate the hearts of those who would hear them. And so we work to be missionaries within our own families, to extend further into our own communities, to take up our part in the grand work of the church, so that today the message of the gospel may reach into every corner of the world. And so the missionary impulse is an effect that God desires now. But in this moment, the effect of Pentecost is what gives us hope this is possible, because in this moment, it is the divine power that gives God's life to the work we do. It is why, in just a moment, I will repeat those words spoken so many times, and this will, in fact, be the body and blood of Christ. That we will again do this in remembrance of me, so that our witness around the Eucharist, as we go in procession, as we work on a revival of our understanding of the Eucharist, that all people will experience the divine presence of God. The stories that many of us have heard are truly remarkable. How many people have been searching in some way, maybe even unaware of their search, and they find themselves in a church, or they find themselves observing a procession go by, and deep within them, they sense
God speaking in their heart. They realize the divine power at work, and they know there's something different there. There's something real here. This is the gift of God that we celebrate. And so on this day of Pentecost, at the beginning of this pilgrimage in this holy place, we pray that those effects of the Spirit may continue to guide us, may continue to bear fruit in the plan that God has always had, the plan to gather his family to himself, so that building on the heritage of faith we have received and convicted to go forth into the world around us, that the effects of Pentecost may be powerful in our time, that we may feel and respond to the missionary impulse, that we may rely in hope on the divine power of the church's work.

0: Please stand now as we profess our faith. I believe
1: in one God,
2: the Father Almighty,
1: the maker of heaven and earth,
2: of all things visible and invisible.
1: I believe in one Lord Jesus Christ,
2: the only begotten Son of God,
1: born of the Father before all
2: ages, God from God,
1: light from light,
2: God from true God,
1: begotten, not made,
2: consubstantial with the Father.
1: In him
3: all things were made.
1: For us men
3: and for our salvation,
1: he came
3: down from heaven.
1: By
3: the Holy Spirit, was incarnate of the Virgin Mary, and became man.
1: For
3: our sake, he was crucified under Pontius Pilate. He suffered death and was buried.
1: Rose again on the third day,
3: in accordance with the Scriptures.
1: He ascended
3: into heaven,
1: he is
3: seated at the right hand of the Father.
1: He will
3: come again in glory to judge.
1: Kingdom.
3: I believe in the Holy Spirit,
1: Lord,
3: the giver of Christ, who
1: proceeds from the Father and the Son,
3: who with the Father and the Son
1: is the Lord of glory,
3: has spoken through Christ. I believe in one holy Catholic and Apostolic Church.
1: I confess one baptism
4: for the forgiveness of sins, and I look forward to the resurrection of the dead and the life of the world to come. Amen.
0: Trusting that God always hears the voices of his children, we make known our particular needs today.
5: For the church, that the Holy Spirit, who descended in tongues of fire, will rekindle in the church a living passion for the gospel, and guide all who walk this national Eucharistic pilgrimage to become signs of Christ's presence in every community they encounter. Let us pray to the Lord.
6: Lord, hear our prayer.
5: Por la unidad en el cuerpo de Cristo, para que la Eucaristía, el sacramento de la unidad, sane las divisiones, ablande los corazones endurecidos y acerque a todos los cristianos a la comunión por la que Jesús rezó la noche antes de morir, roguemos al Señor. For our nation, as it approaches its 250th anniversary, especially on this Memorial Day weekend, we pray in a special way for all veterans and their families who have made so many sacrifices for all of us. That the spirit of wisdom will guide the people of the United States towards justice, peace, and a renewed commitment to the dignity of every human life, and that gratitude for our blessings may inspire us to work for the common good, let us pray to the Lord.
6: Lord, hear our prayer.
5: Por todos los que llevan la llama del servicio, por quienes sirven a nuestra nación en la vida pública, por los socorristas y miembros de las Fuerzas Armadas, y por todos los que trabajan silenciosamente por el bienestar de su prójimo, para que el Espíritu los fortalezca en la virtud y la integridad, roguemos al Señor. For the poor, the weary, and the forgotten, that the Advocate, the Spirit of Consolation, will bring hope to those who struggle with poverty, loneliness, illness, addiction, or despair, and that we, nourished by the Eucharist, may be their companions on the road, let us pray to the Lord.
6: Lord,
5: por los peregrinos que viajarán por nuestra tierra, para que todos los que caminan, sirven, acogen o acompañan a la peregrinación eucarística nacional, sean protegidos en cuerpo y espíritu, y que su testimonio despierte la fe en innumerables corazones a lo largo del camino, roguemos al Señor. For our beloved dead, that all who have gone before us in faith may be welcomed into the eternal banquet of God's love, where every longing is fulfilled, let us pray to the Lord.
0: Lord God, as we place these needs in your care, give us ever greater faith that we may trust in your presence in our lives and draw all our strength from you. We ask this through Christ our Lord.
7: Amen. Amen.

Pray, brothers and sisters, that my sacrifice and yours may be acceptable to God, the Almighty Father. Grant, we pray, O Lord, that as promised by your Son, the Holy Spirit may reveal to us more abundantly the hidden mystery of this sacrifice and graciously lead us into all truth. Through Christ our Lord. Amen. The Lord be with you. Lift up your hearts. Let us give thanks to the Lord our God. It is truly right and just, our duty and our salvation, always and everywhere to give you thanks, Lord, Holy Father, Almighty and Eternal God. For bringing your Paschal mystery to completion, you bestowed the Holy Spirit today on those you made your adopted children by uniting them to your only begotten Son. The same Spirit, as the Church came to birth, opened to all peoples the knowledge of God, and brought together the many languages of the earth in profession of the one faith. Therefore, overcome with paschal joy, every land, every people exults in your praise, and even the heavenly powers with the angelic hosts sing together the unending hymn of your glory as they accompany.

You are indeed holy, O Lord, and all you have created rightly gives you praise. For through your Son, our Lord Jesus Christ, by the power and working of the Holy Spirit, you give life to all things and make them holy. And you never cease to gather a people to yourself, so that from the rising of the sun to its setting, a pure sacrifice may be offered to your name. Therefore, O Lord, we humbly implore you, by the same Spirit, graciously make holy these gifts we have brought to you for consecration, that they may become the body and blood of your Son, our Lord Jesus Christ, at whose command we celebrate these mysteries. For on the night he was betrayed, he himself took bread, and giving you thanks, he said the blessing, broke the bread, and gave it to his disciples, saying, "Take this, all of you, and eat of it, for this is my body, which will be given up for you."

In a similar way, when supper was ended, he took the chalice, and giving you thanks, he said the blessing, and gave the chalice to his disciples, saying, "Take this, all of you, and drink from it, for this is the chalice of my blood, the blood of the new and eternal covenant, which will be poured out for you and for many for the forgiveness of sins. Do this in memory of me."

0: Therefore, O Lord, as we celebrate the memorial of the saving passion of your Son, his wondrous resurrection and ascension into heaven, and as we look forward to his second coming, we offer you in thanksgiving this holy and living sacrifice. Look, we pray, upon the oblation of your church, and recognizing the sacrificial victim by whose death you willed to reconcile us to yourself, grant that we who are nourished by the body and blood of your Son and filled with his Holy Spirit may become one body, one spirit in Christ.
1: May he make of us an eternal offering to you, so that we may obtain an inheritance with your elect, especially with the most blessed Virgin Mary, Mother of God, with blessed Joseph, her spouse, with your blessed apostles and glorious martyrs, with St. Augustine, and with all the saints, on whose constant intercession in your presence we rely for unfailing help.
2: May the sacrifice of reconciliation, we pray, O Lord, advance the peace and salvation of all the world. Be pleased to confirm in faith and charity your pilgrim church on earth, with your servant Leo, our Pope, and Eric, our Bishop, the order of bishops, all the clergy, and the entire people you have gained for your own. Bless and graciously to the prayers of this family whom you have summoned before you. In your compassionate and merciful Father, gather to yourself all your children scattered throughout the world.
1: To our departed brothers and sisters, and to all who are pleasing to you, at their passing from this life, give kind admittance to your kingdom. There we hope to enjoy forever the fullness of your glory, through Christ our Lord, through whom you bestow on the world all that is good.

0: At the Savior's command, informed by divine teaching, we dare to say, Our Father, who art in heaven, hallowed be thy name. Thy kingdom come, thy will be done, on earth as it is in heaven. Give us this day our daily bread, and forgive us our trespasses, as we forgive those who trespass against us. And lead us not into temptation, but deliver us from evil. Deliver us, Lord, we pray, from every evil. Graciously grant peace in our days, that by the help of your mercy we may be always free from sin and safe from all distress, as we await the blessed hope and the coming of our Savior, Jesus Christ. Lord Jesus Christ, who said to your apostles, Peace I leave you, my peace I give you, look not on our sins, but on the faith of your church, and graciously grant her peace and unity in accordance with your will, who live and reign forever and ever.
1: Amen.
0: The peace of the Lord be with you always.
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0: Behold the Lamb of God. 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
1: Lord, I am not worthy that you should enter under my roof, but only say the word and my soul shall be healed.

As we prepare to distribute communion, you'll see flags at different posts. We'll have priests and deacons coming out to distribute communion to you, and we'll have somebody that will kind of roam the edges. If you are low gluten need, we'll have low gluten host up here on the left side. Thank you.

Let us pray. O God, who bestow heavenly gifts upon your church, safeguard, we pray, the grace you have given, that the gift of the Holy Spirit poured out upon her may retain all its force, and that this spiritual food may gain her abundance of eternal redemption. Through Christ our Lord. Amen. Amen.

0: Good morning and happy Pentecost Sunday. It's great to be with you. Thanks to our friends at WLVI TV Channel 56 for bringing the Mass to you, and also to all those who are watching on Catholic TV. Welcome. I'm thrilled to welcome back my classmate and esteemed friend, Father Richard Erickson, who is visiting, and it's so great to see you again. Father Rich, as you might know, served in the United States Air Force, retiring with the rank of Brigadier General, also as Vicar General of the Archdiocese, and he's joined by a number of friends, among them Tom and Gretchen Biggins and their family. Tom is going to be one of our trustees here at Catholic TV, and already is at St. John's Seminary, so it's great to have you all with us. And Father Rich, if you could, on this Memorial Day weekend, please lead us in prayer.
1: Thank you, Bishop. In the name of the Father, and of the Son, and of the Holy Spirit.
2: Amen. Amen.
1: May the grace of our Lord Jesus Christ, the love of God our Father, and the communion of the Holy Spirit be with you all.
3: And with your spirit.
1: We pray for the outpouring of the Holy Spirit as we call to mind our sins.
4: Lord Jesus, you raised the dead to life in the Spirit. Lord, have mercy.
5: Lord, have mercy.
4: Lord Jesus, you bring pardon and peace to the sinner. Christ, have mercy.
5: Christ, have mercy.
4: Lord Jesus, you bring light to those in darkness. Lord, have mercy.
5: Lord, have mercy.
1: May Almighty God have mercy on us, forgive us our sins, and bring us to everlasting life.
2: Amen.
1: Glory to God in the highest,
5: and on earth peace to people of goodwill. We praise you, we bless you, we adore you, we glorify you, we give you thanks for your great glory. Lord God, heavenly King, O God, almighty Father, Lord Jesus Christ, only begotten Son, Lord God, Lamb of God, Son of the Father, you take away the sins of the world, have mercy on us. You take away the sins of the world, receive our prayer. You are seated at the right hand of the Father, have mercy on us. For you alone are the Holy One, you alone are the Lord, you alone are the Most High, Jesus Christ, with the Holy Spirit and the glory of God the Father. Amen.
1: Let us pray. O God, who by the mystery of today's great feast sanctify your whole church and every people and nation, pour out, we pray, the gifts of your Holy Spirit across the face of the earth, and with divine grace that was at work when the gospel was first proclaimed, fill now once more the hearts of believers. Through our Lord Jesus Christ, your Son, who lives and reigns with you in the unity of the Holy Spirit, God, forever and ever.
6: Amen. A reading from the Acts of the Apostles. When the time for Pentecost was fulfilled, they were all in one place together. And suddenly there came from the sky a noise like a strong driving wind, and it filled the entire house in which they were. Then they appeared to them tongues of fire, which parted and came to rest on each one of them. And they were all filled with the Holy Spirit and began to speak in different tongues as the Spirit enabled them to proclaim. Now there were devout Jews from every nation under heaven staying in Jerusalem. At this sound, they gathered in a large crowd. But they were confused, because each one of them heard them speaking in his own language. They were astounded, and in amazement they asked, "Are not all these people who are speaking Galileans? Then how does each one of us hear them in his native language? We are Parthians, Medes, and Elamites, inhabitants of Mesopotamia, Judea, and Cappadocia, Pontus and Asia, Phrygia and Pamphylia, Egypt and the districts of Libya near Cyrene, as well as travelers from Rome, both Jews and converts to Judaism, Cretans and Arabs, and yet we hear them speaking in our own tongue as the mighty acts of God." The word of the Lord.
2: Thanks be to God.

0: A reading from the first letter of St. Paul to the Corinthians. Brothers and sisters, no one can say, Jesus is Lord, except by the Holy Spirit. There are different kinds of spiritual gifts, but the same Spirit. There are different forms of service, but the same Lord. There are different workings, but the same God, who produces all of them in everyone. To each individual, the manifestation of the Spirit is given for some benefit. As a body is one, though it has many parts, and all the parts of the body, though many, are one body, so also Christ. For in one Spirit we were all baptized into one body, whether Jews or Greeks, slaves or free persons, and we were all given to drink of one Spirit. The word of the Lord.
1: Thanks be to God.

0: The Lord be with you.
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0: A reading from the Holy Gospel according to John.
2: Glory to you, O Lord.
0: On the evening of that first day of the week, when the doors were locked where the disciples were for fear of the Jews, Jesus came and stood in their midst and said to them, "Peace be with you." When he had said this, he showed them his hands and his side. The disciples rejoiced when they saw the Lord. Jesus said to them again, "Peace be with you. As the Father has sent me, so I send you." And when he had said this, he breathed on them and said to them, "Receive the Holy Spirit. Whose sins you forgive are forgiven them, and whose sins you retain are retained." The Gospel of the Lord.
1: Praise to you, Lord Jesus Christ.
2: My friends, in our first reading, beautifully proclaimed by Tom Biggins from St. Benedict's Classical Academy in Natick, we heard of powerful voices of the apostles and disciples that spoke to everyone's heart. Everyone could hear them clearly and understand undeniably the mighty acts of God. In June of last year, on the Disney cruise ship Dream, two powerful voices came above the raging waters, and a mighty act of God was experienced deeply. The voices were that of a father and his desperate daughter, and the mighty act of God was saving a life which was almost certain to perish. A five-year-old girl fell overboard from the fourth deck. Her father did not see her fall, but he heard the scream of his wife as his daughter fell into the ocean. He immediately leapt into the ocean to save her. Now, when people go overboard on ships, there's about a 20% chance that they will survive. And so the odds were against them. The waves were high. And when the father was in the water, he really couldn't even see his daughter because of the waves. They treaded water for about 20 minutes. And thanks be to God, the folks from the cruise ship were able to save them. The father told the detective later that he was not able to see his daughter due to the waves. He instead began calling out her name, and he heard a response. And so his voice led to her voice, and the dad instructed his daughter to keep yelling so he could find her. All the time, passengers were praying, and one passenger described this as a miracle times two. My friends, God's voice is in our heart. God calls each of us, even in the turmoil, sometimes especially in the turmoil of our life, and he comes to our rescue. He comes to our rescue as Father, our Creator, as Son, the Redeemer, and today especially we celebrate the Holy Spirit, the Sanctifier. In our gospel reading, in our second reading, we heard a truth and we heard a consequence. From John's 20th chapter, we heard the truth that these disciples who were fearful and enclosed and locked in became courageous, became saints. They were given the gift of God's peace so they could endure any trials that would come their way. They were recreated. And so are we by our gift of our Holy Spirit, by our baptism. I love what is said in the church about our baptism, that when we are recreated for God, it's an even greater miracle than creation itself. And then we heard the consequence in 1 Corinthians. God comes to our rescue, so we should come to the rescue of others. All gifts of the Spirit are for the good of all, not to be clung to, but to be shared generously. And so we are to be instruments of the Holy Spirit, enkindling the fire and hope and love and faith, which is dormant in so many people. We can be instruments of the Holy Spirit by a kind word, by praying for those that we pray will come back to their faith and back to the church, and be being good examples, letting our voice, our words, our thoughts, and our actions reflect the outpouring of the Holy Spirit in our lives. When the father and the daughter came up on the lifeboat, the cheers and the applause from the ship took place as a conclusion, as amen to the prayers. And as I was thinking about souls that are saved, and how much cheering and applause in heaven there is for every soul that is saved. And we can be instruments of salvation for others. During this Memorial Day weekend, we pray especially for our loved ones and those who have given the ultimate sacrifice of their lives for our country. We pray that all their souls have been saved, and we thank God for the gift of freedom in our country that they have given to us. And so for them and for all people, we pray, come Holy Spirit, fill the hearts of your faithful, and kindle in us the fire of your love. Send forth your Spirit, and we shall renew the face of the earth. Amen. I believe in one God, the Father Almighty, maker of heaven and earth, and of all things visible and invisible. I believe in one Lord, Jesus Christ, the only begotten Son of God, born of the Father before all ages, God from God, light from light, true God from true God, begotten, not made, consubstantial with the Father. Through him all things are made. For us men and for our salvation, he came down from heaven, and by the Holy Spirit was incarnate of the Virgin Mary, and became man. For our sake he was crucified under Pontius Pilate. He suffered death and was buried, and rose again on the third day, in accordance with the Scriptures. He ascended into heaven, and is seated at the right hand of the Father. He will come again in glory to judge the living and the dead, and his kingdom will have no end. I believe in the Holy Spirit, the Lord, the giver of life, who proceeds from the Father and the Son, who with the Father and the Son is adored and glorified, who has spoken to the prophets. I believe in one holy Catholic and Apostolic Church. I confess one baptism for the forgiveness of sins, and I look forward to the resurrection of the dead and the life of the world to come. Amen. We pray now for the graces of the Holy Spirit to encompass all of the world and all people.
0: For the Church, that the Holy Spirit will fill our clergy, religious, and laity with zeal and courage to proclaim the gospel to all nations, we pray to the Lord.
1: Lord, hear our prayer.
0: For world and community leaders, that the Holy Spirit will inspire them to foster peace and an end to social division, we pray to the Lord.
1: Lord, hear our prayer.
0: For the desperately poor and vulnerable, that the Holy Spirit will stir caring actions to meet their basic needs, we pray to the Lord.
1: Lord, hear our prayer.
0: In recognition of Memorial Day weekend, let us recall the military service members who gave their lives protecting our country and their loved ones who mourned. May God reward their self-sacrifice in heaven, we pray to the Lord.
1: Lord, hear our prayer.
2: And we now turn to the first disciple for Mary's intercession and inspiration. Hail Mary, full of grace, the Lord is with thee. Blessed art thou among women. Blessed is the fruit of thy womb, Jesus. Holy Mary, Mother of God, pray for us sinners, now and at the hour of our death. Amen.

0: acceptable to God the Almighty Father. May the Lord accept the sacrifice at our hands, praise and glory of his name, for our good and good of all his holy church. Grant, we pray, O Lord, that as promised by your Son, the Holy Spirit may reveal to us more abundantly the hidden mystery of this salvation and this sacrifice, and graciously lead us to all truth through Christ our Lord.
1: Amen.
0: The Lord be with you.
1: And with your spirit.
0: Lift up your hearts.
1: Lift them up to the Lord.
0: Let us give thanks to the Lord our God.
1: It is right and just.
0: It is truly right and just, our duty and our salvation, always and everywhere, to give you thanks, Lord, Holy Father, Almighty and Eternal God. For bringing your Paschal mystery to completion, you bestowed the Holy Spirit today on those you made your adopted children by uniting them to your only begotten Son. This same Spirit, as the Church came to birth, opened to all people the knowledge of God and brought together from the many languages of the earth the profession of one faith. Therefore, overcome with Paschal joy, every land, every people exalts in your praise, and even the heavenly powers with angelic hosts sing together the unending hymn of your glory as they acclaim,

You are indeed holy, O Lord, the fount of all holiness. Make holy, therefore, these gifts, we pray, by sending down your Spirit upon them like the dewfall, that they may become for us the body and blood of our Lord Jesus Christ. At the time that he was betrayed and entered willingly into his passion, he took bread and, giving thanks, he broke the bread. He gave it to his disciples, saying, "Take this, all of you, and eat of it, for this is my body, which will be given up for you." In a similar way, when supper was ended, he took the chalice, and once more giving thanks, he gave the chalice to his disciples, saying, "Take this, all of you, and drink from it, for this is the chalice of my blood, the blood of the new and eternal covenant, which will be poured out for you and for many for the forgiveness of sins. Do this in memory of me." The mystery of faith.

0: Therefore, as we celebrate the memorial of his death and resurrection, we offer you, Lord, the bread of life and the chalice of salvation, giving thanks that you've held us worthy to be in your presence and minister to you. Humbly, we pray that partaking of the body and blood of Christ, we may be gathered into one by the Holy Spirit. Remember, Lord, your church spread throughout the world and bring her to the fullness of charity, together with Leo, our Pope, Richard, our Bishop, Timothy, the military archbishop, and all the clergy. Remember Michael O'Brien on his birthday, and all our brothers and sisters who have fallen asleep in the hope of the resurrection, and all who have died in your mercy. Welcome them into the light of your face. Have mercy on us all, we pray, that with the Blessed Virgin Mary, the Mother of God, with Blessed Joseph, her spouse, with the blessed apostles, and all the saints who have pleased you throughout the ages, we may merit to be co-heirs to eternal life, and we may praise you and glorify you through your Son, Jesus Christ. Through him and with him and in him, O God, almighty Father, in the unity of the Holy Spirit, all glory and honor is yours forever and ever.
1: Amen.
0: At the Savior's command, informed by divine teaching, we dare to say, Our Father, who art in heaven, hallowed be thy name. Thy kingdom come, thy will be done, on earth as it is in heaven. Give us this day our daily bread, and forgive us our trespasses, as we forgive those who trespass against us. And lead us not into temptation, but deliver us from evil. Deliver us, Lord, we pray, from every evil, and graciously grant peace in our days, that by the help of your mercy we may always be free from sin and safe from all distress, as we await the blessed hope in the coming of our Savior, Jesus Christ.
2: For the kingdom, the power, and the glory are yours, now and forever.
0: Lord Jesus Christ, who said to your apostles, peace I leave you, my peace I give you, look not on our sins, but on the faith of your church, and graciously grant her peace and unity in accordance with your will, who live and reign forever and ever.
2: Amen.
0: May the peace of our Lord be with you always.
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0: Peace, John.
5: Peace.

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Behold him who takes away the sins of the world. Blessed are those called to the supper of the Lamb. Lord, I am not worthy that you should enter under my roof, but only say the word and my soul shall be healed.

0: Let us pray. O God, who bestow heavenly gifts upon your church, safeguard, we pray, the grace you have given, that the gift of the Holy Spirit poured out upon her may retain all its force, and that this spiritual food may gain her abundance of eternal redemption through Christ our Lord.
1: Amen.
0: Thank you, my friends, so much for joining us today as we now pray for God's blessing for you and for the world.
1: Bow for God's blessing.
0: May God, the Father of lights, who was pleased to enlighten the disciples' mind by the outpouring of the Spirit, the Paraclete, grant you gladness by his blessing and make you always abound with the gifts of the same Spirit.
1: Amen.
0: May the wonderful flame that appeared above the disciples powerfully cleanse your hearts from all evil and pervade them with its purifying light.
1: Amen.
0: And may God, who was pleased to unite many tongues in the profession of one faith, give you perseverance in that same faith, and by believing, may you journey from hope to clear vision.
1: Amen.
0: And may the blessing of Almighty God, the Father, the Son, and the Holy Spirit come upon you and remain with you forever.
1: Amen. Go in peace. Alleluia. Alleluia.
0: Thanks be to God. Alleluia. Alleluia.
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Saint Michael the Archangel, defend us in battle. Be our protection against the wickedness and snares of the devil. May God rebuke him, we humbly pray. And do thou, O Prince of the Heavenly Host, by the power of God, cast into hell Satan and all the evil spirits who prowl through the world seeking the ruin of souls. Amen.

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Lord, make haste to help me. Glory be to the Father, and to the Son, and to the Holy Spirit, as it was in the beginning, is now, and ever shall be, world without end. Amen.

in eternal splendor, before the light of dawn on earth, I have begotten you. 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Your foes I will put beneath your feet. The Lord will wield from Zion your scepter of power, rule in the midst of all your foes. A prince from the day of your birth on the holy mountains, from the womb before the dawn I begot you. The Lord has sworn an oath he will not change. You are a priest forever, a priest like Melchizedek of old. The master standing at your right hand will shatter the kings in the day of his great wrath. He shall drink from the stream by the wayside, and therefore he shall lift up his head. Glory be to the Father, and to the Son, and to the Holy Spirit, as it was in the beginning, is now, and ever shall be, world without end. Amen. Father, we ask you to give us victory and peace. In Jesus Christ, our Lord and King, we are already seated at your right hand. We look forward to praising you in the fellowship of all your saints in our heavenly homeland. In eternal splendor, before the dawn of light on earth, I have begotten you. Blessed are they who hunger and thirst for holiness. They will be satisfied. Happy the man who fears the Lord, who takes delight in all his commands. His sons will be powerful on earth. The children of the upright are blessed. Riches and wealth are in his house. His justice stands firm forever. He is a light in the darkness for the upright. He is generous, merciful, and just. The good man takes pity and lends. He conducts his affairs with honor. The just man will never waver. He will be remembered forever. He has no fear of evil news. With a firm heart, he trusts in the Lord. With a steadfast heart, he will not fear. He will see the downfall of all his foes. Open-handed, he gives to the poor. His justice stands firm forever. His head will be raised in glory. The wicked man sees and is angry, grinds his teeth and fades away. The desire of the wicked leads to doom. Glory be to the Father, and to the Son, and to the Holy Spirit, as it was in the beginning, is now, and ever shall be, world without end. Amen. Lord God, you are the eternal light which illumines the hearts of good people. Help us to love you, to rejoice in your glory, and so to live in this world as to avoid harsh judgment in the next. May we come to see the light of your countenance. Blessed are they who hunger and thirst for holiness. They will be satisfied. Praise God, all you who serve him, both great and small. Alleluia, salvation and glory and power to our God. His judgments are honest and true. Alleluia. Alleluia, sing praise to our God, all you his servants, all you who worship him reverently, great and small. Alleluia. Alleluia, the Lord, all-powerful God is King. Let us rejoice, sing praise and give him glory. Alleluia. Alleluia, the wedding feast of the Lamb has begun, and his bride is prepared to welcome him. Alleluia. Glory be to the Father, and to the Son, and to the Holy Spirit, as it was in the beginning, is now, and ever shall be, world without end. Amen. Praise God, all you who serve him, both great and small. You have drawn near to Mount Zion and the city of the living God, the heavenly Jerusalem, to myriads of angels in festal gathering, to the assembly of the firstborn enrolled in heaven, to God, the judge of all, to the spirits of just men made perfect, to Jesus, the mediator of a new covenant, and to the sprinkled blood which speaks more eloquently than that of Abel. Our Lord is great, mighty is his power. Our Lord is great, mighty is his power. His wisdom is beyond compare, mighty is his power. Glory to the Father, and to the Son, and to the Holy Spirit. Our Lord is great,
Mighty is his power. A good tree cannot bear bad fruit, nor can a bad tree bear good fruit. My soul proclaims the greatness of the Lord. My spirit rejoices in God, my Savior, for he has looked with favor on his lowly servant. From this day, all generations will call me blessed. The Almighty has done great things for me, and holy is his name. He has mercy on those who fear him in every generation. He has shown the strength of his arm. He has scattered the proud in their conceit. He has cast down the mighty from their throne.

sorrows and has lifted up the lowly. He has filled the hungry with good things, and the rich he has sent away empty. He has come to the help of his servant Israel, for he has remembered his promise of mercy, the promise he made to our fathers, to Abraham and his children forever. Glory be to the Father, and to the Son, and to the Holy Spirit, as it was in the beginning, is now, and ever shall be, world without end. Amen. A good tree cannot bear bad fruit, nor can a bad tree bear good fruit. Rejoicing in the Lord, from whom all good things come, let us pray. Lord, hear our prayer. Father and Lord of all, you sent your Son into the world that your name might be glorified in every place. Strengthen the witness of your church among the nations. Lord, hear our prayer. Make us obedient to the teaching of your apostles and bound to the truth of our faith. Lord, hear our prayer. As you love the innocent, render justice to those who are wronged. Lord, hear our prayer. Free those in bondage and give sight to the blind. Raise up the fallen and protect the stranger. Lord, hear our prayer. Fulfill your promise to those who already sleep in your peace. Through your Son, grant them a blessed resurrection. Lord, hear our prayer. Gathering together all of our intentions, we offer now the prayer that Jesus taught us. Our Father, who art in heaven, hallowed be thy name. Thy kingdom come, thy will be done, on earth as it is in heaven. Give us this day our daily bread, and forgive us our trespasses, as we forgive those who trespass against us. And lead us not into temptation, but deliver us from evil. Amen. God our Father, redeem us and make us your children in Christ. Look upon us, give us true freedom, and bring us to the inheritance you promised. Grant this through our Lord Jesus Christ, your Son, who lives and reigns with you in the unity of the Holy Spirit, God forever and ever. Amen. The Lord be with you. Blessed be the name of the Lord, now and forever. Our help is in the name of the Lord, who made heaven and earth. And may Almighty God bless you, the Father, the Son, and the Holy Spirit. Amen. Go in peace. Thanks be to God.

Howard, I'm Jay Fadden. I want to invite you to join us this Monday for This Is Day as we celebrate Memorial Day together. Lisa Henny joins us to share her exciting new children's animated series, Chime Travelers. Plus, executive producer Joe Hilo gives us a sneak peek of his powerful film, The Real Presence, The Mask. So join us this Monday for This Is a Day right here on Catholic TV, America's Catholic Television Network.